0: end.
1: Fox's Alexandria Hoff at the White House. The president has had direct talks with Russian and Ukrainian leaders, but with limited success. J.P. Morgan, one of the top female recording artists of the 1950s, with five hits in 1955 alone, and who later became a frequent talk show guest, guest star on shows like Fantasy Island, and panelist on the chaotic 1970s game show The Gong Show, has died. She was 94. 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
7: Some consider it groundbreaking. I'm Jarrett Lewis. Here's what's trending this hour. Meta, the parent company of Facebook and Instagram, is agreeing to pay about $17 billion to settle a lawsuit accusing the company of making its platform addictive to children and teenagers. Indiana Attorney General Todd Rokita.
8: Luckily for them, we settled. It's landmark. So Indiana alone's going to get anywhere from $296 million to $410 million over the next several years.
7: A federal judge would still have to approve of the settlement. The Indiana Court of Appeals upholding the conviction of a Richmond man who traveled to Lebanon to meet someone he believed was a 14-year-old girl.
9: We had a person communicating with him, and he traveled from Richmond to Lebanon, Boone County, with the intent to have sex with a female that was 14 years old. All along, there was no one that was 14 years old, and he was communicating with an undercover police officer.
7: Boone County Prosecutor Kent Eastwood says Evan Geisland was convicted of conspiracy to commit sexual misconduct with a minor and sentenced to 3 years in prison. And singer and actress Dolly Parton touching so many lives through her music, but here in Indiana, her legacy is also being measured in books.
10: To be able to work with partners that are going to continue her legacy and continue her name when it comes to literacy is pretty special, and looking forward to the way we can continue to partner with Imagination Library.
7: Emily Ellis with the Greenwood Public Library spoke with Fox 59 about Dolly Parton, who died on Tuesday at the age of 80. Parton's Imagination Library has become a big part of early childhood literacy in the Hoosier State. Kids under 5 in all 92 counties are eligible for a free, age-appropriate book delivered to their home every month, regardless of income. 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
11: A cold front is on the move, and it will swing through central Indiana Thursday evening, and that will bring a few showers and stronger thunderstorms with it. Thursday, high temperatures in the mid to low 80s. I'm Fox 59 meteorologist Ethan Rosick for 93 WIBC.
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1: As we are enjoying our day, we are celebrating the life of a woman that is and was and will always be an icon. 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Dolly Parton.
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3: 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And it's like now I want to enjoy, really enjoy the more simple things rather than just going full blast.
4: It's heartbreaking and it's sad. I think individually I'm heartbroken, but I think collectively everyone feels the same way.
5: It caught all of us off guard, or a lot of us off guard. It caught me off guard.
6: It's like losing our Princess Diana.
7: She came from nothing and was able to overcome so many trials, and I think that she's able to show that with her presence and continue to give such love to everyone in the world, and she just remains super humble and was very inspiring.
8: She's the American dream. I mean, look where she started, and she worked hard and believed in herself and what America could do.
9: She was a very caring human being that looked out for everybody. That's what I would say about her. She was a good human being, a nice person who cared about everybody.
3: For me, the Dolly Parton star is accomplishing every possible thing that I can. I want to mean something. I don't want to just be some joke. I don't want to be the all-American joke, you know, just with the boobs and the hair and the tight belts or the whatever. I want to be a meaningful, artistic, you know, person.
1: Absolutely. And that she was and will always remain. Yesterday, tributes were pouring out across the globe. And that's the thing about her that is quintessential America. The love that she had for people, how she was larger than life in her tiny frame, and how she, you know, how beloved she was globally. The amount of people. And I knew what kind of story it was when one of the first things I did when I heard, and we were on the air, it was happening live. Her nephew delivered the news, front page of Sky News in Britain. And it was wall to wall for quite a while. It was about Dolly. Australia, Japan. That's the kind of power that she had and the reach that she had. And most importantly, you know, that guy said it, she's our Princess Di. You know, when somebody dies, you know, in today's world, everybody's looking for the, okay, this person died, what can I say, right? That's going to be, you know, that's going to get, it's going to be controversial, right? It's going to be edgy. What can I say, right? What can I say that's going to make it edgy? You don't get that with her. It's just all love, as it should be. As it absolutely should be. 323-538-2423. At Chad Benson Show is your X, your Insta, your YouTube, and all of those other things. I guess we should talk about other stuff. By the way, if you want to know what's going on with Iran, nothing. There. I've said it. Nothing is going on with Iran at this moment in time. It is quiet. The goal is to, I follow several people who live in Iran, and it's interesting to see what they say and where they live, because I think three of the four I follow do not live in Tehran, so they live outside of Tehran. And they were showing that, yeah, one guy I follow, he's like, look, he's a Kurd. And he's like, I'm not going to sugarcoat it. Our economy, yeah, it's not been great for the economy, but to think that we're starving and there's nothing. He's walking around a market showing people stuff last night. This is what's going on. We got the big furniture sale. We got all the stuff going on. People are eating. They're out having fun. So to think that this thing is coming to an end anytime soon, I don't think so, and I would love to think it's going to, but the reality is I just don't think it's going to happen as fast as we want it, which means it's going to cost us in the pocketbook, when it comes to, you know, oil, gas, things of that nature. And I think we're going to see, you know, higher-ish prices. And then you couple that with what's going on with Canada, because, yeah, I don't know what else to say. Why are we doing this again? So Canada, obviously, we are having a war, trade war with them, because, yeah.
0: More than 700 American products are facing 50% tariffs in response to President Trump imposing tariffs on Canada first. Now, let's talk about what this is going to impact. We're talking about aluminum, furniture, clothing, all of these tariffs set to go into effect on September 8th. We've talked to many small businesses across the country. They say the reality is that prices are going to go up for consumers once they go into effect.
1: So there's that. The question is how much? Because we're already paying more for everything else because of the higher prices of all the stuff, right? Some of it is because of oil, gas, all the things happening. That's obviously a big deal. Some of it, like beef and things of that nature, it is partially nature, not having enough of the herd, right? We're seeing a lot of some of those things, even fruits and vegetables, because of what's going on. That is just another thing on top of another. That's a hat on a hat on a hat. The question is, what's this going to cost us now?
0: The reality for so many Americans across the country is this. A new report shows that with all the president's tariffs that he's imposed, American families are paying more than $1,000 a year.
1: And that's not a win. That's not a win. Now, do I think, again, do I want this thing to come to an end? It's funny, yesterday somebody tweeted at me, it's funny how you and Mike Lyons disagree on stuff. I said, we don't disagree on things. I listen to everything Mike has to say. I approach it from the military side, okay? I approach it from the political side. Those are two separate things. Now, they converge, obviously, but those are still two separate things. And those separate things, like we say, will converge, but he's giving us the snapshot of what's going on militarily and what might happen. And I'm giving him, you know, and my opinion based on the facts that I get on the political side. So different issues, but no, he's great. And here's the other great thing. We can disagree. What? No, we can. I found out it was totally allowed. It was totally, I looked in the book of disagreement, and we're allowed to have a differing opinion. And still, and by the way, Mike and I are friends. So, and I love him. He's great. And by the way, if you want to reach out to him, MAJ, Mike Lyons on X. Several of you asked, how do you, you know, get a hold of him? Or if you want to check out his stuff, check that out. Major Mike Lyons on the old X. One of the other things that we're going to get into a little bit deeper coming up in a bit is yesterday's report about CTE. Now, we broke it down for you when it comes to how frightening this is. I think there was 878 players that died, and these are not players, were current players. Some of them were you know, relatively young and had retired. But this wasn't like, when you hear 878 players between 2016 and 2021 who died, I think a lot of people thought, that many NFL players died? Well, that's over all of the players. Out of that, they tested some 251 of them, I think, for CTE. Remember, you can't go and test for CTE until after the person has died. So out of the 878, they only tested for like 251, something like that. 91% of the people that they tested for CTE. So these were the people that their families and stuff said, here's our child, please check his brain. And out of that, 91%. So when people see it's one out of four, it's 25% of people who are the NFL that have died had some form of brain trauma, CTE. It's actually way worse than that when you look at it, because they didn't test some 600 plus. So to think that the others didn't have issues. I mean, that just 1 in 4 is one thing. Could you imagine if it's 50%? I mean, the ones they tested, it was incredible. 91%. So we're going to be talking about that coming up in a bit, because I think it is something that absolutely needs to be discussed. And like everything, the world of nuance is completely missed, because the minute you start talking about it, you get those people, it's the worst vacation of America. And you're like, okay, so we're going to have this conversation, right? Are we going to have this? Remember, football players, especially NFL players, are 4 times as likely to have neurodegenerative disease, even if it is not CTE. So, yeah, I think these are questions that need to be talked about. Absolutely. Because it didn't happen when they got to the NFL. There was already issues along the way. And that's what people are asking. Is there something we should be doing more than we haven't? Is there a time that maybe we shouldn't allow them to tackle because the brain needs to develop? Or is this just, this is what it is, and there's not a lot we can do about it? So we're going to discuss some of that. Got some White Woman Wednesday, Urban Word of the Day as well. Home title lock. You need it. You need it. It is easier than you could imagine to steal a title. And you're thinking, what's a title? So you own a home. You got a title, right? So there it is. Now, all you need, if you're a thief, is coffee shop, Wi-Fi, away you go. Why? 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
1: We love it when you reach out to us. You can do it in many different ways, including texting the program 323-538-2423. You can also leave a voicemail there.
2: Hey, Chad. So I'm listening to you today. Great job as always. And I'm listening to the farmer who's griping about Trump. And, you know, I'm getting a little tired of all these Trump voters from this term going, oh, you know, he ran on this, he ran on that, and he lied. Guys, the writing was on the wall in the first term. He's a loser and a liar. Why you voted for him the second time, you deserve exactly what you get. You could tell for the first term what the man was going to do.
1: There are a lot of people out there, I think, that feel that way. At the same time, I also know there are people out there that really thought he was going to do something akin to what he did for the first 2 years. And then everything went sideways. Let's be real. COVID changed everything. That's not a normal presidency that you get, you know, but you have to deal with those things. But you're hearing it more and more from Trump voters who are like, I'm all right. We've tried this. It isn't working.
3: President Trump promised to bring down prices. You voted for him three times. Are you disappointed?
4: Very disappointed. Very disappointed.
3: Why?
4: Because the prices haven't gone down. I don't know. I'm over it, I think. Over the Trump thing. The Trump wagon, whatever you want to call it.
3: You can talk directly to the president about the war, about the prices, about the economy. What would you tell him?
4: Stop the bullshit. Make America great, like you said. That's what I'd say.
1: And I got, you know, I get a lot of that. I hear a lot of that. I hear a lot of people, too, that I know were big MAGA supporters. Supporters of the president. I mean, they really care less about a lot of the other stuff politically, but the president. And quietly, they've just kind of said, I've had enough, right? This is an experiment that feels like it's gone off the rails and it's become about him. And we know that to be true. I mean, it's his ego. And his ego drives so much of it. What was it the other day? It's like, well, if we're going to not be able to, you know, put my name on the Kennedy thing, we're going to have to fix it up or whatever. Maybe we should just knock it down. And you're like, really? I mean, that's where we are. Yes, that's where we are. And there's a lot of people out there who are frustrated. 323-538-2423 at Chad Benson Show is your X, your Insta, and all the other things right here on the Chad Benson Show. In the last year and a half, because if I said anything that people perceived to be mean towards the president, I would get a lot of text, and that has quietly gone away, and I'm getting a lot more, yeah, I'm kind of over this. Maybe you are, maybe you aren't. I don't want him to fail, but this isn't what people signed up for. What do you think? Let me know. Got some other text messages. This one, I'm not quite sure what we did. It's an earworm, not an earwig. Okay, I'm like, is this, what are we talking about? Your ignorant insult to the deaf community by mockingly calling the ASL sign for clapping or applauding jazz hands was pathetic and immature. Also, it's bang-a-gong, not bang-a-dong. We were talking about One Hit Wonder. I never said bang-a-dong. And if I screwed up, you know, here's the thing. I just want to tell everybody this. I talk doing three shows a day, 10 hours a day. If I mess up and say earwig instead of earworm, cut me a little slack. Okay? And on top of that, the jazz hands thing, I'm not quite sure what that was. I think the thing they were talking about is we were poking fun at the DSA, and they were saying instead of clap your hands because it scares everybody, do the jazz hands things. Sorry, the DSA's insane, and this had nothing to do with the deaf community, because nobody knows, unless you guys told them. And secondly, it had all to do with the fact that they're insane, that you can't even clap without freaking them out, and they want to run the country. 323-538-2423 at Chad Benson Show. X, Insta, all the other things. Send us a tweet, send us a text. We love hearing from you. Chad Benson Show.

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1: We do One Hit Wonder Wednesday every single week. You guys know that. We also do White Woman Wednesday because it's fun, because they're crazy and it makes me laugh. And everything is racism, sexism, the patriarchy.

0: uber progressive and fun. This lady is talking about nails.
1: Hi, my name is Miss Ryan, and I want to try to be very nice and positive when I say this. Disliking long acrylic nails is a racist ideology based in hatred for black women. Addendum. I'm not just talking about dislike. Sorry, you're allowed to have your personal preference. I'm talking about equating acrylic nails with being unprofessional, being dirty, or as one commenter said, being ghetto. The acrylic nail movement was started specifically by black women. People like Diana Ross and Donna Summers wearing long acrylic designed nails. During this time in the 60s and the 70s, traditionally women tried to go for more traditional clean cut nails, while women of color specifically and especially opted for self-expression through painted, artistic, colorful long nails. Being these beauty pioneers, black women were met with extreme amounts of racism as a result. And so therefore, people would start to denote these as being ghetto, as being trashy, as being dirty. This is where this ideology that long acrylic nails are somehow inherently unprofessional.
0: So, first of all, long nails have been around forever and a day. The Chinese go back in the day. If women had very long nails, they were part of the upper crust of society. They didn't have to have short nails because they didn't do manual labor. Secondly, it was actually a white dentist from Philadelphia who came up with acrylic nails, which is weird, right? Like a white dentist? Yes. And then he and his brother patented the idea and took it out there. But you continue. And you know what? You can have a preference. She was right. Like, you're allowed to have a preference. I think we should know that. At least she put the addendum in there that you're allowed to have a preference.
1: So when you have a version of artistry that was pioneered specifically by women of color, and then today you still see negative impacts of the racist ideologies that are attached to that, it is still racism whether you recognize it as such or not. I'm a white woman, so I don't experience racism. I am a tourist to the culture. So it would be irresponsible of me to not call out this campaign of racism and hatred against acrylic nails if I don't recognize the origins of the artistry. This artistry was pioneered specifically by women of color, which is why people have such a big reaction to it as a result. At the end of the day, my nails are clean because I get them manicured. I take better care of my nails than the general population does. These nails don't inhibit me or slow me down in any respect of my life. These are the choices that I make, and I'm going to continue to defend them, and I'm obviously going to continue to defend the women who pioneered this piece of art. So, even if you don't recognize that your ideologies and your opinions might be based in racism, they could still be, but I'm going to call it out at the end of the day.
0: No, thank you for doing that. Appreciate that. We appreciate you calling it out at the end of the day to make sure that all of us know that if you don't like long nails, it could be because you're a racist. Always looking for something. Always looking for something. Yesterday, a massive study came out that should shock us. I don't know if it should shock us. I think, let me rephrase that. It should worry us. I think we know already that there is damage done to the brain, no matter how small it is. The shocking part is really how many suffer with CTE. That's the shocking part. So, huge study, not a small study, a study that should alarm us when it comes to football, the damage that is being done to our dome. And no matter how good your brain bucket is, as we call it, at your helmet, it doesn't seem to matter.
2: What's significant about this study is that researchers used the most conservative calculation possible. Researchers identified every former NFL player known to have died between 2016 and 2021. And of those 878 players, they examined 225 brains. And of those 225 brains, they found that 215 had signs of chronic traumatic encephalopathy, that degenerative brain disorder associated with repetitive head trauma.
0: So, got the number wrong earlier. I think I said it was 251. So 215. 91% of the brains that they were able to actually study. So 878 died. between 16 and 21. And out of that, they only studied 225. And out of that, 215 were found to have CTE.
2: Even if you assume that none of the players who didn't have their brains examined had CTE, that's still 25% prevalence of disease. And just for context, to understand this diagnosis, which is now seemingly an occupational hazard among professional football players, it affects less than 1% of the general population.
0: So if you assume, right, so you're just assuming that the other 600 plus who didn't have their brain examined were totally fine. Nothing was wrong with them. They had no CT. That's still 25% compared to 1%. 25 to 1.
3: These professional athletes didn't just get their exposure to head impacts from the professional level. They got their exposure at college, they got their exposure in high school, and in many cases in youth as well. And all of those cumulative G-force added up to increase their risk of having problems later in life. And so that's where we need to target our interventions to reduce that cumulative G-force that these individuals are experiencing.
0: And the question is, how do we do that? How do we do that? Because if I'm a parent whose kid plays football, my kid plays hockey. He loves hitting. He loves to hit. Do I worry about it? A little, not a ton, because even at this age, they don't hit all the time. It's not like football where it's every practice, every play. That doesn't happen. He may get a couple hits in a game, but it is not like what they're going through time in and time out, even in practice.
2: This is done on professional football players that have an unusually high lifetime exposure. The authors caution applying this to young adults, but as an emergency physician, repetitive head impacts and head impacts overall do matter. Prior CDC estimates show that up to 15% of students in high school reported having a concussion. And although we often talk about tackle football, other sports like girls soccer, boys lacrosse were associated with high rates of concussions, up to 63% with tackle football, girls soccer, and boys lacrosse.
0: Which is another worry. Somebody asked me, do you worry about soccer? And I said, yeah, I do. I mean, I had a couple of concussions. It sounds weird. I wasn't great in the air. I didn't rise like a salmon. So even when guys would hit crosses in, and I'd just look at him like, really? No. See the guy next to me? He's 6'3". That's the guy you pass it to in the air. The guy I'm playing against is 6'3". I'm not going to outjump him. So, but yeah, absolutely. Now, how do we know? Like, what are some of the, and this is the other thing, the symptom side of stuff. And that's why you've seen Junior Seau being, I think, the one that so many people talk about. Changing his personality, the stuff that he was going through, the confusion, all of that stuff. And when he eventually committed suicide. Remember, he shot himself in the chest and he wanted his brain to be studied because of what he thought had happened to his brain. But yeah, you got to look out for the symptoms.
3: They sometimes have changes in their mood, including new depression or anxiety. These are things that we commonly see. And what we also found in this study is that over 60% of the people with CTE in this study, they had impairment in their thinking and memory so severe that they couldn't take care of their activities of daily living. What I mean by that is they couldn't feed themselves, they couldn't groom themselves, they couldn't take care of themselves. We call that dementia.
0: Yeah. That's a big deal right there. I remember hearing a story of, well, I mean, many players have come out and talked about this, where they walk into another room, they don't know why they're in the other room. And it's not just one of those things where it happens once in a great while because you got 90 things on your mind.

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2: Football's back this weekend, but it does make it tough when you hear stuff like this to watch. Oh, man. 323-538-2423. At Chad Benson Show is your X, your Insta, your YouTube. 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It's just so hard dealing with people. Can you have a little nuance in the fact that our athletes, who we love, are going to an early grave and are a hot mess? 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
12: I thought today's urban word can be a word that is synonymous across all generations. That's why we're going to get to it with this one, based on a very special lady.
13: Now it's time for the urban word of the day. The young have a vocabulary all their own, and we break it down for you. It's called the Urban Word of the Day.
12: So today's urban word is one that everybody kind of knows. And if you don't know, well, you're going to learn. And you might hear somebody say, oh, man, that person's the GOAT. And this lady, she absolutely is the GOAT. GOAT stands for greatest of all time. Of course, we're talking about Dolly Parton, who passed away yesterday, age 80, after a short battle with cancer. And I think it's safe to say, when it comes to country music, she's definitely a GOAT. GOAT! Greatest of all time is your urban word of the day.
13: That was the urban word of the day. Now you know.
12: Speaking of GOAT, her biggest song, probably of all time, seller-wise and everything, was I Will Always Love You. She made it a number one, but Whitney took it to another level. And she talked about hearing it for the first time.
14: I was coming home from my office from downtown on Music Row to my home in Brentwood, and I was driving at the time. I had my Cadillac. It's just like a dog, you know, hearing a whistle. I was saying, what? You know, it's like it was ringing some sort of a bell, but it didn't dawn on me. By the time I realized it, she was ready to go into the course. And then when she started that, I almost wrecked. I, honest to God, had to pull over to the side at a Walgreens, you know, there in Brentwood, where the Walgreens is now, and to listen to the rest of it. And it was the most overwhelming sensation, because I couldn't believe my little country sad song, you know, could even be done like that, but to hear it like that. And it was just overwhelming. That was one of the greatest experiences I've ever had in my entire life.
12: From one goat talking about another goat, Whitney took it to another level. No doubt about that. Absolutely amazing. 14 weeks at number one, that song was. And just incredible what Whitney did with it. An incredible song. Double Dolly Parton for you right there on the Chad Benson Show. Coming up, hour number three of the program, with more on Dolly and her passing yesterday and how she was a change agent, somebody that we should admire. And, you know, a lot of people say don't meet your heroes. A lot of people have said, hey, she was my hero. I met her. That's one of those things where you could say it was better than expected. Talk a little about that. Iran got a little watch trending as well. And we've got a special One Hit Wonder Wednesday today as well. Reach out to us across all of our social media, 323-538-2423. At Chad Benson Show is your X, your Insta, all those other things. Hour number three is straight ahead. This is the Chad Benson Show.
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2: A bombshell settlement. I'm Lisa Lucera, Fox News. The parent company of Facebook and Instagram agrees to pay up to $18 billion after multiple states filed claims the sites are addictive to teens.
3: Meta does not admit wrongdoing in the settlement, but will now change how Facebook and Instagram operate for teens and make stronger efforts to flag and remove users under 13 years old. Those specifics include better age verification, usage limits, data collection limitations, nighttime access restrictions, school modes, required breaks in usage, drawing praise from anguished parents who've demanded these changes for years.
2: Fox's Claudia Cowan in Oakland, California. A judge has suspended criminal charges against an ex-Marine arrested at President Trump's Los Angeles area golf course with ammunition and a gun in his vehicle. The judge sending Janine John Tail to a mental health court in Hollywood based on statements he made in a pretrial evaluation indicating he was not mentally fit to stand trial. In the evaluation, Tail insisted he had been a State Department official for 14 years. A trial date of June 5th, 2028 set for accused 9/11 mastermind Khalid Sheikh Mohammed and three others.
4: Prosecutors had asked for a trial date in January of 2027, but the judge, writing, "A realistic trial date must account for the hearing and resolution, a pretrial evidentiary and compliance motions." Mohammed, who was arrested in Pakistan in 2003, has been held at the U.S. military base in Guantanamo Bay.
2: Fox's Christian Goodwin. In 2024, Mohammed and several co-defendants agreed to plead guilty under a deal where they would serve life in prison instead of facing the possibility of the death penalty. But that deal was withdrawn to allow victims' families the opportunity to see trials play out. At least 160 killed, hundreds missing after flash floods in Nepal and China. 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
6: That heat's going to be out there for one more day.
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9: Indiana's piece of the pie. I'm Jared Lewis. Here's what's trending this hour. Meta is agreeing to a settlement in a lawsuit brought by dozens of states, Indiana included, that accused the social media giant of trying to get children addicted to their services. The settlement is for just over $17 billion. Chief Legal Officer CJ Mahoney says other popular social media sites like TikTok and YouTube should follow Meta's lead in putting new child safety measures in place.
10: But this framework will only work if all our peers join us. Because teens move fluidly across dozens of apps, We need an industry-wide solution.
9: If a federal judge approves the settlement, Indiana could receive anywhere from $220 million to $420 million. A new survey from Aspect Strategic is showing that 60% of voters in Indiana battleground districts don't know their state representative's stance on abortion. Advocates warn that vague exceptions force pregnant women to wait until health conditions become life-threatening before doctors can legally intervene. And higher education in Indiana is marking a statewide milestone as fall classes begin. Jeanette Cruz has more.
11: All 15 of the state's public colleges and universities are holding tuition and mandatory fees flat for in-state undergraduates for the 2026-2027 academic year. It marks the second consecutive year under a statewide tuition freeze called by Governor Mike Braun. The Indiana Commission for Higher Education unanimously backed the initiative after universities found internal efficiencies to avoid price hikes. Governor Braun says the move puts families first and ensures local students get more value out of every college dollar. Jeanette Cruz, I need 3WIBC Mobile News.
9: 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The forecast from the American Standard Cooling Weather Center.
12: A cold front is on the move, and it will swing through central Indiana Thursday evening, and that will bring a few showers and stronger thunderstorms with it. Thursday, high temperatures in the mid to low 80s. I'm Fox 59 meteorologist Ethan Rosick for 93 WIBC.
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1: She's an icon and always will be. A woman who really withstood the test of time. And at a time when we are divided, at a time when we are angry, at a time when algorithms drive division, she was always a part of our lives and delivered kindness and caring. And as great as an artist as she was, as great as a business person as she was, even as a fun actress as she was a better human being. And we were better for having her on this giant round circle, or for some of you, this flat thing. She will be missed.
2: Tumble out of bed and stumble to the kitchen for myself. You know, I've worked hard and I had a lot of dreams. I've worked not only for myself but for other people. And it's like now I want to enjoy, really enjoy the more simple things rather than just going full blast.
3: It's heartbreaking and it's sad. I think individually I'm heartbroken, but I think collectively everyone feels the same way.
4: Caught all of us off guard, or a lot of us off guard. It caught me off guard.
5: It's like losing our Princess Diana.
6: She came from nothing and was able to overcome so many trials, and I think that she was able to show that with her presence and continue to give such love to everyone in the world, and she just remains super humble and was very inspiring.
7: She's the American dream. I mean, look where she started, and she worked hard and believed in herself and what America could do.
8: She was a very caring human being that looked out for everybody. That's what I would say about her. She was a good human being, a nice person who cared about everybody.
2: For me, the Dolly Parton star is accomplishing every possible thing that I can. I want to mean something. I don't want to just be some joke. I don't want to be the all-American joke, you know, just with the boobs and the hair and the tight belts or the whatever. I want to be a meaningful, artistic, you know, person.
1: You know, the great things, that song, I Will Always Love You, you know, she talked about hearing it for the first time when she was driving. The first time that she didn't do it. And Whitney did it. And she said she was just, you know, gobsmacked. The interesting thing, little story about that. So Elvis loved the song and wanted to record it. The night before, Colonel Parker said, yeah, he's going to record it, but there's a change. He's going to own half the publishing, the writing and everything. And she put her foot down and said no. She says she went home and she was devastated over that. It was a hit for her, number one, 1974, but 14 weeks at number one with Whitney. And here's something crazy about that, too. She wrote that song and Jolene in one session. How amazing is that? We'll have more a little bit later. Gas prices for us, the average people, we're going to get a little respite here. Thank goodness. Why? Because we're past the driving season.
9: Seasonality is giving us a little bit of a dose of relief. Gasoline demand set to continue declining. Americans getting back to the grind. Schools reopening. Gasoline demand set to decline. And the switchover back to cheaper winter gasoline is going to add a little bit of relief. But still, major geopolitical tensions are keeping prices high.
1: Yeah, that's not going to change, I think, anytime soon. And we could sit here and we get to debate whether or not this situation with Iran is going to be the economic D-Day is going to work. I don't know. I mean, I don't know. I have no idea what, because it like everything, it hinges on, okay, well, who exactly are we really going after? China? Are we really going after India? Are we really doing that? How are we going to do that? Because this isn't about putting more pressure on them via more sanctions directly. This is about them feeling the pain from others who then hopefully through their not purchasing whatever goods they can get out of there or oil they can get out of there will push Iran to come to the table and make a deal. But that's if we do it. Like everything, it's if we do it. If, because if we don't go after China, and China's already come out and basically poo-pooed it, said, yeah, this is ridiculous. All right, what are you doing? India, I mean, you got 1.6 billion. You know, Trump, I know, is frustrated with the Europeans because they're like, he's like, why don't you want to be a part of this awesome war that I told everybody I wasn't going to get us into? And you're like, oh, because they have other issues. So, and then you've got, you know, still the issue with the Straits of Hormuz when it comes to Oman and Iran, and they've agreed on something that says, hey, we'll share. We'll share the revenue. So, you know, do I think that there is a, yeah, I think in the long, long, long run, could this force them to do something? Oh, yeah. I mean, but Trump doesn't have the long, long, long, long, long, long run. Trump has a finite amount of time because we have lost our patience. We are over it. We want this sorted out, and we want it sorted out now. And then you go and you pick a fight with Canada, a trade war, because that's what you do. Why? Because they're mean to us. Chad, they've got 200% tariffs on certain things. Yes. Things like butter and milk and dairy products. Except for that 200% only goes into effect when it hits a certain level. We have never been to that level, so it has never been in effect. It's just something to put on the screen to anger people. It's not reality.
0: More than 700 American products are facing 50% tariffs in response to President Trump imposing tariffs on Canada first. Now, let's talk about what this is going to impact. We're talking about aluminum, furniture, clothing, all of these tariffs set to go into effect on September 8th. We've talked to many small businesses across the country. They say the reality is that prices are going to go up for consumers once they go into effect.
1: And that's what hits us, the consumer. The consumer, we are the ones paying the price. We are the ones who are going to have to see it come out of our pocketbooks.
0: The reality for so many Americans across the country is this. A new report shows that with all the president's tariffs that he's imposed, American families are paying more than $1,000 a year.
1: And that's probably more, but let's just say it's 1,000. And this is, you know, just uncertain inflationary. What I mean, when you factor in everything, it's way more than that. I think we recognize that, but we're just, you know, let's say it's 1,000. If you're living near the edge, that is that's a tough thing. Extra money you don't have. And that's the frustration that people are feeling. That's why you're hearing more and more of voters who are frustrated and angry, feeling like that they were sold a bill of goods. Politicians sell you a bill of goods. That's what they do. Why should Trump be any different? Well, he's different in a lot of ways. And the gaslighting all the time about how amazing everything is not helping. You're doing the exact same thing that Biden did, and that did not help Biden at all. And it's not going to help him. Meanwhile, breaking news, and we'll get into it a little bit more tomorrow because you got to delve into what it all means. Meta has settled their social media addiction case with California and other states to the tune of $16.7 million. So the case was brought by 29 states, co-led by California Attorney General Rob Bonta and AGs from Colorado, New Jersey, and Kentucky. As part of the settlement, Meta agrees to pay $16.7 billion. State of California could receive $1.5 billion to $2.1 billion if the court officially approves the settlement. So the coalition of state attorneys and whatnot came together because they said Meta was causing harm by knowingly getting people addicted to the product. It misrepresented the extent of child-related mental health harms caused by the apps like Facebook and Instagram. And remember, this comes on the heel of the New Mexico case. So the heels of the New Mexico case, and there's still some other ones out there. California's AG Rob Bonta said, today we have secured a settlement with Meta that will make social media less dangerous for our kids and make a world of difference for children and their families. Bonta also went on to say, Meta has agreed to make a massive transformation that will reduce the risk of harm from its platforms. And we'll do it within months. So, up, up, up. Now, it still has to be approved by the court. But this probably will be approved by the court. And what happens from here as far as money goes, where does it go? I have no idea how that works. But you're already seeing and hearing the commercials. Were you or somebody you know injured in a social media thingy-mabobber? Well, call so-and-so and so-and-such. Such and such. Do we cheat him out? So be prepared for more of those. Coming up, we got a little what's trending straight ahead, but first, Bulwark Capital. I want you to talk to my friends at Bulwark Capital. They're amazing, and they're going to help you navigate the chaos, the craziness of geopolitical issues going on in the world of investing, as well as bubbles. Could they pop at any moment, and how are you positioned? Because it matters. Part of making the money and growing the money is keeping the money. And that's what Bulwark focuses on, risk management, along with the way that they trade fundamentally. Watch what happens when you talk to them. It's absolutely free. And who wouldn't want a second opinion at a time when there is lots of upheaval geopolitically? There is uncertainty in the market of stuff being overbought and some stuff feeling like the bubble is ready to burst. Making sure you have a second opinion, it's just common sense. So this is what I want you to sign up for Bulwark Capital's free Know Your Risk portfolio review today. 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

0: not trending. So I was trending on the old internet on this Wednesday. Number one trending thing I'm going to tell you across everything. Dolly Parton. I think everybody recognizes that. The legacy she left, massive. Let's give you a snapshot. Google. We'll start there. Second most Googled thing in the last 24 hours is some NFL stuff. 100,000 plus. Pretty good. Dolly Parton, 20 million plus. And growing. Give you a snapshot of how big that is. Insane. Miley Cyrus. Kyle Singler. Judge. Judge strikes down Texas ban on drag shows. South Carolina Senate race. Darlene Graham won. So, what are we doing? That's all I got to say there. Over to Yahoo, number one thing. Dolly Parton, obviously. Trade war with Canada. Oh, for sure, you know. Darlene Graham. Iran and Oman as they discuss the Hormuz Corridor. Texas Roadhouse investigating a racist hoax. Trump threatening to demolish the Kennedy Center is also trending. He also threatened to rename Lake Ontario Lake of America or whatever. I have no idea. Might as well call it Lake Trump. Over to X, Andy Biggs, Hassan Piker, Target, WNBA. 323-538-2423 at Chad Benson Show is your X. Your Insta, your YouTube will be live again tonight right around 8 o'clock Eastern. You have a chance to join us there. Really helps us out. Right here on the Chad Benson Show. Glass Now. Trending. Dolly Parton. Jelly Roll. Jolene. Lake of America. Imagination Library. I Will Always Love You. R.I.P. Queen. Texas Roadhouse. Roadhouse. Last night we did live about Dolly. Just how amazing she was. We've been talking about it throughout the day. How incredible she was. Inspiring, I think, is a great way to say it. We've been talking about it all day. That there is... Name somebody else that everybody universally loves. And it was, you know, again, it was interesting yesterday. Here I am, Nashville, Tennessee, and Dolly passes. And it was, you know, the air out of the room, how fast it went out, the shock, the sadness. And, you know, I said, let's make it more celebratory. She lived an amazing life. Married almost 60 years to Carl Dean. And let's celebrate it as much as anything. You know, remember the other things. And she had struggled, obviously, over the last couple of years. But that's the way we went with it. And I didn't have my producer who went home sick before the show started. So I ended up having like 2.5 producers that were coming in and out, just filling in. And the news guy and I were just flying by the seat of our pants. It was definitely kind of a surreal day, no doubt about that. Coming up, a lot of stuff still to get to. More on Dolly, and a special one-hit wonder today. Chad Benson Show.
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0: Passing of the great Dolly Parton yesterday. Out of hits that she had, second. I mean, woman, country, male, country, doesn't matter. She's second to none. You know, the king and queen. People always say, who's the king and queen of rock? Who's the king of country? We know the queen is. The king is debatable. It's not debatable who the queen of country music was. And as a human being, I mean, it's just second to none. The way that she gave her legacy is of love.
1: You ever think about what you'd want your legacy to be?
2: There's a lot of wonderful things that's happened to me. I think one of the things I'm proudest of is the Imagination Library. But of course, I'm a writer and a singer, and I'm in both Songwriter Hall of Fame, you know, the big one, the country music, and the other one up there with the big guys. I'm just trying to leave as much stuff. I just want to see how much I can do in a lifetime. And I've been blessed, and I've been lucky, and I don't take any of that for granted, but I just wanted to be remembered well.
0: Yeah, remembered well. I mean, she's going to be remembered well. There's no doubt about that. Some people are doing their own tributes. This lady, this is awful but sweet at the same time. Giving a little love, the song that she made up.
3: No, no, no, Dolly, why did you have to go? Why did you have to go? Queen of country. Beautiful voice of country music. Why did you have to go? No, no, no, darling. Why did you have to go? Why did you have to go? Spreading kindness right to everyone.
0: Kind of forgot. Country time. Hey, you know what? She was influenced by Dolly. She's giving it her all. Most people wouldn't do that. Take some cojones to put something like that out there. I'll tell you that right now. And good for you, darling. Good for you. All right? Hey, you know what time it is?

0: Little White Woman Wednesday. We're going to have some fun, right? The white women doing what the white women like to do. Our girl Kylie bringing it to us day in and day out because we're all racist.
1: I'm not racist. I'm not your child is named after the Confederacy. You have a family crest in your living room, a family logo dating back to the Civil War. You don't want to be in the same neighborhood as black and brown people. You hate immigrants and different cultures and any type of music that isn't country music. You don't want your daughter or son to date other races because you don't want black grandchildren. So yes, baby, you are racist. You are racist. It's so funny because it's like the second that you accept it and the second that you identify with being racist, that's at least going to make things better. You know why? Because you will time and time again hear people say, obviously I don't like racism, but I'd rather know who the racists are than the closeted racist. And it's so funny because you guys are still trying to protect yourselves in your brain and you're like, no, I'm a good person, so I can't be racist. You are though. So own it. And then only then can you begin the process of deconstructing if you can open your mind to doing so. But that's the hardest part for me is teaching anti-racism to people who don't even think they're racist. I hate to break it to you, but you are.
0: You are. You know who you are. Oh, it's me. It's everybody. Oh, it's everybody. Everybody. Well, yeah, because it's a business. Duh. Anti-racism. She teaches it. And we are better for it. Remember, though, when you do stuff like that, you inspire others to come out. By the way, this is, I'm going to tell you, this is a parody. But it's funny, of the whole woke wackiness.
2: Hey folks, come spend a day in my life as a chronically ill, disabled, neurospicy, non-binary demi-boy activist living under fascism in 2026. First, I start my morning with my SSRI and my Plan B because my partner is a fab but currently does identify as a lesboy, so you can never be too careful. And yes, my anxiety is a disability, so is my time blindness, which is actually why I'm already 45 minutes late. If that bothers you and you don't think that's a valid excuse, I think it's important that you unpack your ableism before judging people like me.
0: So she's already throwing stuff out there. Remember, this is, she's having fun. This is a parody. This is what happens when you go crazy and say crazy things.
2: I then do my morning affirmations to validate my transracial identity.
3: I am black.
2: So I remind myself that I do not owe anybody passing, and neither do you if you're also transracial. Then it's time for prayer. And this is your daily reminder that you can be proudly queer and religious. And never let anybody tell you otherwise, because faith is fluid, and only identifying with one religion feels incredibly restrictive to me. My spirituality is on a spectrum, and I currently am pan-religious. Choosing not to mask in 2026 is quite literally participating in eugenics and fascism and ableism and probably several other systems of oppression that I just don't have time to explain to you right now. But long story short, mask or you are a fascist.
0: She's pan-religious. I love that. You're a fascist. If you don't wear a mask, you're participating in eugenics.
2: Then we did make it to the beach, and I'm honestly very disappointed. I notice almost nobody here is masking. People need to do better. COVID does not stop existing just because you are underwater. Anyway, remember to mask up, interrogate your own privilege, and protect marginalized queer bodies. And remember to subscribe for more gender adventures. Bye.
0: That's all having a laugh. Just want to point that out to you. It's not real. That's a laugh. That is what the kids would refer to as parody. Parody. We're parodying it. We're having fun with it. Because you people are insane. People have lost the plot. When you call everybody a racist. A racist. You're a racist. I don't think it has the same, like, effect on people in today's world when you just scream you're a racist. I don't think because when you do that, it doesn't, everybody's like because it happens so much, and it doesn't, you know, it's like the thing with anti-Semitism. I mean, if you're critical of something now, it's like you're an anti-Semite. You're like, what? How did we get there? Well, because you criticize it, because it's the blanket statement now. That's all you have to do is a blanket statement. You criticize the government of Israel, you're anti-Semitic. Not the people. not the Jewish people, but a government. But it works in a weird way there. Because if you, because I can criticize the government, say, of an African nation, all right? So let's just say I say, I think the rulers of the Democratic Republic of the Congo, or whatever they're called this week, I think that, you know, I think that their leaders are awful. Well, you're not racist, are you? Well, I think for some people you might be. But for the average person, no. But when you criticize certain things, it's that once you use it all the time, once you hear it all the time, it just takes the sting out. That's all it does. It takes the sting out. Shouldn't we just all try to get along and love each other? Yeah, I think so. That's what I'm hoping we do. And by love each other, we don't have to love each other. You guys know what I'm saying, right? Yeah, just get along. So what we do is just get along a little bit. Can we just put away the anger for just a moment? If that is indeed possible, that we can do that. We should be able to put away the anger. That's what we try to do here. You know, that's what I always tell everybody. My thing is, I'm big tent, right? I'm the big tent, and I want everybody, and we're not always going to agree, and I don't want everybody to always agree. And I know that sounds weird, but that's a cult. That's not reality. How can you learn if you're not challenging and or trying to grow? And that's what we want here. We want the big tent. Everybody. Everybody, everybody, everybody, everybody. I don't know why you wouldn't want the big tent. This is what Trump and the Republicans and the DSA candidates struggle with, right? Quality of candidate matters. Darlene Graham made it across the finish line last night. Not the way her brother did, but still. Which is also bizarre. Isn't it weird that she's going to be the next senator? Probably. Like 2 months ago, nobody really knew who she was. And then her brother dies and they're like, hey, you want to be the senator? And Trump's like, she could totally do the job. She'll be great. We'll let her be senator. I think she's going to be fantastic. And now she's going to be the senator. She's Republican nominee from South Carolina. Oh, politics. The madness of politics, people. The madness of politics. It's crazy out there for sure. And it's not just the Republicans, by the way. The DSA candidates, you might have gotten through in some of these races, but you are going to be met with, if you will, because your insanity isn't going to expand the tent. And that's really what it's all about, expanding the tent. Folks, we are the exhausted majority, and we need to make sure that we are expanding that tent day in and day out, making our voices louder. 323-538-2423 at Chad Benson Show is your X, your Insta, and all of those other amazing things that are out there. Remember, we're going to be live tonight right around 8 o'clock on the YouTube and all the other things. If you have a chance, please come hang out with us. I'd really appreciate it. Incogni, I-N-C-O-G-N-I. 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
6: 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But you definitely know.

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1: One Hit Wonder Wednesday. It's hard to pick just one song from the great Dolly Parton. Just to let you guys understand how big she was. We're talking about a woman whose catalog of music includes 3,000 songs she wrote. I Will Always Love You, number one twice. Oh, yeah. Jolene, amazing. And we go on and on and on. Just to give you a snapshot, 100 million albums worldwide sold, 26 number one songs on Billboard's country charts, 9 number one country albums, 49 in the top 10 country albums, and yes, 2 Billboard number ones. One with her buddy and pal that she loved, Kenny Rogers, and another one that she did for a movie that she starred in, which was an amazingly hilarious movie, and it dealt with stuff that wasn't being dealt with at the time, and that movie was 9 to 5.

starred as Dorley Rhodes. Lily Tomlin played Violet Newstead, and Jane Fonda as Judy Burnley. Movie was released in December of 1980. She actually wrote the song while watching people around the office. She didn't have a guitar or anything, and the clicking of the nails is how she put it together. Her acrylic nails became an anthem for working people everywhere. Oddly enough, at the same time, Sheena Easton had a hit called 9 to 5 as well. My Baby Works from 9 to 5. You remember that song? This was an amazing song. She had no idea about acting. And the thing that was funny about this movie and what she did with this song was she wrote the song. She did it while she was actually in the middle of the movie and then recorded it. She didn't know when she showed up. She had memorized everybody's lines. She had no idea that she wasn't supposed to do that. She thought she was supposed to know everybody's line. No, Dolly, you just need to know yours.

0: Indeed. Got nominated for Academy Award nomination, which it didn't win. But for all of the songs out there, this is the one that gets me moving, and I remember it being the first one that my mother was playing all the time with Dolly. Number one on the Billboard Hot 100, number one on the Billboard Country Charts, number one on the Adult Contemporary Charts, number one in Canada. Grammy for Best Country Song, Grammy for Best Female Country Vocal, Academy Award nomination, Golden Globe nomination. Yeah, one of the greatest songs of music and movies of all time. 925, your special one-hit wonder today, right here on the Chad Benson Show. Another solid, fun show today. A lot of it was about Dolly, but we did get to a lot of stuff. We are a smorgasbord of fun infotainment delivered to you on a daily basis. We always leave you with the good, and how about a little something-something from Dolly?
1: For me, the Dolly Parton star is accomplishing every possible thing that I can. I want to mean something. I don't want to just be some joke. I don't want to be the all-American joke, you know, just with the boobs and the hair and the tight belts or the whatever. I want to be a meaningful, artistic, you know, person.
0: You were that, and then some. An absolute legend, an icon to say the least. Rest in peace, Dolly. We'll be back to do it again tomorrow. As always, night-night, Jack.
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2: A landmark settlement. I'm Lisa Lacera, Fox News. Facebook and Instagram parent company Meta agreed to pay up to $18 billion to settle claims with multiple states that its platforms are addictive to teens. California could receive as much as $2 billion.
3: We're continuing our fight across social media, including our litigation against TikTok. And we'll continue to demand better from all parts of this industry.
2: California Attorney General Rob Bonta. As part of the settlement, Meta agreed to stronger safety measures for teens, including limits on the amount of time teens can be on their sites. In a blog post, Meta said it urged competitors TikTok and YouTube to adopt similar safety measures. Criminal charges suspended against a Marine veteran arrested earlier this month at President Trump's Los Angeles area golf course with ammunition and a gun in his vehicle pending a psychiatric evaluation. New evidence revealed at today's hearing for Janine John Tail.
4: Prosecutors say Tail had several notebooks with 208 pages of drawings, lists of Secret Service schedules, details of individual security members, and copies of Melania Trump's schedule. He had also allegedly done research about, quote, going off the grid.
2: Fox's Mike Emanuel. When Tail was arrested, he was seen wearing an earpiece and taking pictures of the golf course where President Trump was set to attend a dinner. War Secretary Pete Hegseth, marking 5 years since the attack at Abbey Gate in Afghanistan that killed 13 service members, upgrading the medals awarded to three Marine veterans.
5: When the wicked sought to sow terror, these men stood as lions at that gate. Bold in their purpose, fierce in their resolve, and unbreakable in their courage.
2: President Trump has blamed the Biden administration's hasty exit from Afghanistan for the attack. Biden says conditions after President Trump's first term led to the chaotic evacuation efforts. America's listening to Fox News.
1: 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On the level. On the go.
6: The big social media settlement. I'm Jarrett Lewis. Here's what's trending this hour. Indiana Attorney General Todd Rokita says Meta made their platforms, including Instagram and Facebook, addictive for kids.
7: They took our best and greatest asset, best gift from God that we've ever been given, it's our children, and used them to make money. And we were about ready to prove that in trial.
6: Instead, Meta agreed to a $17 billion settlement. Now, a federal judge will look at it and potentially approve it. Indiana could get more than $400 million of that $17 billion. No arrests made as of Wednesday evening in a shooting that left a 17-year-old dead and a 14-year-old in the hospital in critical condition. IMPD isn't sure if the shooting was accidental or incidental, but they are ruling it a homicide.
8: Gun safety and conflict resolution is a shared responsibility.
6: IMPD Captain Richard Ray says the victim has been identified as Alexander Salgado Beldoa. This fatal shooting means there have been 8 homicides this year in Indianapolis involving kids. And Hamilton County Health Administrator Jason LeMaster says there's a reason for the recent increase in mosquitoes around central Indiana.
9: With the recent rainfall and flooding that we've had, has definitely put water where water normally wouldn't stand and left pockets of water.
6: The master says most of the mosquitoes will be nuisance mosquitoes that do not carry West Nile virus, but residents should still take precautions to prevent bites. He also advises Hoosiers to use insect repellent, remove standing water around your home, and wear long sleeves and pants when possible. I'm Jarrett Lewis on the level on the go and on WIBC.com. Here's the forecast from the American Standard Cooling Weather Center.
10: A cold front is on the move, and it will swing through central Indiana Thursday evening, and that will bring a few showers and stronger thunderstorms with it. Thursday, high temperatures in the mid to low 80s. I'm Fox 59 meteorologist Ethan Rosick for 93 WIBC.
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18: I'm so tired of jackasses who are dumber than me telling me that I don't understand something that I clearly do, and I get very violent over this and can articulate better. All problems caused by big government. If you have problems that are caused by big government, you don't create more government to fix the problems that more government was created to deal with and then made it worse.
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19: Prior to the war, prior to what we're doing with Iran, which will, I think will be ending fairly soon, you could really say, you know, because the strait is open. We take a lot of ships through the strait now. We're taking them in. The mines are gone. You probably saw that. We put it out yesterday, all the mines. We got rid of the mines. But the strait, it's functioning. It's a functioning strait. Yes, every once in a while there'll be a drone or a rocket or something shot, but it is a very functioning strait. A lot of oil is pouring out. 10 million barrels yesterday. But as far as affordability, when I was just prior to saying we have to go down, we have to do this, I met with my people. We just had record stock market. And I said, you know, we're going to have to do a detour. We cannot let, it's very simple to me, we cannot let Iran have a nuclear weapon. That's what it's all about. That's 99.9%. We cannot let them, because they are crazy and they will use it. And we cannot let them have a nuclear weapon.
18: No, we can't. This is the same thing that we've been saying over and over and over and over and over and over and over and over and over and over and over and over again. So, no, it's the same thing we've been saying over and over again. Why are there any objections?
20: Except for the straight information.
18: The straight info, we know that there's not anything that's been passing through, because we have those, we have transponders, or not, we're not, it's not what they're called on the ships, but we're able to track. We know they ain't nothing getting through. We're not allowing Iran, we're keeping it open, but we're not allowing Iran to get any of their stuff through. So we know exactly what's happening. I don't know why people are bitching and moaning about Trump's position here, because you can tell, and he's, I think he's been transparent about it. Welcome to the radio program, Dana Lash. We're at the top of this first hour. And in addition to this, I also got more breaking news. Tim Curry, who was in Rocky Horror Picture Show and who also did, oh my gosh, Clue. He was it. He's passed away as well. just got that. So Dolly yesterday, Tim Curry today. There must be a third. That's my grandmother's rule. I didn't make it. She did. There must be third. So I don't know, guys. I don't know how that's going to go. So can we just take inventory of our old folks, our old icons, our senior American icons? And can we just kind of, I don't know, maybe protect them from, I don't know how, just keep death away? I don't know. This is just, I'm done with this year taking, like, people. Stop it. We're done. So welcome to the radio program. So the, so POTUS, because this was all, it's weird because I have a bunch of weird ingredients to throw in the pot to simmer. So yesterday we had this story on John Ratcliffe going to Moscow. And apparently he was there for a very, very short time. And he was saying that this, I mean the intel agencies haven't taken any questions on it. He was there for a very short time. I think, what, not even an hour? What is so important to go over there for that? Cut three, Trump responded to this. So all of this, I think it's all related to Iran. But listen, this is just one of the ingredients in the stew today. Cut three.
19: None of the above. He's there on, you know, very sort of semi-routine. I hate to disappoint people. We would like to see the war with Ukraine end. That's a war would have never started, Glenn, if I were president. That's one of the negatives of not having it done that way.
18: Business.
19: I think this way has actually turned out to be bigger in many ways.
18: So semi-routine business. What is semi-routine business? I mean, it's not like he just popped over there to check on his chickens, you know. I mean, what is the semi-routine business? I would like to know. Isn't that interesting? And then there's all kinds of... The other thing that Lorraine noted... I'm just going to throw this out there. So what do they call it? They measure the pizzas. You know that? It's the pizza tracker. It's literally it's an account that measures it. So it's the Pentagon Pizza Report. Now, here's... It's not an official thing. Here's why it's a deal. So whenever things start kind of kicking off or getting a little hectic, people order pizza. This is the thing. You know, they stay late, they work, they order pizza. So last night, and this was about 6 o'clock central, I guess, it said the closest Domino's and Papa John's to the Pentagon were reporting high traffic. The second closest Domino's is also reporting high traffic. And then Freddy's Beach Bar, there's not a beach there. Why is it called that? Why would it be called the Beach Bar? I don't understand. Yeah. They reported slightly below average traffic, for whatever that means. So now Lorraine says Hegseth has been messing with it. Mm-hmm. That's what I'm just saying. I mean, that would actually be, think about it, though. What a psyop. Like, what is your job? What's your job today? Well, I've got to order a bunch of pizzas to make everybody think that something's about to go off. That's what we gotta make sure that we do that. Just to throw everyone. He addressed the pizza tracker, and he did that over the weekend, and he was saying that he joked about sometimes. Now I don't know if it was a joke, maybe it was, but he joked about ordering random pizza deliveries to confuse the tracker. Now, Freddy's, yes, that's what Lorraine confirmed, that is the gay bar near the Pentagon. So the gays aren't there. I don't know where the gays are. The gays are preparing for war. I mean, pizza, and then nobody's at the gay bar, the gays are going to war. It's just this is what it is. I mean, that's how they do it, right? So Hegseth was joking about it over the weekend. He was talking to Peter Ducey, and he was saying, yeah, he said, quote, I've just thought of ordering lots of pizza on random nights just to throw everybody off. And he says, yes, you know, sometimes spikes in delivery traffic could signal long nights at the Pentagon. But then, you know, that could just be me tapping the app. He's literally said it. He goes, literally verbatim quote, it might just be me on an app throwing the whole system off so we keep everybody off balance. We look at every indicator. So the fact that he was aware of it is interesting because Ducey asked him and he was like, yeah, I'm aware of that. I'm aware of it. Ooh. Kind of spooky. A little spooky. Now, a lot of people were talking about it. They were saying, no, that's a lot of money on random pizzas. Or it's going to be unnoticed because only massive orders apparently trigger it. So apparently it has to be a pretty sizable order to trigger it. Now, why do I say this? Because I don't know if maybe he has done it. I don't know. But the reason I bring it up is because we had that thing with Ratcliffe going over to Moscow all simultaneously while the pizza deliveries were increasing, guys. I'm just saying, look, you know what? I don't want to hear it from people. People literally see a bit of brown floof in the woods and they're like, oh my gosh, it's Bigfoot. We're having a Bigfoot invasion. Bigfoot's in the Pacific Northwest. It's Bigfoot war. And then something like this, which is like documented. People have been buying a lot of pizzas. And I'll get, Dana, that's a little conspiracy theorist. Little conspiracy theorist. Here, by the way, have you tried crystals to help with your allergy headaches? Just rub a crystal on the bottom of your feet. These are the same people. You're laughing over there, but you know it's true. Same stuff. This is so ridiculous. So I'm choosing to believe in this. I choose it. I choose to believe that, you know, it'll make for an interesting week. Everything's hot and boring. Everybody's back in school. There's no news. The news cycle's so ridiculous. I may have to talk about Kim Kardashian's daughter later this program. Good gosh. Join the White Oprah Brigade. No, that's never going to happen. I think I'm going to yeet myself off my roof before I do that. So I just throwing it out there. Okay, so a couple of other things. We talked about the Tim Curry situation. I hope I didn't just ruin everybody's day, then that you guys were aware of this and you saw it somewhere, because that's really sad. But Tim Curry passed away. So him, Dolly, who, I don't want to seem like a vulture, but who? How's Willie doing? Willie okay down there in Texas? Somebody go check on Willie. Check on Willie Nelson. So apparently TMZ, which I don't like, but still, TMZ reported that police responded to Tim Curry's house last night at like 11:30. They don't suspect foul play. He had had health issues already. He has been, like, he had had health issues for quite a while. So, and he was in a wheelchair, and that was like, the last interview I think anybody had of him was in 2017. He was in a wheelchair. He was 80 years old as well. So Dolly was 80. Tim Curry was 80. Kane, I want you to do a quick search for the people. And see who are the old American icons that are currently 80 or about to be 80 within the next month. Because I feel like death has a trend right now. I don't mean to sound, stop, I'm not trying to sound morbid. I don't mean to sound disrespectful. I just want to know to prepare myself. Because I can't take any more icons, guys. It needs to be some like Z-lister. It needs to be a Z-lister. And it's never anybody you would want, right? It's never anybody like that guy can go. Or that woman, no, I don't like her. She's a horrible actress, and she said some stuff about gun control. Meh, take her off this mortal coil. Oh, what did you come up with, Kane? Hang
3: Google,
18: on, folks.
3: Google has quite a list. I asked it directly, who are the U.S. celebrities near 80 years old and still alive today? So Harrison Ford is 84. Barbara Streisand's 84.
18: Okay.
3: Sylvester Stallone is 80.
18: Okay, guard him. Oh, whoa, no. I will declare war. No.
3: You go Rambo on that.
18: I will go Rambo for Rambo. Yeah. Dear sweet heavens, protect Sly at all costs. No, he's a treasure. Okay.
3: So Cher is 80.
18: I'm ambivalent.
3: Goldie Hawn is 80.
18: No, Goldie must be protected. Nope, Goldie's got to be safe. Nope, can't lose Goldie.
3: You can't lose Goldie.
18: No.
3: George W. Bush, they have listed here, is 80 right now. Martin Sheen is 85.
18: No,
3: Al Pacino's 86.
18: Al Pacino. I love Al Pacino.
3: Morgan Freeman is 89.
18: Morgan Freeman is 89 years old?
3: Yeah.
18: Okay, he needs to stay busy saying every word in the English language right now so we can immortalize his voice for perpetuity so we can always have it with us.
3: I think AI already does.
18: Yeah, but it sounds weird. You can tell when it's AI. It sounds a little off. It just sounds weird. It's like it's like an alien trying to be a person. It just sounds off. Okay, so I'm really worried right now about Goldie and Sly, but they look real healthy. Like, I just read Daily Mail, and she was on a boat near the islands off of Greece, like hopping around, you know, boating with Kurt Russell. Oh my gosh, how old's Kurt? She's older than him, but still, they need to be careful over there. Put them in some bubble wrap. We can't lose anymore. It needs to be some Z-lister. It needs to be a nobody, guys, or somebody that we all hate. Who's somebody we all hate? Maybe we want, that sounds horrible, but I just, trying to be practical here, people.
3: Going off the rails.
18: Trying to be practical. All right, we got more on the way. We got, oh, no. No, don't you? Oh, Dick Van Dyke is 100 years old?
3: Yes.
18: Can I be honest? Can I be honest about something real quick? I love Dick Van Dyke. Didn't realize he was still with us. I didn't know. And Mel Brooks is apparently 100. He's got to do Spaceballs too. So nothing. Mel needs to just you know, get in some bubble wrap. Get in your little bubble wrap koozie. We needed like old people koozies to put them in there so they're forever protected. Right? That's my new invention. Old people koozies. Like for, you know how you put your beer in one? Oh, I'm sorry, your soda? Like, okay, you put your old person in a person koozie. It's like the opposite of the euthanasia Wally pod that they got up there in Canada. In Canada land, America's hat. All right, we got a lot more on the way. We got headlines coming up. Our partners, the folks over at Byrna Gun. I tell you guys this every time I say this because I don't want anybody to go, why are you talking about something that's not a gun? Well, look, I have no problem blowing an ever-loving hole through something that is a threat to me. I will make a mess for the medic and I will make it interesting for the morgue. I can assure you that. But there are some times when you have to go to stupid places where they have stupid private property restrictions and stupid municipal restrictions. Now, we respect private property because we're not fat, useless Marxists like Karl Marx. So we respect private property, but I'm not going to be unprotected. So here's the deal. You diversify what you carry, right? You carry good different calibers. You got blades, stuff like that. Why not check out a Byrna for those instances where you're supposed to go into a quote unquote gun free zone? So Byrna shoots chemical irritant projectiles that can deter threats from up to 60 feet away. Oh, that's great for you. You say you have a stun gun and a taser. I love that journey for you with your little two rounds. Byrna has a 15 round shot capacity per cartridge. It's the size of an iPhone. No target act. It's easy to reacquire target. No recoil. 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
25: It's astounding. Time is fleeting. Madness takes its toll.
26: And now, all of the news you would probably miss. It's time for Dana's Quick Five.
18: So Tim Curry passed away, age 80. He was also Pennywise on the set of It. Bill Skarsgård was a really good choice to do the clown after him, to do Pennywise after Tim Curry, because Tim Curry was fantastic at it. He was actually terrifying. Such a good character. So we are going to do the death pool later. We're going to kind of look around and just kind of see. Just, you know, we need to protect some people. Also, we've got, it's always 80. The next tropical storm, no. It's scheduled to be named Dolly. So they have these, like, names that they come, we had Crystal Ball, now we're going to have Dolly next, apparently. That needs to be skipped. Dolly is the next name on this year's list of hurricanes, and they said it will likely be Tropical Storm Dolly and could become Hurricane Dolly. I don't think so. So I think that needs to change. That needs to absolutely change. I don't know. I just don't feel like, no, especially if it's a big, bad hurricane. Let's just not mess with it. Ghislaine Maxwell's bid to overturn her conviction was rejected. Rotten hell, B. Let's see. Scientists turned plastic waste into edible cookies because that's disgusting. Of course they did. Why don't you just go and eat a urinal cake next? Why? Just go not, and go do that next. These cookies look like little, I mean, that's just disgusting looking. It looks like, imagine you take cardboard and you shred it and then you get it, you like make it, you soak it and then you form it into the shape of slightly a cookie and then you bake it a little bit. That's what we're talking about. I'm not kidding you. I'm looking at it right now and it looks like a petrified dog do. It's horrible. But apparently now they're trying to stop plastic pollution. Let's not eat. Why would you eat a plastic cookie if we're trying to get plastic out of our food supply? It doesn't make any sense. Putin blocks Kanye West concerts because they're worried about a Nazi backlash. He's been fueling the Nazi backlash. What is this dude talking about? Russian psyops and propaganda have been fueling all of this stuff. They're trying to sow discord elsewhere, but then they're like, oh, wait, it's also in our backyard? What? And now apparently they have how are they tying sleep habits to a greater risk of hemorrhoids? How is this a headline? What? How are people sleeping? Apparently. We've got more on the way. We got to get into the Islamism on the left. Stick with us.
27: Put your hands on your hips.
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1: But look, I don't want to go into great detail because it's maybe boring to people, but to me it's not boring. They charge tariffs. They take advantage of us as though they were a state, and they're not a state. And they've taken our car industry, and they've taken our agriculture industry.
2: Yeah.
1: You know, the farmers can't sell anything in there because the tariffs are so enormous. And yet they want to sell in us without any tariffs. So I had a deal that was a pretty good deal, you know, quite good, and because they're afraid that I won't do any business. In other words, we won't trade. They don't have anything that we have to have. Okay, we can get by. I mean, there are a couple of things that would make it a little inconvenient, but we could get them elsewhere. And it's time to teach Canada you can't do this anymore. But
3: Canada needs to be a better partner, I think, right now, because so far they've been incredibly rude. Very, very rude. I mean, they're a bunch of leftists, so it's not entirely surprising. But at the same time, this is nuts. It's just going on for too long. This is POTUS talking about the back and forth with Canada and how they were attempting what they were threatening to turn off the electricity. Okay, go ahead and do that. We can complain too, and we can act like victims too, just as good as you can. So go ahead and try. Go ahead and try, and we'll see. Welcome back to the program. Dana Lash with you. We're at the bottom of this second hour. And because Trump was speaking about a number of different things, whether it was with Iran, and then, of course, the latest here, that which is really being hyped up, and they're really trying to use this, I think, especially in some of these northern races going into midterms. I love this New York Times piece. Canadians are standing their ground. They're standing their ground. And then they talk about Captain Canada firebrand unloads on Trump. They called Mark Carney literally Captain Canada, firebrand Canadian Prime Minister. And they not only have him, but they have the Ontario Premier, Doug Ford. We talked about him yesterday. I liked his brother way better than I liked him, I got to be honest. But Trump was mocking him earlier. He said he was less charismatic, intelligent, and overall unimpressive compared to his late brother. His late brother was the mayor of Toronto, Rob Ford, who really was like a Chris Farley character. He got in trouble in 2013 because of crack cocaine. Sidebar. Okay, so does Hunter Biden do crack cocaine, or is it just the cocaine? And what's the difference between regular cocaine and crack cocaine?
4: And again, just speaking from non-experience, I think you snort the regular cocaine, right?
3: Mm-hmm.
4: And I think you smoke the crack cocaine.
3: We're going to have like a go-to drug expert like Cricket from Always Sunny in Philadelphia that we can just cut to and be like, hey, can you clarify some of the drugs on this? And, you know, maybe they're doing the interview from, you know, their little tent in Skid Row. I don't know. But they could, you know, as long as they're not too tweaked out, maybe perhaps give a little insight into this. I mean, all of this is so insane. All right. So on top of this, the latest with Democrats and Abdul El Sayed, who just keeps doubling down. He's not only the only person who keeps doubling down. It's also Hassan Piker. This is cut six. I hate playing this, but I will, so long as Hassan Piker is basically the spokesperson for the Democrat Party. Listen to what he says here, because Democrats are really, they're, you have out of 212, I'll pull this up, out of 212 Democrat members of the House, they had, four of them said something about how not nice it was that Abdul El Sayed was, what he said about Sharia, and also his close association with Hassan Piker, right? And Democrats were trying to say, look how many of us have criticized four. And two of them actually would not criticize particularly El Sayed's relationship with Piker. I can't believe I'm going to say this. Cory Booker did. Right? First off, let's play Hassan. This is cut six. Play this first.
5: There are going to be a lot of people who are already questioning Abdul El Sayed's sincerity on these issues, that will then turn around and say, oh, he's moderating his position on Israel, all this stuff. I don't think he is. Okay. I will say this. I am literally the person that is being dangled. And I'm going to tell you once again, he's not moderating on his perspective on Israel or anything like that. Okay. His reaction to this has always been very good, which is, look, I deal with people that I don't fully agree with and don't fully subscribe to on a daily basis. This is politics. Politics is about addition, not subtraction, right? It's smart.
3: What does this even mean?
5: It's the right way to deal with it and then deflect back to the issues because they are the ones who are engaging in the deflection. Okay?
3: What in the hell word salad is this? No clue. This is like some of the dumbest word salad I've ever heard. What does this even mean? So Hassan Piker's out there saying, well, you know, he's really not trying to distance he's like Kamala Harris listening to him speak. And, you know, he's just, this is all about just, you know, politics. It's about addition, not subtraction, whatever that means. It's just like, he's just trying to, does he actually say anything of substance, Hassan Piker? I don't believe that he does. The problem with this is that what Hassan Piker, they act like, did you hear how he described it? Oh, they're dangling me. He was the one who sought this out. Hassan Piker went and sought all of this out. He sought out the attention. He sought out the association. He offered himself up. I have a couple of friends that I've known for a long time that are more moderates. They're not really, one of them I've known for a very, very long time. Used to work with a senator, works for a moderate kind of think tank. We don't agree on everything. But my friend absolutely cannot stand Hassan Piker and is really livid at how what she says, the way that Democrats are setting themselves up for just never ending deserved criticism because of this, this association that they're so terrified to disassociate because they feel as though it is perceived as admittance of a wrong. Well, it is if you're cozying up to this guy who said that Americans deserved 9/11. And he did. He said this. He said it on his live stream. That's kind of a problem, I think. That's not even some of the craziest. He said even worse. He was talking about how Jews in the United States, if they keep worrying about our ally in the Middle East, then they're going to bring more violence upon themselves or something like that. Just craziness. This is craziness. By the way, speaking of this, let me pull up my post because I talked about this, I think it was earlier today. So Abdul al-Sayed, right? He's been running his mouth on X nonstop. They're really trying to salvage some of the answers that he had when he was on with Jesse Waters. They're really trying to like thread this needle here. He went after Mike Rogers. Mike Rogers was saying that al-Sayed wants to represent, quote unquote, Palestine. And Rogers was saying, I want to represent Michigan, et cetera, et cetera. And Abdul al-Sayed said, quote, he's so proud of himself. Look at him. He practiced that line all weekend at his AIPAC fundraisers. They're trying so hard to remove a source of money and support in the campaign as a way to kneecap Rogers. Let's make something very clear about AIPAC. If people are out there calling it foreign, honestly, you should be dragged behind a truck. I'm so tired of this nonsense. If I gave you what I really thought of it, I'd probably be arrested. If I gave you my real two cents on what I think about this stuff, because it is so stupid. It's dumber than anything I've heard on the left. I wish people had the balls to just let their freak flag fly and be like, I just don't like Jews. Just say it instead of using stupid Jack Posobiec or whatever that guy who got his security clearance pulled, whatever that halfwit says, when he says Epstein class or Bolsheviks. They don't have the balls to say Jews. That's what they're talking about. When people go after AIPAC, I don't care if someone doesn't like someone's speech. This is the United Flipping States of America. All right. We just celebrated America's 250th birthday. That is a group of Americans. I don't know if I need to explain this to the products of incest that are imported over here from Pakistan, if that's the issue or what. But let me be very clear. It is a group of Americans who are spending the money they earned any damn well way they please. So the people criticizing it hate free speech, which is anti-American. You are worse than an Islam. You are as bad as an Islamist if you're over here dragging our free speech rights. So if you got a problem with AIPAC, you got a problem with free speech. I don't give a rat's ass if somebody, I don't like it because they're Jewish. At least have the, you know what? At least have the beans to say it. I'm so tired of people skirting around this issue. It is a group of Americans who spend their money that they want to. And the people criticizing it are borrowing gun controllers. They're weaponizing the tactic that gun controllers use. Gun controllers are always going after, ooh, the gun lobby, like regular average everyday people who simply want to spend their money in support of a Second Amendment candidate. There are people, shocker, in the United States, Abdul El Sayed, who believe that of all of the countries in the Middle East, only one really has actually proven its worth as an ally. And it sure as hell ain't Syria. And it sure as hell ain't Turkey. And it's not Jordan. And it's not Egypt. And it's not Qatar. There are people who think it serves the United States' best interests to have a stronger ally, to maintain that alliance. That's what this group believes. And why do they believe it? And why do they spend their money the way they do? Because they're putting American security first, you walking mental abortions. That's why. So all the people that are out there, I'm just going to call you little El Sayeds, because that's what it is. El Sayed Jr. logic. I just don't like this group of Americans using their money the way they want. Why don't you like it? Because they're Jews. Just be honest about it. But see, people are afraid to admit that they share the position of Islamists like Abdul El Sayed. Abdul El Sayed's, he's so mad. You know how much money this man takes from CARE, an unindicted co-conspirator? Remember the World Trade Center bombings? CARE, which actually includes foreigners and foreign money. Oh, but I guess the people talking about AIPAC didn't know that. This is asinine. I get so aggravated at this. And then notice, you see, here's the problem. When the woke right goes after those talking points, they make it to where they can't

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1: Americans deserved to die. Abdul al-Sayed, interestingly, hasn't said anything about that. He hasn't condemned that remark. He hasn't condemned Hassan Piker. He has done more to defend Hassan Piker than he has ever done to defend the United States. Abdul al-Sayed has done more to defend Islamism and Sharia than he has ever spoken or said or done at all whatsoever to defend the liberty of the United States. And a lot of these woke Rikers are making it easy for him because they're all the same person. 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
5: And I'm going to have a paperweight sitting on my desk. You know what that paperweight's going to be? It's going to be a piece of the ballroom after we all blow it up. That's what it's going to be.
6: Oh.
5: In an official ceremony, just so we're clear. In an official ceremony, we're going to blow it up, and we're going to get the taxpayers their money back by selling all the pieces as paperweights, and I will have one on my desk.
6: What is that meme where a guy's holding a butterfly, and then it's like, is this, you know, it's like a, they're joking. So I would use that format and say, is this terrorism? You have the Philly DA, Larry Krasner, Clinton Toady, who's talking about blowing up the White House ballroom because they're morons. You have the, just, I know, the Philly DA going out there. I want to run for DA so I can do whatever the hell I want. Man, give me that power. Give me the one ring. Go ahead. I'm like, go ahead, let me have it. Oh, I'll be so good. I'll be lovey-dovey. I promise. Larry Krasner, DA of Philadelphia, going out there to talk. Oh, it's an official ceremony, the terrorism. So that makes it better?
7: Official terrorism.
6: Yeah, so it's official terrorism. I don't quite understand how that works, but yeah, Kane, you found the meme. That's the meme, the guy holding the butterfly, and he's like, is this? And you can substitute whatever. So yeah, that's kind of a problem for him to say something like that. And by the way, Larry Krasner was a big-time Clinton toady, and there were certain other Clinton stooges who actually thought he would have been a good addition to the Supreme Court. Can you imagine? Like, we dodged a bullet with Merrick Garland. Can you imagine this guy? Good heavens. So, this is, I mean, and he's trying to couch it by saying, no, it's an official ceremony as a way to say that it's justified. He actually wants to place, and he's being serious, he actually wants to put charges around the White House ballroom and blow it up. Why are they so mad? What did the room do to him? And he wants to have chunks, I guess, of the blown up concrete as a paperweight on his desk. Can I ask a question, guys? Is that an insurrection? I was told, reliably, that things of this nature were insurrection-y, as it were. Is that an insurrection? I mean, what he's doing, that's what I was told. When he's not hunting down ICE agents, I guess he's fantasizing psychotically about an insurrection that includes blowing up the White House ballroom just because. Second hour's on the way, folks. You don't want to miss a thing. Stick with us.
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9: A settlement in the billions. I'm Lisa Lucera, Fox News. Facebook and Instagram parent company Meta agrees to pay up to $18 billion to multiple states who sued over teen social media addiction.
10: Meta does not admit wrongdoing in the settlement, but will now change how Facebook and Instagram operate for teens and make stronger efforts to flag and remove users under 13 years old. Those specifics include better age verification, usage limits, data collection limitations, nighttime access restrictions, school modes, required breaks in usage, drawing praise from anguished parents who've demanded these changes for years.
9: Fox's Claudia Cowan in Oakland, California. In a blog post, the company urged competitor TikTok and YouTube to put similar safeguards in place. The settlement still needs the approval of a judge. A military judge has set a June 2028 trial date for accused 9/11 mastermind Khalid Sheikh Mohammed and three others, 18 months later than the January 2027 start that prosecutors requested. The judge ruling the additional time is needed to resolve pretrial disputes, including over what evidence can be presented at trial. Khalid Sheikh Mohammed was arrested in Pakistan in 2003 and has been held at Guantanamo Bay ever since. At least 160 people killed, hundreds more missing after a massive flash flood on the Nepal-China border.
11: The disaster unfolding in Rasuwa, near the border with Tibet. The U.S. Geological Survey says a landslide struck moments before. One theory, part of a glacier broke off, triggering an avalanche of ice and rock, which in turn caused the flood.
9: Fox's Jeff Paul. The Himalayans span several countries in South Asia. The steep slopes and valleys below are vulnerable to flooding and to landslides. 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
12: Some consider it groundbreaking. I'm Jarrett Lewis. Here's what's trending this hour. Meta, the parent company of Facebook and Instagram, is agreeing to pay about $17 billion to settle a lawsuit accusing the company of making its platform addictive to children and teenagers. Indiana Attorney General Todd Rokita.
13: Luckily for them, we settled. It's landmark. So Indiana alone is going to get anywhere from $296 million to $410 million over the next several years.
12: A federal judge would still have to approve of the settlement. The Indiana Court of Appeals upholding the conviction of a Richmond man who traveled to Lebanon to meet someone he believed was a 14-year-old girl.
14: We had a person communicating with him, and he traveled from Richmond to Lebanon, Boone County, with the intent to have sex with a female that was 14 years old. All along, there was no one that was 14 years old, and he was communicating with an undercover police officer.
12: Boone County Prosecutor Kent Eastwood says Evan Geisland was convicted of conspiracy to commit sexual misconduct with a minor and sentenced to 3 years in prison. And singer and actress Dolly Parton, touching so many lives through her music. But here in Indiana, her legacy is also being measured in books.
15: To be able to work with partners that are going to continue her legacy and continue her name when it comes to literacy is pretty special. And looking forward to the way we can continue to partner with Imagination Library.
12: Emily Ellis with the Greenwood Public Library spoke with Fox 59 about Dolly Parton, who died on Tuesday at the age of 80. Parton's Imagination Library has become a big part of early childhood literacy in the Hoosier State. Kids under 5 in all 92 counties are eligible for a free, age-appropriate book delivered to their home every month, regardless of income. 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
16: A cold front is on the move, and it will swing through central Indiana Thursday evening, and that will bring a few showers and stronger thunderstorms with it. Thursday, high temperatures in the mid to low 80s. I'm Fox 59 meteorologist Ethan Rosick for 93 WIBC.
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6: 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We're at the top of the second hour. You guys remember the story about, this was maybe 4 years ago, I guess. I don't think it was partial the way through the Biden-Harris administration. It's actually something that began under the Obama administration. Do you remember when there was the debate about the CDC and their inclusion of defensive gun usage statistics on their website, and how after many months of lobbying by gun control groups like Every Town, the Giffords Group, Moms Demand, all of those types, that they had removed the defensive gun usage from the CDC website. And the reason why they did that is per the gun control groups. The reason why they did it is because they said that it hurt their gun control efforts to have those statistics showing that defensive usage is so much greater than criminal usage, right? That was a big thing. That was a big thing back in the day. And so It was only like a couple of years ago, too, that they had this. It was during the Biden administration where you had this survey. And it's interesting because the survey was an Obama survey. So the survey took place pre-2016 Trump. And I wrote about this extensively. And I even included this in my third book that I had. Grace Canceled. I was writing, I had mentioned this as part of that. So during the Obama era, they had commissioned, and it was actually not one, but there were two. One was done by the DOJ, and then there was a separate one that was done in connection with the DOJ, but it was mainly done by their DHS, etc. So long story long, they came out with this, which we all knew, based upon the work of criminologists studying this, that defensive gun usage was exactly as it was presented. You're looking at anywhere from 60,000 to 2.5 million annually defensive gun usages. And one of the reasons for the discrepancy is the difference in the way that cities report it. So some areas won't even include it unless a shot has actually been fired, defensively, things of that nature. So that's why there's this discrepancy. But one of the things that is certain is that the defensive usage even greatly outweighs the criminal usage, which is often 99% of the time illegal possession anyway, because these are people who are repeat offenders. So the studies on this has been studied six ways to Sunday by everybody from Gary Kleck, who's a Democrat. I've interviewed him before. He just likes facts. He's a Democrat. I've talked to independents, Republicans, all of it. A number of different criminologists have all come to the same conclusion on defensive gun usage. When Barack Obama was in the White House, he had directed, and this was around the time that they were, that the Mike Brown, all of that was happening. It was DOJ. And one of the reasons it kind of, a lot of people at first didn't pay attention to it is because the DOJ was dealing with these forensic looking at the forensics of the Mike Brown case, and the DOJ was trying to come up. So everybody was focused on that. But the DOJ had actually looked at defensive gun usage, and they were also looking at how people who are repeat offenders in prison, incarcerated at that time, how they obtained their firearms. And they were all saying black market. Second was theft, but the number one was black market. And they interviewed thousands of them. The defensive gun usage, they actually commissioned this, and they were trying to look and see if the previous reports were true. And what they discovered was that they were. So they sort of buried the study. But the unfortunate aspect of it is that the CDC, in order to be actually balanced, they were doing a write-up on the overall health impact, right, of criminal firearm usage. And They're not hamstrung. They have to follow a law. They can look at gun, quote unquote, gun violence all day long. What they cannot do is use taxpayer dollars to promote either a pro or anti Second Amendment agenda. That has always been the case. And they got this. They saw this. The defensive gun usage, and like, okay, I guess we'll put it up on our website. Well, then all the gun control people saw that the CDC had included on their website the annual defensive gun usage numbers, and how it showed everything that the Second Amendment Act advocates have all, what we've always said, is that the lawful use vastly outweighs the criminal usage. And so every town, all of these people, the Trace, by the way, if you ever see that mentioned, the Trace is an anti-gun website that masquerades as kind of like an ombudsman. It acts like it's this neutral, nonpartisan observer, but it's literally funded by Bloomberg. It's literally just, they broke off a sprig from every town. And that's the Trace. That's what the Trace is. And I mean, the people who work at the Trace were from every town. I mean, they're all, it's like all incestual. And the same thing with the quote unquote gun violence, the GVpedia, same thing. So the DGU numbers, they actually emailed them, and they'd said that it's actually making it difficult. That's how we know that, because there were emails that came out about this. And so they pressured the CDC to remove those numbers from their website. You guys remember this? This was back, I think this is what, 2022 when this happened? It didn't go reported for a while. It's actually a huge story. The CDC took direction from anti-Second Amendment advocates the groups, every town, Moms Demand, all of that, which is the same thing. And they removed it from their website. They just struck it completely. And so now they've restored it. That's the big headline. It's been restored. So the CDC restored the DGU numbers back to their website. And it's up right now. I'm looking at it. It says about firearm injury and death. And it gets into the whole overview. And it gets into criminal usage versus lawful usage. And, of course, the anti-gun people are super upset. They said it was a shame to remove it. They've all been dismissing, like, for instance, one of the people at the Trace, the anti-gun Trace, said, quote, these are nothing more than gross estimates based on limited surveys. But that's not true. I mean, they look at it comprehensively. The only thing that you could debate is the vast number. Which of the vast numbers is it? Because, again, as I told you, cities report these differently. You know, some towns may say that it's not going to be classified as a defensive gun usage if a shot hasn't been fired. Some say you have to present it. So you go from low ready to present. And some don't include that at all. They don't even mark it at all. And then it gets weird because, you know, like in some states like Washington and Oregon, if you have an overzealous prosecutor, if you have a crazy DA who just doesn't like you, they might try to get you for a felony because the difference between a misdemeanor and a felony in those states is low ready and then presenting. So that's why there's such a discrepancy in the numbers. But the disinformation that they're putting out there is this idea that somehow these are based on limited surveys, and they're not. I mean, it's based on actual crime data. Everything that they use to try to discredit this is just dumb. And the CDC isn't saying that there is one particular study over another that should be used as like the gold standard. They're simply saying, look, the defensive gun usage, they're just simply saying, look, it's real. And here are all of the studies that have been done. The reason that so many studies have been done on this, looking at it, is because people have been trying to discredit it. People have been trying to discredit Gary Kleck on this for 15 years. And he's pretty unassailable with his methodology. He's not a Republican, and he will be the very first person to tell you that. He is absolutely not a Republican. He is not a conservative. But he likes the Second Amendment, and he tends to, well, I mean, I don't know now anymore, but he has always, he's voted Democrat. He's been a registered Democrat based in Florida. So the CDC is not saying that one of these studies is the gold standard. They're simply saying, look, this is what all of these studies are saying. They're all done independently, one from the other, and they're all coming up with the same conclusion. And interestingly, it's the same conclusion that Barack Obama had Eric Holder when he looked into this, this same conclusion that the DOJ under Barack Obama came up with as well, which is why they buried it. So it's like every single time they try to discredit this, they end up actually affirming it even more. They do more to affirm this than anything else because they keep trying to say that, oh, it's a limited study. It's not, though. There's like hundreds of these things out here now. And are you trying to argue that Barack Obama and Eric Holder, they looked at every single, they were going state by state. I wrote about this at the time. We talked about it on air. That's not a limited survey. And they were also looking at everything from FBI uniform crime reports to local crime, everything. So now it's back. Now the numbers are back on there. And the estimate, and they also, another caveat to this, they also don't say these are concrete numbers. They're like, look, here's the wide berth, and this is why, because it's cited differently. So this is going to remain in place. But here's the thing. I'm sure that the next time you have a Democrat in the White House, they're going to do exactly what Joe Biden did, and they're going to remove this and take this. They'll wipe these numbers off of the CDC website. I'm sure they will. But they've restored it, and they were right to. And in fact, the other thing that they discovered, too, is the last time that they tried to discredit this, they realized that out of an overabundance of caution, the more pro-Second Amendment folks writing about this were actually using the lower end of the estimate for DGU, for defensive gun usage. Like, they were being so careful not to engage in hyperbole and sensationalize it. Like the crazy thing is actually it was proven that they were on the lower end of it when they were talking about it. So that's incredibly important. This is why you can't politicize this stuff. I mean, especially if they're trying to use it as policy to issue edicts about health. And you have to remember, a lot of this stuff was commissioned even before COVID. So they got the hyper politicized nature of the CDC was exposed during COVID. It was, but for a lot of people, it was exposed before then, when they were trying to argue about the Hughes Amendment and all of this other stuff, arguing that, oh, we are prevented from studying this, when no, you're not prevented. You just can't use taxpayer dollars to advocate for a political position on the Second Amendment. That's it. You can't use this as a way to politic. And that made Democrats angry. So they went out and lied to everyone that no one was allowed to study it. So, I mean, this is scientifically sound, and you would think that if we're basing things on fact, isn't that not the point, to come to a conclusion based upon facts? So if we're not coming, if we're refusing to acknowledge the facts upon which to base a conclusion, that's not really an informed conclusion. That's just sensationalism. That's what they do. That's exactly what they do. They accuse people of relying on limited surveys, and I just explained why that's hogwash, but they themselves will literally sit upon fabricated data. Like how when they were trying to argue that the number of school shootings was X amount, and then when I went through for in my second book and I looked, actually my first book, and I went and I looked at every single one of these instances that they were citing as a school shooting, in fact, the over three quarters of them were not. They used things like a drug deal down the street from a school at like 7 o'clock at night as an example of a school shooting. They had to do everything that they could to inflate their numbers. They will sit on fabricated data and insist that that's the truth, and reject numerous studies that have been conducted independently of each other spanning 10 years that all come to the same conclusion, looking at thousands of cases, looking at FBI uniform crime reports, looking at local police data, even incorporating the DOJ under a Barack Obama, and they still will not acknowledge the fact. These people will never acknowledge facts, which is why you cannot turn over control of a discussion or debate or cede any ground to someone who was so unbelievably tribal that they won't even acknowledge the most basic of fact. You're never going to win those people because they're not in it for a debate. They're just in it for power and to be an ass. We got a lot more on the way as we move. Our partners that help bring you the program, Alliance Defending Freedom, is a great organization, very much the tip of the spear. And we're always having to defend our most basic freedoms. It's why organizations like ADF are important. They've been behind some huge legal victories, including helping to overturn Roe v. Wade. They also won a major landmark free speech victory at the Supreme Court on behalf of a Christian counselor. They're fighting the biggest cultural and legal battles that are happening right now, not just in the courtroom, but also in the state capitals. They're helping with legislation. They're helping to protect women's sports, everything. There's so much that they're doing, and they're relying on the generosity of people like you to continue fueling these battles in the courtroom, in the state legislatures, wherever your freedoms are under attack. 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

0: And now, all of the news you would probably miss. It's time for Dana's Quick Five.
1: Just would like to remind everyone that it is now Pilgrim Candy season. Pilgrim Candy season. By Pilgrim Candy, I mean the delightful American AF candy corn and candy pumpkins, which is really, next to Reese's Pieces, the only acceptable patriotic treat this fall. Oh, I will literally throw that bomb out there. I will rage bait because it's delicioso. Yay, love it. We'll talk more later. Trump, let's see, a couple other things. Blah, blah, blah, blah, where to go? So apparently fentanyl has been, overdoses from fentanyl has been drastically reduced, apparently by 54% from its peak prior to his inauguration. Wow, it's almost like closing the border and making sure that raggedy old drugs can't come through the border, that's actually going to do. Wow, who would have thought?
2: And blown up boats.
1: Yeah, we need the Miami Vice theme right there. Let's see. Ex-Southern Poverty Law Center's ringleader is a no-show at court as she faces charges of funneling millions of dollars to white supremacist groups. You know how they say the camera adds 10 pounds? How many cameras are on her? Yeah, I'm wondering about that. I mean, is it possible? Why do they need 100 in there? I don't know. But anyway, that's not, life isn't going so well for her. We're going to make so much fun of this. So the Taint brothers, the guys who are being accused of sex trafficking, like, and being stanky and also wearing capris and not ever participating in leg day. Apparently it came out that their wealth is entirely exaggerated. Oh, anybody else surprised? No, not when you walk around dressed like broke nouveau riche. Nope. Let's see. Lab-made DNA can store memory like a flash drive. Well, I'm just going to run to get some of that. A car blown up in central London if it was left outside of a major train station. I guess, you know, they couldn't tow it. 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We got a lot more on the way. Stick with us. 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
1: Welcome back to the program. I was telling Kane on break that I'm doing what they call a high tension ponytail, sort of. And I'm not used to wearing my hair up, so when it smacks me in the side of my head, I'm, like, genuinely startled. So if I look all of a sudden wild, that's why. If you're watching the simulcast and you're like, why did she just jump? It's because her hair hit her head, and she's not used to it. That's why. It's only just now long enough to do it again. Welcome back to the program. We're talking about a lot of things here. We're getting into Democrats, the gun control stuff, all kinds of good things. It's kind of a weird news cycle. Not going to lie. It's a little weird. It's a little slow, but sometimes when it's slow, that's when there's things really, really happening behind the scenes, you know. Let's get into this. I have this under Islamism. It's up a little bit earlier. So, speaking of Islamism, Red Green Alliance, Girl Scouts are facing a boycott calls over these Islamic faith patches. Have you guys seen this? I've not followed Girl Scouts since the whole Planned Parenthood thing. And because I eat super healthy, I can't hoover down entire sleeves of Thin Mints anymore. Because now I've been eating so healthy, if I try, I make myself sick. So I can't. But apparently, they're offering, I don't know how else to put it, Muslim badges? And yeah, and the Girl Scouts have responded to it. They have an official statement that's out. Newsweek has it as well. And they were saying that there's misinformation about online, circulating online about Girl Scouts and religion. This is their statement. Here are the facts. Girl Scouts is not a religious organization and does not teach religion. For more than a century, we welcome girls of every faith and background. Our national My Promise, My Faith pin invites girls to connect the Girl Scout law with their own faith. Any other faith-based patches are developed by independent faith organizations, not Girl Scouts of the USA. Girl Scouts is proudly for every girl. Are they, though, or is it like WNBA, where the W is like a shrug NBA? So they didn't say no, Kane.
18: That's right, they didn't.
1: That's not a no. I just want to point that out to everybody. That's not a no. So they're pushing back against the criticism because of how it was first classified as a Muslim badge. And they said that apparently it's like a mosque-based program that operates in Sacramento, Naperville, Long Island, Virginia, Maryland, Brooklyn, San Diego, etc., embedding prayer, hijab rules, Ramadan, etc. And they're administered by outside organizations. So technically, yes, this is true. The idea that these patches exist absolutely is true. That the Girl Scouts award them is not true. But that's not really, I guess the heart of the issue, because Girl Scouts says, you know, we're not a religious organization. We don't teach religion. And these are done by outside groups. However, they allow them. Do they not? I mean, why couldn't the Girl Scouts say we don't acknowledge outside recognition, any patches outside of the official Girl Scout achievements? Why couldn't they do that? I mean, would that not make more sense? Because they haven't done this. They have this one's called the My Promise, My Faith pin. So, and they told Newsweek that it's misinformation and then they were trying to correct it. It's these Islamic committees that offer them. It's the Islamic Committee on Girl Scouting. Why is there an Islamic Committee on Girl Scouting? Like, girls can do anything under Sharia. Give me a break. They don't even have legal standing in a courtroom. That's why I laughed my head off. No pun intended. It's why I laughed over the Islamic tribunal in Irving, Texas that I talked about yesterday, because the tribunal in Texas, they were saying, well, no, it's just civil issues. We're only going to deal with civil issues. But the problem is that it doesn't matter if you're operating under Islamic jurisprudence, i.e. Sharia, you're incorporating Sharia. Women do not have any legal standing. Women don't even have recognition in the courtroom under Sharia. Hell, women can't even drive under Sharia. Women can't even pass gas under Sharia. I mean, probably not. But no, the other stuff's true. They have absolute zero legal standing. So I'm just not quite sure why we would have to incorporate something like this. It's not an American value. And people can get mad about it all they want to. Here's one of the biggest problems with the whole, first off, canon law and that all was through Al-Said's comparison, was one of the dumbest comparisons ever, because that literally just relates to specific church governance. It has nothing to do with secular outside, whereas Sharia is all about using the religious order as a way to run the secular order and to absolutely have that oversight over courtrooms, etc. That's how the entire country runs. That's their jurisprudence. That's their whole legal system, everything. That's all it is. And so this idea that this somehow is insightful to American culture is antithetical to American culture. The United States of America is built on the recognition that our rights are enshrined by way of us being born here, and they're affirmed by the Constitution, but they come from the divine. They are God-given. and they're under the dominion of God. These are rights that ours, that are just ours definitively. They are natural rights, not civil rights. They're not created in a courtroom by men for men. They are rights endowed to us by our Creator, which is why our founders used very specific language here. But the real, I mean, the reality of this is that you don't have to be a Christian in the United States in order to benefit from any of those freedoms that are affirmed by the divine. I mean, our nation recognizes, our republic recognizes that regardless of whether or not you believe, you are afforded these natural rights as a citizen. So you're not forced to believe in the thing that safeguards your rights. You're not forced to worship the God that gave you your rights affirmed by the Constitution. In every other Muslim nation, in every Muslim nation, you do. Oh, you can sit here and say, no, they allow, but you have to pay a tax, and then you're relegated to the outskirts of town in nondescript buildings, please. You know, for all the talk of apartheid, I gotta say, when I was in Israel, I saw churches everywhere. I saw people walking into church, doing Christian church stuff everywhere. You don't see that in Qatar. You sure as hell aren't gonna see that in Iran. But why it's incompatible here is because the aspects of their culture, note that they say it's aspects of Islamic faith and culture and the pillars of Islam, well, that also includes Sharia and their Muslim Islamic jurisprudence. That is incompatible with the West because it does not recognize the same structure or organization or dominion of rights that the West does. It absolutely does not believe in natural rights. It's antithetical to that. How are you promoting a different system within a free republic? A different system that actually undermines the pillars of that free republic. I don't know why they think that, I don't know why the Girl Scouts just don't go, you know what, we don't include these. They could be very specific about this, and they tried to tap dance around it. They could say, we only, as an organization, we only will allow pins and badges that are official parts of our outreach and what we do. That's it. But they didn't do it. Am I being too picky about that? Do you all think? Kane, am I being too picky about that? And I think that they said that there's apparently a couple of badges under scrutiny. So Girl Scouts, they're really, now they're facing boycotts of this. And someone said another organization gone. They've been gone for quite a while. Do you realize how backwards it is to accept a badge or to not object to a badge, the pillars of which and the practice beliefs of which are that Girl Scouting shouldn't even exist in the first place? That's what's funny. It'll pretend to be a part of it and want to be a part of it, and then it'll work to completely eliminate it. I haven't bought Girl Scout cookies in forever. I'm not going to lie. It's just bad. You know, the way that they've been doing this, the way they went after the Scouts, Girl Scouts, Boy Scouts. Girl Scouts put out a statement about this on X. Girl Scouts is proudly for every girl. Are they? And who's, I guess, the only people that are going to get these badges, I mean, if they're not even officially a part of the organization, and if Girl Scouts isn't going to draw a line in the sand here and say, okay, well, we're not going to allow the incorporation of non-official badges, then what's the point? Exactly. What is the point? Do they, I'm curious whether or not, do they have like a most covered up person? I mean, could you just wear the sash over the burqa? I don't know.
18: No sash for you.
1: Yeah, no sash for you. Yeah, they have all these badges. If you learn the pillars of Islam and you visit a mosque, you get this badge. Well, that's not part of Girl Scouting. It's not. I draw the line at anything that challenges the pillars of the Republic and anything that challenges the affirmation of where our rights, the dominion of our rights. I think anything that challenges that, tries to rewrite it, or tries to subvert it, is completely incompatible with the West and the United States of America. Absolutely. So that's the issue that I have here. They haven't. They've. What did you say? They haven't. Came, what did you say in Slack? They haven't had God in their motto. How long have they not had God in their motto?
19: I heard it was in 1993. I didn't discover this until late 97. When you're having my daughter was born in 94. So when she gets to be about 3 or 4 years old, you start considering like church organizations and different organizations she can be a part of that are outside of school.
1: Right.
19: And when you look up their motto, it no longer said God in there. And I'm like, what? So went and looked it up and did some calling around and only talked to a local chapter, but found out that, yeah, no, that was removed several years ago.
1: I don't know that I would allow, if I had a girl, I don't know if I'd put her in Girl Scouts, because they had the thing with abortion too, like 6-7 years ago. They had this abortion, this crazy abortion issue. I don't know that I'd want that. We have more on the way. We've got Florida Man coming up as we move. 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I've had it for over a decade. 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So if you're in an existing contract and you think that that's preventing you from switching, you need to talk to Patriot Mobile because they have a whole buyout program.

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10: Want to protect our planet, the air, water, and land we share? Progress begins with birds. Yes, birds. The very ones we see and hear every day. That's because birds are more than birds. They're sentinels that reveal the health of our planet

And by helping them thrive, we thrive as well. 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Because at Audubon, it all begins with birds.

0: It's his life mission to make bad decisions. It's time for Florida Man.
1: Well, here's one way to do it. A Florida man led a stolen car chase to a Florida jail's parking lot. Sheriff's office shared a video of the chase showing the guy take the stolen car into Orange County Jail's parking lot. They then saw him get out of the car, try to jump the fence and run towards a pond. Why would you do that? He literally took himself to jail. Clearly, he was quickly located and taken into custody. I feel like the deputies missed an opportunity to really tell us a great story. I want to hear more about the drama. Like, I want to hear if there were gators in the pond. I wanted to hear if you had a canine out. We need to hear more of this stuff. Especially if he's running into a pond where the gators live. That's just, I don't know. I guess the man was desperate. Okay. We are trying to figure out if this is a real story. I think it might be. Because I haven't, I mean, it's literally on a local news channel website, right? Kane?
2: Yes, it is.
1: Okay, guys. So, 21-year-old was charged after starting a fight at a Chuck E. Cheese with an underage teenager who fathered a child with his ex. So he's 21 years old. Settle in. It's going to take a second. So this 21-year-old, right, from Pompano Beach, he's facing child abuse charges because he got into a fight with a teenager. And it happened just this past Saturday at a Chuck E. Cheese, y'all, is at a Chuck E. Cheese. According to the arrest affidavit, the victim was working inside the establishment. So the teenager was working in Chuck E. Cheese. He was in the establishment. The suspect, identified as Vincent Evans, came in with another woman. Deputies say that Evans approached the victim from behind, dragged him down before the two started fighting, after which Evans and the woman that he was with fled the scene. And then according to officials, the whole thing was captured on surveillance footage. Now, investigators say the victim is the boyfriend of, Evans' ex-girlfriend, who is the mother of his child. And apparently she's also pregnant with a child that is also his. So they took him into custody. He's facing a child abuse, charge of child abuse because the guy was a teenager without great bodily harm. And he's being held at Broward Main Jail on a $1,000 bond. So she's trifling.
2: Yeah. The whole story's trifling.
1: Yeah, the whole story is insane. First off, she left a 21-year-old to go with an underage guy. Ew. And she's probably herself under 21 with two kids already. One already out and one on the way. At least I guess it's by the same dad. I don't know. Oh my gosh. This story is so drastic. I just don't know where else to put it. Let's see here. I got to call. I don't know if I want to do that one. Okay, let me do. Florida woman Amber, it's all her fault. A pervert was banned from a Florida Chick-fil-A because he would not stop going through the drive-thru and exposing himself. It's not our pleasure, sir. Get out. A Palm Coast man was convicted and sentenced, and he pled guilty to exposing his Franken beans at a Chick-fil-A drive-thru, according to Flagler County Sheriff's Office. In the release, deputy said the man, identified as Luke Dudkowick, was taken into custody after he exposed himself to a minor in the fast food lane going through the drive-thru. The victim told deputies she was handing the customer his food. Oh, I can't read the rest of this. It's actually that gross. Basically, his britches were down in the car and he was really trying to show off. Let's just put it that way. Immediately he pled guilty to a lewd exhibition by an adult offender in the presence of a victim under 16 years of age. So now he's 5 years of sex offender probation. And can we just like scorch him off the earth? I just watched a video yesterday of somebody getting struck by lightning and dying. Why does that never happen to these people? Third hour next.
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8: In the billions. I'm Lisa Lucera, Fox News. Facebook and Instagram parent company Meta agrees to pay up to $18 billion to multiple states who sued over teen social media addiction.
9: Meta does not admit wrongdoing in the settlement, but will now change how Facebook and Instagram operate for teens and make stronger efforts to flag and remove users under 13 years old. Those specifics include better age verification, usage limits, data collection limitations, nighttime access restrictions, school modes, required breaks in usage, drawing praise from anguished parents who've demanded these changes for years.
8: Fox's Claudia Cowan in Oakland, California. In a blog post, the company urged competitor TikTok and YouTube to put similar safeguards in place. The settlement still needs the approval of a judge. A military judge has set a June 2028 trial date for accused 9/11 mastermind Khalid Sheikh Mohammed and three others, 18 months later than the January 2027 start that prosecutors requested. The judge ruling the additional time is needed to resolve pretrial disputes, including over what evidence can be presented at trial. Khalid Sheikh Mohammed was arrested in Pakistan in 2003 and has been held at Guantanamo Bay ever since. At least 160 people killed, hundreds more missing after massive flash floods on the Nepal-China border.
10: The disaster unfolding in Rasuwa, near the border with Tibet. The U.S. Geological Survey says a landslide struck moments before. One theory, part of a glacier broke off, triggering an avalanche of ice and rock, which in turn caused the flood.
8: Fox's Jeff Paul. The Himalayans spanned several countries in South Asia. The steep slopes and valleys below were vulnerable to flooding and to landslides. 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
7: 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On the level. On the go.
11: Indiana's piece of the pie. I'm Jarrett Lewis. Here's what's trending this hour. Meta is agreeing to a settlement in a lawsuit brought by dozens of states, Indiana included, that accused the social media giant of trying to get children addicted to their services. The settlement is for just over $17 billion. Chief Legal Officer C.J. Mahoney says other popular social media sites like TikTok and YouTube should follow Meta's lead in putting new child safety measures in place.
12: But this framework will only work if all our peers join us. Because teens move fluidly across dozens of apps, we need an industry-wide solution.
11: If a federal judge approves the settlement, Indiana could receive anywhere from $220 million to $420 million. A new survey from Aspect Strategic is showing that 60% of voters in Indiana battleground districts don't know their state representative's stance on abortion. Advocates warn that vague exceptions force pregnant women to wait until health conditions become life-threatening before doctors can legally intervene. And higher education in Indiana is marking a statewide milestone as fall classes begin. Jeanette Cruz has more.
13: All 15 of the state's public colleges and universities are holding tuition and mandatory fees flat for in-state undergraduates for the 2026-2027 academic year. It marks the second consecutive year under a statewide tuition freeze called by Governor Mike Braun. The Indiana Commission for Higher Education unanimously backed the initiative after universities found internal efficiencies to avoid price hikes. Governor Braun says the move puts families first and ensures local students get more value out of every college dollar. Donna Cruz, I need 93 WIBC Mobile News.
11: 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On the level, on the go, and on WIBC.com. The forecast from the American Standard Cooling Weather Center.
14: A cold front is on the move, and it will swing through central Indiana Thursday evening, and that will bring a few showers and stronger thunderstorms with it. Thursday, high temperatures in the mid to low 80s. I'm Fox 59 meteorologist Ethan Rosick for 93 WIBC.
15: 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I'm a firefighter engineer. I drive all emergency equipment to the scenes. So my father-in-law, his health was declining. 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
1: Welcome to the program. Welcome back, Dana Lash with you. And we are here at the top of the third hour. All good to be with you. A few things, because it's kind of, I don't know, it's like, it's not that there's no news. It's just that I think Congress, they're sleepy. They're not there. You know, they're all back in their districts doing their thing. Everybody's kind of getting ready for midterms. So they're all back politicking and trying to raise some money. You got Abdul al-Sayed up there really working hard to do everything that he can to raise money from CARE. So it's, you wish they would do their thing in Congress. Well, they are. I mean, some of them are better than others, I guess. There's a couple of stories that I wanted to pull up. And I'm pretty sure I had included this one on. I have to double check my own newsletter just to make sure that I actually took everything out that I sent to you on all of it. So we'll get into the Supreme Court order on restrictions for mail-in voting. But there was also a story, and I wanted to say it was the Free Beacon that had this story. Okay, here it is. Yeah. So we were talking about Abdul al-Sayed, and they discovered that his donors also gave thousands upon thousands upon thousands upon thousands, thousands, thousands, thousands, thousands of dollars to one of the guys who was running against Randy Fine down in Florida, that Dan Balzerian guy?
23: Balzerian?
1: Whatever. I don't care enough about it. The guy who, what is with these guys who do the weightlifting and they try to get jacked up, like up top, but they do nothing for legs. And they run around and it's like watching a lolly, you know, those like old, like lollipops or those old ice cream popsicles that you would get that have the two sticks at the bottom, right? They like those things. They're like those things running around. That's what it looks like. They have a completely overlapping donor list. So like there was a guy named Ibrahim Awad. Sounds so American. He gave Dan Balzerian or whatever, Balzer, whatever, I don't care. He gave him like $20,000 or gave him thousands, like tons of money. That's like one example. The same Islamists that are funding Abdul El-Sayed were funding this woke Riker down in Florida, because that Dan Ballshead guy is a woke Riker. And he ran against Randy Fine, and he made, like, to Jews a big issue. I'm not surprised by this, because this is that red-green alliance that I've been telling you about. He gave all kinds of money to all of these, like, anti-Israel groups. He gave it to all of these Islamists, people that have some very fun associations with Hamas and Hezbollah. And then, of course, the Nepo adult, Balzed, that guy, who all of his money is from his dad, who's a convicted fraudster. So that guy's daddy's a Nepo adult. I don't know how old he is. How old is that guy? I don't care, but he's like an older dude. I don't know. But he's a Nepo adult. He's like the woke Reich's Hunter Biden. I don't know that he's ever done anything. His dad, though, is a convicted fraudster. So, and he apparently, you know, he's got, I don't even know why he would need all of that money anyway. He's the guy who tried to be like the Taint brothers before the Taint brothers. Does that make sense? I think that's about right, right? Was he around before then?
0: I think so.
1: So the funny thing, speaking of the Taint brothers, the humiliating truth about two of the woke, I would guess they're woke, right? They're Islamists. They're apparently Muslims. They are being held in Miami, and I guess they're waiting to see if they're going to be extradited because they have this sex trafficking case. I mean, the guys have been on video talking about pimping out girls, and they're trying to teach. They said that they wanted to teach men how to be men and get chicks and make money. I mean, it sounds like somebody running for class president in a high school, and I'll make sure we have free snacks. We get out early. So these dudes who are middle-aged, they had to tell the court, because the court was saying, well, you guys brag about how rich you are. We're not going to be able to let you bond, like, out pre-trial, no pre-trial release, because you're a flight risk. So they actually very quietly in court were telling the judge, we're actually not that rich. And they said that federal authorities were making the mistake, as all of their millions of followers. You were taking our boasts literally. So apparently they were bragging about having a $14 million fleet of Bugattis and Aston Martins that they used in their videos, which I always thought were crass. Also, no self-respecting man wears capris. Let's just establish that. No self-respecting man wears capris. So they said that no, none of those cars are ours. And they were bragging about this like $50 million super yacht that apparently prosecutors specifically cited as a way that they could leave. And they said, no, that was someone else's boat. We were paid to promote their boat. What? Oh my gosh. So they said the brothers' defense is that, well, it was obvious satire and just like total hyperbole, and we didn't even rate these posts. So the guys got hoodwinked into this too, that were buying into this. Oh my gosh, I could have told you that immediately. Oh my word. But that's, I don't know. They said, no, it was like the more outlandish it was, the more clicks we would get. So, and their lawyers go, no, they were playing a role. They were playing a role. That's a quote that one of their lawyers had said. Now, it's interesting because if memory serves, I think previously when people have mocked them or questioned their wealth, haven't they tried to sue everybody on the internet for talking about them or something to that effect? They're suing like a bunch of different people who've done no more than, like, from what I understand, what Libs of TikTok has done, which is repost stupid stuff that people put up themselves willingly online. And then she takes it and is like, look what this person said, that's so dumb. But they said, no, the super yacht's not ours. These cars aren't ours. the Aston Martin and the Bugattis. These aren't ours. They're rentals. They're all rentals. And they were trying to argue that, no, no, no, that's how rich people do it. We rent them to ourselves. But apparently the entity that leases them out is not even associated with them. So I don't know how much that holds water. This all is just so stupid. This is so cringe. That's so cringe. So I can't believe how many people, like, who is it? Alina Haba, that one chick who was with the administration, she did this video and she was doing an interview. She was on TV and she's like, I just thought you guys are so great. I'm such a fan. Such a fan. Such a fan of the rented wealth and the fakeness and the pimping out girls on webcams. Such a fan. So, you look at you over the canes. You guys don't see his expression.
0: I'm holding back.
1: But still, so they get 5 hours of recreation per week and they're super pupset because the jail's not the Ritz. I mean, am I supposed to feel bad? Because I don't. I just think it's just super cringe. They were complaining that one of them got pepper sprayed and they don't like the food and they don't like the cells that they're in, I guess. All of this is a problem they created themselves. No one did this to them. This is what happens in a society where everybody feels like they have to flex and share some expertise, regardless of whether or not they have it. And they want to brag about wealth, even if it's not, I don't know. Yeah, they're suing the BBC, apparently. Are they, or were they just saying it? Saying that you're planning to sue the BBC and then suing the BBC are different things.
3: Yeah, that was back in January 2025, but they were suing for defamation. So it means the BBC was trying to tell the truth about these guys, and it took this long for them to admit that they're just playing a role.
1: So they're suing for defamation because they don't like that someone pointed out what they said in the video that they've said willingly in a video that they recorded themselves and posted of themselves.
0: That is accurate.
1: Hurt dirt. I gotta tell you, I don't know any woman with self-respect that would look at that and be like, that's a success story. Men, if those are the type of dudes that are trying to like instruct you in life, run the other way, because you already won. If you are even so much as hesitant of these dudes, you've already won. You've already won, and you're going to be that much more appealing to the ladies. I promise you. Just nobody wants that. They look like grease balls. And then one of them wears loafers with no socks, so stanky, and like way too tight capris, which they shouldn't make it look like you have a muffin top. It's like when men wear those like blousy shirts and those tight little pants, that's because their fat ass is coming out of the top of their pants like the biscuits in a Pillsbury can. That's what's happening. No nose. No, we don't like that biscuit can fashion. We don't like that biscuit can fashion. All right, I'm going to move on because I could get a lot meaner, but everybody to each to their own, but I just don't like the Night at the Roxbury kind of look. I'm not, you know, just this try too hard, pick me energy cringe. So a few other things here. We've got this story about the Supreme Court backing the POTUS order that restricts mail-in voting ahead of midterm elections. This seems like an easy, completely understandable thing. Because mail-in voting, I understand if, for instance, you're serving or maybe you're in college, like very far away and you're not able to get in, or maybe you're incapacitated to something. I get it. But for the most part, I don't understand. The mail-in voting is completely unnecessary, especially since you have like a week of early voting ahead of the actual time to vote. I mean, you can go before work, after work. Communities have made it a lot easier to vote. But my concern is that with the ease, the increase of ease has also led to a decrease in protection of voter integrity, which is the problem. So how much of this order, because the Supreme Court sided with POTUS in this case. It was this week over the executive order restricting mail-in voting. Now, how much of that order is going to be able to be implemented before midterms remains to be seen, because the court left room. There's a little bit of wiggle room in there for other challenges to come up. And the Postal Service laid out last week how they're going to implement the order. But they said that there may not be that much time to impose changes because they have states already ready to send mail ballots to voters in just a few weeks. And that's the way it is. You have to send it out relatively early, a couple of months early. So they, I don't know if that's, and then if there's an immediate legal challenge, how does that impact it? We have more to come as we roll towards headlines. 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

0: And now, all of the news you would probably miss. It's time for Dana's Quick Five.
1: Well, this is a horrible story. Four kangaroos escaped from a trailer on I-39 near Portage, Wisconsin. Just a couple of days ago, the owner was transferring animals between vehicles, and one of them was found hopping along near I-39, and two of them were hit by vehicles, and they were killed. The owner only recovered one of them. One still remains unaccounted for. That is horrifying. Also, how do you just hit a giant kangaroo on the highway? I don't know. That's just depressing, and I hate everything now. Oh, boy. Target pulls down a Halloween clown costume after backlash, saying that they got this wrong. I feel like we're going to have to come back to this. I saw this. It was out on social media, and people said it was racially insensitive. It's like a Harlequin clown, so the outfit is like black and orange Harlequin pattern, and it has this like Tim Burton mask. But people were saying that it looked like a minstrel Jim Crow thing, and so they had to pull it. I don't know. Don't let Megyn Kelly talk about it. I don't know. Does it look, that's like almost any clown costume. Is it a clown costume though? I'm looking at it. I'm like, what is this? It looks like something Tim Burton drew, which makes me think it's cool because it's Tim Burton-y looking. We're going to come back to this because I really, if you want to hold that image, Juan, because I really is it a Rorschach test? I don't know. We'll explore this. A drunk British dude admitted to dropping trow and taking a deucer on a plane. Oh, it was a girl. Yeah, that's right. Drunk Brit. She's a 30-year-old grown woman who was on her way to Australia, and she was leaving Birmingham, and she was told to remain seated. But Sarah Parker was not one to follow instructions, so she got out of her seat during takeoff to use the bathroom. But that's when she dropped trow and decided to take a deucer, leave a deucer there in the plane aisle. Yeah. She looks like a boozy chick. Yeah, she's like not one that you would bring to meet mom. Definitely not. She'd be the one that you would go to get tested for something after you met her. Water parks are forced to close over what they call a brown challenge. This is so stupid, and also I don't like water parks. People are trying to, now the new trend on social media is to defecate in the pool. Don't sit here and tell me that we do not have foreign influence on our algorithms that is getting us to do this stuff. I don't believe you. Stick with us. We got more in store. The fight for America's freedom is happening right now in our courts, and the decisions made today will help shape the country we leave to the next generation. That's why I want to tell you about Alliance Defending Freedom. Alliance Defending Freedom is leading the fight for free speech, religious liberty, parental rights, the sanctity of life, and the truth that men and women are biologically different. They helped win major legal victories, including helping overturn Roe v. Wade and securing a landmark free speech victory at the Supreme Court. But the fight isn't over. Right now, ADF is defending women's sports and standing up for our constitutional freedoms, but they can't do it without patriots like you. Right now, your gift will go twice as far. 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
1: Welcome back to the program, ladies and gentlemen. It's Dana Lash with you. We're at the bottom of this third hour, so we're getting near spooky season. Spooky season, by the way. That's where we're getting near it. We're almost at the point where I can get all of my day-to-day items. So I always love fall, and I love Halloween, and I don't want to hear no lip about it, because don't sit here and tell me that there's not a better way to evangelize to people when they come door-to-door trick-or-treating. When we lived on a cul-de-sac, if their parent could show me their concealed carry card, they got the king-size Snickers, not the little fun size, because the fun size is, that's Marxist claptrap trying to get you to settle for less. Uh-uh. We don't do that. We don't do sharing in my house. We don't share. That's, no. And I'm getting ready to sound like that lady, that Sookie lady, remember? What is it? I don't think. Let's think. Let's get out. I love that video. But spooky season also, because there's all, you know, I will go to a costume party. I just like it. I think it's fun. We don't do like demonic stuff for Halloween. We don't do anything like that. It's just fun. And by the way, it's, you know, All Hallows Eve, and it has a very Christian beginning. Now, with that out of the way, a lot of people, the moment that costumes start appearing in stores, kids want to go look at the costumes, right? They want to go and they want to start getting ready for Halloween, and they want to pick their costume out early, because then the only thing that's left is like all the skanky stuff and the stupid stuff that nobody wants to be. I really like very creative costume ideas. And when I first saw this, I thought, oh, what a cutie little costume. I was not paying attention to the child inside it or anything. And I think it was actually kind of, before you show it one, I think it was actually kind of difficult, because isn't there like a, it's like a, there's like a netting over the whole face, so you can't really tell. So Target came out with this, what they say is a clown costume. And it was sold as Kids Glows Under Blacklight Circus Clown. Okay. And they had a young boy modeling the outfit. And it's an orange and black, like Harlequin. So that's a Harlequin pattern below. And I don't know what in the Charlie Brown world that top is. But, and it's got the little fascinator, the little hat, and the very Tim Burton-y grin. I mean, it looks like a Tim Burton character. And I don't know, is that a clown? So my first thought before we walk into it, because everybody lost their minds over this clown, and they said it was Jim Crow and minstrel. Not like menstrual, like PMS, like M-I-N, like minstrel, like shows. Is it a clown? It's a weird clown. That's not what I would normally think of for a clown. That looks like a Tim Burton character. It looks like Target, I don't know if they were trying to think out of the box or what, but I don't really get it. And I say this as someone whose mom once dressed me up as a hobo clown. We didn't have anything else. I wore Schlitz shirt. Yeah, the beer. I had a pillow under my shirt, and she put clown makeup on me because it's best she could do. So I get it, you know. But this, do you guys think that's a clown? First off, let me just start with that. Is that a clown? What do you guys on Radio Land think? Do you think that's a clown? Kane, do you think that's a clown? Do you guys think it's all a clown?
2: Yeah, I mean, if I'm seeing that picture and the caption's like, this is a circus clown thing, I'm like, okay. I can see, like, the pattern on the bottom, like you said, it's Harlequin stuff. I can see.
1: I love a good Harlequin pattern.
2: Yeah.
1: Love that.
2: So I'm willing to accept it. What I like more about it is that this is glowing under a black light. Like, how no one's talking about the awesomeness of that?
1: Yeah, I mean, they don't even show it on the packaging, apparently. That's a big letdown. If you're going to advertise glow under a black light, I need to see that. I mean, the black gloves, it's very interesting. The black gloves make it look even creepier. It's weird. It's a weird costume. I don't dislike it as a costume. But then people were saying, wait a minute, Target, who approved this? And I'm looking at it because it looks like a Fritz Freleng drawing, if you know who that is, from Warner Brothers. He drew The Witch. And people were saying that it looks like a minstrel, like a Jim Crow minstrel thing. And Juan, you can show, I know we've got the side-by-side of it, with the one that everybody on social media was comparing it to. And that's what they're comparing it to, is that one.
3: It's not
1: But wait, the pattern though on the socks. Hold up. Give me a minute, guys. Let me look at that. Because I don't even think that's those are just striped socks. That's not even a Harlequin. But they're saying that it's the same thing. It's a $25 costume. They said that Target started getting blown up online. People were saying, who approved this? Why did you do this? This is why you need to have diverse, like, boardrooms or whatever. And people were very, very upset over it. And Target ended up pulling it. And they apologized. Their statement that they put out yesterday says, an apology from us. We pulled an offensive Halloween costume that should never have been part of our assortment. It is no longer for sale. As a company, we got this wrong and we are deeply sorry. We know that this is especially hurtful for our Black guests, team members, and partners. Removing the costume is an important first step, and the company is looking closely at how this happened and what needs to change to ensure that it won't happen again. So, is it what? That's the side by side. That's what people on social media. Did anybody notice it until all the people were saying that it was a menstrual? I mean, it's Halloween. I don't know. I think, couldn't you just say you could say that any clown costume is that. I don't know if I think that are people reading too much into this?
3: Yes.
1: You think so? Oh. What does the chat think? I mean, I do think it's funny, and Lorraine makes this point, that Target is so woke, and they have, how do they say it? The legibitoquois stuff.
2: Legibitoquois.
1: Yeah.
2: Yeah.
1: So they have all of, I mean, it is kind of funny that it's Target, and they ended up getting in trouble with us.
2: I mean, do people know that's a real, Black kid in that, modeling that right now? Is that why they got it mixed up? Because if it was a white kid in there, I don't think anybody would be saying anything. If there was some other person in that costume, I don't think it would have ever been flagged. I don't get it.
1: I don't know. I mean, is it minstrelly? I don't know. Here's the problem. There's literally, it's not a mask. It's what is the word I'm using for? The face covering is like a pantyhose. And it's a dark face covering. It's a pantyhose face covering. That's like black pantyhose. And then the smile is printed on that. So I guess my question is, how would you... It's going to make anybody's face dark when they put it on. I don't know, man. I just think this is so stupid.
3: Because it is.
1: Oh, my gosh. Are we going to do this all Halloween? I'm not doing this all Halloween. I'm not doing it all Halloween. I just need everyone to shut the hell up and stop getting freaked out over stuff.
2: Yes. The implication is what? Is every Halloween costume, now that we get it, spirit, have to be like Hollywood quality?
1: Oh, my gosh. My favorite thing is going and looking at all of the play on culture costumes that they have at Spirit Halloween. Oh, dude, I already know where the Spirit's going in my town. Whatever business just left, that's where Spirit's going to be. And I'm already driving by, waiting to see, is it open yet? Is Spirit open? I got to go peek in there because I like the animatronic stuff. I'm not saying that I have them all over my yard every Halloween, but, maybe. I do have my giant werewolf. He wasn't in here last year, I don't think. Do we have him in here last year?
3: He was.
1: Yeah, I feel like we need more.
3: Yeah, I agree.
1: I feel like he needs a friend. So I need Spirit Halloween to open so I can go in there and get him a friend, whether it's a lady friend or like a bro, somebody to hang out with in the studio. I don't know. I like a good Harlequin pattern. It looks like a very Tim Burton-y thing. I just don't get the sense that someone's like, you know what we could do? Let's make a minstrel costume. Yeah, let's put it. I mean, does anyone actually sit down to blow up their life to do that? Aside maybe from Hunter Biden or Hassan Piker. That's a given. But does anyone actually just sit down and think like that? Like, I'm just going to blow everything, blow my life up and make this. I just don't think so. I just don't think that that's the way it is. I don't know. And you asked, is every Halloween costume supposed to be Hollywood quality or can there be leeway?
3: Right.
1: I don't know. I feel like I already know what I'm going to be for Halloween.
3: What's that?
1: I'm not going to tell you. It's like it depends on if my friend wants to go along with me because it's a two-parter.
3: Is it?
1: Yes. Absolutely. And no, Chris can't do it.
3: This is getting interesting.
1: Although I have a suggestion for Chris that, but I don't think he could actually do it because that would be, I don't know. We'll see. I'll tell you on break.
3: Okay.
1: Or here, hang on. Everybody in Radio Land, I'll tell Kane real quick. Give me a second here. That's what I want to do.
3: I like that.
1: It's good, isn't it?
3: I like
1: is that good?
3: That's good.
1: It's good. It's a good one. So we'll see. It has to be a surprise for you guys, so you watch on Halloween.
3: Yes.
1: So, but that means she would have to pop in so people would understand it. You know what I mean?
3: Right.
1: So we'll see. I haven't cleared it yet, so we'll see. We have more on the way as we roll towards today in stupidity. And, of course, make sure you go to Substack. I got some really good stuff over at Substack for you, so make sure you ping over there and sign up if you haven't yet. 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I'm so sorry for you right now. 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
1: So, a couple of things to get into before we wrap up. Let me pull this up. Make sure we have it. So, first, Dolly Parton, as you know, passed away yesterday. And that was announced. How nice that our British friends, it was their official royal family account. They had, what would you say this? Their British military.
2: The Royal Band.
1: The

royal band play in front of, I think this is, is this Westminster? They, or no, this is Buckingham Palace. They played in front of Buckingham Palace to honor her. Watch this.

0: so nice that they did this. Isn't that awesome? Good on them. I love it. Also, by the way, this is also the date back in 2021 that you had the Abbey Gate date. On August 26, 2021, ISIS-K suicide bombing at Abbey Gate. And we ended up losing service members in that attack. We had Staff Sergeant Darren Hoover, Sergeant Yanni Picardo, Sergeant Nicole Gee, Corporal Hunter Lopez, Corporal Dakin Page, Corporal Humberto Sanchez, Lance Corporal David Espinoza, Lance Corporal Jared Schmidt, Lance Corporal Riley McCollum, Lance Corporal Dylan Marola, and Lance Corporal Kareem Nicole. So, and that's Marines. We had U.S. Navy. We had our hospital man, Maxton Soviak, and U.S. Army Staff Sergeant Ryan Noss. All of these guys, with the exception of Staff Sergeant Hoover, who was in his 30s, all of them were 25 and younger. Age 25 and younger. A handful of them 20. And they... These 13 service members, they knew what was happening. They knew the guy. You all know the story that was coming towards the gate doing it. And they got their orders to stay, to hold their position. And they did. To hold position. And they stayed where they were. And the rest is now in horribly sad history. So never forget what happened then. August 26, 2021, today. In the meantime, today in stupidity came.
1: Woo! There's a lot of stupid to pull from. You know, I don't think you understand how difficult.
0: You're just rolling in it. You're just actually, so, yeah, you're just surrounded by it.
1: Scrooge McDuck.
0: It's everywhere, all in the audio.
1: And all the stupid. Let's do Phillies DA Larry Krasner here. We did this earlier, and I just think it's when a guy is operating more emotionally than he is intellectually, this is what you get. And, you know, it's coincidence he's a Democrat. Let's hear what he had to say here.
2: And I'm going to have a paperweight sitting on my desk. You know what that paperweight's going to be? It's going to be a piece of the ballroom after we all blow it up. That's what it's going to be.
1: Oh, he says something stupid here. Listen to this part.
2: In an official ceremony, just so we're clear.
1: Official ceremony.
2: In an official ceremony,
1: what are you going to do?
2: Blow it up, and then we're going to get the taxpayers their money back.
1: Okay, that's the part.
0: Okay, but it's not taxpayers. Right. It's all privately funded. This guy doesn't even know what he's talking about.
1: Except for that underbelly from the military that's, you know, designed to protect the entire White House.
0: Yeah, I mean, this has all been, it's all been privately funded.
1: So, I mean, he had like three levels of stupid in just that one little tiny speech, so I had to highlight it.
0: He's a Clinton stooge.
1: You're welcome, everyone.
0: The Clintons actually, like their little toadies, actually thought he would be a good addition to the Supreme Court. Believe it or not. Craziness. Trump also ordered flags half-mast for Dolly, too. Not classy. All right, folks. That does it for us today. Make sure you find us over at Substack, Chapter and Verse, YouTube, Facebook, like and subscribe, the podcast as well. I'll be back with you tomorrow.
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8: The 9/11 mastermind is stand trial. I'm Ted Lindner, Fox News. The accused mastermind of the September 11 terror attacks 25 years ago and three alleged co-conspirators will stand trial in 2028. That ruling on Wednesday from a military judge comes nearly a quarter century after nearly 3,000 people were killed. Khalid Sheikh Mohammed and the defendants have been held at Guantanamo Bay since 2003. The trial testimony's finished in the murder trial of Lindsey Clancy.
9: The final witness returning to the stand, driving home the prosecution's case.
10: It is my opinion within a reasonable degree of medical certainty that Ms. Clancy was criminally responsible.
9: Prosecutors say the Massachusetts mother acted rationally and intentionally, planning and executing the murder of her three children inside the family's Duxbury home. Dr. Gregory Sadoff, a forensic psychologist with the FBI's Behavioral Analysis Unit, interviewed Clancy via Zoom earlier this year and reviewed extensive medical records. The defense says the Massachusetts mother should not be held criminally responsible for the killings, that she was misdiagnosed, overmedicated, and suffering from postpartum psychosis.
8: Fox's Molly Lyon. Meta agreeing to a settlement in a lawsuit brought by dozens of states that accused the social media company of trying to get children addicted to their services. Fox's Claudia Cowan.
11: Under the terms of the settlement over the next 10 years, Meta will pay up to $17 billion to the coalition of states that sued the social media giant. It will also have to make big changes to how Facebook and Instagram operate for minors and make stronger efforts to flag harmful content and remove users under 13. Provided the court approves the deal, California alone will receive up to $2 billion. California Attorney General Rob Bonta saying, quote, "Today we have secured a settlement with Meta that will make social media less dangerous for our kids and make a world of difference for children and their families."
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23: The big social media settlement. I'm Jarrett Lewis. Here's what's trending this hour. Indiana Attorney General Todd Rokita says Meta made their platforms, including Instagram and Facebook, addictive for kids.
24: They took our best and greatest asset, best gift from God that we've ever been given, that's our children, and used them to make money. And we were about ready to prove that in trial.
23: Instead, Meta agreed to a $17 billion settlement. Now, a federal judge will look at it and potentially approve it. Indiana could get more than $400 million of that $17 billion. No arrests made as of Wednesday evening in a shooting that left a 17-year-old dead and a 14-year-old in the hospital in critical condition. IMPD isn't sure if the shooting was accidental or incidental, but they are ruling it a homicide.
25: Gun safety and conflict resolution is a shared responsibility.
23: IMPD Captain Richard Ray says the victim has been identified as Alexander Salgado Beldoa. This fatal shooting means there have been 8 homicides this year in Indianapolis involving kids. And Hamilton County Health Administrator Jason LeMaster says there's a reason for the recent increase in mosquitoes around central Indiana.
26: With the recent rainfall and flooding that we've had, has definitely put water where water normally wouldn't stand and left pockets of water.
23: The master says most of the mosquitoes will be nuisance mosquitoes that do not carry West Nile virus, but residents should still take precautions to prevent bites. He also advises Hoosiers to use insect repellent, remove standing water around your home, and wear long sleeves and pants when possible. I'm Jarrett Lewis on the level, on the go, and on WIBC.com. Here's the forecast from the American Standard Cooling Weather Center.
27: A cold front is on the move, and it will swing through central Indiana Thursday evening, and that will bring a few showers and stronger thunderstorms with it. Thursday, high temperatures in the mid to low 80s. I'm Fox 59 meteorologist Ethan Rosick for 93 WIBC.
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2: I am a veteran. I lost both legs in Vietnam.
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0: From the heartland of America and the gateway to the West, good morning, good evening, wherever you may be across the nation, around the world. I'm George Norrie, and this is Coast to Coast AM. Later tonight, the strange and unusual. Here's what's happening. President Donald Trump says that the U.S. is achieving a very big victory as the Iran war nears the six-month mark, and that it will continue for as long as necessary, and there's no timetable to resume peace talks. Meanwhile, Israeli Prime Minister Benjamin Netanyahu has said he told President Trump recently that a diplomatic deal with Iran is not possible, calling the Islamic Republic leadership savages. Let's check in with Howard Bloom, author of The Mohammed Code. Howard, your thoughts on what things have been going on?
1: Well, as you said, President Donald Trump told Al Jazeera today that we are on the brink of achieving a very great victory in Iran, but that does not appear to be true. In fact, we have entered a great stalemate. We've gone for 28 days without major attacks in the Iran war. We've lost more than we think, but have we won anything? The two big prizes in this war are Iran's nuclear bomb-making capability and the Strait of Hormuz. As you know, one-fifth of the world's oil flowed through the Strait of Hormuz before February 28th, when we and Israel attacked Iran to stop its nuclear weapons program. Before that attack, 130 ships a day were clearing the Hormuz Strait, 21.6 million barrels of oil every day, 900,000 barrels every hour, 250 barrels every second. Today, that number is down to 15 ships a day, 15 measly ships a day, down from 130. Donald Trump says that we control the Strait of Hormuz. We don't. Iran claims it controls the Strait of Hormuz, and it declares something stronger, that God, Allah, has given Iran the Strait to in perpetuity until the end of time. But Iran doesn't control the Strait of Hormuz either. Both sides may claim Hormuz, but the fact is that the Strait is no longer 25% of the world's seaborne oil distribution system. No one owns Hormuz because the Strait is deadlocked, frozen, incapacitated. Other nations are trying to find other ways of getting oil from the countries that produce it to the countries that need it. Saudi Arabia, for example, is using its east-west pipeline to the Red Sea, where it loads tankers with oil destined for the rest of the world, most notably to China and India. But even the Red Sea is threatened by Iran. Iran's proxies, the Houthis, are located on the northeastern coast of the Red Sea and have more than enough anti-ship missiles to reduce the flow of Saudi oil to a trickle or less. But the real decider of whether this war will end in a big victory is, as you might guess, China. Scott Bessent, the Treasury Secretary of the USA, spread the word last week that on this past Monday, 2 days ago, he would launch an economic D-Day. What he actually announced was silly, unworkable, and an opening that the Chinese can use to show the world that they are now the great peacemaker, not the USA. That China could define the terms of the peace, and in defining those terms, could take a giant step toward leadership of the world economic order, the world order the United States has led for 80 years. And slowly but surely, one microstep at a time, Beijing is turning that vast economic infrastructure into a world order under the control of China. Scott Bessent, speaking on behalf of the Trump administration, said that all of the countries on the earth are ordered to stop trading with Iran and must help the United States seal Iran off in a bubble in which Iran's government of ayatollahs and supreme leaders will shrivel and die. The Chinese foreign ministry, however, proclaimed that China, quote, firmly opposes illegal unilateral sanctions that have no basis in international law and are not authorized by the UN Security Council. In other words, America's demands were illegitimate and China would not obey them. America, the Chinese foreign ministry said, had no right to dictate Beijing's relationships to other sovereign nations. In other words, the Chinese use the fact that American leadership is fickle and imperious against us. From now on, China implied it would dictate the rules. Not Scott Bessent, but China. When Xi Jinping visits the USA on September 24th, he is very likely to take advantage of the trip to subtly drive this point home.
0: We'll see how it happens. Thanks, Howard. I appreciate the report. Meta has agreed to pay as much as $17.1 billion and implement restrictions on teen accounts to settle claims that the tech giant designed Facebook and Instagram to addict children and misled the public about the platform's safety. The deal, disclosed in court papers, resolves claims brought by 29 states and averts one of the highest profile tests yet of allegations that social media companies have harmed young users. The Federal Reserve's preferred inflation gauge rose slightly in July as the pace of price of growth remained well above the central bank's target ahead. The Commerce Department reported that the Personal Consumption Expenditures Index rose from a month ago and was up 3.7% on an annual basis in July. Let's check in with investment guru Mish Sedlak. Mish, what do you think of all of this?
2: The report itself wasn't all that bad, but it was worse than expected. And when you look at the details were even worse than that. So let's go over the numbers. They expected it to rise, the PCE, personal consumption expenditures, expected to rise 0.1%, rose 0.2%. The year-over-year numbers were supposed to get better. They didn't. Here's the numbers. You mentioned one of them. PCE was 3.7%, but that was up from 2.3% in September of 2024. PCE goods was 3.7%. That bottomed at -1.2% in September of 2024. Services was up 3.7%. Bottomed at 3.4% in October of 2025, and core PCE was 3.3%, bottomed at 2.2% and 2.6% in April of 2025. So all of these numbers have not improved, George. They're just not getting better. The Fed keeps saying, wait and see. I dove into the numbers, and this one's kind of interesting. The BEA said the price of gasoline declined 2.7% in July. That just didn't feel right to me, George. It didn't. So I went on to AAA, looked at their gasoline prices. For July, the weekly average was $3.83. For July 16th, it was $3.94. For July 23, it was $4.09. And July 30th was also $4.09. Now, the average for June was $3.96. If you average that out, it's $3.98. So the BEA is saying the prices went down when I calculate 2.7%. When I calculate, they rose 0.5%. So what was this all about? This was had to be a seasonal adjustment. There's no other factor here, unless you think they're manipulating the prices. I don't. So, but to the average consumer who, when the BEA says prices declined 2.7% and people know that they actually rose, it just doesn't look good, George. You have time for a little bit of update on Canada?
0: 20 seconds. Go for it.
2: Okay. The trade war with Canada is not doing either the United States or Canada any good, but it's actually ties into something Howard said. We're pushing Canada closer to China. China, in response to this, actually is going to allow more Chinese car imports as a result of this tariff. Both sides are losing on this, George. I hope cooler heads prevail.
0: Good observation. Thanks, Mish. Catastrophic flash flooding has hit China and Nepal with at least 150 people confirmed dead. The toll is likely to rise with hundreds of tourists, including foreign nationals, missing. Published in the Journal of the American Geriatric Society, a study found that older adults classified as overweight actually had a lower risk of dying from any cause than their peers at so-called normal weight. And in men, mild to moderate obesity was linked to lower risk as well. At the same time, carrying extra fat, specifically around the belly, was linked to a higher death rate, regardless of overall weight. It's a finding that unsettles one of the most stubborn assumptions in American medicine. The next time you book a trip to some faraway city, don't think of it as just a vacation. Think of it as preventative medicine. A growing body of research suggests travel is more than a luxury or an escape. It may be a legitimate tool for improving mental health, one whose effects scientists are only beginning to understand. In a moment, the numbers lady, Glynis McCants, joins us to talk about how the numbers fare. And then we'll take your calls next hour with her, and she'll do readings. We'll need your birth date when we come back later on Coast to Coast AM.
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0: And welcome back to Coast. George Norrie with you. Glynis McCants, the numbers lady, back with us, has been a numerologist for more than 27 years and uses a unique method, which she'll talk about, a number system. Glynis uses numerology to successfully even pick her husband. And that's still working with Charlie, isn't it, Glynis? Oh, turn on your mic, Glynis.
1: Hi, George.
0: There you go.
1: Yes, you can hear me now, right?
0: Loud and clear.
1: Right. I was muting just for that. I didn't want to interfere with anybody reporting. But yes, we're doing fantastic. So yes, the numbers really do work, and I'm so happy about that.
0: As we get into numerology and take calls later on, we had a tragedy yesterday with the wonderful Dolly Parton dying at the age of 80, born on January 16th, 1946. Did the numbers show anything to you?
1: Well, I want to make sure we're on the same page there. I believe she was born January 19th, 1946.
0: Ah, okay.
1: Yeah. And I've been looking at her numbers. If anyone wants to confirm that, that'd be great. But that's what I have. And I've been talking about her for the last 24 hours nonstop because, look, Dolly Parton was, if you ask me, George, she was literally an earth angel. All she did was bring kindness to the world. That was like her mission statement. So yes, she could sing. She had a beautiful voice. She was a good, great actress. But what she did, this is what I loved about her numerology. When I look at her blueprint, she was a four life path. The four is someone who feels this need to educate. Like when they learn something, they want to teach you. And the fact that she donated, what was it? Over 300 million books with the Imagination Library that she created.
0: Right. The kids worldwide.
1: I mean, imagine that, George. Like, what a tremendous difference that she made. And also, because her destiny number was a nine, the nine destiny feels like if they don't do something where they leave the world a better place, they're miserable, you see? So, yeah, it's a bummer for all of us that she passed, but what a full life. That woman was, she was on fire to the very end, don't you agree?
0: Absolutely. She didn't stop. That's why I was so shocked when they announced she died.
1: Yeah, no, it was a shocker. But now that we're learning about the, you know, having some cancer and just telling her group, don't say a word. That's also in her numerology. I call the four life path the human turtle. If they don't want to deal with people, they go in that shell and you can bang on that door, but you're not going to get in. And if you think about it, even her marriage to Carl Dean, they were together, well, gosh, married like 59 years. And yet we didn't know him, did we?
0: He hated publicity.
1: That's right. And she honored that. Yet there's like four pictures of the two of them. And yet everyone who knew her says when he passed last year, she was devastated. Like her heart was broken. And I believe that. And I believe that also plays a role. You know, when we talk about what we don't deal with mentally can attack us physically. She said that I was so focused on Carl's health, I kind of neglected my own. You know, she said that. So that was one of those little hints we got from her of what she was going through. But forever, the optimist, right? This woman, she didn't want us to suffer. Do you see? Like if we knew she had cancer, think how upset everyone would have been. And that's all you would hear about. She didn't want that. She wanted to be a light until she was done. Not that I think she knew she was going to pass that day. I don't think that.
0: You're right. And you're right. January 19th of 46 is her birth date.
1: Good. Because you know the motto, if I get the numbers wrong, I get to be wrong. And I hate that. That's not fun. I'm going to tell you something else that I've noticed. Now, that Hayden Panettiere, did you cover that at all? The 36-year-old girl?
0: The actress? No, we did not touch that. But that was a tragedy too.
1: Interesting to note, their numbers were incredibly similar. And the reason I find that fascinating is she had just written a tell-all book. And her only reason for writing it, she was just trying to help young people not fall into something where they don't belong, right? Where people take advantage of you or someone tries to invade your space. She was also trying to help in the way that she could. And both of these women, I see this pattern. They have a two attitude, which is a very sensitive energy. They were in a personal year of three, which is communication. Both of them had talked about some of their issues. Like she couldn't walk. She had to wear crutches, and this is a 36-year-old girl. Somehow she had this major nerve damage. So although we still don't know exactly what happened when she passed, here's what's interesting. She passed August 16th, 2026, and Dolly passed August 25th, 2026. When you break those numbers down, the actual day, 1 plus 6 is 7, 2 plus 5 is 7. The whole date reduced to one digit is also 7. Well, 7 can be angel energy, George, meaning no one wants to pass away, certainly a 36-year-old girl who's in her life, but something spiritual did happen there. And I don't know, I know she was suffering, and I know emotionally she'd made bad choices in relationship, but in Dolly's case, honestly, that's like a little angel going back, right? Just going back to heaven. She gave so much here. She's never going to be forgotten. And I think Hayden, she's a teachable moment for the people in her age bracket so they can learn from her. And they both passed this month.
0: Folks, to the people who are brand new, Glynis, tell us about numerology. Where does it come from?
1: So numerology itself is a science of numbers. And in my case, because there's more than one form of numerology, Pythagoras was the famous mathematician. And his belief was that everything in this universe has vibration. And what I really tapped into is people, because you have three numbers that come from a name when you use his formula, three numbers that come from a birthday. Those six numbers give me a blueprint of who someone is. And, you know, he did the basic definitions, George. The basic numbers are 1 through 9. But by giving traits to each one, when you have a blueprint, you really can learn who you are and who the people are in your life.
0: That's a great point. In the month of August, almost over, what kind of month would it be?
1: Well, you know, this month has been powerful. Just like I said about Hayden and Dolly, there was this repeating energy, in their case, 77. Well, luckily, we still have some dates left, a couple more days here. I would make a note for everyone listening. August 28th, that date is literally going to be a one day, the actual day, and the whole date will be one. So we're talking 11 energy. And then the attitude, which is what I call it, George, the month and day, it's a 9. Well, 9-1-1, that's like you could wake up, well, you should wake up with some good energy, by the way, George, because it's a natural match to your 7. So if you could schedule something that day, it'd be smart to do it. But it just helps us be alert. It helps you be aware. It makes you feel like, I got to get something done today where I feel good about myself. And then the next day, when you break it down, it's 22. So the actual day reduces to 2. The whole date reduced one digit is 2. What does that tell us? Intuition, George. If there's something you feel like you just don't know the answer, that's the day to do the investigation. That is the day to look into it. And then emotionally, if somebody pushes your buttons, you don't fall in. You just make a note and say, you know what? It's 22 energy. I'm not going to. I'm just going to step back and observe what's happening here. And then finally on that 30th, 3 plus 0 is 3. The whole date reduced to one digit is another 3. That's communication. And that's getting back to the humor. You know, when it gets too heavy, I was just talking about you, George, how funny you can be. That day is when the Joker comes out. So make a note of that.
0: I sure will.
1: You will.
0: We're going to take a short break, Glynis, and come back with more. 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We'll be back with more questions for the Numbers Lady, Glynis McCants, right here on Coast to Coast AM. And next hour, we'll take your calls with her.
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1: Love your children enough to say no. 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
1: We'll take your calls next hour with the numbers, Lady Glynis McCants. 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

0: And welcome back, George Norrie, along with the numbers lady, Glynis McCants. Glynis, you've taught us about life path numbers before, but for the new folks, how does that work?
1: Okay, so when we look at a blueprint, as I say, there's six numbers, right? You got three numbers coming from your name, three numbers from the birth date, and the most important number is the life path number. It's when you take your full date of birth and reduce it to one digit. So in the example I'm going to use, let's go with 10-5-1989. So
0: right.
1: You add this straight across. 1 plus 5 plus 1 plus 9 plus 8 plus 9. Now, technically, that breaks down to 33. And then you keep going. 33, 3 plus 3 is 6. Now, there are people, your audience is fanatical. They love to talk about the master number. So I tell you this, George, if you have an 11, a 22, or a 33 before you get to that single digit, you make a note of it as being your master number, all right? However, when we talk basic numbers, they are crucial. So in that case, it's the number six. Six is this magnetic vibration. They like to be in charge. They like to call the shots. So when you're listening right now, you should take that full date of birth and reduce it to one digit to determine which life path number are you, because the numbers are 1 through 9, the basic.
0: That is fantastic. Is there a certain number life path that is better than another?
1: Well, here's how it works. Like, every life path number has a certain trait that matters. And if they don't use it in this lifetime, they're not going to be happy. Like, when I counsel someone, maybe it's someone who's an accountant, all right? And they're good at it. They're making money, but they're not happy. Well, it turns out maybe they're life path 3, which is natural performer. And then I encourage it. Sure enough, it turns out they write music. Well, once they pursue that, they make their money and they're really happy. So that's why you do want to know, what life path number are you?
0: How does it work? We know it works. Even your predictions are uncanny. But how does numerology work?
1: Well, when you look at each number and know that there's a trait attached to it, that's what can help you answer that question. So, example, when you're born on a 4-day, like in your case, June 4th, that 4, just like Dolly Parton, it means you seek knowledge and you want to learn. And once you learn something new, you want to share it with the people who matter to you. Now, in your case, because you're also a broadcaster, you're able to share it with the masses. But I believe even in your home, like your family, you would pass on any wisdom you have. That would be a natural thing to do for a 4. Another thing about a 4, they won't put up with a liar. You know, if you're dishonest, the 4 is just like, thank you, get lost. Because they don't have time for that. They need honesty around them.
0: That's just one number. What would you have told my parents if you were at my hospital birth on June 4th? What would you have told them about me?
1: I would have looked at that full date of birth, and then I would have reduced it. In your case, I know that it's a 7, and this is what I would have told them. I say, you know what? That, first of all, you must have been a very cute baby. And I'm not blowing smoke. I say that because the 7, when they're sleeping as little people, they look like a little angel. And you would shock me if your mom didn't end up saying that. Oh, he looks like an angel when he sleeps. But I would have warned them. I would have said, you cannot push a 7. You can't make them do what you want just because you asked them to. They have to decide. They have to make up their mind to join in. And also alone time. You cannot invade their privacy. If you do, it will really upset them. Like, you don't go into their room when they're at school. You know, if a 7 life path comes home as a kid and see that someone's been in their room, they get very upset. So I would have just given them a heads up. Another thing I would say about you, I would have told your parents, the 1 attitude number is someone who likes to win. So I would have encouraged, like, perhaps sports or something that you enjoy where you feel like you're having a victory. I would have encouraged that with them. Because, George, here's the thing, and I counsel so many women that are pregnant, right? They're expecting their baby, and I counsel them as a couple on how to raise the energy once it gets here. If you don't know, you can make a mistake not knowing, right? Like, if I counsel, I've had a mother-daughter, they didn't talk for 5 years. Well, when I looked at their numbers, they were a complete challenge in numerology. But when I counseled them and helped them understand their differences, they now get along just fine. And that was 10 years ago. 10 years ago, and they now have a relationship. So, yeah, this is that kind of knowledge that really helps you, helps you understand yourself and the people in your life.
0: We have a great listener by the name of Linda who just loves you, Glynis, but she can't get to the phone. She emailed us her birth date. I'm going to give it to you. June 11, 1947. 6/11/47. What can you tell her about herself?
1: Okay, so the first thing I would do, again, when we talk master number, when you're born the 11th or the 22nd, that's an automatic master number. So that tells me that Linda, she's hard on herself. You know, she wants to give excellence, but there's that little voice in her that comes up saying, no matter how much or how good I do it, I hate when I come up short. And then they focus on that. They focus on the one thing that went wrong. So the first thing I teach her is let it go. Who cares? There's no such thing as perfect. And then when they do a great job, she needs to stop and acknowledge that. Now, she has an 8 attitude. So this is funny. The 2 life path, which is her life path number, they're very sensitive, right? They can be very gentle. But the 8 attitude, George, is the most blunt energy ever. If they feel you're not being on the up and up, or they feel you push them too far, they will let you have it. Like verbally, they will say what they feel. But then later, they feel drained by it, George. Because, you know, that saying, I'm a lover, not a fighter. It's the truth for it, too. They don't want to fight. But they will if they have to. So that's Linda.
0: That's great. Tell us about your event coming up on Saturday.
1: Well, what I'm doing, I'm all about healing, right? Because, again, when I look at Dolly Parton and I look at Hayden and all the stuff that was going on physically, I know that when we get sick, our mind plays a role in that. And I'm sure you're very familiar with that, right, George?
0: Oh, yeah.
1: It's like sometimes, like the people who don't want to ask for help, they don't want to tell people what's up, they can internalize, and the next thing you know, you get sick. So this workshop, what I'm going to do, and it's going to be based on life path, I'm going to explain what happens, like each life path number, what do they lean towards when it comes to getting sick, and then how do they overcome it? Because affirmations, I have taught affirmations as long as I've done numbers. So, I mean, it's almost 30 years, right? It's something I jumped in as a teenager. That's just a fact. And it was Louise Hay who first inspired me to understand how much more power we have. You know, what we don't deal with mentally can attack us physically. How do we overcome it? And George, I get the best story. So this Saturday, I'm going to teach it. It's online. It's a healing your body workshop, and it's for 90 minutes. So, you know, people take that time out of their schedule. I'm going to teach an affirmation that day. I'm going to recommend books that I know for a fact can help you heal. And then every week for a month, George, they get a brand new affirmation to keep them motivated, meaning it's 15 minutes of me doing an audio, and they just do it with me. And the results have been phenomenal. This is my 4th or 5th one. And every time we get these letters of people shifting in ways they just didn't. Like they go to the hospital, George, or the doctor never comes up with what's wrong with them. And then they start doing these affirmations and start to feel better than they have in years. That's and others great. Just simply heal their body.
0: And they can get to it through numberslady.com?
1: Correct. It's the

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1: I laugh. When that pops in my head, I laugh again and again. That was a beautiful line.
2: Tell me about my mother. She's 97, 528-29.
1: Okay, 528-29. Well, of course, I'm going to ask, is she still able to drive or is she not driving?
2: She's still driving at 97. I warned people in Detroit to stay off the streets, but she keeps driving.
1: Okay, so here's what I would tell you. This is a powerful statement about your mom. When we go back to life path, a life path number 9, their family is everything to them. So the idea of like not being there for family would be very, very hard for your mom. So I think that's playing a role in why she's still here. Like, do the grandkids, has everyone come to her?
2: As much as they can, absolutely. There's a patch in Detroit.
1: Doesn't mean the world to her, is what I'm going to tell you. She loves that.
2: Oh, yeah, she loves that.
1: Yeah, because she also has a 6 attitude, which is the mother number. And yet, born on a 1 day, that's that motivation. You know, that's the thing when she wakes up and says, I have things I got to get done. She still has that in her. And that's what's keeping her around.
2: The numbers determine people's personalities, or does the personality determine the number?
1: No, it's definitely a personality thing. So here's what happens. There is a positive and negative side to every number. And some people fall into the negative side. And when they do, boy, I can spot it a mile away, George. And that, you know, going back to Dolly Parton, I literally am telling you, that woman chose to live on the positive side of each number. How many times was she, people try to pull her into politics, she wouldn't touch it. She's like, you know what? I love my people. I want everyone to be happy. I'm not going to participate. And that was huge, especially in this world of division. She also had 3-1 before she came a 4 life path. A 3 is the singer. They're known for the eyes, the smile, the voice. Think of the beauty on that woman's face. And then, born the 19th, 1 plus 9 is 10, 1 plus 0 is 1. There's that ambition. There's the drive. And that's why she said, she literally said, was it a week ago? I have so much more I want to do. I have so many great ideas of what I'm going to do next. That is living your life in a positive way by the numbers. Yes.
2: If there was another person born on January 19th, 1946, her date, would they be like her or totally opposite her?
1: Well, let's talk about the opposite of that, okay? Let's say they've got the 2 attitude, and I should have mentioned that to you. The 2 is that gentle spirit, like they just want to make everyone feel better. Well, the shadow side of the 2 would be they're mad. They've been hurt too many times, and now they've turned against people. They don't want to deal with anybody. And then the 1, the day they're born, if they felt like they never had a victory, they become bitter. And now they'll compete with you. No matter what you say, they will try to one-up you, which can be very exhausting. And then the life path 4, here's the shadow side, the voice that says, if I cannot do it perfectly, I don't want to do it. See, Dolly was willing to do it. She's like, I'm going to wing it. I'm going to make it work. But the shadow side would be not doing it. All the great ideas would live and die in your head. So that's the difference in energy. And it's the same birthday.
2: And that would hold up for most people if you had 2 people born on the same date?
1: Well, here's what's funny. Like when I teach workshops and someone meets a person who's on their birthday, they become buddies. Like it's very funny to watch how quickly they enjoy each other. Even if one is living on the opposite of what they are, there's still this kindred spirit. There's an understanding of one another. And then, Georgia, honestly, like I met this one couple, they're like in their 70s now, but they were like, they were madly in love. You know, they've been married, let's say 50 years, but I just had to know. I said, well, gosh, when did you guys meet? And he's like, kindergarten. I go, excuse me? He's like, yeah, I saw her on the playground. I knew she was the one. And I'm not kidding, George. But they had natural match numbers, which means

0: automatic connection. When you have a chart, let's say you have three challenge numbers out of six, that means you have to work hard on the relationship. If you have one or two, you can agree to disagree. And if you have four out of six, you got to question, is it worth my time? This particular couple had six natural match out of six numbers. They were just that good together from the beginning.
1: Is there a number you are glad you don't have in your birth date?
0: Well, I kind of had a funny breakthrough about that. I was breaking down all my numbers because here's how it works. Yes, you have a blueprint, but then the name you go by also has numbers. You have a destiny number. And I noticed when I broke it all down, I had the numbers 1 through 9. But what determines what matters is where is it placed? Is it your soul number, personality number, power name number? It depends on where it's located. So, yeah. And you know what I think it did for me, George, is it helped me understand people because I have a piece of it in my chart.
1: We're going to come back and take phone calls with the numbers lady, Glynis McCants. If you want a reading, give Uriel your birth date, month, day, and year. If you just want to ask a question, just let him know that, too. Back in a moment on Coast to Coast AM.
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6: An historic settlement. I'm Sue Guzman, Fox News. Facebook's parent company Meta agreeing now to pay out billions of dollars to a number of states to settle a lawsuit over social media addiction. Fox's Claudia Cowan has more from Oakland, California.
7: A landmark trial ends with a bombshell settlement. Meta will pay nearly $17 billion to a coalition of 29 states that sued the tech giant. Meta does not admit wrongdoing in the settlement, but will now change how Facebook and Instagram operate for teens and make stronger efforts to flag and remove users under 13 years old. Those specifics include better age verification, usage limits, data collection limitations, nighttime access restrictions, school modes, required breaks in usage, drawing praise from anguished parents who've demanded these changes for years.
6: Meta is calling on rivals like TikTok and YouTube to implement similar restrictions. At least 160 people are dead, more than 1,300 missing, after massive flash floods devastated a border area of Nepal and China. Fox's Matt Finn.
8: The U.S. Geological Survey says a 4.4 earthquake struck moments before these mudslides, and there's a theory that the earthquake caused a massive part of a glacier to break off and fall thousands of feet, triggering an avalanche of ice and rock, which in turn caused the flood. Today's disaster is being investigated, and at this hour, there's a desperate search for people who may have survived or are buried. The State Department is assisting. Secretary Rubio says he is united in prayer for the Nepali people.
6: Americans are among those missing. The accused mastermind of the 9/11 terror attacks, Khalid Sheikh Mohammed, and three alleged co-conspirators are going to stand trial in 2028. That was a ruling from a military judge. Four have been held at Guantanamo Bay since 2003. 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
16: Some consider it groundbreaking. I'm Jarrett Lewis. Here's what's trending this hour. Meta, the parent company of Facebook and Instagram, is agreeing to pay about $17 billion to settle a lawsuit accusing the company of making its platform addictive to children and teenagers. Indiana Attorney General Todd Rokita.
17: Luckily for them, we settled. It's landmark. So Indiana alone is going to get anywhere from $296 million to $410 million over the next several years.
16: A federal judge would still have to approve of the settlement. The Indiana Court of Appeals upholding the conviction of a Richmond man who traveled to Lebanon to meet someone he believed was a 14-year-old girl.
18: We had a person communicating with him, and he traveled from Richmond to Lebanon, Boone County, with the intent to have sex with a female that was 14 years old. All along, there was no one that was 14 years old, and he was communicating with an undercover police officer.
16: Boone County Prosecutor Kent Eastwood says Evan Geisland was convicted of conspiracy to commit sexual misconduct with a minor and sentenced to 3 years in prison. And singer and actress Dolly Parton touching so many lives through her music, but here in Indiana, her legacy is also being measured in books.
19: To be able to work with partners that are going to continue her legacy and continue her name when it comes to literacy is pretty special, and looking forward to the way we can continue to partner with Imagination Library.
16: Emily Ellis with the Greenwood Public Library spoke with Fox 59 about Dolly Parton, who died on Tuesday at the age of 80. Parton's Imagination Library has become a big part of early childhood literacy in the Hoosier State. Kids under 5 in all 92 counties are eligible for a free, age-appropriate book delivered to their home every month, regardless of income. I'm Jarrett Lewis on the Level on the Go and on WIBC.com. 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
20: A cold front is on the move, and it will swing through central Indiana Thursday evening, and that will bring a few showers and stronger thunderstorms with it. Thursday, high temperatures in the mid to low 80s. I'm Fox 59 meteorologist Ethan Rosick for 93 WIBC.
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0: Great to be back with you. George Norrie here, along with the numbers lady, Glynis McCants. Her website is linked up at coasttocoastam.com, but it's numberslady.com. Glynis, question before we go to calls. Everybody's got a cell phone number. If you add all the numbers up across the, you know, the online phone numbers and come up with that single number, does that tell you anything about you by having a phone number like that?
1: Well, I actually help people pick a phone number just to ensure it's compatible to them. Like when you do business, you want a number that is a natural match. That's what we have three ways to look at it. You can have an energy that's a challenge to you, compatible to you, or natural match. The natural match is the best because it means it resonates with your energy. So when you start a business and you're breaking down those numbers, I help people pick the right numbers all the time. And George, the original book, Glynis Has Your Number, that one teaches you, I call it the buffet, right? It's the buffet of numerology because I covered all the subjects. And one of them is picking the right phone number for business or your home, your family.
0: I knew it made a difference. I knew it.
1: You're right. It sure does.
0: I'm going to give you the birth dates and the people who want readings first so you can get a little head start. 9/15/1990. 9/15/1990. We're going to Ramona in Tacoma, Washington. Welcome to the program. Hi, Ramona.
2: Hi, George. Hi, Glynis. How are you?
0: Hi. All good. Go ahead, Glynis.
1: Okay. So, Ramona, I'll just say two things. You were born on a 6-day, and the fact that you were born in September, energy repeats itself here. Your month and day added together is a 6. The actual day is a 6. But your life path is a 7. And what that tells me about you, when you make a big decision, you overthink it. Like, you know, you're like, okay, this is what I'm going to do. This is how I feel. And so you'll walk away and say, gosh darn it, was that the way to do it? Like your mind is relentless. It never stops thinking, correct?
2: Yes.
1: Yes. I mean, it's so frustrating. So what I do, what I advise you to do, say to your mind, hey, thanks for sharing. I'm moving forward. Because whatever that decision you made, life keeps moving on. It's when we get stuck overthinking it. There's no such thing. Forget it. And the other thing about you, work-wise, what did you pick, Ramona?
2: So I'm going to school for HR management, but right now I'm in a call center, so I help a lot of members or in the health field.
1: Are you saying you're in healthcare? Is that what you said?
2: No, more customer service. Thanks.
1: Okay, so here's what I would tell you. Because the 6 is actually very responsible, like I call that, they're meant to be in charge of what they do. You don't like people bossing you around, okay? You got double 6. I mean, it really upsets you, especially when you're doing all the work and yet they're getting that paycheck. You're not getting the paycheck. That is a frustration. But behind it all is your 7. And my advice to you, always make sure you take time out. You know, if it means getting with nature, the ocean, mountains, plants, flowers, all of that speaks to you, correct? Like, doesn't it make you happy when you're in nature?
2: Yes.
1: Well, it's healing for you, Ramona, because I think when I said you overthink it, once you get outside, you start to feel much better. So the career you're pursuing is what? What exactly do you want to do?
2: It's HR management.
1: So you just want to be the boss in HR. Well, if you said, Glynis, do I have the numbers for this? Yes, you do. But you will be misinterpreted because you're so honest. Ramona, choose those words carefully.
2: Okay.
1: And there you go. Thank you.
2: Thank
0: All right.
2: you.
0: Good luck, Ramona. Do the numbers ever lie, Glynis?
1: No. This is my joke about numbers. I say numbers don't lie. People do. See, sometimes people panic, right? When you're helping them. Some people get afraid. They're like, whoa, why do you know so much about me? Right? It doesn't make them comfortable. But when I counsel, they're ready for it. They're like, hey, just help me. Help me. I want to do my business differently. Or maybe the marriage is in trouble. Or, you know, I really like this woman, but should I marry her? I mean, that's what I'm talking about, George. Like, the more they're willing to tell the truth, the better it is for them.
0: Next up, let's go to Chuck in Florida. He does not want a reading. I guess he just has a question. East of the Rockies. Hi, Chuck.
3: Hey, good morning. How's everybody this morning?
0: Everybody's Listen, good.
3: When I talked to your caller, he just asked me, did I have a question? But I would like a reading. 11/20/1955. But okay. I've got lots of questions. I mean, I don't know if you want to hear one of them. One of them is I at least three times a day I'll see a repeating number. It used to be 12, 15 years ago it was 444, but now it's 40 is like 144 or 644 or something 44. And I also wondered, my birth name is not the same as the name I have because of an adoption. So how's all that work together?
1: Okay, so here's the good news about that. The name we go by today, the first and last name, gives us the energy that people experience when they meet us. So that original birth certificate name will give you a destiny number. And that means even if it said Baby Boy Smith, you would break that down to get a destiny number. But the name you go by right now, Chuck, first and last, gives you the numbers that you need. You want to understand, how do you come across? What is the connection people feel? That's how you do it. And now I'm going to answer your question about repeating numbers. How long did you see 444? Like, how did it happen for years? Tell me about that.
3: Yeah, that was like, I don't know. It went on for 3 or 4 or 5 years where I would see 444 everywhere. Billboards, phone numbers, license plates. You know, yes. Mailboxes, I would see the number 444 all the time.
1: Okay, but so here's what I would tell you. Because your month and day is 11/20, break it down, it's a 4. And the fact that you see a repeating energy, the number 4 would be asking you, are you learning? Chuck, have you gotten in a rut? Or are you doing stuff to improve your mind? And then when you add it all up to one digit, it's a 3, which means the more you know, the happier you're going to be. So I think you are someone who does seek knowledge, correct?
3: Oh, yeah, yeah. I'm constantly questioning.
1: Right. You can't help yourself. And I'll bet you did it even when you were a little kid. Now, I'm going to tell you something. Yeah. Born the 20th, that is the gift of intuition. So if you trust your gut instinct, it's not going to fail you. Always go with that first thing, because if you second guess it, you end up regretting it. And then lastly, your 6th life path, are you in charge of what you do or do you work for somebody else?
3: I'm currently in charge of what I do. I'm pretty retired, but I've always been a carpenter all my life working for different people. I mean, I've had hundreds of employers as a carpenter.
1: Well, I like you being the boss. I'm going to tell you that. You know, some numbers, George, don't abuse the privilege. Like if they have people who work under them, they treat them well. Because they know if they treat them well, they'll get better results. Right, Chuck?
3: Absolutely. Absolutely.
1: There you go. But that's what it is. That 444 was 3. Now, if I go 144, it's 9. So I'd be looking at family. What's going on with my family when I see those numbers? That's what I would ask. And 644, that's a 5. Now, that means things can feel out of control. The message to you is to calm it down. You just have to take a deep breath. Don't get overwhelmed. Don't feel like you have to save everybody, because that's a natural for you. You do rescue. That's a natural trait in your numbers.
0: All right, good luck, Chuck. Is it our destiny with the numbers, Glynis, or can we change it?
1: Well, again, just like I was defining Dolly Parton, who chose to live on that positive side, once you know your numbers, you have the power to change it. So, example, if you said, hey, Glynis, what numbers can often fall into addiction? I would tell you 1, 5, and 7. These are the mind numbers in numerology. It means they think so much they just want to find an escape. So they think, oh, gee, I'll just have a drink. Or, you know, maybe I'm on pain pills, I'll just have another pill. But the thing about their mind, it doesn't work. There's something in the back of their head that's always awake. So I would teach them, pull away from the addiction and find something healthy. Find the healthy escape.
0: Next birthday is October 23, 1966, 10/23/66. First-time caller, Cindy in New York. Hello, Cindy.
4: Hi.
0: Glad we got you.
4: First time I'm calling. I'm a little nervous.
0: That's okay. Go ahead, Glynis.
1: Okay, and I've got her birth number, so I was whipping through it, but the first name is?
0: Cindy.
1: It is Cindy. Hi, Cindy.
4: You need the last name?
1: No. That's okay. What we're doing. First of all, I call this fast food numerology, right? Because we're doing radio, but it does give you insights about you. What I'm going to say, Cindy, is you move full speed ahead. You're very high energy. So that means if someone's slow, it's annoying to you. How true is that?
4: I'm sorry, what'd you say?
1: I said, how true is that for you?
4: Oh, that's why I'm laughing. It's very true.
1: Of course. You can't stand it. You're like, pick up your pace. Come on.
4: So I remember my parents complaining in the amusement park because I was walking too fast. Slow down.
1: Right. Well, here's the thing about a One Life Path. They are supposed to do movement, meaning if you can find an exercise program you enjoy or some trail that you'd like to be on with music, it is the healthiest thing you can do. When I meet a one that gets stuck, like in a job where they're living in front of a computer, they're miserable because they got to move.
4: Yeah.
1: See? Never a dull moment. And the other thing, born on a 5-day, you are a natural detective. You will dig for the truth till you know it.
4: Oh, yeah. Yep.
1: Yes. And so I'll say this finally to say, you are in a personal year of 7 right now, which means you're able to step back in a way you normally don't. Like, let's say you normally participate. You're kind of observing your life right now.
4: I'm going through some major health stuff right now.
1: It's health stuff. Okay, so remember going back to what we don't deal with mentally can attack us physically. So that means you are so darn cerebral. You know, that's how your mind works. And with that sense, you're probably taking care of other people in your life. You got to focus on you now. You need to focus on you now.
4: Yeah, I was a gymnastics coach.
1: Okay. Yeah. So there
4: you go. That makes sense. And I ran my own business for a while.
1: Yes. Yes. Well, like I told George, I am teaching a workshop for the healing. So if that's your thing, check it out.
0: Glynis, let me ask you about world numbers in terms of like a world war or some catastrophe. Would the numbers show something like that?
1: I'll put it to you this way. It obviously takes energy out there. Like when we look at world leaders, I always look at the leaders and I look to see who's compatible, who isn't, right? Because when some people manipulate, I always think of Putin when I think of somebody who's like a shark in the water. He knows how to play people. Haven't you observed that through the years of people reporting to you about him?
0: Yes.
1: Yeah, well, that's his gift. And so as a counselor, I would say to anyone who deals with him, don't assume what he just said is the way to play it. You know, do your research. Be aware before you deal with that kind of energy. So when we talk about the potential of, let's say, World War III, the only reason I think it won't happen, it's really just the end of us. You know, no one gets away with that at this point. You know, we are connected now. You know, when you deal with the internet and what's happening throughout the world, it's like we're all a neighbor to each other, even if we don't agree. We don't have to agree, but here's what we have to do right now. The world number 2026 is a 1. 1 means out for number 1. But guess what, George? We have to find a way to say, how do I work with other people so that we don't regret what happens? You see, that we do not make a move that causes that mass destruction. But yeah, I'm looking at this year. This is a big year for emotional stuff. Next year, when we move into the cycle of 2, trust me when I tell you, people do wake up enough to say, if I can't help my fellow man, I'm in trouble too. I will suffer. Not just that person I don't think I like. I'll suffer too. It's like a boomerang.
0: This is a fast year. I can't believe we're rolling into September next week.
1: It has been crazy because I believe now with social media, and by the way, I'm thrilled to hear what happened with Zuckerberg, Facebook, all of that. I'm very happy to hear something like that because I do counsel parents with kids who become addicted and end up getting, well, heck, I've dealt with some suicides, George. You know, people, they were sensitive. Well, you know, it's funny. You go to TikTok, there'll be someone like a young girl, beautiful girl who's like 17, 18. She's got millions of followers. She seems fine. And then boom, she takes her life. Why? Because she read all the criticism. We're not set up for that. So I tell you, the shift is taking place. Well, we start to realize let's help each other on that too, right? But when you say how fast the year moves, George, I don't know how often you go on the internet, but if you do, it's a rabbit hole. They will always grab you and try to get you to read something they think you want. That means you don't get your job done.
0: Or buy.
1: It's constantly buying, constantly trying to sell you something, but it's overwhelming. And I think we have to slow that down, because it's, do you know they say now that these young kids in their 20s and teens, that this fast moving, like on Instagram, looking at all those videos, it is promoting cognitive decline. Imagine that in your 20s. What happens by the time you're 60, 70, or 80, right?
0: Exactly.
1: Yeah, so we got to, I do feel optimistic that we're going to get more control. Like, we have to put some rules in place just to save us for this future we want for all of us. We don't need bad news for our future. We want good news.
0: Let's squeeze one more caller in before the break. 5-5-1957, May 5th, 1957. We're going to Blake in Tyler, Texas. Hey, Blake.
5: Hey, Gordon. Hey, Glennis. I'm glad to be able to speak to you both. I believe one time I might have crossed paths with you when I was out in a diesel truck on a dark Carolina night. I think I bought you a hot cup of chocolate. It had to be you because you were so light and bubbly and so much alive in the old dark 30 hours, and we was all weary.
0: You talking about me or Glennis?
5: Glennis.
0: Oh.
1: Yeah.
0: Nobody bought me anything.
5: I can't recall, but it was a personality, and that's why I thought to call in on you. And I just kind of wanted to see if perhaps that was you that I bought that hot chocolate coffee for.
0: But was that you, Glennis?
1: Well, here's what's funny, George. Like, just a minute ago, I was at Nordstrom's Rack, right? And I was buying some stuff, and this gal said to me, oh, are you going to be on a show? I said, yeah, it's a TV show. And she goes, what do you do? And then I just mentioned numbers, and she went just like this, George. Oh, do you ever listen to George Norrie on Coast to Coast? There's a girl who does numerology. I am not kidding.
0: Did you tell her you're the girl?
1: The numbers lady? And she's like, yeah. I go, I am the numbers lady. So it does happen. It's pretty funny.
0: I love it. We've got a minute. Give a quick one for Blake. 5-5-1957.
1: Okay, Blake. Well, first of all, if we want to talk about energy, Blake, when you have ideas in your head, you're a human popcorn machine. You never run out of ideas. So I have to ask you, what have you done with your mind? Like, what work have you done? Or are you someone who, like, drives? What do you do? Because it's got to be nonstop.
5: It was like you were saying, Glennis, that so I feel like recently all my ideas are just stuffed up in my head and I can't do anything with them because I don't have the visual perception in order to network on the computer or anything like that, and I can't drive. I can't even read unless it's a large print. And I've been really struggling with stuff, and I'm trying to see if maybe I'm going to get something enough back to do something. I do like to do things like music, and I got a few books I want to try to publish, but I don't have any way of doing it. And my missus of 45 years now, she's got cancer. She's been struggling with that for the last 2 years, and I've been struggling with it blindly for the last four, and it's just been really a trying time for the both of us.
0: All right, well, stay Blake, with us, Blake. Blake. Linus, we're going to take a break, but I'll let you finish up with Blake when we come right back.
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0: Flags to fly at half staff for a week to honor Dolly Parton, who died from cancer yesterday at age 80.
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0: Trump levels a new warning at Iran about keeping the Strait of Hormuz safe.
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3: And the Lindsey Clancy triple murder trial continues today. A 13-year-old student at Fishers Junior High School arrested.
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1: I wonder if Glynis will agree that one is the loneliest number. We'll find out when we come back and take final calls as well. Next hour, Jim Harrell joins us to talk about true ghost stories. Make sure you're part of the program. And this is Wednesday for you Coast Insiders. That means a couple more great programs from the old Art Bell Vault. One, he talked to a remote viewer, the late Ed Dames, who just passed away, who talked about a series of soul affairs that he called the kill shot. And then later on, Art was joined by a retired FBI agent, Candice DeLong, to talk about the war on terror. It's great programs. And you could become a Coast Insider, and it's only 15 cents a day.
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1: 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Right at the top, it says Insider. 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

0: And welcome back, George Norrie, along with Glynis McKentz, the numbers lady, and your final calls this segment. Glynis, let's go back and talk about Blake, 5'5", 1957. What can you tell him?
1: Okay, Blake. Can you hear me, Blake?
0: Yeah, he can hear you.
1: Okay, so you've got the double five. It means never a dull moment. What he was saying is there's health issues in the family and things are stopping you, but you are a storyteller. So I'm suggesting that you get on a computer and use like Dragon, where you can talk your story. Let it do it for you, and then you get it edited, because you have stories that I believe would be very successful. And the woman who did all the Harry Potter series, she's got your numbers. And look what she did. She was on welfare and turned it into a multi-million dollar empire. So don't give up on that idea.
0: Glynis, the song we played before you came on, one is the loneliest number. Would you agree with that?
1: Well, not if you just got divorced. You know, I find when people get divorced, they need to be by themselves for a while. And then once they heal, yes, like even your physical address, George, when someone gets divorced, it's not uncommon for them to move into a house or apartment that's a one. But when they're ready for love, I suggest they alter the energy to invite someone in.
0: Next one, I'm going to give you two birth dates for a husband and wife team. He wants to know about the compatibility. So here's number one for Chucky, 6/16/1988, June 16th, 1988, and his wife Shalini, May 27, 1996, 5/27/1996. And let's go to Chucky in Seattle, Washington. Hi, Chucky.
2: Good morning, Mr. Norrie. Love this segment for today because it's similar for our religion, Hinduism, numerology.
0: Yeah.
2: Our names, when we are born, they, you know, they open a book and then they take the lateral, like the location where you're born, the time and the date and what latitude and longitude, and they dictate your name and all that stuff too. So it's pretty interesting for this topic. I just want to know,
0: and
2: my,
0: you want to talk about the compatibility. How are things going with between you two right now?
2: Everything is going good. It just feels like we're not, I guess it's marriage, you know, so it's the, I'm just still learning, but I just feel like our path number could be messing with us, or our soul number,
1: well,
2: or destiny number.
1: Okay, so Chucky, let me tell you what I see. Technically, your life path number is the number three. Both of you, but you're actually very different. You know, you're born on a 7 day with a four attitude, which means you are outspoken, right? If something's bugging you, you're going to say what you feel, correct?
2: Yes, ma'am.
1: Okay, so with your wife, sometimes she can become dramatic. Like if she takes it wrong, she can get defensive. And then you may shut down. It's like, oh, gosh, I don't want to go through that. So when I see two threes get together, the first question I have is, how are you doing financially? Because that needs to be taken care of. Tell me about that part of your life.
2: We're working on it. I guess it just feels like it's paycheck to paycheck. But because I got in an accident, so I'm kind of catching up on all my bills and stuff. So
1: sure.
2: It's not so it just feels like we kind of, you know, we want to have kids and stuff like that, but it feels like financially we're not ready.
1: Right. So here's what I'm going to do. And, George, this is for everyone listening. I always give a prosperity affirmation in the month of August,
0: mm-hmm.
1: because the month of August is an eight, and that's about money. So I'm going to say it, and then you can either track the show down or just write it down, right? You could hear it again. And I'll also post it on my Facebook. But here we go. My financial opportunities are boundless, and the universe supports me completely. I'll say it again. My financial opportunities are boundless, and the universe supports me completely. And what that'll do, Jackie, it'll open the door where there's more opportunity and ways for you to have income. You'll also get surprised on where the money comes from, unexpected places, but you've got to affirm it daily.
0: How often do you have to do the affirmation, Glynis?
1: Well, I encourage everyone, not only do they do it daily, but the way I set up my audio, it's 15 minutes, Because when you repeat something, the universe is listening. I always say the universe is an eavesdropper. So when you're speaking this positive message in the midst of being afraid you don't have money, you're opening the door. Because the universe has one answer. The answer is yes. So if you're like, oh my gosh, I have no money, I can't pay my bills, the universe is like, yeah, you got no money, you can't pay your bills. But when you're saying, hey, my financial opportunities are boundless, and the universe supports me completely, it's like, yeah, it's boundless, you're going to be fine. It is the most accurate thing. When I talk to you about numbers, you know that's my passion. But right next to it is affirmations. They will change your life. It's the fear that stops us from our own success.
0: Next birth date is 9/1/1972. Birthday coming up next week. 9/1/1972, North Carolina. Danielle is with us. Welcome to the program. Hi, Danielle. Punch that up for me, Mike.
3: Danielle, you there?
0: Hi, Danielle.
3: Thank you for having me on. I was looking to see if I could get some guidance on my life blueprint right now. I'm having a bit of a hard time.
1: Okay, so here's what I would tell you. Danielle, you're in a personal year of two right now, which means your emotions, you're feeling more emotional than you normally do. And that's not comfortable for you, right? It makes you feel like, I want to be happy, but I'm being troubled. But that same cycle happens to be your life path, which means you can turn it around. So give me an example, like your health. How's that going?
3: Health is just fine. I need a job.
1: Is it relationship? What is not working? You got to tell us, where is it? What is it?
3: It's my husband, he's in prison. I'm going to get a divorce. I need to get a job. I can't seem to find one. I'm just having some struggles. I've got two teenagers.
1: Okay, so that affirmation you heard me say a minute ago, you got to make sure you listen to the show again, or, you know, they have streaming audio. I don't know if you get that, but you should, because that affirmation can turn things around. I'm also going to post it on my Facebook, but because you're dealing with this hardship, how many years were you married to this man who's now in jail? How many years?
3: 20 years last week, and I did write your affirmation down.
1: Good girl. And did you say 20 years?
3: Yes, 20 years.
1: Okay, so here's the problem for you. You are fiercely loyal. And for this relationship to have to end, that makes you sad too. But this is about taking care of you. So do I think you'll land work? Yeah. You know what I see in you? You're hugely responsible. If someone shows you how to do it, you'll do it right. You'll get it done. So what are you going to pursue? Tell us quickly what that is.
3: That I don't know. I'm looking for a new path in life.
1: But could it be office assisting? Could you work in, can you organize? Because it's in your chart to be organized. Are you?
3: Yes, I've done that. I've done that, and I had a job offer today, and I shot myself in the foot.
1: Okay, so right now you're just kind of on a little sabotage streak because you're hurting. It's okay. That happens, and maybe it wasn't meant to be, but I'm telling you, in the new month, your birthday's coming. My goodness, September 1st, you got double one energy. It's on your side. So do the affirmation, 15 minutes, say it out loud for several days before you apply for another job. But I see you landing a job where you're an asset and you feel better about yourself.
3: Okay, well, thank you so much, Glennis. I really appreciate it.
1: You're welcome.

0: 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It's what dreams are made of.
1: I believe it was over $500, but I did win because I thought that is too bizarre. Well, how could that happen? There must be something good here. So yeah, your state of mind plays a role in it, no question. And also picking a good day to bet. There are dates that are good for you and others that are a challenge. It matters.
2: You told us years ago to put a number 8 in our wallet.
1: Yeah.
2: And then I told that to a friend of mine who has since passed on.
1: Yeah.
2: He put an 8 in his wallet and he won $2,000 at the slot machines.
1: Mm-hmm.
2: And then I told him, though, not to be greedy about it, because I think you had mentioned something about that.
1: Oh, yeah.
2: He went back like the next day and lost it all.
1: And that goes back to, if you look at the number 8 and you trace it, the 8 goes round and round. So there are two sides to that number. But to this day, we get emails from people saying, I heard you on Coast to Coast. I put the 8 in the wallet. This one gal did it for her husband. He had something that when he was let go from his jobs about 4 years ago, he got this massive check. There was money they didn't pay him, but she called me like in tears saying, I do think it was the 8 and I put it in. So I'm all for that. But more than that, George, because the 8 can challenge some people, I suggest do your affirmation. Get your mind in alignment with prosperity.
2: Next up, 2-10-1950, Feb 10, 1950, Michael in Pennsylvania. Welcome, Michael.
3: Appreciate your service, George. My question is, my healing abilities improve?
1: So your ability to help heal others?
3: Yes.
1: Let me put it to you this way, Michael. You already have a natural gift. How do I know that? One, you're born on a one day, but you're ultimately a 9. The 9 is the old soul. In numerology, okay? They're the ones, even when you were a little kid, you were beyond your years, correct?
3: Mm-hmm.
1: And this skill you have, didn't you teach it to yourself? Like, how did you learn it? What is it that you do? What would it be?
3: I don't know. I just always, because I believe that people should have the ability to start from zero and not let anything interfere with their beliefs. In other words,
1: right. Like
3: anything is possible.
1: Correct. But I'm saying you're naturally psychic. And I always tell George, when you think of a friend and the phone rings, it's your friend. That's the natural ability we have. In your case, the 9 feels like they've got to find a way to change the world to make it better. And you literally have a 3 attitude, which means here to motivate and uplift others. So any kind of healing you tap into, if you could see someone change their life for the better because of you, that's what you're here for, Michael. So you've got the numbers. Now you got to move forward on it.
3: Thank you very much.
1: Yeah.
2: How easy is it to move forward, Glennis?
1: Well, in his case, remember, he's got the numbers. So, like, if I were really counseling him, I'd say, okay, the 9 represents family, mom and dad, how was it? And he might have had some issues. I'll say, don't let the past interfere with today. If you're in the moment, you already have the gift. And by the way, George, he's in a personal year 4, which is to educate himself. So if he took a course, like went online and took a course, that's what he should be doing this year.
2: Let's go to Don in Alberta, Canada. I don't think he wants a reading, though. Donald, go ahead.
4: Hi, George. Hi, Glennis.
1: Hi.
4: I'm a 9 life path, but I'm just bored out of my mind most of the time. Like today I was instructing on somebody how to open their third eye, and we were talking about reversing the aging process. Speaking of the aging process, I don't like the Christian vibrations that I was given. I don't know if you're familiar with the Caballerian philosophy, but anybody
1: yes.
4: say that you're whatever and whatever have to match, and it's like, yeah, okay, whatever. But the thing is we first arrive on the planet and we're born and we take our first breath. Well,
1: yes.
4: Certain religions believe that the rest of our life is destiny. Why can't we pull that anchor up and move it? Because George has had other guests on before that talked about moving the lifetime anchor and moving it forward. And

0: every time I listen to one of the doctors that he has on, I learn a little bit more about what it takes to sustain the physical body. Like, if you look at ancient texts, we did live longer than we do now. But yes. Anyway, so I don't know what to tell you other than that, but it's there's a lot of data. So, but would it actually really work if we could say, because we're born on this day, move it forward into another time dimension?
1: 30 seconds, Glynis, go for
2: okay,
1: it.
2: Okay, I'm going to say quickly to Donald, as a nine life path, he's the old soul. It is his job to take the information he is studying and do something with it, because he's on to something for himself. And one more thing, George, I do have a newsletter. It is free, and it tells you what's in store for each month. That's something they should check out, too.
1: The website is numberslady.com. Thank you, Glynis. Always a pleasure having you on the program. Up next, Jim Harrell joins us with his ghostly campfire stories.
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0: We were harassed, I'm going to use that language, with people calling us saying, sell your house, sell your house. I didn't feel comfortable with it. I felt like I was being used and abused, and no one looked at the value.
1: Nobody wanted to come out and just look at the house. Nobody wanted to just come and look at it, which that kind of told me they really didn't know what we had.
0: They don't know that we added a deck. They don't know of anything that we've done. And we felt like a number to everybody else. We didn't feel that with Ronnie. He cared about us. He cared about the life that we had in the house.
1: Ron was very enjoyable to work with right out of the gate.
0: 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It felt right.
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8: Setting the stage for closing arguments, I'm Ted Lindner, Fox News. The trial testimonies finish in the murder trial of Lindsey Clancy. Fox's Molly Lyon with more.
9: The final witness returning to the stand, driving home the prosecution's case.
10: It is my opinion, within a reasonable degree of medical certainty, that Ms. Clancy was criminally responsible.
9: Prosecutors say the Massachusetts mother acted rationally and intentionally, planning and executing the murder of her three children inside the family's Duxbury home. Dr. Gregory Sadoff, a forensic psychologist with the FBI's Behavioral Analysis Unit, interviewed Clancy via Zoom earlier this year and reviewed extensive medical records. The defense says the Massachusetts mother should not be held criminally responsible for the killings, that she was misdiagnosed, overmedicated, and suffering from postpartum psychosis.
8: The accused mastermind of the September 11 terror attacks and three alleged co-conspirators set to stand trial in 2028. That ruling from a military judge comes nearly a quarter century after nearly 3,000 people were killed on 9/11/2001. Khalid Sheikh Mohammed and the defendants have been held in Guantanamo Bay since 2003. And Meta agreeing to a settlement in a lawsuit brought by dozens of states that accused the social media company of trying to get children addicted to their services.
9: Under the terms of the settlement over the next 10 years, Meta will pay up to $17 billion to the coalition of states that sued the social media giant. It will also have to make big changes to how Facebook and Instagram operate for minors and make stronger efforts to flag harmful content and remove users under 13. Provided the court approves the deal, California alone will receive up to $2 billion. California Attorney General Rob Bonta saying, quote, "Today we have secured a settlement with Meta that will make social media less dangerous for our kids and make a world of difference for children and their families."
8: Fox's Claudia Cowan. 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
14: Indiana's piece of the pie. I'm Jarrett Lewis. Here's what's trending this hour. Meta is agreeing to a settlement in a lawsuit brought by dozens of states, Indiana included, that accused the social media giant of trying to get children addicted to their services. The settlement is for just over $17 billion. Chief Legal Officer CJ Mahoney says other popular social media sites like TikTok and YouTube should follow Meta's lead in putting new child safety measures in place.
15: But this framework will only work if all our peers join us. Because teens move fluidly across dozens of apps, we need an industry-wide solution.
14: If a federal judge approves the settlement, Indiana could receive anywhere from $220 million to $420 million. A new survey from Aspect Strategic is showing that 60% of voters in Indiana battleground districts don't know their state representative's stance on abortion. Advocates warn that vague exceptions force pregnant women to wait until health conditions become life-threatening before doctors can legally intervene. And higher education in Indiana is marking a statewide milestone as fall classes begin. Jeanette Cruz has more.
16: All 15 of the state's public colleges and universities are holding tuition and mandatory fees flat for in-state undergraduates for the 2026-2027 academic year. It marks the second consecutive year under a statewide tuition freeze called by Governor Mike Braun. The Indiana Commission for Higher Education unanimously backed the initiative after universities found internal efficiencies to avoid price hikes. Governor Braun says the move puts families first and ensures local students get more value out of every college dollar. Jeanette Cruz, I need 3WIBC Mobile News.
14: 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The forecast from the American Standard Cooling Weather Center.
17: A cold front is on the move, and it will swing through central Indiana Thursday evening, and that will bring a few showers and stronger thunderstorms with it. Thursday, high temperatures in the mid to low 80s. I'm Fox 59 meteorologist Ethan Rosick for 93 WIBC.
18: Hoosier summers mean severe storms. 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
1: Up next, Jim Harrell joins us with his true ghost stories. 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

0: And welcome back. George Norrie with you. Author Jim Harold with us has been podcasting with 85 million downloads and counting on the paranormal, the unexplained, and the strange since 2005. He is the host of Jim Harold's Campfire and the Paranormal Report, where he and his guests explore UFOs, cryptids, and all things supernatural. And here he is back on Coast to Coast. Hello, James. Welcome.
1: Well, thank you so much for having me back on the show, George. It is always a privilege. I really enjoy it, and I'm always very complimented and humbled when I have the opportunity to spend some time with you and the Coast to Coast audience.
0: Well, we thank the world of you, and you do a great job every time you're on the program. And how you doing otherwise? Life good?
1: Things are good, and you know, we just celebrated the 21st anniversary of the Paranormal Podcast, my first show that continues to this day. Just had Jacques Vallée on, which was kind of cool, and we keep on keeping on, and keep doing it. It's a lot of fun.
0: Where does the time go, Jim?
1: I was just talking with Jeff Belanger, who I know you've talked to Jeff many times, and we've worked out that our first interview was 21 years almost to the day that that episode's going to be released in a couple weeks, and I'm amazed. I've been doing this 21 years. It blows my mind. Just seems like I started yesterday just because I love this stuff, just because I love this stuff.
0: Your programs cover full gamut of things like we do. Do you have a favorite topic?
1: Well, I do really love the near-death experience topic and the afterlife, because it is the ultimate question, right? I mean, of course, you know, I love the UAP UFO subject as well, and many of the other subjects we cover. But to me, the ultimate mystery is what happens after, you know, we leave this world. We just saw the passing of Dolly Parton and Tim Curry, and it doesn't matter how rich or powerful you are, it's appointed for all of us. So I think it's the ultimate question. So I still think that's the one that fascinates me the most.
0: Fascinating stuff. What do you think of ghosts?
1: You know, I used to think ghosts were simply dead people, right? Coming to visit. And I'm not saying that they're not in some cases, but now the more I look at it and the longer that I talk to people who are experts, I'm just a guy who asks questions. I'm not an expert, but I feel as though, and much like the UFO subject, I think there's maybe a lot of different kinds of hauntings. You know, sometimes maybe it is, you know, a loved one coming back to say goodbye or get a message across. Maybe sometimes it's a time slip of some type. Maybe we're the ghosts to them. Maybe it's interdimensional. So, you know, a lot of my answers with a lot of these questions has gone from being A, B, or C to now D, all of the above.
0: Later on in the program, Jim, we'll have you talk about some of the stories you've come across, and there are many. Since you've been doing this, have you ever been scared doing what you do?
1: You know, it's funny. Not so much. And it's kind of funny because I used to, when I was a kid, I used to watch Leonard Nimoy and In Search Of. That's what got me started on all of this way back in the 70s when I was a real young kid, George, really young. But I used to cover my eyes so I couldn't see out the window while I was watching. So it scared me. But ironically, as a grown up, these stories don't scare me. It doesn't seem to make sense, but the stories give me hope. The stories give me hope that there's more to our life than just, you know, we're here and then we're gone, that there's a greater reality. And I was talking to someone else who said something similar, that actually this has made them maybe more spiritual. You know, I always did believe in a higher power. I know that you do. And this has even increased all of that. You would think that it's not very comforting, but in an odd way, these stories are comforting because it speaks to the idea, and science is even going in this direction, that we're part of something greater, that the soul is real. They might call it something else, but, you know, we exist beyond physical death. And it's made me probably a happier person. And yeah, a particular story can run chills down your spine, and I hope that a couple of these do that for folks tonight. But overall, it doesn't frighten me.
0: Have you seen a change in direction in the paranormal since you've been doing this?
1: I just think that there's more acceptance, particularly on the side of ghosts and those things. I think even, and you know, Coast to Coast AM, who's been doing this way longer than 21 years, deserves a huge piece of credit for it. You know, the TV shows, even though they weren't perfect, some of the ghost hunting TV shows, you know, you could kind of pick out things maybe I didn't care for. But to their credit, I think they made the ghost topic more acceptable. And I think now if you go into a room with people and you're talking or a party and you say you've seen a ghost, it's not, ooh, that weird guy or that weird gal. It's like, no, tell me what happened. Maybe I saw one too. So I think it's become more acceptable. Now, I will say, I don't think we've come as far with the UFO subject. You know, if somebody says they see a strange light in the sky or something, they might not get too much flack. But if they say they've seen an alien or had an encounter with an alien or, my goodness, even be abducted, then people might look at them funny. So I guess what I'm saying is that I think overall these topics have become more accepted. People are more willing to talk about them. But I still don't think we're where we need to be, particularly with UFOs and cryptids and other subjects.
0: We don't seem to get the alien abduction stories like we used to in the past. Why not?
1: That's true. That's an excellent point. You know, I hadn't thought about that. You know, maybe, let's just say, and I would like to talk to a researcher who actually does like a qualitative study, the gentleman you have from the UFO reporting line on or someone, if they've seen that statistically. But what you're saying seems to be correct in that it does seem like we've gotten fewer UFO abduction stories. And what I'm wondering if that's, you know, if that statistically proves out to be true, maybe whatever it is, and maybe it's not extraterrestrials. Maybe they're interdimensional. Maybe they live under the ocean. I know the president recently, Jack Osborne, Ozzy Osborne's son, said that he knows somebody who is close to President Trump. And President Trump, according to Osborne and this source, says that they don't know what they are, but they live under the ocean. So maybe they're from under the ocean, not up above. But wherever, maybe they've changed their tactics. Maybe at one point they felt it was important to abduct humans, maybe to study them. And maybe now they've studied what they need to study. I don't know the answer to that.
0: How do you think science, Jim, is taking the look at the paranormal?
1: I think it's improving. I think it's improving when you hear people like Neil deGrasse Tyson and people like that maybe entertain this a little more than they did in the past, even though not fully, you know, even with Michael Shermer, the all uber skeptic who I've gotten, who was a real gentleman, got to interview him.
0: He's a nice guy.
1: Yeah. I disagree with him, but that's okay. You know, that's right. Something, George, I'm sure you'll, I'm guessing you'll agree. We've lost that in our society. We can have different viewpoints and have civil conversations and have a back and forth. So yeah, he's a very nice guy. And the thing is that, I do think that it's a situation where science is getting better. I think they're opening up their minds a little more. I think more evidence is pointing, to the, not proof, but evidence is pointing to the idea that there's some kind of consciousness out there. So I think it's getting better. I remember reading articles, you know, 20 years ago, where science writers and things, this UFO thing, there's absolutely nothing to it. Now, I still don't think it's getting the due it deserves, but it's getting better. I think it's getting better.
0: Did you ever have a story that you just thought was so outrageous that you didn't believe it?
1: Yeah, I've had a couple. I've had a couple where I think people have tried to pull pranks and we didn't air them. But the thing is that a lot of this stuff is so bizarre. We'll have a story or two like that probably tonight. It's so bizarre that my default is when people come on Jim Harold's Campfire, which is the storytelling podcast where people come on. We do 90 minutes every week on that one. And my default is to believe them because I really have nothing to gain. And it's, you know, if somebody comes on Coast to Coast, you know, they're heard by millions of people. And granted, we've had millions of downloads, but nowhere near the popularity of a Coast to Coast. So they're not going to get famous. They're not going to do anything like that. So there's really, you know, I find people to be generally very, very sincere when they're telling their stories. So the most, for the most part, my default is belief. And some of the stories, they don't make sense, but a lot of this stuff doesn't make sense. I say that the best campfire stories sometimes end with a question mark, not a period. So my default is belief. Yeah, I've heard a couple. I'm like, I don't know. But I don't challenge people. I don't, people remember Mike Wallace. I don't do a Mike Wallace to people. Generally, hey, you're kind enough to kind of have the courage to share your story. I'm going to listen. I'm going to listen and I'm going to respect that.
0: What would you say, based on your work, is the thing that you're the most proud of?
1: Just, I mean, I'm guessing, I mean, you've done it to a much more greater degree, but just longevity, being able to do this so long and try to do it at a level that people are surprised about. Because let's face it, you know, I came from working behind the scenes in traditional media and podcasts, and I think it's less so now, but I've always had kind of a stigma. You know, this is just somebody in their bedroom doing this. I've always tried to give it a level of professionalism. I take it very seriously, and still to this day, I'll interview people and you can tell at some point in the interview, they're surprised because they're like, oh, this is not what I expect from an independent podcast. You know, what they expect is somebody saying, hey, you got any of those ghosts out there? And that's not what it is. I mean, it's very much to broadcast standards. We don't curse. It's very much like a radio show. So people are surprised by the professionalism and to be able to say, and I can say this pretty confidently now. I've been saying it a couple of years and I always put a little caveat, unless somebody tells me differently, but nobody's told me differently. The Paranormal Podcast, as far as I know, that show is the longest running podcast on the paranormal, not the longest running podcast, but on the subject of paranormal that is still going today. And I don't know. I think that's pretty cool.
0: Good for you. I remember the first time we met physically, Jim. You were full of so much energy and excitement. I said to myself, this guy's going to go far. He's got it. And well, you have.
1: Thank you. Thank you. Thank you. Well, I just, the one thing I have two things, George. I'm extremely persistent. And number two is I say my mediocrity is my strength. I'm not the best on-air person like yourself. I'm, not the best editor. I'm not the best tech guy. I'm not the best marketer. I'm not the best, business side guy, but I'm kind of competent, semi-competent of all of those things. And that's unusual to be able to wear so many hats. And that's why I've been able to do this as my full-time work for quite a few years. So just knock on wood, we can keep it going.
0: When did you decide 20-some years ago that you wanted to do this for a living?
1: Well, I didn't decide 21 years ago. And the cool thing about it is I did it for the love of it. I had gone to school to be a broadcaster and had been a broadcast major, gotten an undergrad in communication and a master's degree. But I ended up working on the business side of radio, which actually turned out to be a blessing in disguise, and worked in many years and worked for companies like CBS Radio and so forth. And, as an aside, I started doing this podcast because in 2005, I heard Adam Curry, you know, the MTV guy who basically co-invented podcasting, Leo Laporte, who used to be on Premiere for many years. And I really liked what these guys were doing. They're doing, but then I said, I can't do what Adam does. I can't do what Leo does. But I heard some of the homemade podcasts and I'm like, well, I can do that. So I said, well, what am I going to do it on? And this was just for fun. You know, it was costing me money. And I said, I love the paranormal. I've always loved the paranormal. And I'll do this for 6 months and I'll get it all figured out. Well, it didn't work out that way. And I'm proud to say my first two guests, Lloyd Auerbach and Stanton Freeman, which they didn't even know what a podcast was because nobody knew what a podcast was. But it's been a great ride.
0: I miss Stanton, don't you?
1: He was fantastic. In fact, I was at that last event. Remember in Columbus?
0: Columbus, Ohio. Yeah,
1: he was fantastic. Right. And I really would love to know what he would have to say about all the things that have happened in the last 5 years. I think he'd have such interesting commentary on it.
0: I think so, too. He'd talk about his gray basket where he pulled out all his old stories. Remember that?
1: Yeah, yeah. He was just, and he was so good that night. He really went out on a high note, and it was such a shock when we found out, I found out a couple days later what happened. He passed. But I got to say, he would have such about these releases. Are we getting the straight story? I'm not convinced we are. Are we getting all the materials? I'm not convinced we are. Why do they seem to always be released on Friday afternoon to bury the story? And you would know about that being a former news director. So, I'd be very interesting what he would, interested to see what he would say about those news releases.
0: And why aren't they releasing things like Roswell and the really good nitty-gritty stuff?
1: And they're just putting it out there. And my wife and I, because my wife does a show with me now, The Paranormal Report, where we do weekly news, and she's going through it, and none of it's indexed. Some of the sheets are upside down. They just you know, are throwing it out there, and it's worked perfectly because, you know, the first one or two people were excited. Oh, look at the releases. And now it comes out and people go, oh. We have people recorded from the Apollo missions talking about seeing strange things and nobody cares. And it's the general public. And it's really sad.
0: Jim's website is his name, linked up at coasttocoastam.com. He's got a series of six books at least out called True Ghost Stories. Jim Harold's Campfire, books 1 through 6. You writing any more, Jimmy?
1: Well, I've been a little derelict in my duty, too busy doing podcasts, but there'll be a new one next year. But if the folks haven't checked them out, there's a lot there, about 65, 70 stories in each book from the show, and we got plenty of material for more, so I got to get on that for next year.
0: And how many different podcasts are you doing?
1: Well, we do the Paranormal Podcast, which is an interview show with, you know, authors and guests. We do the Jim Harold's Campfire, which is the weekly 90-minute ghost story and spooky story, not just ghost stories, but UFOs and things. Then we do the Paranormal Report. I do that with my wife, and that's about 45 minutes, an hour every week on paranormal news stories of that week. And then I do a number of extra shows for my Plus Club, for my Plus Club members. So it's a busy time, and you know, the main shows are on video as well. So that's another piece these days that's been added.
0: What's that one question you would love answered that you keep seeking for?
1: Well, I think I kind of hit it before a little bit. You know, what happens after we die?
0: All right.
1: Yeah. I just, that's, and it answers so many other questions, right? Because to me, if we live on after we die, that means there is indeed a higher power, which I do believe. That would be one of the questions. And of course, the UFO question, what's going on with UFOs? What is it really? And I wonder sometimes, I'm getting to the point now that I'm wondering if we're capable of understanding it. If it's so sophisticated and it's so weird and it's so out there that it's beyond our comprehension, the answers aren't as simple. That's the thing. The answers over the years, George, I think to the questions, they seem like they're very complicated now. When I first started, I thought it was very simple. UFOs or ET, after we die, we go to heaven or hell. Everything had easy answers. And now over time, I feel like the answers have gotten harder to find or more complicated.
0: When we come back, Jim, we'll talk about some of the stories you've gone through and experienced, beginning with the woman with too many teeth. That'll be next on Coast to Coast AM.
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4: Whether it's physical activity, obesity, diet, smoking, low on hormones, stress, sleep disorders, or your age can be supported by reducing inflammation and aiding the body to heal itself appropriately. 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

0: And welcome back, George Norrie, along with Jim Harrell, and we're going to talk about some stories. Let's sit around the campfire and talk about the woman with too many teeth, Jim.
1: Well, this was a good one. This was, I think, a young lady called in maybe a year or two ago with this one, and it's such a favorite that a lot of times when I give talks in person, I will lead with this story. It happened around 2019. It was in an urban campus in Pennsylvania. The woman's name is Aubrey, and this happened in broad daylight. She was had attended her classes for the day, was getting ready to go back home. She was standing in a crosswalk and with a bunch of people, and she noticed from a distance there was this woman in kind of a blackish getup, and the woman was kind of looking at her and smiling, and she thought that was weird, and she kind of looked down, you know, as one does, you're thinking about what's going on. She looks up, the woman standing right next to her. She's like, that's weird. How did she get here so fast? So hey, nobody else notices this woman. Aubrey is walking to her car, which is at an off-campus lot. You know, parking is tight. So she's walking, and she notices this woman is following her. You know, the crowd dissipates at following her. And she's like, okay, I'm just going to put my head down, and I'm not going to pay attention to her. I'm going to keep going to my car. So anyway, she's looking down. She's walking at a little more rapid speed. She looks up. And the woman's right in front of her. She has to almost stop short so she doesn't run into her. And the woman looks at her, and she has like this inhuman face. She has this Cheshire cat grin that is almost like anatomically impossible for a human. And she has all these wild teeth, like more teeth than a human should be able to have. So anyway, Aubrey keeps walking and trying to avoid this woman. This woman keeps following her. And then Aubrey gets in her car. And this woman stands in front of her car like she's not going to let her move. And Aubrey starts her car, and she says, basically, I hope you get out of the way. And she starts to go, and the woman does get out of her way. And she's kind of like, you know, raising her hands and almost yelling at Aubrey as she leaves. And Aubrey said she went a little ways when she was safe away from the area, pulled over and just started bawling because she didn't know what she encountered, George. It's right. Much like I told you, some of these stories are so bizarre, but I totally believe her, and she was totally sincere in telling this. What that was, I don't know.
0: And I thought you were going to say that the tooth woman kind of meshed between the car and faded into it.
1: No, she didn't. She stepped away, but it was like the thing that was really weird is the fact she had all these teeth, and then her smile, it was like not possible for a human to have that smile. It looked like the old Cheshire cat, right? So it was something maybe inhuman. Maybe it was some kind of demon, some kind of interdimensional being. I don't know what it is, but I believe the story.
0: Your next story, a ghost pushed my boyfriend out of bed.
1: Yeah, this is a funny one. This is Sarah was the woman's name. And this is a number of years ago, I think like 25, 26 years ago. Her and her friend were on a road. Her boyfriend were on a road trip. And they were in New Orleans. This was before Katrina. And they were at this really ornate hotel. Anyway, one night he stays out late. Maybe he's going to have a few drinks or whatever. She stays in. And he comes in, gets in bed. And she's asleep, right? And all of a sudden, there's a big commotion, and she wakes up, and her boyfriend's like, hey, you pushed me out of bed. Why did you push me out of bed? And she said, I didn't push you out of the bed.
0: I've been sleeping.
1: I was sleeping. Something else pushed you out of the bed. And it was funny when she was telling this story, she said, my boyfriend at the time. And I said, well, sounds like you got rid of him. So actually it probably worked out. And she said, no, I didn't get rid of him. He's my husband now. But, you know, and that's where it crosses a line for me, George. I've had people call in and say, they feel like they've been pushed at like the top of the stairs. When something starts physically interacting with you, it's scary. Although I've had the other side. People felt they were going to fall down the stairs and something caught them. We've had the other side of those stories. So I think the paranormal is a continuum. But I laughed because I thought She had gotten rid of him because she said, my boyfriend at the time. And they said, oh, no, no. He was my boyfriend at the time. Now he's my longtime husband.
0: Was this a jealous ghost?
1: Yeah, it could be. It could be. Or maybe, maybe it was a lady ghost who didn't like the fact that he came in late. Maybe, you know, getting a little bit of revenge there. I don't know. But it was a fun one.
0: The next one, she saw her own grave.
1: This one was just in the last couple of weeks. This is creepy. So this woman was from Texas. And this is a number of years ago in the 90s, late 90s. Right after Christmas, she was in a very bad car accident. She was with, I think, a cousin and a friend, I think it was. And they were going to pick up somebody else for a party or something. And there was just a really bad accident. The airbag deployed, broke the lower part of her nose. It messed with her neck, her spine. It was some pretty significant injuries. Luckily she's okay. In fact, her knee got, torn up, a tendon and ligaments were loose. So she was pretty beaten up from this car accident. Luckily she recovered, made a full recovery. A little while later, maybe a couple months later, she decided, unconnected to the accident, she decided she was going to go to the family plot at a local graveyard. And she was, I think, at her grandparents' grave. She's going to put flowers or whatever on it. And she noticed this little headstone with the, I think it was like a little angel statue on top of it. And she's like, I don't remember that being there before. So she goes over and looks at it, and there's some grass on it. Sometimes this happens with headstones. She kind of brushes it away. It had her full name on it. It had her birthday, and the date of death was the day of the accident, the exact day of the accident that she had. She said she physically touched the stone. So she knew somebody who was connected with the cemetery, and she had written down where it was at in the cemetery and so forth, and she talked to him. She said, what's up with this? Is this a trick? What's going on here? And gave him the number and everything, and he said, and this is, you know, after she visited and came home, said that tombstone doesn't exist. And she's like, I know it exists. I touched it. I brushed the grass off of it. I traced the numbers with my finger. I know it exists. So she said, sure enough, I'll go back and check. And she goes back and checks. And guess what, George? She has never seen that tombstone again. Never. So what she wondered was there an alternate reality where she died on that day? And she was just seeing a glimpse of it. It reminded me of Scrooge in Christmas Carol, right?
0: That's right.
1: Where he sees his own, the ghost of Christmas future. But that's creepy. Could you, that would just blow my mind. That's terrifying.
0: That is creepy. Grandpa Otto learned his lesson.
1: Yeah, I love this one because it's also another graveyard story. This goes back to like 1940, and I think it was his great-grandson who came on and told the story, if I'm correct. Maybe it was, it was his grandfather, the gentleman came on and told it. And it was in Ohio, and this gentleman, when he was a young man, before he went in the military, he would do different jobs, you know, to earn a living. And one of them was digging graves at a local ceremony. And that's probably around 1940, before he went off to World War II. And at the time, he was living with his Aunt Kate. And apparently, Aunt Kate was very strict and ran a tight ship. So anyway, one day, Otto had finished his work at the cemetery. He's heading home, and he saw a fresh grave with some flowers. And he's like, well, you know, I'm going to bring those home to Aunt Kate. So he grabs the flowers and he gets into his truck. And his truck won't start. I was like, that's weird. I never had a problem with this truck before. So anyway, he goes to Aunt Kate's, where he's living, gives her these flowers. And she said, where did you get those flowers? And he kind of fessed up, and she said, you take those back right now and go get your truck. Well, the funny thing is, he never told her anything about the truck not being there and not starting. So anyway, he goes back to the cemetery. He puts the flowers back on the grave. He's like, let me give this truck another start. Turns it over. Bam. Runs right away. Drives home. But it has a neat little coda to it, George. This is fun. This is decades later. Decades later. They're at a family funeral. They're at the cemetery. Grandpa Otto is there.

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1: He sees what looks like someone or something staring at him. And it is actually a black figure, a dark figure. And it turns out that is a full apparition. And Michael felt it was the person who'd been on the slab. Now, that's weird enough. Then the figure starts running full speed at him. And Michael said it wasn't like the spirit was going to attack him. It was almost like the spirit was saying, "You see me, please help me." That's the feeling that he got. He did not see this as any kind of an attack. Now, there was this living person in the morgue who was a doctor, a medical examiner or something, and just kind of looked up and shook his head like, "Oh, you're looking here at this deceased person," you know, kind of like tisk tisk. Yeah. but the man shook his head, shut the door right before the apparition reached Michael. So, you know, these are the stories people tell me, George, and I believe them.
2: Freddy Krueger in real life. What was that?
1: Yeah,
2: one?
1: Yeah. You know, some of the most frightening stories, I think, are the ones that come from childhood, because they stick with people for decades. And this was such a case in this one. This young woman is from Colorado, but this happened when she lived in the South as a child, and her and her grandma were very close, and he used to love to watch horror movies, weekend horror movie marathons. So one night they were watching one of the Child's Play movies, the Chucky movies, and at some point this young lady got hungry, and she asked her grandma to make her some hash browns. So Granny went out to the kitchen and made the hash browns. Once they were ready, she went out to the kitchen and got her plate of hash browns. She was going to go back into the room and continue watching the movie. But she ended up dropping her hash browns because what she saw on the screen, now granted, they just had a regular TV, George, no fancy projection setup or anything. But on the wall, opposing wall, she saw what she described as a figure that she immediately recognized. Freddy Krueger. Not Freddy on the television, but Freddy on the wall in front of her. And she said he was propped against a bar with one hand under his chin. And she remembered him tapping and drumming the claw-like knives of his glove while he was looking at her. Hash browns went everywhere. And then she let out a blood-curdling scream. Granny came to see it. What was going on, and there was nothing on the wall. Now, here's something I wonder, George. Maybe she didn't imagine it, because, you know, kids can have strong imaginations. Maybe she generated it. I know you've talked on the show about tulpas and thought forms and those kind of things. If we're in the right frame of mind, can we actually generate something? So maybe that Freddy Krueger was very real, but it was something that was generated out of maybe her processes and her reaction to the horror movies. Maybe she actually generated that for a short period of time.
2: Can you tell, Jim, when they call in, if they're scared?
1: Yeah, and you know, people will say something like this, George. I'm sure you've heard the thing, same thing. I've got chills right now telling this story. And then some people get emotional. You know, they'll particularly. Oh, sure. We also get, you know, we're talking about a lot of the spooky stories, scary stories, but we get a lot of affirming stories. We get stories about signs from loved ones, very vibrant dream visitations from loved ones who have passed, signs and so forth. And people will get very emotional, and many times it's almost like they're reliving it. So yes, some people are scared, some people are amazed, some people are sad, but it's all real.
2: We're going to come back in a moment with Jim Harreld and take phone calls. We've got a few more stories he's going to relate to us as well. His website is his name, link.

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7: Desperate hunt for survivors. I'm Sue Guzman, Fox News. Several dozen Americans are among more than 1,300 people missing in massive flash flooding in the border area between Nepal and China. Fox's Mike Emanuel tells us that rescue personnel are wading through catastrophic devastation, searching for possible survivors.
8: Roads destroyed and buildings buried by extreme flash flooding. Water rushing down the mountains, wiping out everything in its path. The U.S. Geological Survey says the landslide was the equivalent of a 5.2 magnitude earthquake. Officials say at least 340 foreign nationals are missing, and that reportedly includes 47 Americans. The incident taking place on the Himalayan border between Nepal and China-controlled Tibet. First responders reacted quickly to save lives of those who could be saved. Secretary of State Marco Rubio says the United States stands ready to support Nepal with needed humanitarian assistance.
7: Closing arguments set for today in the murder trial of Lindsay Clancy in Massachusetts.
9: 18 jury members will hear the lawyers sum up their cases. Whether Lindsay Clancy killed her kids is not in dispute, but she has pleaded not guilty by reason of lack of criminal responsibility. Judge William Sullivan told the jury they've heard all the evidence.
10: What? You haven't heard the arguments from the attorneys. You haven't even heard, like I said before, the law that you do apply.
9: Those instructions will give the jury four unanimous choices: first-degree murder, second-degree murder, manslaughter, or the lack of criminal responsibility Clancy pleaded to. A hung jury is also a possible outcome. Gernal Scott, Fox News.
7: Federal judge declining to order Texas to extradite ICE agent Christian Castro, is charged with shooting a man and lying about it during an immigration crackdown in Minneapolis. Under Texas law, he must be released after 90 days, which is today. 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
22: The big social media settlement. I'm Jarrett Lewis. Here's what's trending this hour. Indiana Attorney General Todd Rokita says Meta made their platforms, including Instagram and Facebook, addictive for kids.
23: They took our best and greatest asset, best gift from God that we've ever been given, that's our children, and used them to make money. And we were about ready to prove that in trial.
22: Instead, Meta agreed to a $17 billion settlement. Now, a federal judge will look at it and potentially approve it. Indiana could get more than $400 million of that $17 billion. No arrests made as of Wednesday evening in a shooting that left a 17-year-old dead and a 14-year-old in the hospital in critical condition. IMPD isn't sure if the shooting was accidental or incidental, but they are ruling it a homicide.
24: Gun safety and conflict resolution is a shared responsibility.
22: IMPD Captain Richard Ray says the victim has been identified as Alexander Salgado Beldoa. This fatal shooting means there have been 8 homicides this year in Indianapolis involving kids. And Hamilton County Health Administrator Jason LeMaster says there's a reason for the recent increase in mosquitoes around central Indiana.
25: With the recent rainfall and flooding that we've had, has definitely put water where water normally wouldn't stand and left pockets of water.
22: The master says most of the mosquitoes will be nuisance mosquitoes that do not carry West Nile virus, but residents should still take precautions to prevent bites. He also advises Hoosiers to use insect repellent, remove standing water around your home, and wear long sleeves and pants when possible. I'm Jarrett Lewis on the level, on the go, and on WIBC.com. 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
0: A cold front is on the move, and it will swing through central Indiana Thursday evening, and that will bring a few showers and stronger thunderstorms with it. Thursday, high temperatures in the mid to low 80s. I'm Fox 59 meteorologist Ethan Rosick for 93 WIBC.
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0: Couple more stories before we take calls. The Giggling Ghost Girl.
1: This one's interesting because, you know, I always say, and I'm sure you see the same thing, George, people of all walks of life have paranormal experiences. And this particular gentleman is from the South and was a retired dermatologist. And he had built out his own practice and had a new building, construction built and so forth. And, you know, things started getting weird because he was having all these bizarre electrical problems. They never figured out what it was, by the way. Then, a few years later, he went into the office on a Saturday morning around noon to catch up on some work, and he entered through a side door. As he opened it, he heard a little girl cough, giggle, and run down the hallway. Now, he thought, you know, cleaners would come in on the weekends. The one woman who cleaned the office part-time, she had a four-year-old daughter, so just thought, oh, this little girl's, you know, as kids will do, running around the halls, having a good time. He went looking for the cleaning woman so he could say, hey, you're a little girl, you know, just want to make sure she's okay, everything's all right.
0: Yeah.
1: He passed the nurse's station, startled one of the nurses so badly she jumped out of the skin, and she had disclaimed earlier that she had heard an employee door shut on the other side of the building slam shut. So she was kind of skittish anyway. He said, hey, is the cleaning lady here? Her daughter's running around. She said, there's no cleaning lady here. No one's here except for me. They searched all day long. In fact, you know, after his, I think, assistant left, he even looked around again to make sure and called out, and he was convinced there was someone there. But that wasn't all. You know, a week later, one of his employees approached him. Her parents sometimes cleaned the office, and they heard a little girl giggling, but they can never find her. And then one day he's doing a procedure and someone is tugging at his arm, and he thought it was one of his assistants or something. He's doing an in-office procedure with a patient, and something keeps tugging his arm. And then he looks and there's no one there. There's no one there. And this just kept on. One time, a can of Coke, they were in a meeting, and moved 12 inches across the table. Could never figure out what it was. He is now retired, but that building definitely had something going on. New construction, which often happens, which is kind of weird. You don't expect it.
0: That's a great story. How about the silent people in the woods?
1: Yeah, this is one of those head-scratcher ones that doesn't really fall in any category. This one lady from Kentucky, when she was in college, she went hiking with a guy she was dating, and they went a couple hours into the woods. And when they're coming back, it's getting dark, a little bit of light. And anyway, they start seeing this line of people coming towards them. And she thought it would be weird. They'd be heading deeper into the woods when it's getting dark. She said hello. Nobody answered. Then more people came and more. And it became a long, stretched out group of people, the way you might see a line of people waiting to enter a concert. They continued to walk. And she said the other thing was strange was they were all looking ahead. Nobody in the line of people, you know, whoever it was, 50, 60 people, I don't know how many people it was. No one was talking to anyone else. And she said it was very tense, like they were anticipating something. And she said it almost felt like they didn't want to go wherever they were going, as though they were worried about something. And they're people of all ages, adults, old people. She said some of them had blankets around their shoulders as though they were cold. It took several minutes for her and her companions to walk past the entire line. Eventually, they reached the end and continued towards a tree line near the parking area. Then she started seeing bright lights through the trees, huge floodlights. She said it would be like a high school football game. The lights hadn't been there when they were in the woods. Then she said they came from, she saw men in black tactical fatigues running around and apparently setting up equipment. She said there were 30 to 50 men. There was a black tent or awning. She said it looked like a canopy you might see at a graveside funeral. They had a little command center. So a man who appeared to be coordinating things stopped in a parking lot and said, "What are they doing?" And she said, "They'd just been hiking. They didn't want anything to do with whatever this was. They were leaving." And she just couldn't figure out what was going on. And they basically decided to just leave. And they don't know what this was. What was the, what were they setting up there? What were they doing there? What were all these people walking into the woods right as sun is setting? What were they doing? And they all looked disturbed and upset. She said her feeling that something real was taking place and whoever was involved did not want people to know about it.
0: How about the two dads?
1: Oh, this is a good one. This is from up in New England. This is around 1980. So anyway, our little subject of this at the time was 10 years old. And she was in her family home. It was a relatively new house. And she's asleep one summer night. She wakes up and she sees her dad. She's probably several years old, like 7, 8 years old, I think. She looks up and she sees somebody standing there. It looks exactly like her dad. And she says, "Dad, dad, dad." The figure didn't answer. She said this thing that looked like her father began walking around her bed. And she said, "Daddy, daddy." Nothing. So she sat up. She had a pillow in her hands and she swung and waved it at the figure. The pillow went through right through him. Then she completely lost it. She started screaming. Her dad, her actual dad, comes running into the bedroom. At that point, she sees two dads for just a brief moment. She was looking at two of her father. She swung again at the one that appeared to be the first one, the strange figure. It went right through him and hit her real dad. Now, her dad thought she had a nightmare. He tried to comfort her and stayed with her a little while before telling her it was time to go back to sleep. But she's convinced she was awake, and she pointed to that one detail in particular, the pillow. She had swung it in and actually went through the first, quote, dad more than once.
0: And her father did not see the first dad.
1: Right, exactly. Exactly. And she said it dressed just the way her father normally slept, in T-shirt and boxers. But the thing never responded to her. And I'll tell you, George, and I know you've heard these stories, these doppelgangers that either look like a family member or they sound like a family member. We get people who say, you know, "I thought my husband, I thought my wife came home. I heard them in the hallway. I was in the other room. And I call out, they don't answer to me," or sometimes they do answer. And then 20 minutes later, my real spouse comes in and say, "Hey, weren't you just here?" And said, "I don't know what you're talking about." We get those stories all the time.
0: And our last one, the little person.
1: Oh, this is short but sweet. This is a good one. So anyway, I think this happened down south somewhere. Either, well, it might have been North Carolina, South Carolina. A number of years ago, this little boy goes to take his G.I. Joe action figures to play in the treehouse. He goes in the treehouse. There is a pile of leaves. And he moves a pile of leaves. And he sees literally on the ground a little person, maybe 12 inches tall. And the little person is startled. And he looks at the little boy and goes, "Oh," and he disappears. And that's the story. And what's funny about it is that, and it's kind of like those stories where you see a ghost and the ghost seems as startled by you as you are them. The little figure was startled and was not expecting to be discovered by this little boy playing with his G.I. Joes. So, yeah, it's a weird world. George, I think we just get little glimpses into it, and these campfire stories are some of those little glimpses.
0: To the phones we go. Stan in South Dakota to get us started. Hi, Stan.
2: Well, hi, George, and hi, Jim.
1: Hi.
2: I really enjoy these stories, and fortunately, I haven't had any ghosts except the Holy Ghost. Jim, you started off the show about, you wondered about life after death, and I'll be very kind and explain the Christian view. If we put our faith and our trust in Jesus Christ, then your name is written in the Lamb's Book of Life, And when you pass from this world, you'll enter into the love that's in heaven with Jesus. And that's the truth. And it happened to me, and I just wanted you to know that. You're very nice. I can tell by your voice you're a very kind and loving person. And I just wanted you to know that. So God bless both of you.
0: And I appreciate it. Do you get many calls about biblical events, Jimmy?
1: Not that many. And I do want to thank the caller for that. I'm of the Christian faith, and even though I'm probably not what some people consider a good Christian, I am of the Christian faith, so I know exactly where he's coming from, and I totally respect that. So thank you for that. Not so much about biblical events, but again, I think a lot of the stuff we hear on Campfire kind of confirms a lot of that. I think it might be more complicated than we realize, but I don't think it's necessarily against faith. And I think some people think that if you believe in these things and you talk about these things, that you're somehow against faith. And I'm not that way at all. In fact, I'm very pro-faith. Our kids went to Catholic school. So, I appreciate that. And yeah, we don't talk about that much. Although there was a really interesting story, and you guys have probably, reported on it, about Noah's Ark and some of the recent research mm-hmm. about the AIRAT and what's going on with new types of radar and so forth. And
0: yep,
1: I wouldn't be
0: on.
1: Surprised at all. I wouldn't be surprised at all if that's the remnants of Noah's Ark. So I'm a believer.
0: Had you been around 2,000 years ago, what do you think Jesus would have been to you?
1: Oh, that's a tough question, George. You only ask the easy questions. Well, I'm assuming Lord and Savior. Again, I'm a person of faith. I do believe. So I would assume that's who it would be. But it would be unique, because I think it's like anybody else, right? We have Dolly Parton now, who passed away. By all accounts, a great humanitarian. I grew up with classic country music. My family loved that kind
0: sure
1: of music.
0: Was.
1: So I love what she did. But the point is, in death, people are described differently than they are in life. And I wonder what he was really like. I'm sure, I'm not doubting the Gospels and those kind of things, but I wonder what he was really like in life. That would be, people would say, who would be your number one interview? It would be Jesus Christ and Art Bell would be the two people I would like to interview. Unfortunately, I don't have the opportunity to do either.
0: Let's go to Ruth in Maryland. Hey, Ruthie, go ahead.
3: Hi, George and Jim, and what you're just talking about, George, I think that it's really nice that you do let people get on there and speak their mind like that, that you've let us get on there and talk, because I'm telling you, you can't do it here with the local DJs. You can't even mention the word heaven, and they're wanting to hang up on you. But, Jim, thank you guys for taking my call, and you're the perfect one for me to talk to, because you do campfire stories. And I live in a campground, and heavily wooded campground. And this past summer, a couple times in the middle of the night, like when Coast is on, we have heard this terrible, terrible. Well, first of all, wait a minute. Let me tell you that a lot of people believe our campground is haunted. I'll tell you real quick. Over 300 years ago, there was a woman, Mile Dyer. You can check it out later. They accused her of being a witch, and they burned her little cabin down, her little hut. And she ran to this rock and froze to death on the rock. And the rock is up in the little town square. We heard this terrible screaming noise. I'm down here at the end, so there's nobody else down here, and it's all woods and back of me and on the side. And it was really, really loud, loud screaming. Like, it sounded like a woman screaming, almost like a woman getting murdered. And it was like a couple of screams, and then after the screams was a screeching noise after the screams. And this happened a couple of times. I think the last time was a couple of weeks ago. And one of my neighbors said that it was foxes mating. And I finally did see a fox. I'm actually feeding her now. I thought it was a very large bird, because I kept actually finding feathers. They're large feathers, like 17 inches long, in that spot, after I would hear the sounds. But anyway, I wanted to ask you about a banshee. Like, what do you think? Do you think it was an animal, like a fox, like my neighbor said, mating, or a bird? And What is a banshee? I heard of them, but I really don't know what one is, and I heard that they scream. So could you please tell me about that? And your stories are really good, Jim.
1: Oh, right, thank you. Nice to meet you. On banshees, they're usually kind of associated with, kind of the Irish kind of area up there across the pond and so forth. And they're usually thought of as a harbinger of doom. And we had a really interesting story, a tragic story. A woman, it was in the UK. She was driving to university. Her father was with her, and they had a trailer carrying all her stuff to university. And this woman pulls aside, and she kind of met the description of a banshee. She had red hair. She was looking at them, and her face in this car looking at them across the motorway there was like in a screaming kind of face, like she was screaming. So she kind of looked like a banshee. Anyway.
0: In a car.
1: In a car, like pulled up next to him. And the father thought, oh, maybe my trailer is loose. Maybe I better go check it. So he goes out and to adjust the trailer, and he gets hit by what they call a lorry over there by a truck, and he dies instantly at the site. And this caller, this campfire caller, said she felt it may have been a banshee and it may have been a harbinger of doom. So a banshee, and I don't know, and I often say, as people will say, is my house haunted? What did I see? I don't know. I can't say truthfully. I don't know what it was. But banshees are generally harbingers of doom, and people believe in them.
0: Had he not gotten out to look at the trailer, he might have been alive.
1: And if he wouldn't have saw that woman, he wouldn't have gotten out to see the trailer. So,
0: crazy stuff. Jim, how do people get a hold of you if they want to email you?
1: Well, the best place is to go to jimherold.com. There is a contact button there. Also, jimherold.com/campfire if they want to come on and tell their stories. And that's always linked up at jimherold.com as well.
0: And how often are you podcasting?
1: Oh, I do multiple shows every week. This is a full-time job. This is not a this is not a hobby, and it's one of those jobs where you got to be, got to kind of be on all the time. Got to make sure the websites are working okay and everything's good. So it's a full-time gig and more actually, but it's a lot of fun. I wouldn't trade it.
0: What's your next project?
1: Well, right now, we're gearing up for Halloween. I mean, once we get past Labor Day, so we'll do a number of live streams. We're doing more things with our Plus Clubs. It's just a lot of fun. More spookiness, especially around the Halloween time.
0: We'll come back in a moment with Jim Herold and take final phone calls right here as we talk about his ghost stories and campfire stories right here on Coast to Coast AM.
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0: And what's coming?
3: But an ongoing line of heavy thunderstorms that has prompted the severe thunderstorm warnings across the entire city of Indianapolis.
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0: Welcome back to Coast, George Norrie with you, our final segment with Jim Harreld. Jim, have you ever been scared during the paranormal work you've done?
1: No, I don't really get scared by it, George. Occasionally I'll get a little chill, occasionally. But most of the time I just view it as a positive, and I view it, it's made me, I think, a little more spiritual. It's made me more of a believer in the spiritual side of life. So occasionally it's like, ooh, that's a little scary, but not too badly, no.
0: What was it that got you so interested in near-death and after-death experiences?
1: Well, I think it does go back to things like Leonard Nimoy and In Search of Coast, You and Art with Coast to Coast AM. I think it's such compelling testimony. And the thing that I don't get, and I had a skeptic on recently, a very nice lady, and I said, okay, what about near-death experiences where the person can perfectly describe what medical people were doing to them while they were literally dead?
0: Yep.
1: She didn't have an answer. So it's such a tantalizing piece of evidence, the work that Sam Parnia and other people, Dr. Sam Parnia and others have done. I just think it's so interesting, and the accounts are so consistent. I really think there's something there.
0: Let's go to the phone. Suzanne's with us in Minneapolis. Welcome. Hi, Suze.
2: Hi, George. Hi, Jim. I have
0: Hello.
2: A ghost story. I'm a medium. And I'm really afraid of everything. So usually they make things really non-scary for me. But I have this guide, and George knows who he is. His name is John Fetzer. And he was into radio and TV. So he started having people come on my TV. And the first one was a woman, and she showed up, like, during a commercial really fast, and then she was gone. And then she kept doing that. And one day I got up to go to the bathroom, and she was looking for me, like out of the TV, looking for me. And so finally then she started changing my TV to Spanish. And there were some things that she told me about herself. She told me that she was on her way to California. She was on flight 11, on 9/11. And so I posted it on Facebook because I was so frustrated because my TV wouldn't go back to English. And this woman sent me a message, and she said, "That's my mother." She said, "I woke up out of a deep sleep and looked on Facebook and saw this." She said, "That's my mother." She was on flight 11.
0: Wow.
1: Oh, my goodness. My goodness. We've had a lot, George, thank you, caller. We've had a lot of stories about 9/11 premonitions. Seems a lot of people had that experience.
0: My daughter had one of those. She had one of the 9/11 dream a few weeks before it happened. We didn't know what it was until after the fact, obviously.
1: Yeah, we had someone who, and again, thank the caller for that. And I believe that ghosts and things can interact with technology. We do get those calls. But back to 9/11, we had one gentleman that bothered him for years. He had a very detailed dream. He didn't know what it was in relation to, very similar to your daughter. And he wanted to call the FBI, and his friends told him, "Don't call the FBI. They're not going to believe you." Imagine if he had called the FBI and then this happened. They'd be like, "How did you know? Were you involved?" You know, and he carried that guilt with him for years. And I told him, you can't carry that. That's not your fault. You didn't know what it was. There's no way you could have prevented it. They wouldn't have believed you anyway. So it's a tough thing to deal with.
0: Let's go to John in Wisconsin. Hey, John, go ahead.
3: Hello, George. Hello, Jim. Brief comment and a question, please. I concur with Stan from South Dakota that Jim is very wise, kind, and well-spoken. Here's my question, Jim. Do you think we'll ever be able to combine the stories we hear about ghosts and the wisdom from that, along with the wisdom we learn from our faith, combine those two to help bring people together and tone down the anger in this country? Thank you for all you do, Jim. And George, thank you for taking my call.
0: Thank you, John. What do you think, Jim?
1: I think it's going to be a tough haul. I mean, anything that, you know, kind of brings the temperature down. And some, you know, personally, I believe it's on both sides. I mean, it's like, you're bad and you're bad. And that's the thing that I love about the paranormal is that it's for everybody. It doesn't matter if you have an R or a D by your name. It's for everybody. And to answer your question, though, I don't know. That's going to be a heavy lift. I tend to be these days kind of a pessimist. You know, but things go in cycles and maybe things will tone down and maybe we will be able to have a meeting in minds and really concentrate on these things to your point that are universal. And, you know, again, doesn't matter if you're on the blue team or you're on the red team. We're all going to live. We're all going to die. There's strange things in the sky for all of us. Republicans and Democrats see Bigfoot. So this is one place where I hope that we can all meet together and talk about these things that are part of the human experience.
0: Are you seeing a certain pattern with the paranormal these days, Jim?
1: Well, not a pattern, but it's interesting. Something happens with the show, and I don't know if this happens to you. You know, when we have people sign up to tell the shows, stories, we don't say this night tell UFO stories or this night tell Bigfoot stories or Hat Man stories. But people will sign up independently for their scheduled times to do the calls. And I'll have three or four calls in one evening about the same subject. We had a 24-hour span where I had three calls on Hat Man. And this has happened time and time again. One time, I had somebody call in with a story about music playing Robert Johnson, the blues man, the famous Delta blues man. And then the next caller, I was telling her a story. She's like, you won't believe what I was just drawing. I was just drawing a picture of Robert Johnson at the crossroads.
0: Synchronicity.
1: So, I mean, it's like this. I always say the show produces itself, George. I don't have to do it. The show produces itself. It says, this is going to be your theme this week. And it does happen. It's weird.
0: Aesius is with us in Maui in Hawaii. Hello, Aesius.
4: Hi. Hey, the ones that here. Good to hear your voice, George.
0: Thank you, sir.
4: Thank you for your guest name, Jim. Nice to talk to you. My original name was named after my dad, Alan, and everybody called me Little A-L-A-N, Little Alien. But anyway, I have a strange story. It's not really a question because most of my stories have no questions because there's no answers. But anyways, my best friend was tragically killed, and my other friend coaxed me to go to the cemetery to see his marker. And I got about 20 feet from his marker, and I said, I can't go over there. And I looked down at my feet to my left or whatever, and the marker in front of me, next to me, was Al's here. And my friend said, wait, Al, it's just somebody's last name. It doesn't mean anything. And he said, it says Al's here. So anyways, I didn't go see his marker. When we went back a year later, that marker was gone.
1: Oh, that's just some of these things happen. And they don't, you know, I call them head scratchers. It's like they don't fit in a category. They're just there. And to be honest with you, I think those are some of my favorite stories, not ones that are traditional ghost stories, or cryptid stories or UFO stories, but stories that just are kind of like Twilight Zone moments. I love those stories.
0: What do you think of cemetery stories, Jim?
1: Well, I've often heard, you know, the dead aren't there. I don't know. I know that I get, you know, I get kind of a weird feeling personally at cemeteries, but maybe that's just because I associate them with sadness and death and those kind of things. But I believe things happen everywhere. Lloyd Auerbach, the great Lloyd Auerbach, you know, asked the question, why do we always see ghosts at night? You know, a ghost could be in the middle of the day. Maybe it's part of its conditioning, and we're trained to think that you only see them at night. You know, we could be walking. Think about this, George. We could be walking through our everyday life, walking down the sidewalk and past somebody, and they could be a ghost. How would we know?
0: That's a good point. Have you ever had Heidi Heilis on your shows?
1: You know, I tried to get Heidi. I got to try to get her, you know, I did try to get her. I was not able to get in touch with her. There's been a few of those over the years where, you know, we've gotten some pretty big names on the show, but that's one on the list.
0: She's a good person, and I coined the phrase shadow person.
1: I know that. I know that. Yeah. We had the person who coined the phrase Mandela effect, Fiona Broom, before she before the it was a thing, and I had her on about another one of her books very early on, like 2008 or something, and tried to get her on after that and was never able to get in contact with her again. But that was pretty wild because she was the one that coined the phrase Mandela Effect, which is another interesting thing.
0: Let's go to Denver in Jackson, Mississippi. Hey, Denver.
5: Thank you, George, for this opportunity to get on coast. And before I comment, Jim, I want to let him know that I am an ordained minister, and I've had some interesting experiences, and I would like to mention three things. First thing about Jesus, pure love and truth. He's omnipresent, but in order for him to communicate with you, you have to develop a relationship with him and humble yourself, and he's real. But what I want to talk about is what I had experiences with people that transitioned that loved me. They came back and give me advice about the present and the future. And one experience, my daddy came back and told me to go in my brother's trailer and replace those wires because he'd get ready to burn himself up. You know, if, when they leave the body, they're with the Lord if they're righteous. If they're not

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1: And fine, but you can feel it. But then I think there are the LeBron Jameses, the Michael Jordans of the psychic world, the people who can really dial in. And that sounds like the minister's sister.
2: Anthony's with us in the Redondo Beach, California. Anthony, go for it.
3: Hello, George. Hello, Jim. A little nervous, second time caller. But I have a story and a question. Story is, I had an apparition or a ghost take form of my father once. We used to live in South Central LA in a duplex. It was a back house and a front house, and the only thing separating us from the front house was a wall. So with that being said, my dad would go to work at 3 o'clock in the morning, 4 o'clock in the morning, and we can tell when he would leave, you can hear the gate open and close. We had a really big chain on it, so you couldn't miss it. You can hear him open the gate and close it. So with that being said, one night, I was scared for some reason. I couldn't sleep. I tried to go to my mother's room, and my mother's room was directly down the hall to the kitchen. The kitchen was on the right-hand side, and a bright light came out, like someone opened the refrigerator, and this shadow figure came out, dressed like my father, button-up shirt. I can see the silhouette of glasses. I can see the shirt was tucked in. And he just pointed to my room without a word, like saying, go back. So my stomach sank at that moment, and something told me to run. I ran into my room. I put something against the door, and all I hear is thud, thud, thud, and boom, it hit my door. And I can see the door, like, literally move, like, try to push open. So my question is it possible for one area to be haunted and in the other not? Because we ended up moving to the front of the house, and I never had any experience with ghosts or shadows or apparitions, but all the activity was in the back house.
2: That would be the case, Jim. What do you think?
1: Well, again, anything I offer you is an opinion of a guy who asks questions, a podcaster. So I'm not a paranormal expert, but I will say this. It makes sense to me that could be the case, right? That maybe this was a part of the house the person was more involved in, had more interest in, those kind of things. So to me, it would make sense that is a possibility. And I thank the caller for calling in tonight.
2: Jim, take about a minute to tell folks about how they can get a hold of you, listen to you, and read you.
1: Well, thank you again, George. Always a privilege. And thanks to Tom as well and the whole Coast to Coast crew. Everybody can check out my podcast. I recommend start with Jim Harold's Campfire. 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I have a YouTube channel with all my shows on it. And just look for my name, Jim Harold, J-I-M-H-A-R-O-L-D. The books, you can find them all on Amazon. Just look up Jim Harold Campfire, and it'll pop right up. And again, George, it is always a pleasure to be on the mothership Coast to Coast AM. It's always a pleasure when we get to do it, and I always look forward to it. And I thank you so much, and God bless, and stay spooky.
2: We think the world of you, Jim. You take well. Jim Harold, everybody, his email is part of his website at jimharold.com. 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And again, his book is called True Ghost Stories, 6 volumes. Get them all, because they're all great stories. For Michael Cosio, Uriel Blackshear, Tom Danheiser, Dan Galante, Sue Trikas, Lex Lonehood, Sean Latasor, Alec Fernandez, Tim Banal, Mary Berry, George Knapp, and Richard Serrett, I'm George Norrie, somewhere out there on Coast to Coast AM. We'll see you on our next edition. Until then, be safe, everyone.

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5: And now at 5, Hoosiers hit hard by this month's flooding are now turning to FEMA for help.
7: Those are the important questions people want to know. How much and when can we expect it?
5: We will break down how soon assistance could arrive and also why some survivors are still waiting for answers.
4: And the flooding left behind more than damage to homes and businesses. See what's now turning up in the White River and the warning for people wanting to head back on the water.
5: Plus, a massive meta settlement, that is, could send hundreds of millions of dollars to Indiana. See what the company agreed to change on Facebook and Instagram, and also why state leaders are calling it a win for families.
4: Also, the race for Indiana Secretary of State heating up. Hear what all four candidates had to say when they faced voters all in the same room. Thanks for waking up with us this morning. I'm Lindy Thaxton.
5: And I'm Scott Jones. All right, happy Thursday / Baby Friday.
4: Oh, you're not going to do what you did to me this morning?
5: What was it?
4: Happy Friday.
5: Oh, that's right.
4: Who does that?
5: Yeah. Me?
4: Like,
5: obviously.
4: Yeah, said, don't do that.
5: Who does that? I do that because if you call in sick tomorrow,
4: it is Friday.
5: Then it is Friday. Mm-hmm. I'm not foreshadowing anything, Jim, at all, because neither one of us would ever do that.
8: Yeah, at least you two. Yeah. I am debating taking tomorrow off.
4: Are you?
8: With you.
5: You have a lot of vacation days
4: tomorrow.
5: To burn. You have a lot of vacation
8: days
5: to burn.
8: Yes, I do. Tons of vacation.
5: A lot of hard work.
8: Lots of hard work.
5: Yeah.
8: Yes. All right, 501 guys heading out. Roadways look good. Had a couple thunderstorms late last night. By the way, put down nearly 2 inches of rain out in sections of Monroe County. As you'll notice, the interstate's looking good and some of the state roads as well. This is State Road 37. We're watching out for any patchy fog out there. Again, up towards Lafayette, there is a little bit of fog forming. It looks like a pocket now in southeastern Indiana. We're at 10 miles here in downtown. New accident just popping up on the city south side. We'll check in on that, see if there's any big issues with it. The radar back to dry. We'll have a ton of dry weather throughout the morning. Just know heading into the afternoon, there could be a slight shower chance redeveloping, dotting a few counties. A lot of dry weather today, but again, that minimal shower chance will be around 66, our current reading here at the studio, and our high today hits 83. Again, keep the umbrella handy. We're talking about a 20% chance of a shower in your county later on this afternoon. We've got a lot of heat on the way heading into the weekend and beyond. We'll have details on that coming up.
5: All right, Jim, thank you. Hoosiers have started submitting applications for FEMA assistance after the federal government approved the state's major disaster declaration request. That was earlier this week.
4: Fox 59's Kit Hanley is live from Broad Ripple Park with more on the next steps flooding victims should take. Kit.
9: Lindy and Scott, good morning. There will be a mobile FEMA truck here at Broad Ripple Park both tomorrow and Saturday, helping impacted residents register for relief. That's as millions of federal dollars are now available to help Hoosiers. 21 Indiana counties are now eligible for FEMA assistance, but some flooding survivors are cautiously optimistic about whether they'll actually receive it. One survivor tells Fox 59 that she hasn't seen a dollar from the state yet. We also spoke with a FEMA representative who couldn't give us a ballpark estimate on how much people will receive, but says some could see those funds in as soon as a week if all documentation is submitted and verified.
10: FEMA will not make someone whole. You know, sometimes people think that FEMA is going to cover the entire expense of their loss. That is not the case. FEMA will step in and help with your recovery.
7: I don't expect them to furnish my house, but I didn't do anything wrong here. It's an act of nature and God.
9: Residents can also apply online, which FEMA says is the easiest way to do so. Among the information that Hoosiers will need to share is a list of damage and losses, existing insurance claims, and banking details. You have 2 months to register for FEMA relief. And you can keep up with the status of your applications through FEMA's online tracker. Now, as for this mobile truck, it will be here both tomorrow and Saturday from 8 a.m. to 6 p.m., and residents don't have to bring anything with them. For now, reporting live in Broad Ripple, Kit Hanley, Fox 59 News.
4: 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There's no cost to apply. Organizers say this is DAV Indiana's fifth relief operation this month, with nearly $100,000 in help provided across the state. The event runs from 9 a.m. to 4 p.m.
5: Meanwhile, in Wayne County, the long road to recovery continues for flood survivors as well. In Cambridge City, some residents say it could take 6 months or longer to rebuild. Just 2 weeks ago, floodwaters swamped the community, damaging homes and businesses west of the White River. Frank Poole has lived in his home for nearly 50 years. He says almost everything inside was destroyed. Now his home has been stripped down to its support beams as he begins the long process of rebuilding.
11: It's just one day at a time, but International Disaster Emergency Services, they're great people. And they stepped in.
5: Obviously getting choked up, the Cambridge City Christian Church has also collected hundreds of donations for flood survivors. That includes clean clothes, non-perishable food, cleaning supplies, and other essential items.
4: The impact of the flooding is also still being felt along the White River. The Friends of the White River held their first board meeting last night since all this happened. Cleanup and recovery topping the agenda as people return to the river. They are finding debris left behind by the flooding. There you maybe saw more than logs and stuff in the jam there. There was a leisure boat stuck in the debris. Advocates say the conditions could create safety concerns, and they're urging people to stay alert on the water.
12: So today was kind of like, you know, getting out and trying to take a look at any damage, any big log jams that are going to cause issues with passage, and then just to see what's been brought into the river. And
4: recreation on the river is still banned in Hamilton County, but the river is open in the surrounding counties.
5: Fox 59 is your local election headquarters. As the race for Indiana Secretary of State is heating up, voters got a chance last night to hear from all four candidates in one place.
4: A moderated conversation was held at the Crane Bay Event Center downtown Indy. Our Dan Spieler served as co-moderator, and he brings us what the candidates had to say.
13: This was the first formal debate between the candidates for Secretary of State. They met on the debate stage here at the Indy Chamber Hobnob to talk about one of the biggest races on the ballot this year and what they'd do to oversee Indiana's elections as Secretary of State.
14: But right now, the Secretary of State's office is in shambles, and cleaning it up is not an entry-level job.
15: I was raised in a family of public servants, and I was always taught growing up that if you choose to enter public life, you ought to do that to help your community, your state, and your country, and not yourself.
16: I'm running to defend our election integrity and ensure that our shared Hoosier values continue here in the state of Indiana.
17: If you're tired of government leadership that wants to keep you divided and fighting each other instead of united for a purpose, I'm running for you.
18: What we saw on stage tonight is that three of them agree about a lot of things, and the Republican, Max Engeling, is the one who's out on his own a little bit on some issues.
13: These four candidates will debate again later this fall. We've also invited the candidates to appear in a debate in our studio in October. And of course, we'll have much more coming up this weekend on In Focus as well. Reporting in downtown Indianapolis, I'm Dan Spieler.
4: Thank you, Dan. New mail-in voting rules are one step closer to taking effect.
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4: Ahead of November's midterm elections,
5: a federal judge in Boston now lifting an injunction blocking a part of President Trump's executive order on mail-in voting. That order sets new requirements for mail-in ballot envelopes and also voter eligibility lists. The ruling follows a Supreme Court decision lifting another legal roadblock. But the fight continues with more than two dozen states and other plaintiffs suing to block the new rules. The Trump administration says the changes are aimed at election security. Well, Indiana could be getting millions of dollars from social media company Meta.
4: That's because Meta decided to settle a massive suit with ties to nearly every state in the country. Fox 59's Anna Darling explains what happened in the courtroom. Anna.
0: Yeah, good morning. 47 states and four territories had claims against Meta, which owns Facebook and Instagram. The company settled this lawsuit for about $17 billion. The lawsuit accused Meta of knowingly designing and deploying harmful features intended to addict children and teens, while publicly asserting its platforms were suitable for young users. Indiana was part of this lawsuit. If a judge approves the settlement, the state could collect up to $420 million. Indiana Attorney General Todd Rokita saying this is a victory for Hoosier families, and this settlement secures meaningful accountability and concrete changes to help the next generation. Some of those changes Meta has agreed to for Facebook and Instagram: a combined two-hour daily time limit with mandatory pauses after 15 minutes of continuous use. Nighttime blocks restricting access from midnight to 6 a.m. Eliminating push notifications during school hours. More user-friendly parental controls and limits on social comparison features like beauty filters and like counts. Indiana still has a pending case against Roblox and Discord. These are different social media chat sites that can be used by sexual predators to connect with children. Lindy?
4: Anna, thank you. Moving to weather now. Hoosiers set to wake up to another quiet day in central Indiana, but that's set to change with more rain and high heat on the way.
5: Let's talk more about that upper level pattern. That looks fun, Jim.
1: Yeah, that hot dome, guys, that record-breaking heat that's been sitting out across the desert southwest. Some of that is going to get in here, it looks like, by Sunday, Monday, Tuesday, and Wednesday of next week. So just know 90s are, you know, on the way. It's going to take a few days before they get here. Today's a good day to enjoy the weather outside again for tomorrow as well, even Saturday, before things start to really crank up in the terms of heat. Right now, we're dry after some heavy rain last night down towards Monroe County. Nearly 2 inches fell there. We had wind damage reports in Morgan County. Monroe County also had some larger sized hail in Kokomo, or at least in Howard County. So it was a bit busy with that line of thunderstorms that dropped in throughout our Wednesday evening. And because of that, we had a few warnings that were issued. Now, things have settled back down. The front has come through the state. We're clear and at 66 in downtown, currently 63 in Shelbyville, and 63 our current reading in Lafayette. Front on the move. Rain and thunderstorms that moved through last night are south of this cold front. So behind that, we're looking at much drier conditions begin our morning. Dew points are still up, but notice our dew points dropping up towards Minnesota. Eventually, we're going to get into some drier air, some lower dew points going into late tonight and into our day for tomorrow. Today, still a little warm and still a little unsettled, meaning there is still a minimal shower chance in the mix heading into the afternoon. Now, right now, the radar is completely dry. Any shower chance we get today is going to be driven by some daytime heating. As you'll notice, the satellite and radar map, there's just not much happening out there to begin our morning, which is great. The morning rush hour overall and kids heading out to the bus stop looks really good for today. Now, we jump ahead with our future cast into the early afternoon, basically around lunchtime today, nothing on the radar. Then we start to see at least a few dots begin to pop up on the radar throughout the afternoon. Notice the coverage, though. We're talking 10 to maybe 20% of the area. Might see a slight shower chance here, kind of flare up throughout the afternoon, and then die out going into the evening. So if you got any plans for today, keep them. Just know that highs later on this afternoon will top out at 83, and we have that minimal shower chance in the forecast. Tonight, again, with that UV index at an 8, 20 minutes or less tonight, we'll start to see the rain chances really start to diminish. Should be great for the Indians game tonight at Victory Field and for the lunar eclipse late tonight. That begins around 10:33. Looks like we'll be near total eclipse, it looks like, at least with this lunar eclipse, at about 12:12 tonight in the southern skies. We should have pretty good viewing for that. If you're into that, certainly late tonight, early tomorrow morning. And with the clear skies and the drop in our humidity and dew points, very nice conditions late tonight, early tomorrow morning, back down into the lower 60s. Tomorrow looks dry, a very quiet Friday. High school football Friday night looks really good. Saturday, Sunday, Monday, Tuesday, things start to heat up. We're talking 90s on the way. Another heat wave. 90 degrees on Sunday, 93 degrees on Monday. Tuesday could be the hottest day so far of 2026 with a high at 94.
5: All right, Jim, thank you. A manufacturing giant is eyeing a major investment here in Indiana.
4: Inside Indiana business host Gary Dick has details in today's Daily Download.
2: Caterpillar says it wants to spend nearly $900 million to modernize operations and add new manufacturing equipment at its large engine center in Lafayette. The longtime plant currently employs just under 2,000 workers. The Lafayette Redevelopment Commission said to consider two 10-year tax abatement proposals for the project today. Also happening Thursday, Rolls-Royce celebrating $1 billion worth of investment at its U.S. production center in Indianapolis. Rolls-Royce says Indianapolis now one of its most advanced engine manufacturing and testing locations, supporting the U.S. Army, Navy, and Air Force. To Northwest Indiana, where the South Shoreline now has a new 20-year strategic plan that includes technology upgrades and infrastructure improvements. The Northern Indiana Commuter Transportation District also plans to look at potential new stations and rail extensions.
6: We have to look decades out because these projects are, first, they're expensive, but rail projects are permanent. We need to be very strategic and really look forward as we can in our thinking.
2: As students head back to school, the 10th largest school district in the country is serving lunch on stainless steel trays created by an Indianapolis entrepreneur. 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And we'll see you Sunday morning at 8 on CBS 4.
4: Well, drag racing taking over Monument Circle today.
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5: Fans across the world, they are remembering the life of actor Tim Curry, who passed away at the age of 80 years old.
4: He became a cult icon as Dr. Frankenfurter in the Rocky Horror Picture Show. He went on to build a decades-long career across film, TV, and the stage. Some memorable movies include Clue, It, and Home Alone 2, Lost in New York. Curry also earned 3 Tony nominations and a Daytime Emmy. He suffered a stroke in 2012, but continued to make public appearances and take on voice roles.
5: Well, fans are paying tribute to him. Last night, people gathered outside of the Broadway revival of the Rocky Horror Show near Times Square. The theater also set up a memorial in its lobby with a portrait of Curry as Dr. Frankenfurter, surrounded by flowers and candles. Many fans showed up in Rocky Horror costumes and makeup. Several said Curry's work helped them feel seen and inspired them to embrace exactly who they are. Definitely is going to be missed. Mm-hmm. Meanwhile, happening tonight, Indiana filmmakers are getting the big screen treatment in Franklin.
4: The Torchfire Film Festival returns to the historic Artcraft Theater at 7 p.m. This one-night event features winning films from this year's festival, including work from Indiana filmmakers and student storytellers. The lineup includes a feature-length film, short films, and live interviews with some of the filmmakers. Now in its third year, the festival also added new categories this year for Indiana documentaries and animation. And also today, a new multimedia platform focused on Indianapolis arts, entertainment, and culture launches.
5: Destination Indy now has a new website and twice yearly print magazine. The platform features stories and information about local dining, events, arts, and entertainment all across Indianapolis and central Indiana. Organizers say the goal is to help residents and visitors discover more of what the city has to offer. The site also highlights local people, places, and organizations that are part of Indianapolis's cultural scene. Also happening today, let's talk racing. The NHRA is bringing some of drag racing's biggest names to downtown Indianapolis.
4: From 11:30 this morning to 1 p.m., legendary driver John Force joining John Force Racing drivers Jack Beckman and Jordan Vandergriff for an event on Monument Circle. Force is the winningest driver in NHRA history with 16 world titles and 157 race wins. Also, 2 funny cars going to be on display, including the reveal of a special John Force tribute car. Beckman's going to drive it at this year's U.S. Nationals, this event coming ahead of the U.S. Nationals at Lucas Oil Indianapolis Raceway Park. It runs September 2nd through the 7th, which is actually like next week.
5: Yeah, it is. Brownsburg, the big go. It's just amazing. You're going 1,000 feet in like under 4 seconds.
4: It's hard to even.
5: You got 12,000 horsepower burning behind you. And they're not even as fast as the top fuel dragsters, but really close.
4: That's right. Yeah. Mm-hmm.
5: Close. All right, more than 800 pieces of jewelry and handbags worth almost $4 million was confiscated by authorities in the Circle City.
4: Where the items were seized and why, coming up next.
5: And now the FEMA aid was approved for multiple counties in the Hoosier State. Many are asking, how do they apply for a portion of it? We're going to have the answers coming up. Jim.
1: All right, Scott, heading out again, drying out after a few thunderstorms in late last night into the overnight. They faded out into Kentucky. We did have at least a few warnings that were issued, a little bit of tree damage down in Morgan County and down through Monroe County. We are back to dry out the door for our morning bus stop. Looking good. 60s on the board. We'll have much more on today's weather. A look ahead to the weekend. Straight ahead.

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24: Louis Vuitton, Chanel, and Versace among the brand bags found during an inspection at Customs and Border Protection. But we'll tell you the truth behind the items seized coming up. Also, our Hannah Fullman going to be live in Carmel.
25: Where I'm standing now will soon become a donation drive-thru to help flood victims. We'll give you all the details in just a few minutes.
26: And after the federal emergency funding was approved, Hoosiers were looking for ways to apply for relief. We are sharing just how to do that in just a minute.
24: Now I'm going to talk to Jim about what we're seeing weather-wise, but looks like we got a crash, huh?
27: Oh, yeah. Yeah, I want to get you up to date on one issue that we're dealing with traffic-wise. We do have an accident along I-65 south of downtown along Raymond Street. Again, these are southbound lanes. As you'll notice, that accident pinned up against the wall there, but traffic is getting around, so it looks like maybe one lane shut down along I-65, maybe two lanes. So again, just know there might be a little bit of congestion coming out of the city. This is the southbound lanes of I-65 right through Raymond Street and heading off towards Johnson County. So that's the only issue that we have at this time in the terms of traffic. In the terms of weather, we're doing great. We're not seeing much fog out there. There are a few pockets, mainly as you get farther away from downtown. And we are drying out after having rain and a few thunderstorms last night that put down about 2 inches, nearly 2 inches of rain down in Monroe County. We also had some wind damage in Morgan County and some larger size hail up the road in Howard County. So it was a little busy last night. They came in and out, had a few warnings. Now they're done. We're back to dry conditions to begin our morning. Currently 66 here at the studio and 66 down in Greenwood, 62 in New Pal. So good looking start. Should be a great sunrise. Fairly quiet. There is going to be a slim shower chance redeveloping throughout the afternoon. Coverage pretty low. We're talking like 20% coverage. So not everyone's going to contend with that for today. We'll enjoy a pretty nice afternoon, fairly quiet, look for a high up to 83. Enjoy it. heat on the way. We'll have more on that coming up in a few minutes.
0: Thank you, Jim. Here's a Fox 59 crime tracker. A 17-year-old is dead, a 14-year-old in the hospital, fighting for his life after a shooting on Indy's east side. Police found both teens shot inside a home on Wallace Avenue near 10th and Emerson. 17-year-old Alexander Salgado Badola died yesterday morning. While multiple neighbors say they heard the shooting was somehow accidental, IMPD has ruled the death as a homicide. Whatever the reason for the violence, community leaders believe tragedies like this are avoidable.
2: And we're losing our babies. Whether it's an accidental shooting, whether it's a purposeful shooting, we're losing our babies. And I think it's time right now, what's been time, for parents, community leaders, guardians, to really start making these connections with these kids.
0: So far, no arrests have been made in the case. Anyone with information can still contact either IMPD's homicide office or Crime Stoppers.
24: In a Fox 59 update, police arrest a mother after they say she abandoned her baby behind a shopping center. 24-year-old Faith Argo faces a charge of neglect of a dependent. It comes after IMPD says officers found the baby alive, uninjured, Monday around 7 p.m. along East Thompson Road. That's Indy's southeast side. This marks the third time in less than a year where a baby was abandoned in the city. The Marion County Prosecutor's Office makes the final charging decision.
0: U.S. Customs officials seizing hundreds of pieces of counterfeit jewelry in Indianapolis this month. This happened at an express consignment facility. The Hong Kong shipment was heading to a Georgia home when officers pulled the package for inspection. The examination revealed counterfeit earrings, necklaces, bracelets, and purses impersonating designer brands such as Louis Vuitton, Chanel, and Gucci. Now, if they had been authentic, the goods would be valued at nearly $4 million.
24: In another Fox 59 update, in Northwest Indiana, NIPSCO says power has been restored to 99% of customers. As of this morning, less than 1,000 in the region remain without power. That's a significant improvement from where numbers stood Monday, as more than 10,000 customers didn't have it. Earlier this week, Governor Braun called for an investigation into NIPSCO.
0: Well, happening today, the governor and leaders from the Indiana Department of Homeland Security will hold a briefing to talk more about the FEMA Major Disaster Declaration here in Indiana.
24: 21 Indiana counties are approved to get that extra federal assistance. Fox 59's Anna Darling shares how you can apply for the help. Anna.
3: Yeah, good morning. A FEMA mobile registration intake center is going to be in Broad Ripple Friday and Saturday to help meet people where they are and get them registered for this help. FEMA and Indiana DHS say they want to start the registration process as soon as possible. 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That hotline is available 7 a.m. to 7 p.m. Governor Braun also announcing new texting services to connect you with resources. You can text IN211HELP to the number 898-811. 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Scott?
0: All right, Anna, thank you. Happening today, Carmel City leaders are teaming up to help local families impacted by the record flooding, and you can also help make a difference along with them.
24: Fox 59's Hannah Fulman joining us live at the Lucas Estate, showing us what we can expect to see there this afternoon. Hannah.
5: Good morning, Scott and Lindy. I know it may be dark out here right now, but in less than 12 hours, where I'm standing right now will become a donation drive-through to help people in need. Here's how it works. It's all getting underway between 4 and 7 o'clock this afternoon. Anyone can come out and drop off donation items for flood victims, including non-perishable foods, cleaning supplies, household items, and monetary donations. Carmel Mayor Sue Fingum joined our Fox 59 Morning News team yesterday to talk about the importance of giving back during a critical time of need.
4: And we're going to do a drive-through event, so it's going to be in and out around the Party Barn area that they have. And I'm just so thankful that so many people are interested in helping, and we're just going to give them an opportunity, whether it's $5 or a roll of toilet paper, I don't care, $5,000 or 5,000 rolls of toilet paper would be great too. 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
5: Again, this will all go back to support families in need through the Hamilton County Harvest Food Bank and the Hamilton County Community Foundation. And Scott, Lindy, the drive-through, if I can do math on the spot, will be happening in 10 hours and 23 minutes, I think. 4 o'clock, is that right? Well, you know, it's going to be happening in less than 12 hours. It's hard to do math at 5:30 in the morning. I'll send it back to you.
0: No, you're getting us to add up to 12 another.
6: What is it?
0: Did she say it's at 4:30?
6: So
0: it should be 11 hour difference. Right?
6: Anyway, well, we know what time it is.
0: Yeah, there you go. Stop doing math so early.
6: To donate, just scan the QR code on your screen from now until the end of the month. 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
0: All right, later on today on Fox 59, I turn to this camera and then I tell you this. My CTV show, which is titled Home Zone Life Zone, is about empty nesters. That's not me, but there are a lot of parents right now dealing with it, especially with kids going off to college. So what kind of parents are you and how can you cope? Also, how can you connect with your child without going overboard? Find that out. I spoke with mental health counselor Amanda Hill.
7: How can you tell the difference between you as a parent being supportive and being holding on too tightly?
8: The one thing I tell people to ask themselves is, whatever you're doing, if it's texting, reaching out, whatever, is it for you or is it for your child? So if I'm texting because I'm anxious about what you're doing, why you're doing that, where you are, then you're doing too much.
0: How to do just the right amount. Also, exactly where you fit as a parent. Amanda, who operates Connections of Hope locally, will walk us through that and more today at 12:30 and then again at 7:30 p.m. on Fox 59. And as you like to say, also on the YouTube, right?
6: Yes, because then you can also watch all your past episodes.
0: Oh, yeah.
6: Yeah, everything.
0: Then you can provide the link to other people as well if
6: that's
0: they want to watch it. Good plan. All right, your time right now, it's 5:39.
6: Oh, have you seen the video? Nepal just experiencing one of the most horrific flooding disasters yesterday, killing more than 150 people and counting.
0: Where rescue teams are still searching for survivors, how high the floodwaters were, in order to change the landscape of the river.
6: For the second year in a row, Indiana college students will be exempt from mandatory fees for now. Which university is no stranger to a tuition freeze for the last several years? Jim?
27: All right, Lindy, again, a little muggy out there to begin our morning. Dew point staying high today. They do dip down a little bit tomorrow, but then the heat and humidity is back by Monday, really Sunday, Monday, Tuesday, Wednesday of next week. We'll have more on that heat wave inbound coming up.

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11: The Indiana Public College and University.
12: It is the second year he has done that. It includes Maine and regional campuses. At his request, Indiana's public higher education's froze tuition and mandatory fees last academic year. And for the second year in a row, all 15 institutions responded by committing to a 0% increase in mandatory fees for in-state undergrad students. Of course, this is nothing new for Purdue, which has frozen its tuition for 14 straight years now. The university's first tuition freeze came in 2013. When did you graduate? This didn't help you, did it?
11: 2000 or 2001.
12: Yeah, but it was cheap back then.
11: Cheaper, yeah.
12: I remember, I shouldn't say this, but I went to college and I think room board and everything was like $5,000.
11: Wow.
12: Yeah, room board, books, everything. Didn't include pizza.
11: which was $20,000
12: by exactly.
11: The time you were done.
12: It's huge. Meanwhile, there's a bipartisan push to cap federal student loan rates at 2%.
11: A bipartisan group of lawmakers is racing to force a House vote before the midterm elections. The three reps leading the effort have all signed on to a discharge petition, a way to go around House leadership and force a vote on the House floor. This effort is seen as a bit of a long shot. It's going to take 218 House members to sign the petition to move it forward. So far, Florida Congressman Jared Moskowitz is the only Democrat to have signed it.
12: Time right now, it's 5:44. New information this morning on that devastating flooding that swept through Nepal.
11: Local authorities saying at least 160 people have died, but hundreds and hundreds are missing. This includes at least 47 Americans, and that death toll is expected to go up.
12: Want to warn you before we show closer footage of this, it is hard to watch. Experts believe an avalanche from a glacier broke off. It was a likely cause of such intense and rapid water. The U.S. Geological Survey saying that a landslide struck moments before.
11: With seconds to find safety, you can see people trying to run as the massive wall of water, mud, and debris came crashing through. Some reports say the floodwaters were possibly as high as 130 to 160 feet. moving faster than 40 miles per hour in some areas. This watching it was the first time I noticed where the water just comes shooting out of the windows before it even comes over the building.
12: There's absolutely nothing you can do. For one, it's moving probably at hundreds of miles an hour, and it's 10 stories tall.
13: Right.
12: So there's no
14: and
12: possible.
14: Building momentum as it's
12: right.
14: coming down.
12: And taking everything else with right. it, too. Mm-hmm. So if you're caught in that, oh my. All right, so they obviously have a massive amount of cleanup to go. So that situation.
14: I mean, they've got to find everyone, up to 1,300.
12: Right. 1,300
14: are missing right now.
11: You can't even fathom that, barely.
14: That's nothing you can, forecast either.
12: No.
11: Right.
14: Not that I know of.
12: You have no idea when a glacier is going to fall off.
14: I know that that area had flooded twice in the past 14 months. I'm just starting to read up on it. But for that, you can't predict something like a large chunk of ice breaking off and then the landslide that came along with it. And, I was saying, was that water? It looks like it was dirt and ice and some water and debris. And, it's tough
11: out
14: to
11: of
14: see
11: nowhere.
14: That. Yeah, it's tough to see that. So, all right, we'll have more on that, I'm sure, in the days, if not weeks ahead, guys. 5:46 and good Thursday morning. We are looking at back to dry conditions now after a few thunderstorms yesterday evening here blew through and brought a little bit of wind damage out through Morgan County, heavy rain in Monroe County. A few trees snapped down with 60 mile an hour wind gusts, and we had some larger hail at least at one point in Howard County as the severe thunderstorm warnings were issued. That has come and gone, and now we're back to dry conditions to begin our morning. 66 our current reading in downtown. We're at 63 in Shelbyville and 66 down in Bloomington. Front on the move now. We're basically north of the front, meaning we're in drier air. And so we'll have a nice dry start to our morning. Dew points are still up, though, so it is a little muggy as you're heading out, but it should be a fantastic sunrise to begin our day. And just confirming, there is that radar again, our live Guardian radar showing dry conditions statewide, clouds and what's left of that system now that weakened is now heading out towards Kentucky. Now, with that said, heading into today, throughout the afternoon, we're going to enjoy a ton of dry weather. It will be slightly cooler today, highs at about 83, but there is a minimal shower chance heading into the early afternoon. Something could flare up, so I just don't want to overlook that a couple of counties might see a brief downpour this afternoon. They come in and they come out, and that's it. We'll be looking at a lot of dry weather heading into later on tonight for the Indians game and for that lunar eclipse late tonight, early tomorrow morning. We're going to have more on that coming up. Our high today hits 83 degrees, a northwest wind at 5 to 10. If you're going to be out for today, as I mentioned, there's just the slightest chance of a pop-up shower. In between the clouds and sun, our UV index is going to be at an 8, 20 minutes or less. As I mentioned tonight, Indians game at 6:35. Great weather for that. Going into the overnight, skies clear, dew points drop. Good viewing tonight. Look to the southeastern sky, to the southern horizon around midnight tonight. Actually starts around 10:33, but at 12:12, we'll be in that kind of maximum eclipse phase. And so this isn't a total lunar eclipse, but very close to it. About 96% of the moon will be blocked by the Earth's shadow. So you'll get good viewing of that, certainly for tonight. Again, looking off towards the south if you're into that. Late tonight, early tomorrow morning, down into the lower 60s. And heading to tomorrow, we're back to dry conditions, completely dry statewide on Friday. And not only Friday, Saturday, Sunday, Monday, Tuesday of next week. So we're into a long, dry stretch of weather and a hot stretch that starts on Sunday. 90s are back. Summer not done yet. The hottest day of the year actually could be next Tuesday as we head into the first couple days of September.
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11: Commercial break. I'm a little out of breath.
12: Okay.
11: But the moon already looks a little bit orange. I was looking at the moon.
12: Oh, yeah, because it's supposed to be rusty and stuff.
11: Tomorrow.
12: Rusty!
11: Ouch.

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1: It's pretty good, Noah, no matter who's playing it. Love that song.
2: Exactly, and you're not expecting
1: them. No, because they are very famously stoic. The guard stationed outside Buckingham Palace played a rendition of Dolly Parton's anthem 9 to 5 in her honor. The footage was posted by the UK's Ministry of Defense, which wrote, "A special tribute to the Queen of Country from her many friends, fans, and admirers across the pond."
2: Again, loved by everybody.
1: They put that together really quickly, too.
2: Yeah.
1: This was yesterday morning.
2: It sounded good.
1: Well, still ahead this morning, I don't know if you saw this, a golf ad creating a lot of anger in people.
2: I did not see
1: it. Oh, you're going to not like it.
2: All right, then. The pushback more than one company is getting from the controversial ad, some say, depicts domestic violence.
1: The world remembering actor Tim Curry. We look back at some of the most notable roles next.
2: But first, Fox 59 wants to wish you a happy birthday. And today's shout out is for Kira. Your message says, "Happy birthday, sis. I love you so much. Love, your sister Brittany."
1: Happy birthday, Kira. If you have a wish to share, let us know. It's fox59.com/happybirthday.

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4: Flags to fly at half staff for a week to honor Dolly Parton, who died from cancer yesterday at age 80.
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7: 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A 13-year-old student at Fishers Junior High School arrested.
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7: Good Thursday morning. Coming up in a couple of minutes, a debate for the Secretary of State, what one Republican candidate said and what will make him stand out. He hopes what IMPD is saying about a case on the east side and what Governor Braun says you could tap into if you've been the victim of the recent storms. After Fox News from the Price Point Comfort Mitsubishi Electric Studios, you're listening to 93 WIBC, WIBC HD1 Indianapolis. 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
4: More than 1,300 people missing. I'm Carmen Roberts, Fox News, and 47 of them are Americans. They disappeared in catastrophic flooding in Nepal and Tibet caused by a glacier collapse. Nepalese police say the disasters killed at least 273 people, with rescue teams scrambling to work through entire communities swallowed up by the floods.
8: A lethal wall of water and debris comes crashing through, decimating buildings and bridges. Nearly 25 miles of roads were damaged, according to officials, all complicating search and rescue efforts for the hundreds of locals and tourists still missing. The Nepalese army saying so far it has rescued more than 100 people through helicopter operations, while bodies have been recovered more than 60 miles downstream from the disaster zone.
4: Fox's Chanley Painter. Closing arguments are expected to begin this morning in the Massachusetts trial of Lindsay Clancy, who claims postpartum psychosis caused her to kill her three young children.
9: When court resumes today, the defense will make their closing arguments first. Reddington said he will only need about 30 minutes, so half of the allotted time. The prosecution will then go. They are expected to take the full hour. The key question facing the jury is, should Clancy be criminally responsible? Did prosecutors prove beyond a reasonable doubt that she could appreciate her actions were wrong?
4: Fox's Nate Foy from the courthouse in Plymouth, Mass. A potential breakthrough over the Strait of Hormuz, but it's not between the U.S. and Iran. Iran says it has reached a revenue-sharing deal with Oman over the strait, but disagreements remain, and it blames Washington. Meantime, U.S. allies question whether the vital shipping route has been fully cleared of mines. And U.S. crude is slightly higher at this hour, $82.35 a barrel. 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
7: A new vision for Indiana Secretary of State. Clear, 65 degrees in downtown Indianapolis on this Thursday morning. Warming to 86. I'm Ryan Hedrick. Here's what's trending at 6:02. The four candidates for Indiana Secretary of State took the stage last night at the Indy Chamber's annual Hobnob event in Indianapolis. Bo Bye, Greg Ballard, and Lori Schillings agreed on several issues. Republican Max Ingling pushed back on many of them.
10: I was always taught growing up that if you choose to enter public life, you ought to do that to help your community, your state, and your country. And not yourself.
7: Incumbent Secretary of State Diego Morales lost the nomination at the Republican State Convention to Ingling. Indiana will get at least $300 million from Meta in a settlement over claims that Facebook Facebook and Instagram were designed to keep kids hooked. Meta will pay nearly $17 billion to settle the case. One Hoosier says social media has changed a lot since they first started using it.
11: Harmful, I think, detrimental, I think, than it was 10 years ago. And I think that, yeah, like being, I was lucky. I mean, I think that we were kind of the last generation to grow up having to go outside and touch grass.
7: Indiana Attorney General Todd Rokita says the settlement is a milestone victory for Hoosier families and includes new safeguards. Indiana Governor Mike Braun announcing a new storm recovery texting service available to Hoosiers impacted by the storms. Here's Jarrett Lewis.
12: Indiana 211 is establishing a texting service for disaster-related resources. Hoosiers impacted by the recent severe storms will now be able to text for help in finding these resources available in their communities. Indiana residents can text IN211HELP to 898-211 to find state resources through the state's 211 program. Through the texting platform, the 24/7 service will allow users to select the type of assistance they need. The platform will then provide a list of disaster-specific resources based on their zip code. Jarrett Lewis, 93 WIBC Mobile News.
7: And the governor has a news conference later today to talk about the federal disaster declaration that was approved by President Trump this week. I'm Ryan Hedrick on the Level on the Go and at WIBC.com. Traffic and weather together next on a Thursday morning.
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1: Morning, as we were traveling through Carmel, you probably heard it all day yesterday, but 106th Street back open from Gray to Hazeldale Parkway from earlier flooding. And a Hamilton County dispatcher told me yesterday that Hazeldale Parkway will remain closed from 96 to 106, as that bridge over Cool Creek, which was washed away in those storms on the 15th, that will need to be rebuilt and maybe closed till sometime next year. Other than that, 65, 69, 70, 74, and 465 are all moving well. 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
2: 65 degrees in the American Standard Cooling Weather Center. The time, what is the time? Oh, it's 6:06.

0: not sure if the Best Buy guy refusing to sell the laptop because someone used the wrong pronoun, or if the CBC, Canadian Broadcasting Company, telling their so-called journalists not to refer to September 11th as a terrorist attack is the most insane thing I've seen all day. No, wait, no, it's the Canadian Broadcasting people. It's the CBC people. That's correct. It's accurate. Tony Katz at 93 WIBC. Good morning. Good to be here. Good to be with you. And again, if I sound different, actually in studio, came downtown, missed all the potholes. Thank you. No, just me. That's excellent. And I would say that I'm staring right now at producer Carl in his booth, but no, he's not kidding. He actually has a piece of a garbage bag up on his window to keep the glare from coming in. The glare, ladies and gentlemen, is upsetting poor producer Carl.
1: I have sensitive eyes.
0: Yes. Yes, that's exactly what the rest of us say about you. And as for the debate last night amongst the Secretary of State candidates, everybody is going to be able to take something from it. There's always something to take from it. The question before us is, will any debate anywhere change how anybody is currently going to vote? Is any Democrat going to say that Bo Bai, he doesn't really have it? Is any Republican going to say, oh, that Max Engeling, I want no part of it? Is any Libertarian going to say, is this just the rest seeds? What did you buy? And are those people who have decided that that's a pretty good joke about the Libertarians? I think that's a pretty fine, as far as Libertarian jokes go, I think that's possibly top five. That is excellent work. Thank you. Just a little bit of self-applause there. Is anybody who's voting for Ballard even in existence? It's my question about these debates. I'm just very impressed that for this debate, they were actually able to find Bo Bai, because we have reached out and they don't even get back to us. It is that kind of nonsense that we can say, if that's who he's going to be as Secretary of State, well, that's not necessarily the case. If you're going to be the Secretary of State for all of the people, all Hoosiers, you got to be willing to talk to all Hoosiers and ask for their vote, don't you? You can argue that we disagree politically on a great number of things. You cannot make any argument, and no one in the state of Indiana can, that I don't engage a fair conversation. There are going to be questions. How do you see the role of Secretary of State? I'm not going to give you all the questions. There's always a staffer for all these people. Like, well, tell us what you're going to ask. Well, I'll give you the idea of what I want to talk about, but I'm not going to tell you everything I'm going to ask. I'm not going to write down and submit the questions to you beforehand. That dog won't hunt. No. We don't do that here. What kind of craziness? But not. You should be willing to engage with an audience whose vote you certainly could use, and where you make the observation or the statement that you are there for them. Right now, it doesn't seem like you are, but this was the hobnob of the Indy Chamber. That's what went down right there. There was conversations about the recount commission. Now, that's a worthwhile conversation, considering we now have the Indiana State Supreme Court looking at the recount between State Senator Spencer Deary and the challenger, Paula Copenhaver. It's a really interesting conversation, because the argument, I think, is sound. The state, the commission ruled that votes could be not counted because they were processed incorrectly. But processing involves the state. The vote itself wasn't improper. So now we discount votes because someone at the state uses the wrong stamp. That's me using example, but you get the point. This is serious stuff. Because if this can be the argument, right? Understand what's being asked. If it's the argument that the state can do something improper and therefore your vote is nullified, how many things can be done that are improper? you start realizing that number could be massive. I mean, massive. So everybody's got a thought and everybody's got an idea. Great, wonderful, terrific. I don't know if that's going to be the thing that really moves everybody. That's going to be the thing that gets people to say, yes, I'm voting on this subject. It's the most important subject ever. I still don't think that's the case. So what does move people in the Secretary of State race? Probably just, do they have an R or D after their name? And do you hate R's and D's? And the L's, they just hate seeds. That's the difference. Tony Katz, 93 WIBC. It's a good joke. Good morning.
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6: Hey, good morning, Tony. We'll start things off in Carmel, where Hazel Dell Parkway will be closed for quite some time. 96 to 106, a bridge over Cool Creek washed away. It's not there. We're not even letting you do any Dukes of Hazzard stuff, so that's some good news. But the not-so-good news, you got to find a detour on Hazel Dell Parkway for at least the next year and a half or so. Otherwise, looking pretty good on 65, 69, 70, 74, and 465. 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
0: 65 degrees in the American Standard Cooling Weather Center. The time is 6.
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0: Oil prices per barrel, $82.36 on the West Texas crude and $88.41 on the Brent crude. That's not a change from yesterday. We had a little bit of a slide down, and now we're in a hold. This is going to be, of course, a big focus for the political left going into the midterm election. And as we've already decided, declared, we are in... We're in the midterms. We're already there. We don't have to wait for September. This started a couple of weeks ago. And right now, decisions are being made. Minds are being set. And oil prices are a part of this. Tony Katz, 93 WIBC. Good morning. An absolute pleasure, guys. Good to be with you. This is one of the things being set. Right? Gas prices are too high. I blame the party in power. I blame this war. Not deniable that this is what we're seeing. This is how things are going to go. But that is a little bit different than whether or not it is somehow this insurmountable thing, as we have discussed. CNN believes, for example, that Republicans are avoiding economic issues.
1: Conversation
2: respectfully,
1: I think this conversation is actually kind of missing the point. And maybe this is why Republicans are in kind of a bad way, is that you can't tell Americans, don't worry about that economic issue. That shouldn't be as important to you. Let me just tell you about this other thing over here. And as important as crime is, their priorities are their priorities. And you can't gaslight them into thinking that they should care about things that are not as high on their list as the economy.
3: Yes, Caroline, Jason,
0: when they cared, when they cared about the border, you told them, you, Abby Phillip, I would put in this category. You told them that what was the big deal? Everything was fine. The border's safe. Alejandro Mayorkas, the then Secretary of Homeland Security, told us so. The idea of trying to move the American people to another conversation happens all the time. The question, because Abby Phillip is not good at this, she got a contract extension. And you know, producer Carl, she makes more money than I do. And that's just, that's an obscenity before the Lord. That is just all sorts of wrong. You can tell them anything you choose. There's a question as to whether or not they buy into it. You can explain that other subjects have value. You're gaslighting them. You're the party that for 4 years said everything was fine at the border while you were slowly suiciding the nation. You don't get to lecture to us. But we, as rational people, we need to take a look at what it is the topic is and how it hits. There's a weird thing happening because I'm there. That this economy ain't great. It's not. We all know that it's not. Yet, the spending is still there. Incomes are actually up. It really doesn't make much sense. In my day-to-day conversations, so this is an anecdotal part of it, people discuss the high cost of everything. And I've said this before. One of the places where this happens is cigars. And it's not that I'm... You know, it's the only indicator that exists out there. But rather, it is one that's kind of interesting because usually the people buying cigars are not worried about what it is they spent on this luxury. Over the last year, it's a lot of talk about what it is that is happening with this luxury. A tremendous amount. Because everything else is so outrageously expensive. And we use insurance as the example. When I see things in a larger scale, see things on the economy as a whole, manufacturing's up. The spending is still up. There's an argument to be made that the economy is actually doing well. It would be doing great if it wasn't for tariffs. The argument that is a bad one to make is that it doesn't matter that beef prices are up. It doesn't matter if beef prices are up. You're fine. No, it matters if I can't make my kid a burger. So the argument is not that they can't say it, that they're gaslighting America. You should have clarity about what's going on. And it's hard to say that Republicans are gaslighting America when Trump himself is the guy who wants to lower the beef prices by bringing in the 300,000 metric tons of ground beef. By the way, the other day, I think on the live stream, I said 300 million metric tons. Yeah, it's 300,000. So I apologize, because 300 million, I don't know where we're going to put all that. Like, I just don't have the answer. So when we look at what the plan on beef is, right, that Trump's saying that we have a commitment that the beef that's being brought in will be sold at a 25%, will be sold at 25% below current market prices, doesn't make me feel good. Doesn't make anybody happy. He hasn't said yet where this beef is going to come from. A few countries. One could assume Argentina is going to be one of those countries. Beef imports were expected, the projection was 6.1 billion pounds this year. That is a 14% jump from last year. The domestic herd is at a 75-year low. Brazil, Australia, Canada, Mexico, and New Zealand, that made up 80% of beef imports in the first half of 2026. But when you take a look at Argentina, you take a look at Paraguay, they're up 30% from a year earlier. It's actually a really good bit of reporting from News Nation. And right now, month of July, a pound of ground beef, $6.89. That's the average in the United States. This is a rather large supply issue where we don't have the herd and the herd needs to mature. That's what has to happen. The herd needs to mature. So we wait for that to happen. And so the thought was, bring more beef into the marketplace. The herd is maturing. You're bringing down costs. Everybody's happy. And not everybody's happy. Not everybody's happy. And it looks like it's a quasi quick fix to this issue. We shouldn't be engaging in quick fixes. By the way, 300,000 metric tons, that equates to, give or take, 660 million pounds of beef. So the USDA had forecasted about 1.3 billion pounds of imported beef for the fourth quarter. We really do like our burgers, everybody. I just wanted to give you the numbers of how much we're actually taking in and where this is going. If the argument is that Republicans aren't discussing the cost of things, this beef conversation is exactly the cost of things. Are they addressing it properly? I don't actually think so. But the idea that somehow I'm going to get lectured to by the Abby Phillip of the world, you can't gaslight America when border safety and security, that's all they did for 4 years. I'm not paying any attention to that. The economy says that things are not great. Yet people are acting like they don't seem to care what the economy says. Maybe not in every quarter, but in enough to give you pause. And while I am a guy who believes that the economic issues rule, we started with what's going on with oil. The numbers don't show that this is an economic election. Generic ballot and the rest. It could very well be. It would make sense that it is. I agree with you there wholeheartedly. But everything shows that it's not an economic election, which is a mind scramble at this moment. Maybe it'll change. Jeremy Scott is in the WIBC Traffic Center.
3: Tony, we'll start things off on the northwest side where 69 southbound, heavy just after Cynthia Ann Road. Looks like there was some sort of crash, and that is actually a stall in the center lane. That's been moved off to the side. So things are going to get better the more that we get going. Anyway, 6570 southbound heavy around Michigan with a crash on the left shoulder as well. 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
13: Cars swept away, buildings ripped apart, entire villages buried. Clear. 65 degrees in downtown Indianapolis this morning, warming to 86. I'm Ryan Hedrick. Here's what's trending at 6:30. Flash flooding swept through Nepal Wednesday, killing more than 160 people. Nepal is a country in South Asia between India and China.
14: Hundreds, including some Americans, are missing, and the Red Cross says at least 10,000 families have lost their homes. The disaster unfolding in Rasuwa, near the border with Tibet. The U.S. Geological Survey says a landslide struck moments before. One theory, part of a glacier broke off, triggering an avalanche of ice and rock, which in turn caused the flood.
13: Fox's Jeff Paul, the U.S. Geological Survey reported a magnitude 4.4 earthquake before the landslide struck on Wednesday. Meta, the parent company of Facebook and Instagram, reached an $18 billion settlement with 29 states Wednesday. Tennessee Senator Marsha Blackburn tells Fox News that Americans want social media companies to do more to protect teenagers' mental health.
15: Even though they say, well, it is not our responsibility, the American people say, no, it is your responsibility to have a product that is safe. There are safety standards and duty of care standards on every single product.
13: Indiana was part of the lawsuit. If a judge approves the settlement, the state could collect $246 million. Closing arguments begin today in the Massachusetts murder trial of Lindsay Clancy.
16: Whether Lindsay Clancy killed her kids is not in dispute, but she has pleaded not guilty by reason of lack of criminal responsibility. Judge William Sullivan told the jury they've heard all the evidence.
17: What? You haven't heard the arguments from the attorneys. You haven't even heard, like I said before, the law that you do apply.
16: Those instructions will give the jury four unanimous choices. First-degree murder, second-degree murder, manslaughter, or the lack of criminal responsibility Clancy pleaded to. A hung jury is also a possible outcome.
13: Fox's Gernal Scott. And Second Lady Usha Vance says she's open to talking about her husband's political future. She spoke to Fox News. She said Vice President J.D. Vance is taking things one step at a time ahead of the November midterms. I'm Ryan Hedrick on The Level on the Go and at WIBC.com. Traffic and weather together next on a Thursday morning. It's 6:32.
18: This is Inside Indiana Business Radio. I'm Gary Dick. Life sciences giant Bristol-Myers Squibb is making a major investment in Boone County with a new state-of-the-art pharmaceutical manufacturing facility. Raise Bio, a clinical stage life sciences company specializing in development and manufacturing of radioisotopes and radiopharmaceuticals for clinical and commercial use, says it will expand operations into the Whitestown area and create up to 100 new jobs with an average annual wage of more than $137,000. South Bend has secured $3.85 million in federal funding to study the potential relocation of Amtrak service from the city's current station west of downtown to the historic South Bend Union Station. It's all part of an effort to examine what would be needed to restore passenger rail service to the city-owned station, says Mayor James Mueller.
19: It's something that the community has wanted for a long time. It's been in city plans for a long time. And now we're able to show progress and move toward finally realizing that goal for our community.
18: After several months of planning, Indiana Michigan Power has submitted a filing with the Indiana Utility Regulatory Commission seeking to reduce its base electric rates in 2027 for the majority of its customers. The proposal would also freeze all rates for residential customers for 3 years. From the state's number one source for Indiana business news, you're listening to Inside Indiana Business Radio.
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18: In West Central Indiana, the Vermilion County Commissioners this week dismissed an ordinance related to a proposed data center project in the Vermilion Rise Megapark after hours of public testimony from residents. Our partners at WTWO-TV Channel 2 report residents voiced concerns over noise and water pollution, energy costs, and jobs related to a potential center. Commissioners recommended a new ordinance be created and floated the idea of forming a committee to help create it. 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
3: A little bit better news out there on our roadways. We mentioned the earlier stall southbound 69 before Campus Parkway. That's been cleared and traffic's starting to flow a little bit better through there. Also, 6570 southbound crash on the left shoulder before Michigan has been cleared as well. Now, if you are traveling on the south side, 70 westbound heavy, for actually the north side, 70 westbound still heavy Keystone to the north split after that earlier crash on southbound 6570. Speaking of 6570 northbound, you're tight from the south split to Washington. 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I'm Jeremy Scott with Traffic on the Fives. 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
0: 65 degrees in the American Standard Cooling Weather Center. The time is 6:36. We check on sports. Ryan Hedrick, what's the word?
13: All right, Tony, good Thursday morning. The Indianapolis Colts are days away from their final preseason game, and wide receivers coach Reggie Wayne says adding Keenan Allen could change how often some receivers get the ball.
2: Nobody ever said football is supposed to be fair. If you're going to do it, Keenan is the type of person that you're going to add to your room. One thing about it, the guys that are younger, they can look up to what he's doing and how he prepares and how he goes about his business each day. They can use that as a blessing.
13: Head coach Shane Steichen says starters will play about 8 to 12 snaps in the final preseason game Saturday, except for starting quarterback Daniel Jones and running back Jonathan Taylor. When the defending national champion IU Hoosiers football team opens the season September 5th against North Texas, they'll face Greenwood native and former IU quarterback Taven Jackson. Jackson, a Center Grove graduate, transferred to North Texas this offseason after playing at UCF. Sports brought to you by Ball State Athletics. I'm Ryan Hedrick on The Level on the Go and at WIBC.
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1: It was a story in the Wall Street Journal. It's not my fault. I'm just saying that you've had enough water. You know, you've got water in the car and you've got water at the house and you carry the water with you and you bring the water to the gym. You got the water at your desk, at your office. You're always drinking the water. And for the record, when you drink it through the straw, you look ridiculous. Tony Katz at 93 WIBC. Good morning. The story at the Wall Street Journal, ditch the 40-ounce water bottle. You're probably hydrated enough. You don't have to make drinking water a part-time job since too much of it doesn't have any real health benefit. We spent a generation telling people they weren't drinking enough water. And we have created a billion-dollar industry in water bottles, and we have created billions of pieces of plastic for landfills. And now, you're good. Maybe stop being weird. If you listen to an expert, you're out of your mind. That's what this story tells us. Should you drink water? Yes, you should drink water. Do you have to keep drinking water? I got to get my 900 ounces. If I don't get 900 ounces, you know what? You also don't need 10,000 steps. Take care of yourself. That's all. Get some exercise. Now, if it's a goal, okay, I like it as a goal. Use it as a goal. But if you can get 5,000 steps in, you know what? Good for you. Oh, you only got 5,000 steps in. Well, you're going to die quickly. That's not how it works. It's not even science. Two words for you. Jim Fix. Could you stop it? He had all the steps in the world. Everything is designed to scare you. May I suggest drink coffee, eat eggs, eat steak. Oh, and smoke cigars as well. And drink some water. Right? It's good for you. The only thing that's true is cut down on the sugar. That stuff's just terrible. That stuff's the worst for you. The absolute worst. I'm Dr. Katz. Thank you for coming to this health update. Tony Katz, 93 WIBC.
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9: Flags to fly at half staff for a week to honor Dolly Parton, who died from cancer yesterday at age 80.
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11: I've just been informed all mines have been removed of the Strait of Hormuz. Any ship or boat placing new mines will be immediately destroyed.
12: 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A 13-year-old student at Fishers Junior High School arrested.
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1: 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Jeremy Scott is in the WIBC Traffic Center.
14: Well, Tony, we'll start things off on the northeast side. Yeah, northeast side. 69 southbound, a little tighter on Cynthian Road. That's from that much earlier. So that's been moved out of the way. No harm, no foul. If you get closer into town, 70 westbound, heavy Keystone to the north split. Eastbound, you're still from Meridian into the south split. 65 northbound, also delayed from Raymond into the south split. Leads you on the 6570 northbound. You're heavy from the south split to Washington. Continuing on the east side, 465 northbound is heavy from 74 to Brookville. 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I'm Jeremy Scott with Traffic on the Fives. 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
1: 65 degrees in the American Standard Cooling Weather Center. The time is 6:46.

So Carmel is considering canceling classes on election day because the school gets used as a polling place? Tony Katz, 93 WIBC. Good morning. Great to be with you. This is a story from the good people at youarecurrent.com that they are considering the canceling to accommodate the plan to use some campuses as polling locations. So it's not just the high school, it's a whole bunch of the schools. So previously they said, no, we're not going to do this because there's a student safety issue and logistical concerns. State law requires they be available for use on election day at no charge. County officials had found other locations. No one had pushed the issue. And now it's coming back. That's interesting. That's interesting. How do people feel about a polling place at a school? And if I can be so bold, maybe this is exactly the problem. If the society dictates that you can't vote where kids go to school because it's not safe for the kids, we are really doing a very poor job in not only concepts of safety, but in concepts of understanding proaction to that safety. We can't have an entrance and an exit for the polling place that's different from where the student body is. We can't utilize the auditorium or a part of the gym. Yeah, it's okay. You don't get to play basketball on this court for this day. We can't handle that logistically. Or we can handle it logistically, and it's just let's create a fear around what happens if people are coming into the polling place, which would be a conversation of why aren't we doing more to protect the kids in the schools anyway? And that would be an everyday conversation, not just an election day conversation. As somebody who lives in Carmel, I have voted at the school before, but not at the school, at the stadium. I have voted at the stadium before. Is it the locker room? Whatever. I guess that's it. Like under the bleachers there. I've done that before. It's not the first time I've had action under the bleachers. Really? Nothing, guys? You're killing me. Thank you, Amber. The story that I wanted to get to today was this madness from the CBC, the Toronto Sun, with the story. The CBC is the Canadian Broadcasting Company, where a memo was sent, authored by Bassem Bashra, the Senior Director of Journalistic Standards and Public Trust at CBC News. Reporters and editors are told, quote, do not refer to the September 11th attacks as terrorist attacks. It is stated in bold letters, italicized, as if to emphasize the point, it writes here at the Toronto Sun. To make clear, they continue, it is a directive, not a suggestion. Quote, the hijackings led to passenger jet crashes, it reads, and again in italics. They somehow want that to be different than a terrorist attack. Look, if the Canadians want to be angry about trade, they can. If they want to be angry about tariffs, they can. We're already seeing them add tariffs now to bourbon in Saskatchewan and another province. That's one thing. If you want to pretend that 9/11 wasn't a terrorist attack, all of Canada can go to hell. This is what happens 25 years later. Hey, how do we erase this thing that Islamists did? To which Islamists are guilty.
to which there are Islamists running nations right now who support and defend this action, and people in the United States who support and defend this action. We are supposed to say that those people are not as good as us. Those people are bad people, and you do not allow at any moment those people any power whatsoever. You do not allow them into your home. When leftism excuses the Islamist out of fear, excuses the communist out of fear, you see the erasing of history. You see where the problem emanates from. When I discuss the fact that the liberal white woman is always wrong and is dangerous, I'm not just talking about here in the United States. This is a directive from a news organization. This isn't a news organization. Fire everybody. The rational minds cannot accept this. It cannot simply say, well, that's important. Hijackings led to the jet crashes. It wasn't actually terrorism. It was just a hijacking. That's like arguing that COVID led to the motorcycle crash. It's the opposite. When people came into a hospital during COVID and they had crashed on their motorcycle, they said, well, it's a death by COVID. How do you know it was COVID? Well, you don't know it wasn't COVID.

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3: This is where we're at 25 years later. Zoran Mamdani is the mayor of New York. And the CBC wants to erase what actually happened. No. I'm glad we said no. I'm glad we understand it. 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And let us show exactly how awful they are. Because they are awful. And that's CARE or ISNA or any mosque anywhere. By the way, any church, any synagogue, anyone. September 11th was a terrorist attack by Islam. Never let anybody tell you otherwise. The truth is what is. We all saw it. We all have the tape, and we all have the messages. Jeremy Scott has traffic.
4: Tony, still seeing delays on 65 northbound, Raymond to the south split, 70 eastbound, slow from Meridian to the south split. Lazy on the 65, 70 northbound from the south split into Washington. 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
5: And the Lindsey Clancy triple murder trial continues today. A 13-year-old student at Fishers Junior High School arrested.
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5: Good Thursday morning. Coming up in a couple of minutes, what customs agents intercepted in Indianapolis and what they intercepted had a street value of. Indianapolis cops talking about conflict resolution. And there was a debate for Secretary of State in Indiana last night. What one member said after Fox News from the Price Point Comfort Mitsubishi Electric Studios on a Thursday morning. 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
2: Disaster strikes Nepal and Tibet. I'm Carmen Roberts, Fox News. More than 1,300 people are missing, including 700 foreign tourists, with about 50 Americans among them. A massive flood caused by possibly the collapse of a glacier led to the disaster. Fox meteorologist Adam Klotz explains.
6: Really horrible situation. Originally looked like a 5.2 earthquake, so we saw this seismic activity, but this was not an earthquake at all. All of this seismic activity coming just from that rock slide, just from that glacier breaking off, ultimately hitting the ground and moving those sensors. So this was a massive break, and you saw it fall from really high altitudes, right? So the Himalaya Mountains, very, very tall, and you get this slide that starts to shake the entire earth.
2: Police in Nepal say at least 273 people have died in that massive flood. The Qatari prime minister is in Tehran to meet with Iranian officials today. Fox's Trey Yingst has more from Tel Aviv.
7: The defense will make their closing arguments first. Reddington said he will only need about 30 minutes, so half of the allotted.
2: And the Secretary of State, Marco Rubio, said that the U.S. is leaning into economic D-Day sanctions. And here's more from Trey Yingst.
8: The visit comes as President Trump told Al Jazeera that the U.S. is achieving a very big victory, but the war will continue as long as necessary. Another report crossed of an oil tanker being hit with an unknown projectile in the Strait of Hormuz earlier this week. The IRGC warned Wednesday that the strait would not be opened until the United States accepts Iranian demands.
2: And closing arguments are just hours away in the Massachusetts trial of Lindsey Clancy, who killed her three children.
7: The defense will make their closing arguments first. Reddington said he will only need about 30 minutes, so half of the allotted time.
2: Fox's Nate Foy in Plymouth. 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
3: 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On the go.
5: The office needs to operate without political influence. It's clear and 65 degrees in downtown Indianapolis on this Thursday morning. Will warm to 85. I'm Ryan Hedrick. Here's what's trending at 7:02. Former Indianapolis Mayor Greg Ballard, the Lincoln Party's Secretary of State nominee, was asked last night during a debate what he'd do with the state's recount commission.
9: The recount commission should be five retired judges. It should not be a Republican and a Democrat and the Secretary of State, who is a political being. It should be five retired judges who are free from politics.
5: And the four candidates for Secretary of State took stage at the Indy Chamber's annual Hobnob event in Indianapolis. Bo Bye, aforementioned Greg Ballard, Lori Shillings, and of course, Max Engling, the Republican nominee. Incumbent Secretary of State Diego Morales lost the nomination at the Republican State Convention to Engling. Meta's top legal officer says the company has struck a deal with a bipartisan group of state attorneys generals on new rules for how teenagers can use social media. CJ Mahoney says the agreement sets tighter guardrails for platforms like Facebook and Instagram.
10: The framework we've negotiated will empower parents to easily manage their children's access to our platforms.
0: Our new time limit commitments, night mode features, and usage limits during school hours set the right path forward for our whole industry.
5: Meta will pay about $17 billion, and Indiana is going to get hundreds of millions of those dollars. Indiana Attorney General Todd Rokita calls the deal a win for Hoosier families. Unfortunately, it is the eighth time that this has happened in Indianapolis. Jarrett Lewis reports.
10: Indy Metro Police say a 17-year-old was killed in a shooting this week on the city's east side that also put a 14-year-old in the hospital with life-threatening injuries. It's unclear if the shots were intentional or fired on accident. But IMPD Captain Richard Ray says they are ruling the death a homicide and are looking for a suspect or suspects.
11: This is a reminder that gun safety and conflict resolution is a shared responsibility.
10: 17-year-old Alexander Salgado Bedola has been identified as the victim. It's the eighth homicide with a kid in Indianapolis in 2026. Jarrett Lewis, 93, WIBC Mobile News.
5: Hundreds of fake luxury pieces never made it past Indianapolis. Customs officers at the Express Consignment Hub pulled the package from Hong Kong and found 875 pieces of knockoff jewelry and five handbags. Items could have gone for about $3.7 million if they hit the streets. Inside were counterfeit earrings, necklaces, bracelets, and purses stamped with big name labels like Louis Vuitton, Chanel, and Gucci. A very minor calf injury is what Indianapolis Colts wide receiver Josh Downs says he's been dealing with. He's questionable for this weekend's preseason game against the Detroit Lions, but he says he's also confident entering the season.
12: You know, just more experience, feel like moving around a little bit more in the offense, and then just a little bit more confidence. Feel like all those things put together, and then just feel like I was moving better in general, like just my own type of thing.
5: Downs is in his fourth season with the Indianapolis Colts. I'm Ryan Hedrick on the Level on the Go and at WIBC.com. Traffic on the fives on a Thursday morning at 7:05. What's up, Jeremy Scott?
13: All right, we'll start things off on the south side, where 465 westbound is heavy from 74 all the way to before Arlington. Everyone's looking at a crash on the left shoulder. Once you go northbound on 65, you're heavy from Raymond into the south split. 70 eastbound slow from west into the south split. Leads you on the 6570 northbound, where you're tight for the south split to Washington. Also, 70 westbound slow from Emerson to 65, and now seeing a new delay northbound on 465 74 to Brookville. 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
14: Amber Hardwick, Fox 59 meteorologist.
15: Jeremy Scott. Oh. I mean, excuse me.
14: What?
15: It's Jim O'Brien. My bad.
14: Okay. Don't breathe. It's going to be all right.
16: This is what happens when you get in the studio.
14: Honestly, I came to the studio the first time I'm doing the morning show from the new studios. And I'm telling you, total disaster.
16: Shirt and tie, I imagine?
14: A suit jacket. No, I don't wear a tie.
16: Okay.
14: I don't wear a tie. But yes. I actually show up to the studio like I'm here to do work. And everybody else shows up to the studio like they're here to meet their dealer.
16: It's
14: very peculiar.
16: Oh boy.
14: What do you
16: pink
14: got
16: slips.
14: Us,
16: pink slips today. All right, guys. Hey, great weather out there right now. Sunny skies. We will see clouds increasing throughout the afternoon. There is just the slimmest chance of a pop shower later on this afternoon. Not a big deal. Most of the area stays dry. Look for a high today at 83. Tonight, clearing skies. A little bit cooler. Dropping our humidity. Dropping dew points. Look for a low tonight down to 60. We've got that lunar eclipse tonight, by the way, near totality, honestly, about 96% of the Earth's shadow is going to block out the moon around 12:12 tonight. Look to the southern horizon. Should be good viewing for that later on tonight. Partly cloudy skies tomorrow. Nice seasonal, lower humidity. Look for a high on Friday at 84. Great for high school football tomorrow night. Then the heat starts to build in. 86 degrees on Saturday. Dry on Sunday. A high of 90. And then we'll be pushing 93 on Monday and a high on Tuesday at 94 degrees. So that is your forecast. A hot one on the way. Summer not done yet.
14: So 12:12 a.m. we mean in the morning. You don't mean in the afternoon.
16: Yes. Midnight. Just go out there at midnight and look to the south.
14: And so we're going to be able to look at it. This isn't like the solar eclipse where if you look at it directly, you will immediately, of course, die.
16: You know, exactly. No, you can look from the naked the naked eye tonight at about midnight on through about 12:30 will be best viewing for that near totality. And then really it will continue up until I think right around 1:45. You'll still be able to kind of notice it throughout the overnight.
17: Done.
14: I'll be there.
16: Do
14: Absolutely.
16: It.
14: Absolutely. Gonna happen. No problem. No problem. That right there is Jim O'Brien talking about the naked eye.
17: Hey now.
16: Hey now.
14: All right. Who knew?
16: Hey, you know what today is, Tony, by the way?
14: No, sir, I do not.
16: 25th anniversary for Angela Gnote here at Fox 59. 25 years.
14: Is that right?
16: Yes. Give her a little bit of love. Give her some love. Well deserved.
14: I will say this, Angela Gnote. It feels like 30 years.
16: I'll let her know. I'll let her know that. She's a rock star. She's a rock star.
14: Yes, true enough. Jim O'Brien, Fox 59, appreciate you. 65 degrees in the American Standard Cooling Weather Center. The time is 7:09.

0: It's another day, and that means another recall. Recall. It's getting silly, ladies and gentlemen. It is getting foolish, for sure. The Outshine Fruit Bar. What? Dreyer's Grand Ice Cream said that it is voluntarily recalling a limited number of the Outshine Fruit Bars. These are boxes of 6-count, 2.5-ounce fruit bars, strawberry, watermelon, grape, tangerine, and black cherry. Those are the flavors right there. Why were they recalled? Oh, that's right. Possible contamination from glass. Which, if I don't get my daily allotment of glass in my fruit, I'm irritable for the rest of the day and constipated. Glass. It'll smooth you right out. Every day, it's something new. Every day, there's another recall. It's becoming embarrassing.
1: Not even supposed to be here today.
0: Tell me about it. By the way, the one good thing about being downtown, it's the only good thing. I forgot that I have some of the sound effects. This goes back to like 2016 stuff. Like, I forgot I had some of these.
2: May I have 10,000 marbles, please?
0: Like, that's gold. Come on. That is fantastic. I had Hillary.
3: No.
0: And of course, I have some Fredo. I forgot I had, Jeb.
4: Please clap.
0: What else do I have? Oh, I used to use this all the time.
5: That's not how it works. That's not how any of this works.
0: Oh, I'm going to have to take some of these back. These are going to have to come back into the system.
6: Hey, you can't park that animal over there. It's illegal.
0: Oh, and then maybe the best presentation in a debate I ever heard. Donald Rainwater, the libertarian, running for governor, and when asked a question, would respond before answering the question every time like this.
7: Thank you.
0: Oh, that's good. That is good.
8: Thank you, sir. May I have another? Thank you, sir. May I have another? Thank you, sir. May I have another?
0: Yes. Yes, you may.
9: Excuse me while I whip this out.
0: Blazing Saddles, where would we be without thee? Oh, that's good stuff. That is good stuff. The popcorn moment is coming up. We've got the music moment coming up in the 8 o'clock hour. 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
4: As you travel on the south side, southbound to 65, crawls from the south split to pass Raymond. That's all due to a vehicle fire in the left lane of the construction zone, so you're down to one lane already. Your northbound gapers start right around the 465 interchange. 465 is still a mess. Also on the south side, you're heavy from 74 to before Arlington. Everyone's looking at a crash on the left shoulder. Eastbound, you are tight from 65 to Arlington, then northbound from 74 into Brookville. Other than that, a 70 eastbound heavy from the west exit to south split, westbound from Emerson to the north split. 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
0: 65 degrees in the American Standard Cooling Weather Center. The time is.
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0: 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The popcorn moment. Let's go, let's go, let's go, let's go. It's the story you need to hear to believe. Then grab your popcorn because there is more. I think I've got a twofer. I'm pretty sure I've got a twofer. I have got a twofer. We'll start with Representative Debbie Dingell out of Michigan, who is sick and tired of you bringing up that commie Islamist freak loser, wants the streets to flow red with the blood of the capitalists, and also hates the Jews, Hassan Piker. Oh, how dare you bring up this guy that the Democrat Party absolutely loves and adores, this bigot, this loser, this guy who couldn't run a country of his life depended on it. He wants to dress up like Chairman Mao. That's a fetish I never thought I'd see. What does Representative Dingell have to say?
1: I'm done, so don't any reporter ask me again about Hassan Piker. It's not what November is about.
0: Producer Carl, I want you to get in touch with Debbie Dingell's campaign and say it's Tony Katz from WIBC, Tony Katz Today, nationally syndicated radio host. We would like to ask you about Hassan Piker. I'm not kidding. Right now, Carl, I don't know what else you could possibly be doing. Right now, I want you to make that phone call.
2: You can't see me behind the garbage bag. I'm doing it right now.
0: Yeah, I want you to get that done right now. And I want you to call her office every day from now until the election. We want an interview to discuss Hassan Piker. Now, I could be the guy who says we want an interview about anything else and then only ask about Hassan Piker. But you, Representative Dingell, don't get to decide that you're not talking about this. Can I not talk about the Epstein files? You don't get to decide, oh, we're not talking about this anymore. Your party embraced that bigoted loser freak. Your party embraces that dress-up weirdo. I remember doing the Tea Party stuff, and there'd be the people who would show up in the tri-corner hats, and I'd be like, oh, no. I mean, they were having fun, but some of it was just like, it makes the message look a little bit silly. He's dressing up as freaking Chairman Mao. These guys, they were dressing up as people who want to throw off the yoke of the British and actually be able to live as they chose. Mao wanted everybody to live as he chose. See the difference? He dresses up like Mao, that weirdo. And your party loves him. And now you don't want to be asked about him. You don't get that say. You don't get that choice. Who told you get that choice? I'm embarrassed for you, Representative Dingell. We're going to ask every day. Have you called yet, Carl? Carl? How's the phone call going? No. I want to hear the phone. You don't understand how I work, Carl. It's been a couple years now. You haven't figured this out. Nothing is a bit. Everything is legit. Call her office and tell her you want an interview about Hassan Piker and how it's affecting the Democrat Party. I want to hear it. I want you to record you asking the question. I want to see the emails, all of it. This woman actually thinks she can decide what we ask and don't ask. That's adorable. Maybe not as radical as what happened at Best Buy. Here's what happened at Best Buy. And if you don't understand what bad of a day Best Buy is going to have, I'm an owl. A guy walks into a Best Buy, and the best I could surmise, he's like, I'd like to buy a laptop, please. And the person who works at Best Buy says, well, sure, we could sell you this laptop right here. And the guy says, well, yes, that is the laptop I want. The Best Buy employee says, I'll get that for you. And the customer, the guy says, thank you, sir. And the Best Buy employee turns around and says, it's ma'am. And I'm not going to sell you this until you call me ma'am. Bring in the manager.
3: I just came here for a laptop, not for a bunch of nonsense and silly business. I mean, I'm not going to deal with this at all. So I just want to speak to the different manager, because you're not going to sell me a laptop because I'm not going to call. I just said, thank you, sir, because he was going to get me a laptop that I was going to purchase, right?
4: Yeah.
3: And then he turned around and said, I'm not going to sell you a laptop unless you call me a ma'am.
4: Got it.
3: And then you said that I wasn't able to even buy the laptop if I'm not going to be respectful. I just said, thank you, sir. That's a man. Yep. And I said, thank you, sir, for getting me a laptop.
4: If you're so, willing to just...
3: Hey, no, I'm not willing to... Hey, I'm not going to say it's a mistake. Listen, I'm not going to play those games with you today.
4: Okay.
3: I'm here to purchase a laptop.
4: Now, if you can't just commit a mistake...
3: It's not a mistake. I didn't make a mistake. That's it. You're going to grab me a laptop, man. Now, either if you're going to help me, then fine. Otherwise, just get me a different store employee even that is willing to just get the laptop for me so I can buy it, please. I didn't make a mistake, sir. I'm not doing this today, realistically.
0: If you would just admit your mistake, if you'll just admit that men can be women, if you'll just admit that you have to use the pronouns we decide you use, if you'll just do what we tell you, then you can have what you want. If you'll just take the COVID vaccine, then you're allowed to travel freely. And then the manager of Best Buy that he's talking to is upset that he's recording. Well, of course you're recording. 10,000% you're recording. Do you feel good about recording this? You won't sell a guy a laptop because of pronouns, to which your employee has no right to demand pronouns be utilized on any level. I've got politicos saying you're not allowed to ask certain questions, and I've got Best Buy saying, we demand certain language. And they got a lot of demands, these people. They got a lot of demands. Producer Carl, call Representative Dingell's office and say Tony Katz wants an interview solely and exclusively about Hassan Piker and why Democrats love him. As for Best Buy, you're going to have a really bad day. Nothing I can do about that. Teacher employees, that people can use any pronoun they want. And you don't get to decide how people speak. Also, men are not women. You might want to throw that into the training as well. Jeremy Scott is in the traffic center.
5: Well, Tony, we just got the phone with NDOT, and they're saying that that lane blockage, it was a vehicle fire. The workers calling it a crash in the left lane. It's past Raymond. You're heavy all the way back from before the south split. Northbound, it's heavy from Keystone into the south split. Now sticking on the south side, 465 westbound, heavy 74 to before Arlington. Everyone's looking at a crash on the left shoulder. Yeah, it's there. Don't worry about work looking at it. Just take your time going through there. Eastbound delays from 65 to Arlington, 74 to Brookville on the northbound lanes. 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I'm Jeremy Scott with Traffic on the Fives. 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
6: Hey, producer Allison here with the Hammer and Nigel show. 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
10: 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Thankfully, Indiana's own Senator Todd Young is leading the fight to ban this sleazy behavior. 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Thank him for doing the right thing. And let him know you stand proudly with him in his fight to pass the Stop Insider Trading Act. 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
12: A wall of water crashes through, leaving a community devastated. Clear, 65 degrees in downtown Indianapolis this morning, going up to 86. Good Thursday morning. I'm Ryan Hedrick. Here's what's trending at 7:31. Flash flooding along the Nepal-China border has left more than 800 people missing and more than 160 people dead.
13: We have already allocated more than a million for support, and we are extending because, like you already mentioned, the extension of information and how the disaster is impacting and what kind of resources would be required to recover is still yet to come.
12: A Red Cross spokesperson, the region saw a similar flood back in late August of 2025 when a glacial lake in Tibet overflowed during extreme heat. 9 people were killed in that one. A key bridge linking Nepal and China was also damaged. President Trump's order limiting mail-in voting faces a lawsuit by a coalition of Democratic-led states looking to block it. The order directs agencies to compile a list of confirmed U.S. citizens eligible to vote in each state. The Postal Service would then oversee mail-in voting by establishing uniform standards. The lawsuit calls the order unconstitutional. Today, closing arguments in the trial of Lindsay Clancy, who is charged with murdering her 3 children.
14: Lindsay Clancy's defense lawyer, Kevin Reddington, explained while walking out of court what he hopes to accomplish and communicate with the jury.
15: Well, I hope to convey that I truly, you know, care and love. I love her. She's just such a marvelous, sweet, innocent person. She's just amazing and so strong.
14: But the prosecution is expected to convey that Clancy knew what she was doing when she strangled and killed her 3 young children.
12: That's Fox's Nate Foy reporting. Dolly Parton's passing, giving new meaning to a recognizable piece of art in Indianapolis. Here's Jake McDaniel.
16: Jules Muck painted Parton dozens of times around the world, including a mural called the Dolly Door outside Bluebeard in downtown Indy.
17: It represents women not in a masculine way, but in a powerful feminine way that I find really inspiring. She's extremely creative, super talented, and caring and giving.
16: Speaking with Fox 59, Muck says she plans to return to Indianapolis to touch up the mural.
17: I know I see people posting it's a little faded. I hope I can come back and fix it soon.
16: Jake McDaniel, 93 WIBC Mobile News.
12: The price for a gallon of regular unleaded gas today in Indianapolis down to $3.46 a gallon. It's about 9 cents cheaper than where it was a week ago and on par from where it was a month ago. Now sports on WIBC at 7:34 on a Thursday morning. Indianapolis Colts cornerback Charvarius Ward Sr. back at practice after dealing with a back injury that sidelined him for much of training camp. Ward says he's dealt with similar back issues in the past.
18: Kind of a little bit last year. It was kind of like coming on last year. This offseason, in training camp, it kind of got like a little worse. So, yeah, it just happened. Unfortunate, but it happened. It's cool.
12: And Ward says the back injury has forced him to travel for treatment, but he doesn't expect to keep him out of the Colts week one opener, which is September 13th against the Baltimore Ravens. The NFL scrapping the Pro Bowl game, but players will still get Pro Bowl honors. 88 players will make the roster through voting by players, coaches, and fans, and then they will come together to celebrate in December in LA for a weekend. And the Indiana Fever hosts the Connecticut Sun Friday. Sports brought to you by Ball State Athletics. I'm Ryan Hedrick on the Level on the Go and at WIBC.com at 7:35. Traffic on the fives. What are you watching, Jeremy Scott?
5: Well, Ryan, I'm watching this incident just south of downtown, 65 southbound. It's a parking lot from before the South Split all the way to past Raymond. What we know is it's a crash in the left lane, but I've been seeing more IMPD officers arrive on scene, and all they're saying right now is it's a crash. Going to do some more digging, but if you can, just avoid 65 southbound. It is an absolute mess at this point. Might want to use Madison, Keystone as your alternate. You can't get back on Keystone and continue south. We're also watching delays on the south side on 465 eastbound from US 31 Arlington westbound, heavy from 74 to Arlington. That crash on the left shoulder has been cleared off. Northbound 65 slow from Keystone all the way over to the south split. If you're traveling on 6570 northbound, you are heavy through the downtown area. On the northwest side, 65 northbound sluggish from 71st before 86, and 69 southbound starting to see delays 116th to 82nd. 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I'm Jeremy Scott with Traffic on the Fives. 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
0: We have got 65 degrees in the American Standard Cooling Weather Center. The time is 7:36.
19: Washington watched his lines collapse from Brooklyn Heights. He still had his army. He had one night to get it out.
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19: 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British forces launched their full assault on Long Island, outflanking the American position to an unguarded pass in the night. The attack was devastating. Over 1,000 Americans were killed, wounded, or captured. 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It was a mistake that would cost them everything. The fog was already rolling in.
11: The spirit of 76, as we celebrate 250 years, remember to thank God for our liberty, love your country for our freedoms, and proudly share your patriotism. 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

0: We've noted before how the Smithsonian is rather woke. Tony Katz, 93 WIBC. Good morning. How their focus is not on history, but rather a reworking of history. Everything about the country is bigoted. Everything about the country is racist. Everything is terrible. And they're doing this in places like the zoo, where they place emphasis on DEI and climate change. This, according to their own website, in the reporting from Fox News, the organization putting on the website back in 2021, gender equity, civil liberties, and justice are necessary ingredients for peace and prosperity, but they also have a direct impact on resource use and climate change. I only bring this up in the part of the larger conversation of how there's been a pushback on the Smithsonian. That pushback needs to be much greater and much stronger. How they have engaged our history, how they try to blunt our history. There is a Smithsonian, part of the Smithsonian in Dearborn. It's the Arab American Museum, and it's about how September 11th impacted Arab Americans twice. Yes, because the real horror of September 11th was somebody may have said something very nasty about Muslims. That, of course, is the real horror. It's the Norm Macdonald meme come true. Norm Macdonald, and I'm paraphrasing the post he put out on X, he says the worst part about an Islamist terrorist attack is how absolutely, you know, millions of people could be killed, but think of the backlash against innocent Muslims. His argument is we seem to be missing the focus. And he said it beautifully. He said it in perfect Norm fashion. And now they're going to be doing a Norm Macdonald documentary. Even though it's Judd Apatow, whose politics are incompetent, I will watch. For Norm, I will absolutely watch. I look forward to it. But the focus is just beyond misguided. See, you're focused on the terrorism. No, you should be focused on how it affected these people. I'm going to focus on the 3,000 Americans who lost their lives and their families. Thank you very much. I'm going to note who did it. I'm going to note the ideology that did it. And what I want is everyone, including those people, as you're describing them, to admit that that ideology is dangerous, murderous, horrific, and we want no part of it in the United States. It's just an easy thing to say. Let's go say it. Let's go say the words. We want no part of it. Admit who did this. But we have the Canadian Broadcasting Company, as I discussed earlier. Don't discuss September 11th as a terrorist attack. Well, it wasn't a tea party. It was a terrorist attack. And we should say exactly that. Always, all the time, in every way, never stop. Always be honest and never forget. These people try to manipulate history, rewrite history, redo everything. You're the problem. And how dare you attack them by noticing? Yeah, we notice things. We notice that it's like the people who say, I don't notice color. I do. I notice color. And I notice whether you're fat or thin. I notice whether you've got an attitude. I notice everything. The question is, do you allow it to somehow change who you are as a person? Not noticing seems insane. What kind of person doesn't notice the thing in front of them? It's a question of whether or not the thing in front of you, the thing you notice, you allow it to change who you are. That's an interesting point. But not notice? Yeah, I notice. Islamic terrorists perpetrated September 11th. And I am not concerned at all if people want to not notice. Actually, take that back. I'm totally concerned, and we have to push back against them with all the aggression we can. It was Islamic terrorists. We should always remember that, including in Dearborn, Michigan. Tony Katz, 93 WIBC.
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6: That's all we got, some answers on what's going on 65 southbound past Raymond. It is a crash in the left lane involving an IMPD squad car, so that's going to be there a little bit longer. And big clue, there was a lot of squad cars on the scene. You're heavy all the way back from the north split on 6570. Actually, that delay goes all the way back to Arlington on 70 westbound. If you're traveling northbound on 65, you're heavy from Keystone to the south split on the 6570, from the south split to Washington. That also slows things down at 70 eastbound from West Street. If you continue on the northwest side on 65 northbound, you're heavy to pass 71st Street. Now, 465 eastbound, heavy from US 31 to Arlington, northbound from 74 to Brookville Road, 69 southbound, slow from 116th Street. If you continue westbound on 465, you're heavy Meridian to Ditch. 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I'm Jeremy Scott with Traffic on the Fives. 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
0: 65 degrees in the American Standard Cooling Weather Center. The time is 7:46.
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seems that the Amish are on the move. Tony Katz, 93 WIBC. Good morning. Great to be with you. So here's the story. In New York, the Amish are threatening to move out of the state because of an order put forth by their governor, Kathy Hochul, demanding they take the COVID-19 vaccine. State health department officials are slapping these people with fines because of their school. And they said schools have to have, if you're going to school, you have to have the COVID vaccine. They're like, we're not doing this. And so they're getting hit with fines. They're like, we're not doing this. And they're still getting hit with fines. And they're like, well, then we'll just move. We'll leave. We'll go build a barn somewhere else. Thank you very much. I know very little about the Amish, and I don't think I have any reason to have any issue with the Amish coming to my town. Now, someone could say to me, Tony, you've never dealt with the Amish before. Of course that can be said. Without question, that could be said. But I certainly like the idea that they're willing to say, we're not doing this. We don't care about you at all, and we're willing to leave. But you're not going to tell us how we practice our religion. Which is what Kathy Hochul is doing. She would never do that to the Muslim. She's totally fine with doing that to the Amish, to their way of life, which they don't impose upon anybody else. They're not asking anybody else to live their way of life. They're living their way of life. And all they're asking is that they be left alone to do so. As their lawyer explained, when you think of Americana, apple pie, fireworks, the Amish are on that list. They're part of the American fabric. They're a good litmus test of our religious liberty and our tolerance. I love the tolerance line. Why is Kathy Hochul so intolerant? And why would anybody at this stage of the game need a COVID vaccine? Why would anybody need a COVID vaccine to go to school? What an insane, irrational thought. That's like saying somebody needs a COVID vaccine to get a job. Well, Tony, if they're in the medical world, if anybody in the medical world thinks that a doctor or a nurse or the janitor needs a COVID vaccine to show up to work in a hospital, they are crazy. Take away their medical license. Take away their driver's license. That's how insane that is. I don't argue against certain levels of vaccination amongst the populace, and I'm a believer in herd mentality. So some people choose not to get vaccinated. I think the masses decide this is a valuable thing. I think it's a valuable thing, and we're fine. You don't introduce a massive amount of people who are unvaccinated and who have issues, like, for example, we did with illegal immigrants over the last 4 years of the Biden administration, where it was a clear attempt to suicide the nation. The Amish didn't bring us measles, and I'm not sure whether or not they get vaccines on any level. It's not my area of expertise. But anybody who thinks the COVID vaccine is still necessary, I assume that's a person who doesn't get out much. They're a danger to themselves and to others if they think the COVID vaccine is still necessary. So they, the governor rescinded religious exemptions for school vaccine mandates. This because there was a measles outbreak in an Orthodox Jewish community. Now, in 2019, while there may have been, there was no conversation about this thing becoming a massive issue outside of that community. And let me say clearly, if Orthodox Jews want to be schmucks, let them. Feel free, knock yourselves out. I'm going to worry about whether or not you're happy with me. There is I think, a serious fundamental flaw in how you're approaching things. You want me to tell you to your face? Okay, but you may have to wear a mask, considering the measles. You want to live an insular, isolated life. You're more than welcome to.
and you're more than welcome to do it the way you want. I don't believe that you should be forced into any vaccination whatsoever. None. Do I think that you're right about measles? No. Can we argue there's a difference between measles and COVID? Yes. Do you see how easy it is to have a normal conversation? Everybody and their mother is afraid of a normal conversation. They can't handle it because they're so

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1: I don't think, not an expert, I don't think I had that many. I don't think I did. It seems like a lot. Seems like a tremendous amount. Maybe more people should move out of New York. But not the liberals. You stay and you deal with what you created. This is your hell. Enjoy it. Jeremy Scott is in the traffic center.
2: Tony, still watching big problems on 65 southbound on the south side, past Raymond. Left lane's blocked with a crash involving IMPD. That delay actually goes all the way back to 70 westbound to before Emerson. So you might want to hop on Emerson as your alternate, or even snake your way to Keystone where you can get back on. 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
3: Coming up in a couple of minutes on this bright, sunshiny Thursday morning, what happened at the Indiana Secretary of State debate last night, what Governor Braun says is now available to Hoosiers in terms of flood recovery, and what the Friends of the White River found last night as they were searching the river. 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
4: A rising death toll in the Himalayas and a scramble to find the missing. I'm Carmen Roberts, Fox News. Tsunami-like floods struck Nepal and Tibet, killing at least 353 people, with more than 1,300 missing, including at least 65 tourists from America. The floods have destroyed roads and bridges, making search and rescue extremely difficult.
5: We've been able to access some of the affected areas where there are many, many traumatized people, but unfortunately, some of the areas can only be reached by helicopter.
4: Red Cross Nepal Chief David Fisher on Fox News. Geologists say that a partial collapse of a Himalayan glacier probably sparked the massive and incredibly quick-moving wall of water that decimated communities.
6: Initially, the U.S. Geological Survey reported an earthquake in the area minutes before the flash flood, but the USGS now believes it was a powerful landslide that struck. One theory, part of a glacier broke off, triggering an avalanche of ice and rock, which in turn caused the flood. The Red Cross says at least 10,000 families have lost their homes.
4: Fox's Jeff Paul in London. And now officials in Nepal fear a rising lake could spill over and cause more devastating flooding. Closing arguments will begin this morning in the trial of Lindsay Clancy, a Massachusetts woman who claims that postpartum psychosis caused her to kill her children.
7: Lindsay Clancy's defense lawyer, Kevin Reddington, explained while walking out of court what he hopes to accomplish and communicate with the jury.
8: She's just such a marvelous, sweet, innocent person.
7: But the prosecution is expected to convey that Clancy knew what she was doing when she strangled and killed her three young children.
4: Fox's Nate Foy in Plymouth, Mass. The Coast Guard says it seized more than 7,000 pounds of cocaine from a suspected smuggling boat off of Puerto Rico. 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
3: You should have faith that your vote counts. It's clear the sun is up over downtown Indianapolis. 66 degrees right now, warming to 86. Good Thursday morning. I'm Ryan Hedrick. Here's what's trending at 8:02. That's what Democratic nominee for Indiana Secretary of State Beau Bie said during a debate last night in Indianapolis.
9: I support voter ID. If you've showed your voter ID, if you've proven your identity, if you've done nothing wrong, and you mark your ballot according to the way it's supposed to be marked, and a clerical error happens on the part of a government worker, it doesn't make sense to me to cast aside the intent of the voters.
3: He was responding to a question from Fox 59 at last night's Indy Chamber Hobnob event. That question centered on State Senator Spencer Deary, whose votes were thrown out by the Recount Commission because of mistakes by local elections officials. FEMA opening a mobile center in Delaware County to help people hit by this month's historic flooding. The mobile registration intake center will open Friday from 8 to 6 and Saturday 10 to 6. The site has Wi-Fi, restrooms, parking behind the station. People who live in Delaware County should enter through the training center entrance. Friends of White River met last night for the first time since the flooding, turning their full attention to cleanup and recovery. The river is slowly reopening in some counties as water levels drop, the damage becoming more clear. And what they found last night, containers and drums, even a dumpster was spotted. And farther downstream in Marion County, a car was left behind. Indiana Governor Mike Braun announcing a new storm recovery texting service available to you if you are impacted by the storms.
10: Indiana 211 is establishing a texting service for disaster-related resources. Hoosiers impacted by the recent severe storms will now be able to text for help in finding these resources available in their communities. Indiana residents can text IN211 HELP to 898-211 to find state resources through the state's 211 program. Through the texting platform, the 24/7 service will allow users to select the type of assistance they need. The platform will then provide a list of disaster-specific resources based on their zip code. 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
11: He was running a lot of the same routes I did, so and then even more. 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
3: And the Colts have one more preseason game Saturday against the Detroit Lions before they open up for good September 13th against the Baltimore Ravens. I'm Ryan Hedrick on the Level on the Go and at WIBC.com at 8:05. Traffic on the fives. What's going on, Jeremy Scott?
12: All right, so got the crash on the south side, 65 southbound at Raymond. It's in the left lane now because of where it's at. Your delay begins in so many different places. If you're traveling westbound on 70, that delay begins all the way back to Arlington. It takes you on to the north split. If you're traveling eastbound on 70, you're seeing delays on the south side from Harding all the way into the north split. And 6570 southbound, it is just a parking lot to say the least. So if you're trying to get south of there, sneak your way over to Keystone where you can get back on. I'm not seeing any delays as of yet through there. Northbound 65 heavy from Keystone all the way into the south split with delays on 6570 northbound from Washington. Also, if you are traveling elsewhere around the area, 465 basically eastbound from the south side from northbound and then westbound, seeing tight pockets here and there with 69 southbound delays approaching the 465 interchange. 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I'm Jeremy Scott with Traffic on the Fives. 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
13: Jim O'Brien, Fox 59 meteorologist. What do we feel?
14: Hey, good morning, Tony. Yeah, outside right now, sunny skies. Grab the sunglasses as you're heading out. We will start to see a few clouds increasing heading into the afternoon and just a very slim shower chance. One or two counties, that should be about it. Otherwise, not a bad afternoon. Look for a high today up to 83. Clearing skies tonight if you're heading out to the Indians game looks good. It will get cooler in the overnight. We have that lunar eclipse as well. That starts around roughly 10:15 tonight. Best viewing at 12:12. And again, look off towards the southern horizon. A low tonight down to 60. Tomorrow, quiet, partly cloudy. Actually, lower humidity tomorrow and a high of 84. Saturday, partly cloudy skies, dry for the entire weekend. We start to heat up, 90 on Sunday, 93 on Monday. And Tuesday of next week could be the hottest day so far of 2026. We'll forecast a high of 94, if not hotter than that. And that heat index starts to play a role Sunday, Monday, and Tuesday of next week as well.
13: I believe I read correctly that Indiana is the only state in the union that has not experienced a 100 degree day this summer thus far. Is this accurate?
14: We have not hit 100 degrees, the actual air temperature here in Indiana, at least in any of our stations that report. It's one of, I think, maybe a few states. I'm not sure exactly in the terms of the region, yes, but in the terms of the United States, I think there are maybe a couple more states that have not hit 100 degrees, but it's rare for us, no doubt, considering that Illinois, Ohio, Kentucky, even parts, I think maybe Michigan hit 100 degrees as well. So you're right on that one, Tony.
13: Yeah, the problem is those other states are just terrible.
14: I tend to agree on that one.
13: See, the beauty of radio is you can actually say anything. TV, they kind of require you not to say.
14: Well, I have an opinion. I just have to keep it to myself on many things.
13: Right, I would explode and die. That would be me. I would have already just full on, just boom, would have been too much. I think that's why I do this. And
14: yes.
13: I also think it's why you don't see me on Fox 59. I believe that's the math. Jim, thank you. I appreciate it, man. Thank you for the updates right there and the heat that's coming next week. 66 degrees right now in the American Standard Cooling Weather Center. The time is 8:08.

0: together at the Hobnob there with the Indie Chamber, and they all hobnob and say, oh, hello, I'm very important, how are you? And they say, oh, I'm fine, I'm also very important, how are you? And then the Secretary of State candidates debate, and I don't think anything changes at all. Nothing changed because of this debate. Tony Katz, 93 WIBC, good morning. There were conversations regarding the Indiana Recount Commission. If we're going to argue an overhaul, that's fine. I do not know yet whether it's going to get that far. What decision comes from the Supreme Court to put us in this place? Right now, what we have is, in front of the Supreme Court, is the recount regarding State Senator Spencer Deary and the challenger, Paula Copenhaver. Right? So this is in front of them. This has to do with the votes in that race where there's three votes separated. And what the recount commission decided to do was move some votes out, say, no, these votes don't count because how they were, I'm going to use the words ingested into the system, was improper. Didn't have the right markings or did the right this, the right that. So therefore, the votes were denied. They were discounted. And therefore, when you saw that Spencer Deary had the lead, that changed. And now Paula Copenhaver has the lead. Pretty incredible story. But the argument becomes, what is the vote? Is the vote the person, the Hoosier, voting? Or is the vote only in existence if the state properly marks it? Right? If somehow it's got an improper stamp, is this now not a vote? This is really interesting. And for the record, it doesn't matter how political or non-political you are. It doesn't matter Republican or Democrat, independent, libertarian. Makes no difference. This is a really interesting conversation. This is a really interesting decision. And kudos to the Indiana State Supreme Court for taking it up. This is exactly what you're supposed to take up. Now, not having any other information than I have given you, it would seem to me that a fault in the system should not penalize the voter. Notice I'm not interested in the outcome. The outcome is the outcome, and no outcome is actually penalized. It is the voter that I am concerned with, because if their vote doesn't count because somebody checked this box and not that box, they've been disenfranchised, and that can't stand. Results are results. Even if there was no change in result, it would still be that person's vote not being able to be counted, and they didn't do anything wrong. They did what they were asked to do, show up to the polling place and click a doohickey. We don't pull levers anymore, and dear Lord, we have not been dealing with hanging chads. You go through and you touch these things and you go back and you double check. Am I the only person who double checks themselves when they vote? All the time. I spend more time double checking my vote than I do first going through it and voting. Oh, absolutely. 10,000%. I don't know how you tell these people, sorry, somebody else made an error at the Secretary of State's office or some clerk's office, so therefore, your vote doesn't count. I don't know how they do that, but I could be, in the arguments, missing some information or some already existing legal jargon that changes that. Off the cuff, I don't know how you tell the voter who did nothing wrong, their vote doesn't count. Now, if your vote comes in after Election Day, I think screw you. Which is why we should not have mail-in voting at all. We should have one day of voting, a 24-hour period, and it should be a holiday. Everybody gets off. You go, you vote 24 hours. You can show up anytime, and boom, you're done. That's how we should do this. After that 24 hours, we count the votes. We've got a winner. Everybody goes to have lunch. I think I'm going to have a turkey club. You know what? Side of fries. I love fries. I'm going to have a side of fries. That's my plan. So if you want changes to the recount commission, go right ahead. Let's see. I don't know who's going to win this Secretary of State race. Let's see if any of them actually do it. Tony Katz, 93 WIBC. Good morning.
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2: Tony, we've still got big problems on 65 southbound on the south side. We're past Raymond. There's a crash involving an IMPD squad car in the left lane. Now, delays are basically everywhere because of this. Eastbound on 70, you're heavy from West Street. Westbound from Arlington. Southbound 65, crawls approaching the north split. And you're just heavy the whole way through. Snake your way over the Keystone and then get back on there. Northbound, though, you're seeing delays as well from Keystone all the way into the south split. Once you get past that on the northwest side, still heavy from 465 to past 71st. Looks like there's a stall on the right shoulder. Hard to tell with the cameras. On to 465. We're on the northwest side. You're heavy from Meridian all the way over to Michigan. Actually, that's going to be on the north side. Meridian, Michigan, westbound. Also seeing delays northbound from 86 to 865. It's a slow go everywhere, to say the least. 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
1: We've got 66 degrees in the American Standard Cooling Weather Center. The time, what's the time? Oh, it's 8:16.
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0: So the president wants to tighten up voting rules, and there's a conversation about whether or not the president can do this because the way voting happens is up to the states. Well, that's true. The states can decide the time, location, and manner of their elections. But that doesn't mean they get to utilize the U.S. Postal Service to do it. It's their election. The federal post office, that's federal. Tony Katz, 93 WIBC, good morning. Great to be with you. But there's a lawsuit in Texas, also in Tennessee, Columbus, Ohio. They're challenging conditions attached to the Department of Homeland Security's Homeland Security Grant Program, saying that the administration cannot use anti-terrorism funding to force state and local governments to change how they conduct elections. FEMA's announced grant recipients could have 20% of their Homeland Security Grant Program funding withheld if they did not comply with five new election-related requirements. The story is over at Newsmax. Among the requirements are provisions involving citizenship checks, using the federal SAFE system, hand-marked paper ballots, and manual audits of election results. Off the cuff, there's an argument here. I'm, of course, in alignment with the president on this. I want the SAFE Act passed. I want people to know that if they allow willy-nilly mail-in ballots, they favor fraud. Of course they do, and we should call them out as the fraudsters that they are. Can you tie federal funding to these things? You got to do it our way. Well, can we? Like, my initial is, of course not. Can we point to anything else that we tie in this manner? Well, if you want this funding, you got to do this, this, this, and that. We certainly could see that in education. Well, Tony, we can argue that education is not actually in the U.S. Constitution, but the concept of who decides the manner of the vote is. Well, you created a Department of Education. You tell me that I have to pay attention to this bureaucratic nightmare. But it's not in the Constitution. Is it not the same? There are places where we are told, if you want this, you got to do that. In the end, no, I don't actually believe the federal government has this level of authority. When it comes to a withholding of dollars because elections are not the purview of the federal government, being a guy who does believe in federalism, there is a separation in these things. But any changes to the U.S. Post Office and how things are postmarked and dealt with regarding ballots and regarding all mail, absolutely. When the Supreme Court decided that, oh, no, no, these states can count afterwards, the question was, and it was brought up by William Jacobson of LegalInsurrection.com, what is afterwards? If something comes in after a deadline, now all of a sudden the postmark is the thing that decides it. What if it's not a postmark? What if it's something else that gets done? Can that now decide that a vote counted 3 weeks later is good enough? And who is the Supreme Court to say that the federal post office is now the arbiter of what makes a fair election? That's not their purview. This is what happens when you think the courts are actually a co-equal branch and you let them decide what it is we have to decide through legislation. Post office doesn't belong to the states. Doesn't belong to the states. I think that's a rational point of view. So that's one story going on. Then you have the U.S. Army. They're going to spend $2 billion to build nuclear microreactors at five bases around the country. This is the move towards nuclear, and I applaud every bit of it. Can bad things happen? Bad things can happen all the time. We need to ensure power. We need to ensure it in the right places. I feel this way about the data centers, which, again, the anti-data center zealotry is madness. These people are indeed ridiculous. Fools. Not disagreement. There was actually something that came out from the mayor of Marion, Indiana. And the mayor of Marion stated that, look, we took a look at this data center project And what we decided was that this project is not right for us. Mayor Ronald Morrell Jr., really interesting guy, Republican. And it's that Marion is open for business. We welcome responsible investment, new employers, development, and opportunities that strengthen our community and create a better future for our residents. However, economic development must be conducted on terms that protect the city, its taxpayers, and its long-term interests. I cannot allow any corporation, regardless of size, influence, or resources, to take advantage of Marion. My ultimate allegiance is to the people of Marion. Over the past several days, it has become clear that this is not the direction the citizens want. But he goes on to say, we'll look at other opportunities in the future. What I like what the mayor has done here is that he has said, I have listened to the people. This data center opportunity is not the opportunity for us. This data center opportunity. And that's a correct response. This specific thing. Nope. Maybe there'll be a different thing, a different data center. Maybe that one will work. Different wants, different needs, different opportunities for us, different cost structures, different valuations. He didn't say data centers are not welcome in Marion. He said this deal wasn't welcome in Marion. And that's the first bit of shrewd I have seen on data centers in the state of Indiana, maybe to date. Jeremy Scott is in the traffic.
1: Tony, the big problem is on southbound 65. Now all lanes are blocked, both lanes really, just past Raymond Street as crews are trying to get that IMPD squad car that was involved in that crash out of the way. Give it another 5 to 10 minutes. Everything should open up still. Hop over to Keystone and you can continue southbound on 65. Northbound is heavy from about 465 all the way to the south split. Rest of your road's still pretty heavy. 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
8: Together on one stage for one night. It's a sunshiny Thursday morning, clear skies, 65 degrees in downtown Indianapolis, going up to 85. Good morning, I'm Ryan Hedrick. Here's what's trending at 8:31. Four candidates for Indiana Secretary of State took the stage last night at the Indy Chambers Hobnob event. Bo Bai, Greg Ballard, and Lori Schillings found common ground on several issues. Republican nominee Max Ingling broke from the group and challenged many of their positions.
9: I was always taught growing up that if you choose to enter public life, you ought to do that to help your community, your state, and your country, and not yourself.
8: Incumbent Secretary of State Diego Morales lost the nomination at the Republican State Convention to Ingling. Illinois Governor J.B. Pritzker kicked off a five-day bus tour event Wednesday as he seeks a third term. Pritzker blames President Trump's policies for rising costs and the closure of a Tyson beef plant that costs more than 2,000 people their jobs.
10: That was not the only facility that got closed. There's one in Utah, there's one in Washington that they're selling, and this has happened all across the country. And then you've seen, I think, online many of the cattle ranchers who are really burdened with the challenges that Donald Trump has brought on the industry.
8: And the people laid off will continue receiving their pay through October, but will lose their health insurance. The changes follow President Trump's decision to temporarily lift tariffs on 300,000 tons of imported beef. Three demonstrators arrested Wednesday in Sacramento, California, during a dispute over a bill.
11: Dueling protesters clashed over the recent signing of what's referred to as the Stop Nick Shirley Act. The Democratic majority in Sacramento says the bill is designed to shield the address and personal information of workers that provide services to immigrants. Nick Shirley was at the protest, and he argues the California bill is actually shielding non-government organizations misusing tax dollars. And Shirley argues the bill actually makes it harder for the public and journalists to expose fraud.
8: Fox's Matt Finn reporting. Rescue workers are trying to find survivors after the flash floods that tore through the Nepal-Tibet border on Wednesday. Officials report at least 332 people have died and around 1,000 people are still missing. The ages of those involved in a double shooting this week on Indy's east side are concerning for police. Jarrett Lewis tells you why.
12: No arrests made as of Wednesday evening in a shooting that left a 17-year-old dead and a 14-year-old in the hospital in critical condition. IMPD isn't sure if the shooting was accidental or incidental, but they are ruling it a homicide.
13: Gun safety and conflict resolution is a shared responsibility.
12: IMPD Captain Richard Ray says the victim has been identified as Alexander Salgado Bedola. This fatal shooting means there have now been eight homicides this year in Indianapolis involving kids. Jarrett Lewis, 93 WIBC Mobile News.
8: Now sports on WIBC at 8:34. The Indianapolis Colts are just days away from their final preseason game, and wide receivers coach Reggie Wayne says adding a guy like Keenan Allen could change how often some receivers get the ball.
14: Nobody ever said football is supposed to be fair. If you're going to do it, Keenan is the type of person that you're going to add to your room. One thing about it, the guys that are younger, they can look up to what he's doing and how he prepares and how he goes about his business each day. They can use that as a blessing.
8: Head coach Shane Steichen says most of the Colts receivers will get about 8 to 12 snaps during that preseason game Saturday. The Colts begin the season September 13th against the Baltimore Ravens at home. When the defending national champion IU Hoosiers football team opens the season September 5th against North Texas, they will face Greenwood native and former IU quarterback Taven Jackson Jackson, a Center Grove graduate transferred to North Texas this offseason from UC
15: WTF. And Ben Davis football coach Brett Cooper has been named the Colts NFL Coach of the Week after leading the Giants to a 33-27 win over Cathedral Sports. 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I'm Ryan Hedrick on the Level on the Go and at WIBC.com at 8:35. Traffic on the Fives. Good morning, Jeremy Scott.
1: Yeah, good morning, Ryan. It is not a good morning, however, on the south side. All lanes are open, finally, on 65 southbound after Raymond. Damage has been done, unfortunately. You're jammed solid eastbound on 70 from Harding all the way over to the south split. Westbound 70, no better, from Emerson all the way to the north split. You're hardly moving at all southbound on 65, 70 between the splits, but that is getting better. I still recommend if you have to go anywhere south of this, just go to Keystone. You can get back on to 65 and see no issues, unless you go on to 465, where northbound you're heavy from 74 all the way over to Fall Creek. And then once you go westbound, tight from Meridian to Fort Michigan, everyone's looking at a crash. Cars in the ditch on the right shoulder. You're also seeing delays on northbound to 465 on the northwest side from 86 into 865. But the good news is I am starting to see some delays get just a little bit better. 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I'm Jeremy Scott with Traffic on the Fives. 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
0: 66 degrees in the American Standard Cooling Weather Center. The time is 8:36.
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17: DC politicians are ripping you off, using insider information to bank millions trading stocks, lining their own pockets while Hoosiers struggle. It's out of hand. It's wrong. It should be illegal. Thankfully, Indiana's own Senator Todd Young is leading the fight to ban this sleazy behavior. Todd Young's plan? A total ban on all congressional stock trading forever. A graduate of the Naval Academy and a Marine Corps veteran, Todd Young knows it's the right thing to do. That's why Todd Young never traded a single stock while in Congress. Contact Senator Todd Young. Thank him for doing the right thing. And let him know you stand proudly with him in his fight to pass the Stop Insider Trading Act. Go to young.senate.gov today. That's young.senate.gov. And thank Senator Todd Young. 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
0: Dow futures are down 38, and the NASDAQ futures are up 289. Tony Katz, 93 WIBC. Good morning. Great to be with you. Oil prices, $82.35 a barrel. That's on the West Texas crude. The Brent crude coming out of the oceans, $88.34. The 10-year treasury right now playing at 4.668. Gold, the spot price per ounce, $4,587 an ounce. Silver at $67.95 an ounce. And Bitcoin at $79,308. And I didn't have the microphone off, producer Carl. I am with Senator Todd Young on every level with the stopping of the insider trading. He's right. He has done a very good job of taking the lead on this, and I love it. The ad that they run, it's a little over the top. I want him to bring that ad down. This is such a rational conversation. Hoosiers are with you. It ain't right. The insider trading is not right. It's not right that a member of Congress somehow has the ability to get information and utilize it to their financial advantage that we don't have. It's wrong. It has to stop. That's all he has to say. I'm Todd Young. I approve this message. That's all. I'll write the ads for you, and And you can pay me, and I'll donate this to charity. Two other things, if I may. Because, you know, the world is crazy, but we don't have to be. And I've got the TK music moment, but just really quick. One of the things I'm asking of you. I don't know if I would say I'm asking on behalf of the station. I don't speak for the other guys. But a couple of things I want to make sure I get set now. Our lives are going on. And not every day is going to be a conversation about the passing of Matt Bear. It makes sense this week. It is on everybody's mind. It is top of mind. And I will tell you, every time I throw to traffic, I have to stop myself. Every time today. Not just once. Every time I have to stop and remind myself to I'm not throwing to Matt, passing away as he did over the weekend at the age of 48. And none of that is easy. And I know it sounds different for you. It sounds different to us. I know it sounds different to you. But there have been a lot of people saying you need to name this after him. You need to do that. You need to do the other. How about this? I hear you and you care, but everyone's got to stop it. Take a breath. Take a beat. We don't know what family wants. We don't know necessarily what we want. You don't do things when emotions are raw. That's when mistakes get made. That's when the foolhardiness begins. I'm not doing that. I'm not slandering a memory as important as his like that. I just won't do it. Everyone stop. We'll get to everything in due time and in good time. Trust us. That's what I'm asking for everybody to do. The world is crazy. We do not have to be. And it's why I bring you the TK Thursday Music Moment presented by Kill A Dent. 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They bring you the TK Thursday Music Moment because the world is crazy. We don't have to be. We play some music. We roll down the windows. We relax for a minute. We turn up the speakers, and then we get back to the fight. Of course, with the passing of Dolly Parton, everybody's playing the Dolly Parton. We're playing the Dolly Parton. Most people are going to go to Jolene. We've already done that. Most people are going to go to 9 to 5. Great song. We're not doing that. Can I share with you the obscure but kind of awesome? Roll down your window. From 1975, from the album of the same name, is a really fascinating concept. The Bargain Store. Producer Carl.

0: It's a good tune. Just a Moment, Just a Breath, Dolly Gone at the Age of 80. That song works. Jeremy Scott has traffic.
1: Johnny, we've got two new problems out there. We'll start off with the new one on 65 southbound past Keystone. Right lane is blocked with a crash, and traffic is slowly getting by in the left lane. So if you have to get on to southbound 65, I'm going to push that alternate further. You're going to want to get on further, at least at 465 in spite of the delays, or maybe go down to Southport. It's a nice drive. Also, 70 eastbound is a parking lot from Harding to Meridian. You got a stall sitting in the center lane. I'm just looking around and seeing delays everywhere, like 65, 70 southbound because of that new crash at Keystone. It is a mess all the way back to the north split. About a half hour of delay. 70 westbound, no better from Emerson to the north split. Still seeing delays also on 65 northbound from Keystone to the south split, 465 to pass 71st. 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I'm Jeremy Scott with Traffic on the Fives. 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
0: We have got 67 degrees in the American Standard Cooling Weather Center. The time is 8:47.
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0: convince you that voting in the midterms is very important, just doing it the wrong way.
1: You know, this, I see it all the time, that when Trump's on the ballot, they win. When he's out of the ballot, the people don't go to vote. And I'm asking the people through your brilliant show, number one show, I'm asking the people to get out and vote, pretend I'm on the ballot. If they go out and vote, we're going to win. And if we don't, our country's going to be in sad shape because we're going to go through a lot of things.
0: Well, we are going to go through a lot of things if Republicans don't win. But I don't know if the right message is vote like I'm on the ballot. Sir, you're already on the ballot. This is part of the issue. It can't always be about you. It has to be about policy. It has to be about philosophy. It's got to be about these things. This is, to me, it is very much the wrong message. We'll get into this on Tony Katz today at noon. And also, really, there's a story about the things that Gen X sees as nostalgic and Gen Z is like, why does this matter to you? I thought it was worthwhile and worth a share. But I did the show from the studio today, right? So I'm my first time ever doing a show, the morning show, from the new building, the new studio. Producer Carl, you're right about the sunshine thing.
2: What, you thought I was crazy?
0: Well, yeah, it's not that I thought it. So what happens is that the way the studio is constructed for WIBC, the sun rises, it comes through the window, and he's in a separate booth, and it creates a glare on his window, and so he has to put up a garbage bag to stop it. I can stop this. We'll get some new blinds in here, man. We'll get some new blinds. We'll make it happen. We'll get some sponsor blinds or something else. We'll get it done. We'll get a picture of my face on there or whatever. Maybe we'll just get a big Dolly Parton in there. You know, we've got two windows. It's two dollies. This is easy. We can fix this. Also, I forgot all of the sounders that I have not used in forever.
3: This marriage is a lie.
0: I forgot that I had all of these, and it goes on for forever.
4: After very careful consideration, sir, I've come to the conclusion that your new system sucks.
0: That's actually an edit of War Games.
3: What?
0: I forgot I had all of this. Oh man, we're gonna need to bring some of these back. We're definitely gonna need this stuff.
3: Bing, pow, boom, pow, bing, pow.
0: Yeah. There's a snowflake song?

0: When did I ever play that?
1: But it's a good one to have. I can figure out the places to use it. Of course, I've got McConaughey.
2: All right.
1: And the late Robert Mueller.
3: You're going to have to repeat that for me.
1: And then a little bit of Pesci.
4: It's a mystery. It's a mystery wrapped in a riddle inside an enigma.
1: Oh, this is good. I haven't done this one in years.
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16: 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More than 1,300 people are missing, including 50 Americans among them. 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

0: Scoop Thursday morning coming up in a couple of minutes. There was an accident involving an Indy Metro. Police, I'll tell you all about it and other stories after Fox News from the Price Point Comfort Mitsubishi Electric Studios. 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
1: Catastrophic Himalayan floods leave hundreds dead and well over 1,300 missing. I'm Carmen Roberts, Fox News. Search and rescue teams in Nepal and Tibet are racing to find survivors after massive flooding hit, decimating entire communities.
2: Security camera footage from Nepal shows people on the ground had only seconds to find safety. A wall of water, mud, and debris swept away people, cars, and buses, as well as many buildings that stood in the way.
1: Fox's Jeff Paul. More than 750 foreigners among the missing, including at least 65 Americans in the region that's popular with truckers and religious pilgrims. The USGS believes a powerful landslide triggered the floods.
2: One theory, part of a glacier broke off, triggering an avalanche of ice and rock, which in turn caused those floods. And rescue efforts could not be more difficult. Roads have been buried in mud, and several of those critical bridges were ripped away during those floods.
1: An ICE officer charged with shooting a man and lying about it during the immigration crackdown in Minneapolis is freed. The sheriff of Cameron County, Texas, said in an email that deputies released Christian Castro from a detention center in Brownsville today after a judge refused to order his return to Minnesota. In Massachusetts, closing arguments are expected to get underway shortly in the murder trial of Lindsay Clancy, who strangled her three young children. Clancy claims that she was in the midst of a postpartum psychosis.
3: The key question facing the jury is, should Clancy be criminally responsible? Did prosecutors prove beyond a reasonable doubt that she could appreciate her actions were wrong?
1: Fox's Nate Foy from the courthouse in Plymouth. And jobless claims came in slightly below expectations last week, falling by 4,000 to 203,000, remaining at historic lows as layoffs stay rare. 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
0: What he's committed to, 65 degrees, bright sunshine in downtown Indianapolis, going up to 85 on this Thursday morning. And good morning. I'm Ryan Hedrick. Here's what's trending at 9:02. The four candidates for Indiana Secretary of State took the stage last night at Indy Chambers' annual hobnob event, including the Republican nominee, Max Engeling.
5: This state better. We're doing good things, but I'm committed to making this state better. So for the next 50 years, for the next generation, that our kids, our families want to stay here in the state of Indiana. So I'm thankful to be here and excited for this debate.
0: The debate also featured Greg Ballard, the Lincoln Party nominee, Lori Shillings, and Beau Bye, the Democratic nominee. Incumbent Secretary of State Diego Morales lost the nomination at the Republican State Convention to Engeling. A fully marked IMPD cruiser crashed into a barrier wall along I-65 near downtown Indianapolis this morning. It's not clear whether the officer was hurt. At least five cop cars responded, and Indiana State Police are investigating. Indy Metro Police also say a 17-year-old was killed in a shooting this week on the city's east side. It also put a 14-year-old in the hospital with life-threatening injuries. Here's IMPD talking about what they know.
6: This is a reminder that gun safety and conflict resolution is a shared responsibility.
0: IMPD Captain Richard Ray, it's the eighth homicide with the kid in Indianapolis this year. There is a new storm recovery texting tool available for Hoosiers dealing with flood and storm damage. Jarrett Lewis has the details.
7: Governor Mike Braun says Hoosiers can now text IN211HELP to 898211 to find disaster recovery resources available in their community through the Indiana 211 program. 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That can also help with housing and information on emergency SNAP benefit replacements. The state continues to recover from the severe weather and flooding event from earlier this month. Jarrett Lewis, 93 WIBC Mobile News.
0: When the Indiana Fever play the Connecticut Sun on Friday, it will be their last game for almost 3 weeks because the WNBA is taking a break to support the FIBA World Cup being played in Germany. That until September 17th. The Fever's next game after Friday's game will be September 18th. I'm Ryan Hedrick on the level on the go and at WIBC.com with traffic. Here's Jeremy Scott.
8: Orion, still big problems on the south side where 65 southbound is heavy approaching Keystone. That's all due to a crash in the right lane. You're also seeing delays as a result because of that 6570 southbound between the north split and Washington. Better news on eastbound 70 as you're approaching the downtown area. That earlier stall has been cleared off, but we're still seeing just some slight residual delays. 65 northbound right before MLK crash on the right shoulder. Had a couple lanes blocked off, but a little tight through there. Elsewhere, we're just seeing delays everywhere. We've seen them all morning long. 465 eastbound on the south side, heavy bluff to 65. Then once you take the turn to go northbound, you're tight from Brookville to the Pendleton Pike exit. Southbound delays from 70 to 74. 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
0: Now your forecast from the American Standard Cooling Weather Center on this Thursday morning. 68 degrees in the capital city over the next 72 hours. All we see is bright sunshine. Temperatures warming up. We're not sure if the roof is going to close for the Colts game on Saturday, but it is going to be humid. 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
12: Y'all ready for this?

0: sitting right over there. This is Jerry Lopez. We got a heck of a show.
1: Yes, we do.
0: A lot of guests lined up. We're going to hear from the Franklin mayor, who's going to talk about
1: Steve Barnett's calling in today.
0: Response from the 2008 flood they had out there. And then we're going to get to the latest information on the flood. What happened? What failures? What cool stories came out of it? If you follow me on Facebook, I told you a couple. The city was saved by a lone tree. We will hear that story. That's at the 11 o'clock hour. That's Sue Finkham, the director of Carmel Public Works, will be in here as well. And at 10:30, we have Danny Lopez from the Indiana. He's an Indiana House representative who toured it as well. So we're going to have all of the information that you need on the flood, what happened, what the response will be, and what do we do next.
1: Right.
0: All right, but now we have to talk about the elephant in the room. All right, so this is our first time getting a host. I think this is Kevin's first time really here because they've had somebody else covering all week. And as most of you know, we lost our good friend, coworker, Matt Bear.
1: Yeah.
0: Not an easy one. So I want to explain to you guys just how he was so loved in the building, okay? Matt Bear knew everybody in the building. And let me tell you
1: everybody knew him.
0: Because his schedule is what we call a split schedule.
1: Mm-hmm.
0: There's only real two important times for Matt Bear to be here, and that's to drive to work and the drive home.
1: Right.
0: Which means if you hosted at all, you saw Matt Bear.
1: Yes.
0: If you came in at 9 o'clock, we just look at each other. The first thing that happens, the last thing that happens before we go on air is Matt Bear does traffic in that chair right there.
1: Right.
0: And then he goes, oh, let me get out of your way. If we're helping on Hammer and Nige, Matt Bear's there for the whole shift.
1: Yeah.
0: So he is somebody that we definitely will miss, and we just want to use this segment just to kind of remember him.
1: Yeah.
0: We put together a good show.
1: Yeah,
0: if you guys feel like I do, I don't want to cry anymore. I'm over it. So we're going to have fun the rest of the show. But right now, we're just going to go around, and we're just going to share our thoughts, get it out there, and then move on the way Matt would want us to.
1: Yeah. Thanks for starting the show that way, Jerry. You know, I didn't know Matt as long as so many people here, like Jeanette and Ryan and Hammer and Nigel and Tony and on it, you know, but I got to know him really fast. Every morning I come in. So I, living south down in Franklin, I always, you know this, I always come in early to beat the rush hour and to not come in here all, you know, worked up over, you know, road ragey Alvy, you know, when I get here. So I come up early every day. I did it again today, and I drink my coffee and I chill and I go over our rundown. I prepare for the show. Well, at that time frame, there's really nobody in the building but Matt. And that's when me and Matt would drink our coffee and chat, just have bro conversations, you know, just, you know, hey, where's a good spot to grab something to eat on Mass? You know, where's a good place to, you know, grab a cup of coffee? Hey, what kind of workout are you getting in today? So for those of you know, Matt, I mean, he talked about his addictions and everything. Well, man, he turned a negative into a positive, and his addictions became fitness and health and nutrition. And he was so inspiring. And I am just, I when I first got the news, it hit me, but I compartmentalized it, just kind of, you know, Fido, F it, drive on, and it didn't really hit me. I pulled in the parking lot, I was fine today, and then just walking in here, walking down the aisle, expecting to see him as I always do in the studio, it just hit me. I did, if you look on our social media, I posted a photo on the Those Astros page from my page. I bought him a cup of coffee, and I set it by his microphone that he always sits at, and I want to buy him one last cup of coffee this morning. And it just, one of the things I wanted to do to prepare for this segment, because you're right, it's just a huge elephant in the room. We had to address it. And I called Kevin up, and I'm like, Kevin, I always work with Kevin for all our in and out and our bump music and everything, and I have fun with that. And I say, hey, Kevin, I know we got our regular in and out music, but, you know, what are some, do you remember any of Matt's favorite songs? And he's like, oh man, I got a list. And I'm like, you're kidding me. I say, so Kevin, I want to bring you in here because, I mean, you worked with him a long time. You were pretty tight with him. You should speak to this as well. You need your moment to talk a little bit about a man as well. So tell us first a little bit about how you discovered, you remembered this music list of Matt's.
2: Yeah, so I remember that it was like 2 or 3 years ago, they posted an article on WIBC's website, and it was basically Matt Bear going through his favorite drive time songs. And so he's got a list up on there, and I can post it in the YouTube chat as well.
1: Yeah,
2: I'll drop the link in there. But yeah, he has all of his favorite songs, and, you know, he's got a little description of why he likes the songs and, you know, when the best time of day is to listen to it, or, yeah, you know, what, like, intersections are the best, you know, intersections to be listening to that song. And yeah, it's pretty good. But yeah, there's some good stuff on there, and we'll definitely play some of those throughout the show.
1: Kevin's going to dedicate so many of our In and Out songs and segue and all that stuff to Matt's favorite songs today. And I thank you, Kevin, for doing that. That's awesome.
2: Yeah. Yeah. And, you know, Matt, like Jerry said, you know, we'd all see Matt. He was one of the first people we'd see coming in here in the morning. And definitely was the type of guy that you'd want to see at the start of your day, because, I mean, he always helped me kind of start the day off on a positive note, just talking to him. And honestly, too, like I always respected how transparent he was about his struggles with addiction in the past. Yeah. And, you know, his journey to sobriety. I just feel like that takes a really strong individual to be vulnerable, you know, with people about that. And that was always inspiring to me. So,
1: yeah.
2: I mean, he was a hell of a dude and definitely will be missed.
1: I missed my fist pound this morning.
0: Yeah.
1: Jerry hooked me up with one, because we always do. But, you know, we always, you know, when Matt leaves the studio, when we take over for 9 to noon, he always fist pounds us on the way out. He goes in there and usually says something to you. And it's just a huge loss. That guy is just an amazing human being. And, you know, somebody said something, that's way too young. I said, 68 is way too young. 48 is a tragedy. Mm-hmm. And his loss is, to me, I don't think I'm overselling it. It's a tragedy, Jerry.
0: Yeah. For everybody, though. Like, this one's weird. Right. For me, this is a guy that, once again, I came from the sidelines. Yeah. Right. So when I showed up, Matt Bear was a celebrity to me.
1: Yeah.
0: Right. Hammer and Nigel were celebrities to me. All these people were. Tony Katz was a celebrity. I was a WIBC fan. Right. So when I walked in the building and Matt Bear was, what's up, Matt? Immediately from day one, he acted like we knew each other the whole time. I mean, he treated me like he knew me for 8 or 9 years. I would come in the building. That's back when we were in the old office. I'd make sure I went through the double doors outside of the studio to go see Matt Bear.
1: Yep.
0: And I would just look at him sometimes and be like, dude, how do you know all the freaking roads? Like, it's crazy. And he's sitting back there with his headphones on and,
1: yeah,
0: you know, always with the cup of coffee, walking up and down the hallway.
1: He knows Indy better than any cop or cabbie thought they did, you know?
0: Yeah. So it's a weird one. But, I mean, everybody found out in their own way. And the way I found out, you know, I posted a video right afterwards, and when I said I'm listening to the news like everybody else, you know, Jason Hammer took his kids on vacation, and he was posting a bunch of cool photos. Mm-hmm. And I'm big on, you know, giving dads their flowers, right? So I say, hey, man, like literally a text to Hammer. Hey, man, just wanted to say good freaking job, dad. # keep being the example. Mm-hmm. I'm chilling. I get a text back and it says, hey, I really appreciate that. Also, I need you listening when the show starts at 3.
1: Yeah.
0: I drive home and I'm sitting in my car because I don't know what the heck we're going to talk about. And the show starts at 3 and I get the news like everybody else. And if you want to talk about shock and just like, man, like I know the last conversation we had, I worked with him on Thursday.
1: Yeah.
0: It was me and Ethan had Thursday.
1: Yeah.
0: Right. So, for those of you that listen all the time, he was doing a read, and I'm not going to say the name of the company, but he would do the read, and it always ended with a zzz, and I would look at him, and I remember the first time I heard it. You know what I'm talking about. Yes, yeah.
1: We were busting his onions over that
0: one. He would sit there the first time he read that,
1: because
0: we were waiting for him. He's the last person to go on before we do,
1: yep.
0: So he's there, then he's packing up stuff, and he's walking out, and the first time he does a zzz, I look at him and I go, man, is that in the read? And he goes, yeah. And every time I do it, everybody busts my chops. Oh, yeah. So
1: we did.
0: Behind the scenes, every time he did that, and it would be a one finger salute, middle of the ad read. Like,
1: yeah.
0: It was just a good time, man. Yeah, so we're going to miss you, dude. We love you, dude.
1: Love you, man.
0: One of the biggest things about Matt Bear was, he had the courage to open up his closet and show you the skeletons, and hopefully that motivates other people, right? He was just one of 8 billion, and there are other Matt Bears out there, but this one was very special to us. Yeah. So with that being said, brother, we will miss you. We love you. It was an honor to get to know you, And we hope you like the show, bro.
1: So you will be missed, and you will never be forgotten.
0: Yeah, yeah. And
1: your legacy lives on WIBC. It surely will throughout Indianapolis.
0: And with that being said, it's time for us to get back to business.
1: Business.
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0: gonna get the Bud Light treatment? I don't know. I vote for yes. And did Best Buy just Bud Light themselves? Welcome back to 93 WIBC. It's Jerry Lopez, Brian Alvey. Today's show is gonna be nothing but laughs from here on out. So if you wanna be yelled at, if you wanna cry, if you wanna be sad,
1: right,
0: change the channel now. We're gonna have a ball the rest of the morning. So if,
1: yes,
0: you, if you haven't seen this video, this is at Best Buy. A guy walks in with a simple request. Now, if you are an employee at Best Buy, and I don't know if any of you guys have been at Best Buy for a while. I've been in there a couple times.
1: Yeah.
0: Usually to buy a replacement cord because these dang cords break like every 2 months. So I go in to buy a new phone cord. I'm like the only person in the dang store. Nobody goes inside Best Buy anymore. But if somebody goes in there to buy a laptop, you probably don't want the interaction to go like this.
2: I'm just in here for a laptop, not for a bunch of nonsense and silly business. I mean, I'm not going to deal with this at all. So I just want to speak to the different manager, because you're not going to sell me a laptop because I'm not going to call. I just said, I said, thank you, sir, because he was going to get me a laptop that I was going to purchase, right?
3: Yep.
2: And then he turned around and said, I'm not going to sell you a laptop unless you call me a ma'am.
3: Got it.
2: And then you said that I wasn't able to even buy the laptop if I'm not going to be respectful. I just said, thank you, sir. That's a ma'am. Yep. And I said, thank you, sir, for getting me a laptop.
3: If you are willing to just...
2: Hey, no, I'm not willing to. Hey, I'm not going to say it's a mistake. Listen, I'm not going to play those games with you today.
3: Okay.
2: I'm here to purchase a laptop.
3: If you can't just make a mistake.
2: It's not a mistake. I didn't make a mistake. That's it. You're going to grab me a laptop, man. No.
0: So they turn around and say at the end they will not sell him the laptop because he was disrespectful to an employee. Now, he got the laptop. He took it up to the cash register. And they did not show what the employee looked like, but the employee was transgender.
1: Right.
0: And the guy, I don't know if he did it on purpose, if he was, trolling or whatever. Maybe he was autopilot. Thank you, sir. Didn't really think about it. The guy snatches the laptop back and says, I will not sell this to you.
1: Right.
0: You are disrespectful.
1: Well, sir is a term of endearment and respect. I use it all the time. I'll talk to a kid and I'll say, hey, what's up, sir? It's just for them to get, quote unquote butthurt over the fact that he showed some respect and called somebody sir. I've accidentally called a woman sir before that was just by accident, The little dinky hills we choose to die on is just absolutely remarkable to me. Why they caused all this problem. They cost their organization money, not only in the sale of that laptop, but how many of our listeners right now are not going to Best Buy now because of this ridiculousness?
0: Yeah, there's at least 5 Best Buys in the YouTube chat. Like, this is, they have now put themselves on the map. And all you have to do is sell the laptop. Leave your personal beliefs at home before you come to work.
1: Let me, as a business owner, you can't control your employees 100%. So maybe let's see how Best Buy responds to this.
0: That's
1: if
0: fair.
1: They do. Because you can't, but I've owned a few bars and restaurants. And if I have one of my employees has a meltdown, which, never really occurred, I can't control that. What I can do is handle it after the fact. And life is less about what we, where we stumble, and more how we get up and we respond and we deal with our mistakes. So let's see how they address this and try to fix it.
0: That's fair. But my response to that is, transgenderism is the only mental illness that the rest of us got to participate for the health of the patient.
1: Not me.
0: Does that make sense? If somebody's schizophrenic, you don't ask them about the opinions of the other voices in their heads.
1: Yeah, right.
0: We don't have to do that. We don't pretend when it comes to that. We just go, listen, you need help.
1: Right.
0: But why in this one do the rest of us got to participate in this sociopathic behavior? It makes no sense. And now, we're talking about less than 2% of the population. Fair? Is it the most overrepresented group in society?
1: Well,
0: every show,
1: get
0: every
1: in line,
0: movie,
1: there's
0: every...
1: a bunch of them. It seems like we talk more, we are forced to discuss more and more the smaller groups. It's, because they're the loudest. And, I'm just over it. You want to be left alone, then leave us alone and problem solved.
0: Speaking of somebody being left alone, Stephen A. Smith's not very happy with
1: that. No, he wasn't.
0: He says, listen, you
1: Called
0: guys gave me a thumbs down at this thing saying I'm disrespectful to black women and I'm not helping the culture. Well, you know what? There's a ton of people I try to bring on this show, and guess what? They're all ducking.
4: I've invited Don Lemon on this show. Don Lemon wants to talk privately first. But he said a whole bunch of things publicly. President Erin Haynes for NABJ. I've invited her on the show. She wants to talk privately. after she spoke publicly. I've invited Jasmine Crockett on the show. Crickets, I ain't heard a word. I've invited Kamala Harris on the show. Crickets, I ain't hear a word. Publicly. Privately, Kamala Harris and I already met face to face. Over a year ago.
1: You know what this reminds me of, Jerry? Remember when we were on the playground and somebody was trying to act tough, and then next thing you know, we're going to have a fist fight. But then all suddenly, the person that started all is like, now they want to set ground rules. Okay, no hitting in the face. No, you're going to pick a fight. You're going to run your mouth. And then when the person you were clearly trying to bully pushes back, and I always say bullies are like balloons. You just got to pop them once and they go away forever. He pushes back and they're like, oh, well, let's talk offline first. Let's set some ground rules. No, get in and start swinging again. Let's see how it goes.
0: Yeah, it's funny. Whenever it comes to the left, they're always loud and boisterous and have so much to say, but they cannot debate the ideas they stand for.
1: They don't stand for any ideas.
0: It doesn't work when you're talking to conservatives and you can't make me feel like a victim, right? Like, now we have to debate ideas, and that's where the left falls short. But you know who never falls short? One guy never falls short. His name's Ryan Hedrick, and here he comes with the news.
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6: What the commander-in-chief is saying about the midterms. It is 67 degrees in the capital city, going up to 84 on this Thursday morning. I'm Ryan Hedrick. Here's what's trending at 9:30 ahead of the midterm elections this November, where many Republicans are facing progressive Democratic socialist challengers affiliated with that party, President Trump says.
7: There's a theory that I get the vote. You know, this, I see it all the time, that when Trump's on the ballot, they win. When he's out of the ballot, the people don't go to vote. And I'm asking the people, through your brilliant show, number one show, I'm asking the people to get out and vote. Pretend I'm on the ballot.
6: And President Trump, speaking with Fox News, House Minority Leader Hakeem Jeffries recently met with Jared Kushner to discuss affordability. Jeffries also says Democrats need to have conversations about progressive ideas, including single-payer health care. The Grand Old Opry will be honoring Dolly Parton with a special tribute this Saturday night. The event in Nashville will celebrate her life, music, and lasting impact on country music. Part of the ticket proceeds will benefit Parton's Imagination Library. 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The Dow starting this Thursday morning down 106 to 53,463. The S&P 500 up 24.5 to 76.75. And the NASDAQ is up 259.75, just moving up to 29,224. I'm Ryan Hedrick on the level, on the go, and at WIBC.com. 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

0: Welcome back to 93 WIBC. It's those assholes, Jerry Lopez and Brian Alvey, hosting today. We are joined by a very special guest.
1: Yeah.
0: This is Franklin Mayor Steve Barnett, and we wanted to bring him on first in this day.
1: Absolutely.
0: Because in 2008, he was on the city council during a big flood that happened down in Franklin, and he probably is a great place to start when it comes to the response in a city, Brian.
1: Absolutely. So, you know, most of you know I live in Franklin as well, so our basement was flooded all the way to the top. We had a massive flood in 08 down in Franklin. It was a federal disaster zone, everything, and Steve was part of the leadership team that helped guide us through, and I thought, who better to bring on to talk about this? I know he's been in communication with all those leaders in Hamilton County and so forth.
0: And we'll have him on later.
1: Because he's gone through this whole FEMA process. Steve, welcome to the show.
2: Hey, good morning, Brian, Jerry. Thanks for having me.
1: Absolutely. Thank you so much for agreeing to come on. I mean, Jerry and I have a few questions. And so you indicated to me yesterday, are you in communication with some of the leadership in Hamilton County and the other counties that are affected by this, trying to help them navigate the whole FEMA process and everything?
2: Well, I will tell you that at all the mayors in the Central Indiana area, we belong to an organization that we created called CERDA, Central Indiana Regional Development Authority, and all the mayors and local communities, municipalities, we all talk and we all try to help each other out. And yeah, as soon as this happened, and I'm going to tell you, it brought back some bad memories of 08, knowing what the city of Franklin went through and the devastation that we had. And like you said, Brian, your basement was full, and you know, you were lucky if it was just your basement. There was
1: that's
2: about 100 homes. Yeah, there was about 100 homes taken out and businesses taken out, so it was a long road to recovery. But I did one thing I've seen a couple days afterwards. I happened to be with Jensen and Fadness and John Stair, and I will tell you, it was very humbling for those three, and you can that was the three that I happened to be with, and just knowing how they are and outgoing, and then just seeing how the effects that it had on them and their great leadership to get through this, it just brought back a lot of memories. And yes, with Chris there, you know, I know him pretty well, and told him his planning department that we have Joanna Tennell here, who's our flood administrator. She has been through this FEMA process, so we reached out and told Noblesville if they need any help or any suggestions, or we've been through that, so we're open to help, and we offered up our street department, and you know, if there was things we can do to help our neighbors. I mean, it's a disaster, so hopefully they're getting through it. I know what it's been 14, 15, 16 days or something now, and that's a long time, but I will tell you, it's something that you will never forget when you experience that, and it's pretty devastating.
0: Yeah, I got to walk around on the grounds with Mayor Finkham, with House Rep Lopez, with Lane, the Director of Public Works, and that's who we're going to have later, and just to see the sheer destruction that it caused. But there were a couple things that like I remember hearing, and it's like the first day the water left, people showed up with trucks. Local businesses showed up. People donated time.
1: Right.
0: People donated equipment. It was immediately. They didn't care what your voting record was. It was the community. You all came right together. To see the humanity that comes together, unfortunately, it takes something like this for that to happen. But when we're talking about the road to recovery, you've seen some of the damage. You know, how long does something like this take? You know, how long did it take for Franklin to really start to look like it used to?
2: Well, actually, it took 5 or 6 years just to try to get back to where we're at. I think that we're above that now. It actually helped us in the long run because we started concentrating more. It tore everything up. So you're going to put it back together, and you're going to put it back together better. And we put together also a flood disaster plan. We have three watersheds that run into Franklin that comes right to our city park. You know, we have Hurricane Ditch, Canary Ditch, and Young's Creek. And what we do is we watch the levels at Young's Creek down at Amity, which will tell us which streets in Franklin that are going to flood at a certain time. We almost know by watching Young's Creek where we need to have the barricades set up, what we need to do when that happens. Another thing we did is really paid attention to whenever you have a new development, what do you do to slow that water rate down to get to the ditches? And a lot of people don't understand that. They can be right next to a creek and think, well, why do I have to put in this holding pond because the creek's right there and I could run my drainage to it? Well, the point of it is you want to run it to the holding ponds to slow that rate down so it doesn't go to the creek so fast. So that's things that you look at whenever you have new development now to slow that down. And Franklin has done a very good job, and I'm sure that Carmel and Noblesville and Fishers and all those Hamilton County cities and towns, they will go through their drainage and try to do a little bit better as we did. We were able to fix like the 3, 4, and 5 inch rains. We were able to fix some of that. And but you know what they had in Hamilton County and what we had in 08, you're not going to fix that. I mean, when you have 17 inches, 11 inches, and 9 inches of rain, it's pretty hard to fix a disaster like that. And that's why they call it the 100-year flood. And I feel like after 08, I tell people, you know, that was a 100-year flood, and I feel like now we have a 100-year flood every couple years.
1: Right.
2: So, yeah, so it's definitely changed.
1: Yeah, it was a couple years after our flood in Franklin that I was brought on board I was brought down to Nashville as the deputy program manager for Armor Group when we provided the security element for the great Nashville floods, and everybody remembers that. And it wasn't just central, or western Tennessee. It went all the way up to Kentucky. We had Site 1. Site 2 was in Lexington, Kentucky. We had the big floods. And it was just remarkable. I mean, there's something with the Tennesseans and the Kentuckians are very similar to the Hoosiers. You know, I always say that if your stuff was messed up, as soon as the water receded, like Jerry was talking about, people just got to work fixing it. And if your stuff wasn't messed up, you walked down the street until you found one of your neighbors' stuff was messed up, and you started helping them. And I think that, you know, it sucks that it takes tragedy and disaster, stuff like that, to bring the best out of people. But I do love seeing people do it, though. Does that make sense?
2: That happens. And I'll tell you what, that's what happened in Franklin. Everybody come together. And you know, that's 08. I mean, that's when that happened. People haven't forgot that. I mean, people are still talk about who helped who and how all the neighbors come together and businesses, like you said earlier, come together. It's just Hoosiers have a heart for people and care about people. And like you said, a disaster like this, it doesn't matter what your party is or what your beliefs are. You just want to help
1: Absolutely.
2: People. And Franklin is... Franklin, just like I know Noblesville and Carmel, I know those folks up there, and they're caring people. And I just want to give a plug to Sue Finkham as well and Carmel. I'm telling you know, you watch as mayors, we watch and we want to help, but I think she has done such an excellent job of the devastation that they had and keeping the public informed on what could happen. Like if something happened with that sewer, was that didn't. Thank goodness it did not happen, but. Her leadership was just great through that, as Jensen and Fadness and Stair and Willis and Kaufman and Winfield and all these good mayors that we work with in the CERTA region, and it's real proud to be a part of that.
0: Hey, I wanted to thank you for taking the time to speak with us today and kind of give us a head start on maybe what the road ahead looks like. You gave a shout out to Mayor Sue Finkham. We're going to have her here at 11 o'clock. We're going to have her and the Director of Public Works for right. Carmel. And we'll get a chance to speak to them.
1: And really quick, so you're going to be with us later today, Steve. I'm going to put it out here that you're coming in and doing the Those Ashholes podcast today in studio down in Franklin. And we're going to release that first thing Monday morning.
2: Okay, cool. Can't wait to do it.
0: Also, somebody said you were in a Hall of Fame for something.
1: A couple of them. You just got another one.
2: Well, I was a dirt late model stock car driver for 42 years, and... people that's listening that knows anything about dirt late model racing, you have a different mentality, and you're a hard worker, and we love racing, and I just think racers are hard working people, and they're a different breed.
0: And I heard you got a friend. I heard you got a friend around here that we might know by the name of Smoke.
2: Well, Smoke is a good friend, and I will say that Smoke Tony Stewart sponsored me for the last 20 years of my career. 2018, I did end up in the National Dirt Track Late Model Hall of Fame. So now if you guys want to talk racing, I can talk racing.
1: Oh, we're going to talk racing today. We're going to talk racing when you come in on the podcast, but we really want to thank you coming on today. I appreciate you sharing your insight to the leadership and the challenges that everybody else is facing up north right now.
2: Yeah, and just Gary kind of hit on this just a little bit. It takes a long time to get through this. And FEMA, I know FEMA did help Franklin out in 2008, but it took a long time. So I hope people don't think that FEMA is going to come in tomorrow and write you some big check and you're fine. These people are going to struggle that has lost everything, and we need to try to help them.
1: Absolutely.
0: Awesome. Yeah, thank you so much for your time, and we'll be in touch again.
2: All right. Thank you, guys.
1: Thanks, Mayor.
0: And like the mayor said, listen, when our neighbors need help, we help, right? Right now, families in the community are facing devastating effects of flooding. They need us and you today. 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I know the fellas were at Kroger yesterday. Yep. There was a big donation thing going on. Kroger is doubling the change that you give to them at the end of. So when you're done when you cash out and it says, hey, do you want to round up 50 cents for the flood? All of that money stays home. Okay.
1: Yes.
0: So we talk about Hoosier hospitality. Well, this is the time where we show up. It's time for Hoosiers to help Hoosiers.
1: Yes, sir.
0: We'll be right back on 93 WIBC. 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

0: If you know anything about Governor Kathy Hochul, she is the queen of hold my beer, put my foot in my mouth. Oh. All dumb things get said out of that great state for some reason. They're the home of AOC, the home of Mamdani, and the home of Kathy Hochul, who is proof that even the most dumb people can ascend to the highest of places in government.
1: Right? Absolutely. If you're trying to achieve something in life, don't let anything ever discourage you. Because if she can achieve the position of governor of the state of New York, you can do anything. There, you know what? You might be able to fly.
0: Welcome to 93 WIBC. It's Jerry and Alvy. And we have a fantastic, all fun show planned. And we're going to hit you right now with the segment I created called IBSU Not. And IBSU Not stands for I Bull Blank You Not, but you can't say that without being fined. So we shortened it up to IBSU Not, which is a story so ridiculous that you'll have to hear it to believe it. This is Abdullah Syed, Michigan Democrat, socialist, on the ballot for the Senate.
2: The idea that the government shouldn't tell you what kind of health care you should have. I just think the government shouldn't tell you what kind of health care you should have. And if you're a minor,
3: you want to try on kids?
2: Now, if you disagree with that, if you disagree that healthcare decisions need to be made by a doctor and their parents and a patient, then we agree to disagree. But, you know, you want to put government inside.
3: So, Abdul, you're
2: a
3: doctor, right?
2: Selectively. I am.
3: So you think it's okay for a parent to slash his kid's thing off? You think that's okay?
2: I mean, do you really want to have this conversation? Are you circumcised?
3: Yeah, but I mean, that's a personal question.
2: Okay,
3: doctor.
2: So you probably should want to move on.
0: So here is Michigan Senate candidate equating transgender surgery to circumcision.
1: Right.
0: And this is a legitimate person running for office.
1: Right.
0: And he's saying children should be able to have transgender surgeries just as easily as young boys are circumcised.
1: It's remarkable to me that these people with a straight face, you know, if you made it through med school, you can't be that ridiculously stupid. You know, so the fact that they would push that narrative publicly, they clearly have no respect for anybody they speak to. They don't have any respect for their voters. He clearly doesn't, because he's going to say whatever he wants that fits his narrative, that gets him his little echo chamber tribe to follow him wherever. And it's just, wake up, voters. I mean, how is this guy even in the conversation now?
0: There's a good chance he's going to take a L, right? Because he didn't even win Detroit. He almost got beat by that female Chris Farley. She was a caricature of a person. And she only lost by 1%. And I think, you know, it will be, what do they say, since 1996, since Republicans won the Senate seat?
1: Is this an example of the absolute incarnation of lesser than two evils?
0: Well, I mean, here's a lesser than two evils. So this is Philadelphia District Attorney.
1: Right.
0: District Attorney Larry Krasner talking about Donald Trump's White House ballroom.
4: I'm going to have a paperweight sitting on my desk. You know what that paperweight's going to be? It's going to be a piece of the ballroom after we all blow it up. That's what it's going to be. And an official ceremony, just so we're clear. In an official ceremony, we're going to blow it up, and we're going to get the taxpayers their money back by selling all the pieces as paperweights, and I will have one on my desk.
0: So let me explain something to this idiot. He's going to blow it up using who? Taxpayer funds?
1: Yeah.
0: And then he's going to sell the rubble to get more taxpayer funds.
1: Yeah.
0: And in what world does that make sense?
1: Now, am I not wrong here? But he's talking about the taxpayers shouldn't have paid for this ballroom. The taxpayers didn't pay for that ballroom.
0: Right.
1: Trump paid for that ballroom.
0: But he wants to blow

0: respect to when you say them, how you say them, and what you say. And I'm tired of people trying to dismiss their stupid behavior based off of what they've said. You have to be accountable.
1: Well, listen to what this lady said. This is Our Lady Kathy Hochul. And if words have meaning, well, what did she mean by this?
2: Young black kids growing up in the Bronx who don't even know what the word computer is. They don't know. They don't know these things. And I want the world open up to all of them.
0: Well, isn't that like when Joe Biden said, you know, white kids and poor kids? Remember that?
1: Yeah.
0: I mean, these people, they've got you so conned.
1: Hey, we'll be right back here shortly. Hold the Ellis next. I'm going to go find out what a computer is. You're listening to 93WIBC. Jerry and Albie.
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12: 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And you'll hear what Indiana Governor Mike Braun recently announced. And you'll also hear why a woman in Indianapolis is now in trouble with the law. 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
13: Devastation in the Himalayas. I'm Carmen Roberts, Fox News. A flash flood in Nepal and Tibet kills at least 350 people with more than 1,300 missing, including 65 Americans. White House Press Secretary Caroline Leavitt responding on Fox.
14: The first priority for this president and for Secretary Rubio.

0: Rubio will always be Americans. And so we're focused on rescuing every American that we possibly can. We're already, of course, doing that. As I said, we've rescued a handful thus far, and that effort will continue.
1: But the catastrophic damage has made it very tough to rescue survivors. Red Cross Nepal Chief David Fisher tells Fox.
2: We've been able to access some of the affected areas where there are many, many traumatized people. But unfortunately, some of the areas can only be reached by helicopter.
1: Geologists say it appears that a glacier collapsed yesterday, sending a deadly torrent of water and mud several stories high, tearing through the area. And now Nepal is warning of fresh danger from rising lake water. The White House stays focused on applying economic pressure on Iran rather than military action. And as Fox's Trey Yingst reports from Tel Aviv, sanctions are having an effect.
3: New images from inside of Iran show lines at gas stations in the country, an indication the naval blockade and sanctions are starting to have a tangible effect. Inflation numbers are also rising in Iran as the currency weakens. This is affecting the entire population of Iran. Regional intelligence sources tell Fox News there is growing concern among officials in Tehran about the possibility of renewed protests in Iran over the economic situation.
1: In Massachusetts, Lindsey Clancy's murder trial resumed during the past hour with closing arguments expected to take about 90 minutes. A jury must decide whether she knew killing her three children was wrong or if she is not criminally responsible due to her claim of postpartum psychosis. 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
5: Why Indiana Secretary of State candidates took the stage. Mostly cloudy and 74 degrees in the Circle City, and we're up to a high of 82 today. Good Thursday morning. I'm Jake McDaniel. Here's what's trending at 10:02. Republican Max Ingling found himself the outsider against Bo Bye, Greg Ballard, and Lori Schillings on several issues at Wednesday night's Indy Chamber's annual Hobnob event in Indianapolis.
6: So he's taught growing up that if you choose to enter public life, you ought to do that to help your community, your state, in your country, and not yourself.
5: Incumbent Secretary of State Diego Morales lost the nomination at the Republican State Convention to Ingling. A new storm recovery texting tool available for Hoosiers dealing with flood and storm damage. Here's Jarrett Lewis.
7: Governor Mike Braun says Hoosiers can now text IN211HELP to 898211 to find disaster recovery resources available in their community through the Indiana 211 program. 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Residents can still access state relief, including funds from Indiana's Disaster Relief Fund for emergency aid grants through Indiana 211. That can also help with housing and information on emergency SNAP benefit replacements. The state continues to recover from the severe weather and flooding event from earlier this month. Jarrett Lewis, 93 WIBC Mobile News.
5: FEMA will open a mobile center in Delaware County to help those affected by this month's flooding. The mobile registration intake center will be available Friday and Saturday, says Delaware County Emergency Management. Child abuse detectives arrested a woman on a preliminary neglect charge after finding an infant abandoned in Indianapolis earlier this week, IMPD saying Wednesday. They say that baby was found uninjured behind a strip mall. And the Indiana Fever are in the playoffs, but they also want home court in the first round. Head coach Stephanie White.
8: Knowing where we stand is important, but we also have to understand that we're in control. If we take care of business, and today we got to get better, tomorrow we got to get better, and Friday we got to focus on Connecticut.
5: And Indiana faces Connecticut at Gainbridge Fieldhouse in downtown Indianapolis. I'm Jake McDaniel, on the level, on the go, and on WIBC.com. News time, 10:04. We've got Jerry and Alvy coming up in 1 minute on this Thursday morning.
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0: listening to Jerry and Albie this morning. In this segment, you will get your first Hold the L. And trust me, it is a banger. It has all the things to get you a little fired up.
1: Absolutely.
0: That's coming up now. But first, this guy is just, he's kind of lost his mind.
1: Kind of.
0: We're going to hit this again. The left, completely obsessed with violence and destruction.
2: And I'm going to have a paperweight sitting on my desk. You know what that paperweight's going to be? It's going to be a piece of the ballroom after we all blow it up. That's
0: what. Now, this is the DA, once again. This is far-left district attorney of Philadelphia.
1: Right.
0: It's the DA of a major metropolitan city within the United States saying they're going to blow up the ballroom because they want to give the taxpayers back their money. Now, let's do the mental gymnastics required to do this. If the government's going to do anything, they have to use taxpayer dollars to do whatever it is. So he wants to use taxpayer dollars to blow up a ballroom that was largely privately funded.
1: Right.
0: And then he wants to sell the rubble back to the people.
1: And a significant improvement on the building. I mean, what was there wasn't great.
0: I mean, it was so bad. We were hosting the journalist luncheon at like a hotel downtown.
1: Right.
0: I mean, how many times does our president have to have assassination before we start saying we need to keep this in-house and make sure we can arrange security and everything?
1: And he's only going to have it for the remainder of his term. This is for every president to come, whether they're Republican or Democrat. And then it's just, you know, you're losing the argument of your leftist ideals when you have to focus on this. This is your issue? This is your issue. Okay. All right. Noted.
0: Yeah, gotcha. Like, we have nothing else to worry about. The ballroom, to your point, the ballroom will be used by every president that comes in. And every president that comes in needs to be safe. And listen, let me tell you something I know the ballroom will be safe from. That previous buildings were not. Drone attacks. And that is very important.
1: I mean, if we haven't seen the scale just turn vertical on the warfare with respect to drones, and just the last year,
0: we've gone from the days of the bayonet to now like automatic weapons. Right. That's the jump that we've made. Oh, you're charging with a bayonet?
1: Brrr. And how easy is it? I mean, you don't have to have trained American warriors charging the battlefield, and you have a bunch of kids who can play computers real well flying drones somewhere else on the screen. That's a reality, and it's, you know, so it's a detachment from the horrors of war. It's a detachment from, you know, having to own the fact that you just killed somebody. I don't care how well trained of a warrior, if it doesn't impact you a little bit, you know, that you've taken a life. Because even when you take a bad person's life, you're impacting family that were innocent. It should be hard on a good person.
0: Well, and there's questions you ask too. It's like, that life wouldn't have been taken if I didn't go over there.
1: Right.
0: Right. There's a lot of things that
1: Did
0: I put myself in a position that forced me to do something that I now feel bad for? But like you said, it's turning into Call of Duty.
1: Yeah. It is.
0: Kids in bunkers who have aerial strike kill streaks, and they're just going around dropping bombs on people. And now I'm going to drop a bomb on this liberal kindergarten teacher. Welcome to Hold the L. Hold the L is the award I like to give somebody every single day. And today, because I promised that we would have a show that our boy would love, it's all funny from here on out.
1: Hold the L has become like probably my favorite segment.
0: Yeah, it's a lot of people love this one. And because, listen, due to the internet, there's never a limit of people that get this L. All right. And the L for me, if you're a little bit older, if you're a boomer, L is a loss. And I'll be like, hold that L, baby, which means
1: loss.
0: You lost.
1: Yeah.
0: Well, this kindergarten teacher, we're going to give her the L.
3: So I'm a kindergarten teacher, and today was a really good day. I sat my class down, and I said, show of hands, who wishes that they were born a different gender? And I would say about half of the kids raised their hands. So for the kids that didn't raise their hands, I said, okay, you guys are going to have to go sit on the floor in the corner of the classroom over there and just be quiet. And so then what I did was I had everybody come up to the board and write what name they want to be called. And I said, it has to be another name other than what you were already called. So like if the name Bob is on your birth certificate, you can't write Bob on the board. Like you have to be given a new name. So I had one kid come up and write Cookie. And I said, okay, Cookie, what are your pronouns? And Cookie was pretty confused. And I said, do you want to be called she,
0: it's kindergarten.
3: He, they, Z, Zer? And Cookie said, Zer. And I said, okay. Listen up, class. Cookie just picked Zer's pronouns. Everybody give Zer a round of applause. And then everybody gave Zer a round of applause. Just really, like, showed me how important it is that we give youth the opportunity.
0: So congratulations, my liberal teachers. Since you're working on letters, hold this cell. Pat, the floor's yours, B.A.
1: Oh, man, my head is going to explode right over.
0: I got a daughter in kindergarten. Dude, this is so crazy.
1: Audacity to think that we can agree to disagree. Not really. You're nuts.
0: Literally.
1: But let's just say, for argument's sake, that I'm going to say, okay, you have your. Those are our children. Those are not your children. I don't care what little sheepskin degree you have hanging on your wall, because you pass some arts and crafts crap in college that makes you a kindergartner teacher. I will always be the primary educator of my children. You have no right to step in and start dictating to them that they could change their name, they could change their gender, they could pick pronouns.
0: They're still learning how to spell their names. They don't even know how to spell their names, really.
1: That woman should be fired.
0: It's so I have a lot of kids, and I'll tell you what, my son wanted to be a Ninja Turtle. I didn't shave him off and screw a shell to his back.
1: No.
0: We didn't do that. My daughter wanted to be a Cookie Monster. I didn't let her nom nom nom all day. No, you got to brush her teeth and eat vegetables.
1: Right.
0: These people have lost their minds. And trust me, if you want to know what she looks like, I'll identify her right now. Justin Bieber meets Ellen DeGeneres. She looks the typical.
1: She looks like Where's Waldo, I swear.
0: She gets a haircut, she says, one on the sides, and come on, it is ridiculous. But yes, that is a real kindergarten teacher saying, they've only been back to school for how long? 3 weeks?
1: You know what? It just occurred to me to do certain things like the law enforcement, certain things in the military. You have to go through a psychological evaluation to get certain clear, all these things. Teachers need to start having psychological evaluations as part of before they receive their teaching license. We are at that point, folks.
0: No disagreement there. So we do have some other changes that have taken place. Some other people wanted to re-identify, if you will.
1: Re-identify.
0: So the countries of Japan, Britain, France, Germany, Italy, and the Netherlands are now saying, all right, man, look, since now you have everything under control, we want to be down again.
1: Yeah.
4: Watching the White House right now, President Trump is about to meet with Japan's prime minister. This is a critical moment. The president demanding U.S. allies contribute more as we, along with Israel, knock down a nuclear-thirsty enemy in Iran and protect key oil shipping lanes in the Middle East. A new joint statement from Japan and other allies signaling they are ready to help secure the shipping now through the Strait of Hormuz and support efforts to stabilize global energy supplies. Now, that's counter to what some of them had previously said.
0: So previously you said, we don't want to really involve ourselves. And now that we have it completely under control, and guess what? When we're in charge, we'll set prices. Absolutely. We'll create tolls. What Donald Trump say? All right, if we're going to provide security, you got to pay us for it, because we don't even really use the Strait of Hormuz.
1: They're going to let us do all the heavy lifting. They're going to show up for the reward. You know,
0: I got friends like that.
1: We saw some leaders like that in the army from time to time. They all the heavy work is done, and then they show up. They want to dictate how the finishing touches, what goes where, and who goes where, and then they want to show up and take full credit for it. No, sit it out. You chose to sit it out. Stay on the bench. We clearly don't need you. And I think some of that's a little bit like, oh man, we should have got on the front end of this. It's a little bit of common sense and self-preservation of relevance to this planet. It's just such a weak move.
0: I mean, but it's so typical for some of those countries, right? Let's just be honest. Netherlands wasn't going to do too much, right? The spicy whites of Italy, weren't going to do too much.
1: If you would just stand shoulder to shoulder,
0: but Japan, Britain, France, and Germany,
1: yeah.
0: We show up to help you guys every time you need something. This doesn't help.
1: Well, we rebuilt you after we beat your butts in World War II.
0: Two of those countries should be obligated to jump in.
1: Forever.
0: Right? For the rest of their lives. And, you know, somebody else that needs a reminder on actual what history was.
1: These folks, these countries, they're no different than that guy that shows up at your party, doesn't kick in on the pizza or beer, but he'll eat that last pizza and drink that last can of beer.
0: 100%. 100%. And this is, this could have been old DL. I mean, this is, she's the gift that keeps on giving. This is Democrat representative. This is Ayanna Pressley. All right. And, man, if there's anything I know, it's that the left, super racist.
5: It is bigger than Trump. Because whenever we do the work, of ousting the occupant of the Oval Office. The Confederacy is still alive and well. That's all my thing is. White supremacy is still alive and well. Anti-blackness will still be alive and well.
0: White supremacy alive and well. Confederacy alive and well. As long as we have that white supremacist in the White House. Now, last I knew, before he ran for president, Donald Trump got an award from the NAACP with Jesse Jackson, with Rosa Parks.
1: Al Sharpton.
0: Like, they were all on his side. They loved him.
1: Oh, they're photo op with him.
0: The View loved him. Oprah loved him.
1: She was the first one that said, why, when will you run for president?
0: Then he runs, but he's running on the other side. And guess what? One of the other things they leave out is he upped the funding for HBCUs. He's done a lot, but you can't say that to the left, because when it comes to the left, this is what they think.
1: Yeah.
6: Young black kids growing up in the Bronx who don't even know what the word computer is. They don't know. They don't know these things. And I want the world open up to all of them, because when you have their diverse voices innovating solutions through technology, then you're really addressing society's broader challenges.
0: Such as young black kids even knowing what the word computer is, Brian.
1: Well, it's just like Biden said, you know, we got white kids and we got poor kids.
0: Yeah, I don't want my kids growing up in a racial jungle. That was ex-president Joe Biden.
1: So subversively racist. It's so obvious, but we're going to ignore it.
0: But you know what? If racism goes away, which I do think for the most part it has gone away, the Democrats are in trouble. They have to keep the boogeyman of imagination intact, because if minorities think that nothing is stopping me from achieving my dreams, well, you don't need to be Democrat.
1: Right, that's exactly right. The unions, and by and large, have woken up in the last few years. They don't lockstep vote for Democrats anymore. They've seen that, you know, these people actually don't do anything for us. And I just think you're seeing more and more of the minorities that they've pandered to doing the same thing, waking up.
0: I tell people, listen, the number one issue affecting people of color, minorities, poor whites, whatever you want to call it, is lack of opportunity. Lack of opportunity comes from lack of education. Lack of education comes from failing public schools. So if Democrats really want to help poor and disenfranchised people,
1: who's in charge of those schools?
0: Why are they not pro-school choice?
1: Right.
0: We'll be back. Guess what's that? Guess what's next? Hold the L again.
1: We got
0: a show on the way. We'll be right back. It's 93 WIBC. 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
1: Oh, yeah.
7: Disaster strikes Nepal and Tibet.
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7: A massive flood caused by the collapse of a glacier. More than 1,300 people are missing, including 50 Americans among them. At least 273 people have died in that massive flood.
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0: 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You're listening to Jeremy and Alvy. We'll be brought in most of these breaks with Matt Bear's favorite hits, man.
1: Are we loving Matt's drive time picks here with music? It's amazing. Thanks for doing that, Kevin. It has been awesome so far, and it's only going to get better.
0: Definitely. So we have a special guest coming up at 10:30. We have Indiana House Rep Danny Lopez. He's going to sit with us. We're going to continue the conversation on flood, the fallout, how it affected so much of central Indianapolis. I know when people talk about the north side, you're going to hear, thanks to that quarry, the vast majority of Indianapolis was saved.
1: Oh, unbelievably lucky.
0: It came all the way down to central.
1: They're going to have a heck of a time getting all that water out of there, but that thing saved. Dude, I think it billions of dollars of infrastructure.
0: Yeah, and listen, the total loss out there by the owners of that quarry. So while some people were saved, some people lost everything.
1: Yeah.
0: It's really weird to have both sides of that. But when it comes to both sides of this issue, I don't think there is another side. And we're talking about the WNBA, the transgender thing. The Enes Kanter Freedom was recently kicked out of a basketball game because one of the players came up and started yelling at him in the crowd. Caused it, and he was kicked out.
1: Because that's his fault.
0: Charles Barkley's had enough. And if there's anything that I know about the round bound of rebound,
1: yes, right, sir,
0: the Chuckster, he's one of the few people that's going to say it like it is, and he's going to keep doing it.
2: Adam should come out, and Kathy, I like both of them a lot. Women can all, there's no transgender people going to play in the WNBA. If you don't like it, kick rocks. We're not going to discuss it anymore. And Enes is trying to get attention because if he did all the operation things, we're not doing that either. The WNBA is for women. And listen, this is the last time we're going to discuss it. We're not going to turn it over to the fools on the internet. We're not going to turn it over to Congress and things like that. The WNBA is for women only, period.
0: And there it is. There it is. Now, I ask you this question, BA.
1: Yeah.
0: Seems very easy. But could the issue be that there are already transgender people in the WNBA?
1: Well, that would make the most sense of why they've dug in their heels so deep on
0: this. We don't
1: want
0: to kick out people that are already here.
1: But they won't give anybody an explanation as to why. And, you know, we heard her speak to it. The commissioner, she spoke to it, about a week ago, and it was really dismissive. She basically gaslighted everybody in the room. Can you show me what a woman is? And I was like, everybody in this room can show you what a woman is. You're the only one struggling with this, apparently. And
0: But we know she's not struggling. She's the commissioner. Yeah. She's smart.
1: Right.
0: She's a woman.
1: I really believe that they're doing this because, and you know what? It's the wrong move for what they're trying to accomplish. They should have just came out, we're going to do that, because nobody would be pushing and calling for like actual testing at this point if they hadn't resisted.
0: Yeah.
1: And that's only going to be the only way they're going to find out at some point. You know, there's a lot of speculation about Brittany Griner being not maybe 100% female. I don't know, and I'm not checking. Right. I have no interest in checking, you know, and it's just, they are creating this. They're manifesting this. The reason why we're still talking about this is they won't just make a common sense decision. They won't answer the question, which we saw that on our show a couple weeks ago. And it's just, answer the question so we can move on. It's a simple question. It deserves a simple answer. And we can move on.
0: Yeah, and one of the things I want people to understand is we really only don't want men to play with women. If a girl wants to play with the boys,
1: she's
0: good enough to play with the boys,
1: she should.
0: Let her play with the boys.
1: Let her play.
0: And that's where we get to fear the bow.
1: Oh, you got to fear the bow.
0: Fear the bow.
1: Oh, this girl's amazing.
0: There's a girl in Alabama, Little League World Series. Her name is Kinley Rasmus. She's 12, and you need to fear the bow.
3: Morning. So this was high drama in Williamsport last night, a comeback for the ages, and a reminder to fear the bow. That is the rallying cry behind Alabama's Kinley Rasmus, the 12-year-old girl taking the Little League World Series by storm.
4: Wow. Throws one up.
5: Overnight, Alabama punching its ticket to the next round of the Little League World Series with a walk-off hit. The Southeast champs eliminating the hometown favorites from Pennsylvania, but not before digging out of a 5-run hole
0: 5-0.
5: In the third inning.
1: Yeah.
5: That's when 5-0. Kinley Rasmus,
0: they put her on the mound.
5: Her trademark bow, took the mound.
6: It's going to be Rasmus to make sure there are donuts thrown up there on the board.
5: And control of the game.
7: And right back at her.
0: First pitch, double play.
7: Are you kidding me? Maybe.
5: Turning a double play on the very first batter she faced.
7: Kinley Rasmus to the rescue.
5: The 12-year-old shutting down Pennsylvania, allowing just two hits and striking out six batters. She now has 14 strikeouts in the tournament, tying Monet Davis for the most ever by a girl at the Little League World Series. And she wasn't done.
7: It feels like a time to fear the bow.
5: Fear the bow chants echoing through the stadium as she came to the plate.
7: Rounding third coming in. This game is tied at five.
5: Rasmus delivering an RBI single to help spark the comeback. Rasmus is just the 25th girl ever to play in the Little League World Series.
0: How cool is that? Like, chills, man.
1: I enjoyed watching the video recap of her highlights from this game that I watched.
0: They were down 5-0.
1: I watched it for every one of our listeners. You guys need to break out your black belt and Google Foo and look this up. You guys need to watch this. This young lady, beautiful young lady, but man, when you watch her, and I mean this as an absolute compliment, it looks like a boy playing. She throws like with
0: she's
1: a cannon
0: pitcher.
1: Arm. She's a pitcher.
0: Pitcher.
1: Her swing is a beautiful. She is an amazing player, and everybody needs to watch that. We're getting ready to take a break. Hold on. We're getting something coming.
8: Here comes the money.
9: Here we go. Money talk.
8: Here comes the money. Money, money, money.
0: The FBI arrested Democrat Massachusetts state rep for pandemic fraud.
10: This morning, we arrested Massachusetts state representative Francisco Paulino, who represents the 16th Essex District, which includes the cities of Lawrence and Methuen, for pandemic unemployment insurance fraud, pandemic loan fraud, and money laundering. He is charged in an 11-count indictment that was unsealed today. A grand jury in Boston also returned an 11-count indictment charging the sitting mayor of Lawrence, Brian DePina, with pandemic loan fraud and money laundering.
0: RFK recently announced they found people getting the hospice money. And the way they found out, it's rather interesting.
11: So now you've got all of these problems, and I'll give you one example. The hospices in Los Angeles, we've shut down 500 of them. We have not gotten one call from a congressperson or one call from a patient. Why? Because those hospices did not exist.
12: Right.
11: They were signing up patients. They were getting patient IDs, signing them up, and charging us $6,000 a month for that patient. How did we detect them all? Because the patients never died.
0: The patients were never dying. That's how they got caught. We'll be back here on 93 WIBC. For now, we're going to kick it over to Jake McDaniel with the news.
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14: It is nearing an end. It is mostly sunny and you've got 74 degrees in downtown Indy. I'm Jake McDaniel and here's what's trending now at 10:30. The Lindsey Clancy murder trial in Massachusetts is almost over. Jurors are hearing closing arguments and legal instructions before deliberations start. Clancy admits to strangling her three children in 2023, but pleaded not guilty to three counts of first-degree murder. The number of unemployment claims is down. The Labor Department says it got over 200,000 first-time requests for unemployment benefits in the week ending August 22nd, and that's 4,000 fewer than the previous week's revised total. And the Indiana Fever have the Connecticut Sun tomorrow at Gainbridge Fieldhouse. And at the moment, they are chasing Atlanta as they try to gain home court in the first round of the playoffs.
15: We kind of had to take care of business. So with Atlanta, I think they have the tiebreaker. So it's kind of like looking at to see how like they finish. But I mean, it's kind of just take it day by day, be where our feet are.
14: And that's Myesha Hines-Allen there, and tomorrow's tip-off is at 7:30 Eastern. I'm Jake McDaniel, on the level, on the go, and on WIBC.com.
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0: Welcome back to 93 WIBC. It's Jerry and Alvy this morning. Matt Bears Hits bringing us in from all these breaks. So just in these moments, man, our boy's with us, and we hope that you enjoy the rest of the show. It's a little different here in the office today.
1: It is.
0: But as we know, the reality about life is the show goes on, and it has to, and he'd want us to go on, so now we go on.
1: Well, it's like we talked, this show today, we're dedicating it in his honor. It's the absolute least thing we could do. We've got him a cup of coffee sitting over there in his normal spot. Again, the least I could do, you know, and I just, you know, we want to hit a win, and we want to hit a win today for him. So yep. We're trying to do the best show we can today.
0: And you if know, we always do, if there's anything we know, that he'd be sitting over in the corner, man, laughing at us right now, making fun of us, correcting like
1: every this. Time we came here, this guy is, to me, he was just held in such high regard in this building for so long. But yet you and I would come in the studio, Jerry, in the morning. Oh, hey, sorry, I'm in your way, guys. Yeah. Like, you are not in our way. Sit down and relax with us, man. Any time we got to spend with Matt was valuable, and I'm going to miss it.
0: For sure. So this socialist, communist, Trojan horse, which I went and saw Odyssey a couple days ago, good movie, long but good. You know, socialism is just a Trojan horse for communism. It doesn't stop at socialism.
1: No.
0: And the mayor of New York City, Mamdani, gave us a firsthand look at one of the first things he decided to do was what? He wanted to open up these grocery ran stores by the city that were going to operate at such a level that it would, you know, close all the independent businesses that are around it. I mean, how can you compete if there's a government-ran grocery store across the street selling things at a 70% discount?
1: Right. Well, and I talked about this when we brought it up last time we were on the air. You know, never should government do anything to compete with local commerce. You should not be doing anything to compete with a local business owner. We are a capitalist nation, and it's never the right answer. It's wrong, and good for these people standing up, these small business owners. And I say, go in there and buy everything off the shelf, and then go put it back on your shelf if you have to do that. If it's that big of a discount, there should be still some room in there for some margin for profit. Throw it on there, but take it away.
0: Yeah, and outside of that, we also said, well, what stops me from being from New Jersey and going over to these stores, just driving 30, 40 minutes an hour, buying all my groceries at a 70% discount, 50% discount, and going back home? Well, Mamdani answered that question in the most ridiculous way, and they're going to come out with IDs that you got to have to get to this grocery store. So IDs to buy milk, but not IDs to vote in the city of New York City there. But like you referenced earlier, some local business owners have had enough. And they say, listen, the plans for where these are going to go, not acceptable. One's literally right across the street from another mom and pop store. And now they're suing.
1: They shouldn't go anywhere.
2: Yeah, that lawsuit filed officially this morning. Businesses like the one behind me are at the center of that suit. We spoke to the manager, Elvis Aria. His family has owned this market for 25 years. The reason why he is suing the city is because we're going to spin around the camera for you to take a look. Across the street, you'll see an empty lot. That is the future home of the city-run Harlem-based grocery store just across the street from this market. And it's going to have a huge advantage. It won't have to pay anything in taxes. So the owner says he's worried about staying open.
3: I continue to be fully confident in both the legality and the importance
0: of
3: our initiative to deliver 5 city-run grocery stores, one in each borough, to the people of our city.
0: So Mamdani's response to these people suing is not, I want to help them out. I want to do different things to help the constituents. I want to help these small business owners. None of that is being said by Mamdani. What's being said by Mamdani is, well, I think we can do this still.
1: Right. And here's the thing.
0: And that one's right across the street from another one.
1: And you know what it should be? A government-owned and free-to-the-public parking lot for those businesses there. Because it's literally biting the hand that feeds it. They count on people like that to pay the taxes to fund that stuff, but yet you're going to take away their opportunity to earn and pay those taxes. You know, I've always said
0: You're literally paying for your competition.
1: I know. So in Indiana, you know, I mean, bars and restaurants are looked at as like the bottomless pit of taxation. They pay taxes that no other industry pays. We've got, you know, you've got sales tax, income tax, property tax, all those things you have to pay. But then they got food and beverage, and they have all these other, and then you got to pay for your license every year, for your liquor license, your certification for the Board of Health to run your kitchen. It's constant. The taxes, the fees. And then we do stuff like we did here, and specifically in Indianapolis, where we shut all the bars and restaurants down for an extended period throughout the whole COVID COVID craziness. And I'm like, you're literally biting the hand that feeds you. That is where all your tax money comes from, to fund all the stuff that you say you're going to do, but you don't do. You just waste. And it's just this vicious circle of idiocy.
0: Well, what ends up happening is these businesses close. And now you don't go to that business anymore. Where do you go? You have to go to the government-ran grocery store, because right. There's no other. This is the beginning of the end for New York City.
1: And the same people that would complain about like the Walmarts of the world running all the small mom and pops out. How is this any different? Other than it's going to run everybody out. And nobody's going to make any money. And that money will never recycle in your local economy. You won't. You know, the person that works there is not going to take their money down to the local diner and buy something, tip the server, and so on and so on and so forth. You want to keep those. You want to keep your money as local as possible, as long as possible.
0: Yeah,
1: and this absolutely, that money's going right to the city and gone out of your neighborhood.
0: Yeah. So speaking of that, you know, when people talk about, you know, jobs being taken, you know, those are jobs that are going to be taken, but they're going to be taken by the government, right? Another way that the government takes jobs from us is through this H-1B program. And when we talk about, you know, you always hear they're taking our jobs, they're taking our jobs. We always
1: literally did.
0: We always think that these jobs are factory workers. These jobs are, you know, the people picking lettuce, the farm industry, the day laborers, the landscapists, the floral people. Mm-hmm. Those are the jobs. The reality is the jobs are in corporations. The jobs that are being taken now are in skyscrapers and cities, where businesses now know it's cheaper to hire a couple H-1Bs than it would be to hire some Americans.
4: Yeah, it should be ended, and my bill would absolutely do that. I think JD laid out a very good case in point. Microsoft fired 16,000 Americans and then turned around and hired 9,000 workers under H-1B. Disney fired 250 employees, and then just like what JD was talking about, had those 250 American employees train their replacements under H-1B. We have Americans that are skilled in all these different areas, and I think what the president is doing is trying to do what he can do within the administration to try to restrict this and make it more difficult. Mm-hmm. Obviously, the president can't change the law. That's Congress's job. And that's why I filed this bill. And I'm hopeful that we will have some type of immigration package as we come in to the end of this different Congress. And I've talked to Chairman Jim Jordan about this. Immigration comes through his committee and judiciary. And I'm hopeful that we will do an immigration package, and my bill will be part of that.
0: I mean, there it is, right? So when we talk about taking jobs, we're not just talking about the day labor. We're talking about the people in corporations.
1: Yeah.
0: And a lot of these businesses are, a lot of these things are in IT.
1: Right.
0: We were told, go to college. What'd you tell the plumber? Learn to code.
1: Right.
0: Now we're saying, hey, coder, learn to plumb.
1: Right. Absolutely. Well, and I'm a big advocate for skilled trades. I think skilled trades is the best path for an American up and coming, you know, a young American to find a trade that's going to feed their family well and live a good life. You know, anything in the skilled trades industry is the way to go. And but, you know, so people assume that, you know, you're giving these jobs to the whoever, the Forders, they're all low income jobs. These are six figure jobs, man.
0: Yeah. And like they said, listen, Microsoft fired 16,000 Americans, then turned around and hired 9,000 H-1Bs.
1: Yep.
0: That's, we're going to pay you lower wages. We're going to pay all this other stuff. Probably don't have to cover insurance. There's a bunch of things to go into this, right? Disney fired 250 employees and said, heck, train your replacements, right? So when we talk about taking jobs, we're talking about all of the jobs. We're going to be joined by some very special guests next. We're going to catch up on everything that was this flood. What happened before? What happened after? How did the mayor find out that this has happened? What happens in the day of life when disaster has hit your city? All right, those conversations are coming up next. 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

0: Welcome back to WIBC. This is Jerry and Albie. We are joined by some very special guests. Came in studio.
1: Yes, sir.
0: We've been talking about this very unfortunate incident that happened in the city that I live in, which makes it surreal. Whenever we talk about floods, you know, we've been very fortunate in central Indiana that typically those things happen down south or in more rural places. I think it was last year we had a tornado that happened right in the middle of Carmel. Was very weird. But we had this storm, and then overnight we found out that this is a flood.
1: It's a big flood.
0: But during the night, the mayor of Carmel finds out this is a problem.
1: Yes.
0: So here we are. We are joined in studio by Carmel Mayor Sue Finkham. We're here joined by the director of DPW. And we're going to get all the information on the flood, what happens next, and where do we go from here. So first of all, thank you for joining us. And just take us through.
1: Yeah, thank you for coming in.
0: That evening. You're in bed. You get a call. You know it's going to be bad. How did this fall into your lap?
2: First, good morning, and thanks for having us on.
1: Absolutely.
2: You know, this is a several-day thing. It was evolving from, I think, Thursday night. They were even starting to talk to residents about voluntary, Thursdays 2 weeks ago, about voluntary evacuations. And then, you know, the water was getting worse. Then we're evacuating people by boat on Saturday, trying to save a lift station that we have by sandbagging, evacuating a senior living home. And then it just... The hits kept coming because it was Saturday afternoon when we noticed in the Emergency Operations Center, which we call the EOC, that the water was flowing backwards in the creek and very, very fast, filling the quarry. And that started to change the conversation. And we knew residents were safe.
1: Right.
2: So now then the question was, what's happening with the quarry? What's happening with the property, which includes several wells, our wastewater treatment plant, a solar field, and our lift station and several other pieces of infrastructure. So from Saturday to Monday, it just kept getting worse and worse and worse.
0: And I think one of the things that you told me, that Lane told me on the tour was, like, there for a second, people think that it was like a tsunami, and it wasn't at all. It just started going the other way, a little faster. And somebody said at one point in time, we could have been certified as like a White Rapids River. And this river was really a creek, was 8 feet wide and 4 feet deep. So at what point are you looking going, oh no, the infrastructure is now in trouble?
3: That started happening on Monday. Yeah, so as the channelization of the creek changed, and I think one thing to let your listeners understand, it was your normal flood situation. What was abnormal is as the waters spread, as they do in a flood, they level out in level elevations. What happened here is as it reached a low spot, it found a low spot 200 feet deep. So that's the difference, right? A lot of people talk, this is just a flood. Floods happen. They don't happen near a 200-foot deep quarry that creates a rushing water event. So that is the big thing that drove us and our concern.
0: So this is the equivalent of you're in a bathtub and you pull out the plug and all the water is now rushing that way. Versus if it's plugged and we're pouring in water, just levels out as it rises.
3: Correct.
0: And that's what kind of got everything in trouble, right? And when we look at the bridge, right, one of the things I learned was the bridge held. The foundation's fine. Everything's good. But it literally was just eroded around the concrete itself.
4: Yeah, so the bridge and some of the other infrastructure there was sort of a loss on Saturday pretty quick. It was, like Lane was saying, Saturday to Monday where things got dramatically worse. That large cut into that creek where it was 15 feet deeper than what it originally was. You know, it was, like I said, in the first day, the bridge was impacted, and pretty soon after that, the bridge became a total loss because even though it's still standing, if you see in the pictures, it's now sunk, and a lot of that erosion has caused that damage. But then from one night to the next morning, that cut moved over 200 feet.
1: Yeah.
4: And so when we showed up, that's where we really said, uh-oh.
1: Yeah, it's a big deal. So I went through a very similar thing back in 2008 when we got hit with the big floods in downtown Franklin. And it just, and you know, as you were saying, it just kind of creeps up on you. You just know it's okay. And I'm like, wow, it's a lot of rain. Okay, there's a lot of water. Okay, why does my street start to look like a stream? And then I look at, you know, I had, at the time I owned a 69 Galaxy, and I'm like, why does that thing in my driveway look like it's a boat going down the water with the waves crashing? And next you know, the whole downtown's underwater. And it happened so quickly. Mm-hmm. And we didn't have a quarry situation. We're just down in what they consider a floodplain now. And it just, you know, and we had to figure that out hard and fast. We're kind of the guinea pigs with FEMA because something like that hadn't really happened at that point. And then I, you know, and we learned a lot. Steve Barnett, who is our current mayor, was on the city council. So the whole leadership team is out there trying to, and he's pledged to help you guys in any way he can, just if only to help navigate the whole process with FEMA. And I got to take those lessons learned with me a little bit, because it was like 2 years later, they had the big, remember the big Nashville floods that went all the way up to Lexington, Kentucky and everything. I ended up being the deputy program manager for all the security down there when we had to, interface with the governor's office and everything. And I'm standing in the Grand Ole Opry where there's still 10 feet of water in it, and it's amazing. But the one thing I have seen in common, Franklin and Nashville, to you guys, it's all hands on deck. You know, you guys just dug in as a, you know, that may be a pun, and just started, we got to get to work. We got to do things. You're reaching out. You've got all your circles coming. And then everybody, all your citizens did the same thing. You know, if you were affected, you started working on your stuff. If you weren't, you started helping your neighbor. So that's amazing.
0: And I want you to give a shout out to those two specific companies that we saw when we were out there. I mean, one of the things I said to you is, you know, I talk about, you're a politician. I talk about politics for a living. Well, what I saw out there was there was no Republican Democrat. There was none of that. It was local businesses,
1: Hoosiers,
0: showing up to help each other day one.
2: Yeah, well, first of all, shout out to our team, because there was no egos and there was no titles, and it was everybody working together. We broadened the team right to other, I say, alphabet agencies, right? To everyone, DNR, IDEM, lots of people helping, DHS. But then, yeah, we had Theanaman and Great X on. In trucks and on excavators and bulldozers and whatever equipment we had out there, helping side by side with our amazing street department, trying to build this initial temporary dam. And so that's amazing. And then, of course, Martin Marietta, who owns the quarry, which is an active quarry. They have equipment.

0: what happens next, right? What happens next? I want to hear those cool stories, because I know there are actually some very uplifting stories that come from this. We heard about the sewer that we were all worried about.
1: Yeah.
0: And the fact that that thing is standing is a testimony to one special tree that may become the Tree of Carmel.
1: Well, I definitely want to hear about the National Guard stepping in with their aviators. That was awesome.
0: The Blackhawks. I mean, it's so many cool things that happen. Hoosiers are helping Hoosiers. And don't forget, you can help when you go to Kroger. If you round up your change, Kroger's going to donate all those to affected by the flood. So we'll be right back here. 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It's Jerry and Alvy.

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11: The jury may get the Clancy case today.
12: It is for you to determine, in light of all the evidence, whether the defendant had a mental disease or defect.
11: And that is Judge William Sullivan instructing the jury in Massachusetts in the murder trial of Lindsey Clancy ahead of closing arguments this morning.
12: If the Commonwealth has proved to you beyond a reasonable doubt that the defendant was not suffering from a mental disease or defect at the time of the killing, the Commonwealth has satisfied its burden of proving that the defendant was criminally responsible.
11: And Clancy claims that postpartum psychosis caused her to strangle her three young children to death. After closing arguments, the judge will instruct jurors on possible verdicts, including murder and manslaughter, or not being criminally responsible. Now, if Clancy is not convicted, she could

0: likely be committed to a psychiatric facility. Tsunami-like floods struck Nepal and Tibet, killing at least 353 people.
1: More than 1,300 people, including U.S. citizen tourists, are missing, along with religious visitors. The flooding is blamed on a collapsing glacier that sent an enormous wall of water and mud several stories high, destroying buildings and roadways running through the valleys of the Himalayas. The U.S. Embassy in Nepal says they're working to locate and assist all U.S. citizens affected.
0: Fox's Evan Brown reporting. Tropical storm Dolly forms in the Atlantic Ocean.
2: This was a disturbance that made its way off the African coast come Monday, and we're still watching its progression.
0: Fox weather meteorologist Melanie Black. Now, Dolly's name was already on the storm list for the season, so the storm's not named after the late superstar Dolly Parton. However, it is a fitting tribute to a woman who took the entertainment world by storm. 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
4: What went on during an Indy event? You've got mostly sunny skies. We're now up to 76 in the Circle City. Good Thursday morning. I'm Jake McDaniel. Here's what's trending now at 11:02. Former Indianapolis Mayor Greg Ballard, the Lincoln Party Secretary of State nominee, was asked last night what he would do with the state's recount commission.
5: The recount commission should be 5 retired judges. It should not be a Republican and a Democrat and the Secretary of State, who is a political being. It should be 5 retired judges who are free from politics.
4: The 4 candidates for Indiana Secretary of State took the stage last night at the Indy Chamber's annual Hobnob event. Bo Bai, Greg Ballard, and Lori Schillings agreed on several issues, while Republican Max Ingling pushed back on many of them. Indiana Governor Mike Braun announcing a new storm recovery texting service available to Hoosiers impacted by recent storms. Here's Jarrett Lewis.
6: Indiana 211 is establishing a texting service for disaster-related resources. Hoosiers impacted by the recent severe storms will now be able to text for help in finding these resources available in their communities. Indiana residents can text IN211HELP to 898-211 to find state resources through the state's 211 program. Through the texting platform, the 24/7 service will allow users to select the type of assistance they need. The platform will then provide a list of disaster-specific resources based on their zip code. 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
4: The Postal Center International, Inc. in Brownsburg will permanently close by the end of next month, and over 150 workers are losing their jobs. Employees started getting laid off 2 weeks ago, and that'll go on through September 30th. The Elkhart City Council will vote tonight on a proposed moratorium that would temporarily stop new data center projects. If that's approved, the moratorium would remain in place until the council lifts it or until December 31st next year. The special meeting starts at 6 o'clock at Elkhart City Hall. It'll include a presentation, public comments, and council discussion before the vote. And if you need to drive up to the gas pump, AAA says the average gas price in Indiana is $3.46 a gallon. The national average is $4.09. And I'm Jake McDaniel, on the level, on the go, and on WIBC.com. News time, 11:04. We've got Jerry and Alvy coming up in 1 minute.
7: Hi, I'm Dr. Kandula, founder of Advent. 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Just ask our patient, Andy.
8: 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I breathe through my nose. I sleep through the night. I don't wake up with headaches.
7: Advent can deliver long-term results in about 20 minutes with simple in-office procedures. 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
8: Best advice I can give anybody that has sinus, sleep issues, just get it checked out. 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
9: Y'all ready for this?

0: This is Jerry and Alvy. We're continuing a conversation that we were just having. We have in studio Carmel Mayor Sue Finkham. We have the director of Carmel Utilities Lane and Brad from Carmel Engineering. And now we're talking about the flood.
1: Yeah.
0: And now at this point, the flood has happened. You're out there for the first time. You're getting your first chance to see this, whether this is aerial. But you know what? Let's backtrack, because the flood is ongoing, and now we have the National Guard coming in. And Ethan and Hatcher and I were talking about these 2,000-pound bags that were being dropped by Blackhawk with 73 trips that were made.
1: Yeah.
0: Tell us about the staging of those Blackhawks, because they had to do something very interesting to even find a place to land to stage. And then just the sheer ability of these Blackhawks to make these trips continuously while literally racing the flood. Because this is the backup plan now.
1: Right.
2: Yeah, we built a temporary dam that allowed this mission to even take place because it lowered the water and let our firefighters stand in like 3 to 4 feet water because they did have to participate with help some of the slings that were moving the bags. But, you know, I think Hoosiers would have been really, really proud of our Indiana National Guard team. They were super professional, buttoned up, fantastic leaders, 73 different missions, as they called it, moving, you know, sand from point A to point B. But it was a little tricky, especially with the one that had the longer sling on it, because these bags were swinging a little, and they had to drop it down carefully with precision into this canyon-like, you know, setting to have this dam. So pretty cool, pretty amazing. We were thrilled that the Lieutenant Colonel Ramos, who was leading it, had just moved to Carmel, and this was his first orders that he got.
3: Wow.
2: Was to help his new hometown. Right. Yeah, exactly.
3: So I've got a lot of experience with those guys. That was the aviation unit out of Shelbyville.
2: Yeah.
3: And I used to jump out of those helicopters for years, and I'm sure it's the same ones because those things are old, but they're amazing. Those UH-60 Blackhawks are amazing aircrafts. And I just, the people listening to understand, flying a helicopter is clearly a difficult thing, but when you're doing sling load operations and you're pulling those things, it is unbelievably dangerous when you're pulling those in and out, because if one of those starts oscillating or going wild, it could bring the whole bird down. So for them to do, you said, over 70 missions with that and everything, I mean, that's just a testament to their professionalism, their ability. I mean, these guys are amazing aviators, and to step in the way they did for you guys, I was watching it on TV. I was like, this is awesome.
0: Well, one of the cool things that was said is, so they wanted to land on this parking lot, but the parking lot was full of debris.
3: Right.
0: So they did something straight out of a movie.
3: Yeah.
0: They hovered over the parking lot to get all the debris off, and then they just kept doing shorter and shorter and shorter passes on this parking lot, basically being like the coolest leaf blower you could ever imagine, okay? So now you have this up, and it's set. We have a little bit of breathing room, but we're not out of the woods yet. The next thing we're worried about is this sewage pipe. Mm-hmm. The sewage pipe that could ruin the city. Take us through that, Lane.
4: Well, as we were watching the channelization happen, right, and getting closer and closer, just closer and closer to our pipes, we realized we're close to a rupture, and if that ruptures, 90% of our flow that comes to our wastewater plant would be exposed, right, and would be in this water. So that's not something you want to tell the public every day. It's not something you want to deal with. So that was our big concern, was will those pipes hold?
0: When it comes to the pipes, right, and the erosion of the pipes, when we talk about flood, all right, now call me stupid. I'm just an idiot with a mic. There's a pipe. How does water ruin that pipe? How does that pipe being exposed cause a rupture other than just sheer force?
5: Yeah, so the pipe's 10 feet under the existing creek. Now there's a new bed that's 15 feet lower. So basically that's a pipe that's hovering 5 feet above the air. The pipe is made of sections of ductile iron connected to each other. Normally it's in the ground. That's what provides its structure. If it's just hovering in the air, one of those sections just falls.
3: Yeah.
5: Or a tree that's in this rapids hits it, knocks it off, and it exposes all that and 28 million gallons a day of sewage potentially in
3: just
5: the water.
3: Just hanging there under its own weight. It's going to snap.
5: Hanging under its own weight.
2: Okay. It already taking out two water mains and a fiber optic line in addition, which is right by the bridge. So we knew the force and the damage it could already create.
0: But it didn't.
2: But it didn't.
0: There was one special little buddy, literally just one guy, held the whole thing together, Mayor Sue.
2: Yeah, it's a pretty fun story in that we were watching trees drop into this as this river got bigger and wider and deeper. We were literally watching whole trees, 100-year-old sycamores, just drop in the water. This particular one had its roots kind of wrapped around the area where the pipe was at, And as Lane and Brad were showing me, the roots basically held this little peninsula of land, protected the pipe. And so that's our favorite tree ever in the city of Carmel.
5: Just long enough because, when we said this pipe might burst and 90% chance and some different stuff, it was underneath dirty water that's moving. So we really didn't know for sure till we got the dams in. We got it dewatered. And there's a great picture where you can see like one more hour and we would have lost that sanitary pipe. So that's how close it was. So
3: the tree held on. The official tree of Carmel.
2: That's what I said. It would absolutely be.
3: It is the official tree.
0: So if you go out and if you see that, I mean, you see the pipe, you see right in front of it, it looks like an island. It looks like an island. It's completely eroded on like 3/4 of the side. And on the back side of it is the pipe. And the only reason that island is there is because this one sycamore tree didn't get knocked over.
3: That's amazing. So let me ask you guys a question. You know, Gary, Indiana has been hit hard too, but a different way.
0: Yeah, they're not shooting at the people trying to help
3: them. Yeah, well, Carmel's. But up in Gary, they're having a power outage issue with their provider up there. How has the power situation been in Carmel? I mean, you've had to have some loss of power. It'd be impossible not to. But where do you stand on that currently?
2: We really didn't have any power loss.
3: Really?
2: We had some areas shut off where the flooding was its worst in neighborhoods and to protect the area. But we didn't have what they had was those shearing winds that were taking out power poles and the whole distribution network. And we did not have that. Okay. Ours was the force of water, not the force of wind.
5: Yeah, so any power loss was able to be reestablished or turned back on pretty quickly in our case because there just wasn't as much damage to the
4: AES power. AES was out that night, Saturday night, because as the banks were eroding, they did have power poles in the water, and so as the banks were being eroded, so they set up a plan. They de-energized some of that line, so we did lose power at a couple of our wells, but it didn't matter because the raw water main was already out, so it really didn't hurt us that that power was out.
3: So the power that you lost was you did it essentially on purpose,
5: preemptively,
3: just for the safety, so nobody got electrocuted. Okay, great.
0: So when we talk about this quarry, because that's the next thing, right? We have this quarry. This quarry has more water than Geist. More water than Morse. I mean, that's a fact, right? That's a lot of water.
5: Mm-hmm.
0: And that's an active mine. So the water can't stay there. And the only time I've ever dealt with flooding, you pull that sump pump, you just pump it to the side of your house. And you can't do that with 8.9 million gallons of water.
5: Just a much bigger sump pump.
4: So what are we doing? Just a bigger sump pump.
0: Okay, so tell me what that sump pump right now theoretically looks like and what the plan right now is, knowing that none of this has started. What's the conversation?
4: So we are working with the agencies, right? That's the most important thing, because while this water needs to get out, we need to do it in a responsible way, right? If we were to just do it too quickly, now you're creating flooding issues in the White River, so we can't – there's a speed with which we can dewater. But then there's also – the water has biology in it. It might have petroleum products in it, right? There's things that we need to have a plan to ensure that the water quality is right. And so we're working with our state agencies to do that and Martin Marietta to have that plan. But I will say essentially they will, once we get that plan in place, they will put some very large pumps, probably on a barge, and they'll have very large pipes.
0: On a barge. That is crazy to picture.
4: Yeah, on a barge in that quarry. Run those pipes across the ground and back into the White River.
0: And they're like you said, there's a screening process to make sure we're not, because it was an active mine site. So there is heavy metals and everything else and pins and random stuff that's in the water.
5: Initial screening, and then throughout the entire process, they'll continue to test that water.
3: And you have to control the flow. You can't just be wholesale dumping and then causing more flood down the way. It's not going to happen overnight, essentially. They're going to have to slowly pump that stuff
5: It'll
3: out.
5: It'll be months, not days, yeah.
0: So when we talk about the bridge, right, because that was the big thing. That bridge was on the news, and you could see it flooding. The waterfall of Carmel, right? What does rebuilding that bridge look like? What does getting any of this back? I know we have a long way to go, years probably, but what does it look like getting it back to some kind of back to what it used to look like?
5: Yeah, so all options are on the table right now. So the bridge is owned by the county, and so they're taking lead on this, and the city is playing support role, but we've been in meetings with them, just looking at creative ways to, the landscape has totally changed, so maybe it doesn't have to go back exactly like it was. It's an opportunity to rethink things and then maybe improve our resiliency for future floods, of course.
3: Right.
5: So that's what we're working with the county on, and then other creative ways to expedite the process as well.
0: What are some of the things that you're concerned about just moving forward?
4: Well, our two biggest concerns right now really are our two water pipes that were completely broken apart, and there's a big gulf, right? A big canyon from end to end. And so we're interested with the county. How are we going to rebuild that? How are we going to stabilize those banks so we can get our mains back together? We are working on a temporary plan to get the raw water main connected so that we can actually turn those wells back on, because those are good producing wells, and we're about to come into some heat and irrigation, and that's just a reality of life that we have water we need to be producing. So those wells are important.
3: So based off of your job, your specific jobs, you're in engineering, you're with the
0: utilities,
3: and then obviously in leadership with the mayor. Did y'all think when you took this job you would have such a leadership and professional skill set challenge that you guys had? Who would have thought?
4: My question to Brad, when I said, Brad, when you were a young boy thinking about being an engineer, playing with your Erector set and your Legos,
3: right?
4: Did you ever think you would construct something with Blackhawks?
0: Right.
5: Yeah, certainly did not think about that. Obviously, we're here representing Carmel as leaders, but that challenge that you described was like our entire team. So there were leaders that stepped up across the board. And I would say, for me, and I think I'm speaking on behalf of them, you didn't have time to think about it. Yeah.
3: It's got to be pretty surreal for all of you.
2: It is.
0: What's next for this city, Mayor Finkham? I know everybody's working on different things. So whether it's structural, or it's making sure we get the water and utilities coming back, you kind of are. Everything kind of funnels up to you, and you're like the project manager for the city, right? You work with so many different moving parts to make sure things get done. But outside of that, you also have to manage the needs of your employees, aka the constituents of your town.
2: Yep.
0: So when it talks about things that are top of mind for you right now, you know, we heard whether it's infrastructure, getting back the pipes and utilities in the well, what are those things for you?
2: In my head, it's three things. It's people, it's infrastructure, and then process. And the process and the infrastructure go to taxpayers, right? But first of all, taking care of the people who are displaced and making sure their needs are met. We've been working very hard on being active, being present in the neighborhood, and making sure they have resources. But, you know, we do have to get the infrastructure addressed, and we do have to collaborate with our county and statewide partners and federal partners to get that done. And then process, like, how can we learn from this? How can we make sure that the learnings we have from this can be applied to other situations? And how can we support each other in our growth too? Because I think this is a pivotal moment for us as a larger leadership team to say, okay, we went through something extraordinary. We learned from it. Let's not let it end here. So I think that's been on my mind a lot. We had to get through the emergency phase. Now we're jumping into the recovery phase, and here very shortly, probably, I thought it might be tomorrow. That's not going to happen. Early next week, we'll do an after action report. And one more thing too, I want to make sure we are recording some of this for future generation to see, because we actually had some really interesting studies or stories come out about the 1913 flood, which was the last great flood we had. How do we make sure we preserve some of what happened and what we're learning from to make sure that they understand what we went through at this time too?
3: Sure.
2: And I've had a greater appreciation for history being in the role of mayor than I did even as a city councilor or as a resident.
3: The lessons learned here are going to be very valuable, because this is going to happen again. Maybe not in Carmel or somewhere. It's going to happen somewhere, you know, throughout Indiana or somewhere else in the Midwest. So to be able to hand that off, you know, we talked about that a little bit with Mayor Barnett. You know, hey, I've been down the whole rabbit hole with FEMA and everything. So, you know, learning from past experiences is huge. I appreciate you saying that.
0: Definitely. And listen, if you're affected, Indiana 211 recently updated their phone number. So here's the new number. It is 1-866-211-9966. All right. One more time. 1-866-211-9966. If you need any help, call that number. Or if you don't remember that number, hit me up on Facebook and we'll get you to where you got to go. So final question. First time dealing with FEMA. First time dealing with disaster relief. We had House Rep Danny Lopez when we were on our tour, and he had some experience because he was down in Florida for Andrew and Katrina, and he talked about that relationship, that kind of bureaucracy that has to happen. How is that relationship going, and you know, what does it look like when they say, hey, we're here to help, what do you need?
2: We're going to learn all about that soon, but we've hired a partner to help us who does this for a living to make sure we don't miss deadlines, that we have our ducks in a row from a documentation standpoint, because a lot of work you do is eligible. Unless you document it, then it's not eligible. So we're trying to learn from those who've been there before us.
3: Absolutely.
0: Awesome. Well, thank you guys so much for coming in studio. And as this progresses, we'd like to have you guys back, especially if anything changes. But yeah, it's awesome to get the people that are boots on the ground, because there's so much misinformation. So many people want to be first. They don't want to be right. So it's nice to get the people that have the information to come here with us today. So thank you for joining us.
2: Thank you.
0: And we'll be back here shortly. 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It's Jerry and Alvy.
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21: Is what I got. I said, remember that. Love is what I got.
0: I just want to say another thank you to Carmel Mayor Sue Finkum, Lane, the director of Carmel Utilities, and Brad from Carmel Engineering on a very good conversation. Just a reminder, yeah, they're doing a rally for relief today. That's 4 to 7 p.m. at Lucas Estate. It's a drive-through donation. Right. Okay, so they're looking for non-perishable stuff, financial donations,
3: right,
0: and household supplies. That's at the Lucas Estate. The address for that is 11303 Ditch Road. And that's the City of Carmel. Lucas Oil is partnering on this. So if you get a chance, right, once again, just a drive-through donation. Stop by, drop off some of your cans of soup or whatever you have. All of it's going to stay right there in Hamilton County. It's going to help us. It's not going to be shipped to another state.
3: Nope,
0: all right,
3: this is helping your neighbors.
0: 4 to 7, Rally for Relief at Lucas Estate. Welcome back to 93 WIBC. You're listening to Jerry and Alvy. We got a short one, so we figured we'll hold the L.
3: Let's hold another L.
0: It's time to cancel Jelly Roll. Hear me out. Jelly Roll deserves the Bud Light treatment.
3: Ugh.
0: And if you don't know what I'm talking about, this fat piece of lard showed up at the Jimmy Kimmel Show and started talking crazy about our guy.
22: Let's talk about the main event of America this weekend. It was the big IndyCar race hosted by the president. The cars drove through the streets of D.C., and there's Donald Trump, who apparently has never held a flag before. What a job that. How do you up waving a flag? But the president seemed to enjoy the IndyCar race, which was a real switch up for him because normally he only likes his own race. According to the Washington Post, a lot of doctors are worried about the president's weight. After his last physical, we found out Trump gained 14 pounds, which means he's now tipping the scales at almost 240. It's crazy. Think about this, y'all. In the last few years, I've lost 300 pounds.

0: That means I've lost an entire Donald Trump.
1: I mean, he wasn't done there. He kept going.
2: Reid Hoffman, big fat slob.
3: I told you, I have a friend of mine. He's fat as... You never saw a guy like this.
4: He said, Chris Christie's a fat pig. You cannot do that. Chris Christie is not a fat pig. He is not a fat pig. He's not a fat pig. Don't call him a fat pig. Sir, in the back, don't call him a fat pig, okay?
5: I don't talk about people being fat. I refuse to talk about the fact that he's a fat slob. I don't mention it.
0: Well, if that ain't the pot calling the kettle fat.
1: So, I mean, listen, I hope you guys all agree with me. He definitely deserves the Bud Light treatment after everything that Donald Trump has done for Jelly Roll. So, with that being said, congratulations, Jelly Roll. Or as some people would call you, Bunny's little... You get to hold today's L.
6: You know, Bud, obviously he didn't write those jokes. He had a team write those jokes for him. So it was pretty pathetic. It was gratuitous, cheap, easy laughs, you know, for a little echo chamber that they had in there of people that, you know, were in agreement with him. And it was just cheap, and it was tired, and it was pathetic. And he'd be better. Nobody cares about your political beefs. Go sing a song and be quiet.
1: Well, he needs to just figure it out, right? I hope that people hear what he's doing.
6: Right.
1: I hope he hears what he's saying. And I hope they decide to show them how they feel about it with their dollars.
6: I'll just leave you with this. I think Jelly Roll needs to shut his jelly hole.
1: And with that, we'll be right back. 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This is Jerry and Alvy.
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20: Lindsay Clancy's murder trial in its last phase. I'm Jake McDaniel. Here's what's trending now at 11:30. Defense attorney Kevin Reddington delivered his closing arguments.
21: Throwing herself out a window, blood all over the bedroom floor, window open, screen slashed. Oh no, screen wasn't slashed. My bad. That's what she thought. It's called a delusion.
20: Clancy admits to strangling her three children in 23, but pleaded not guilty to three counts of first-degree murder. Jurors may consider murder, manslaughter, or not guilty verdicts based on a lack of criminal responsibility. Dozens of Americans among the roughly 1,000 people missing in Nepal after fatal flash flooding. The Nepal Tourism Board says hundreds of tourists from nearly 30 different countries are among the missing. And the Grand Ole Opry will honor Dolly Parton with a tribute in Nashville Saturday night. I'm Jake McDaniel, on the level, on the go, and on WIBC.com.
22: Washington watched his lines collapse from Brooklyn Heights. He still had his army. He had one night to get it out.
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22: August 27th, 1776. British forces launched their full assault on Long Island, outflanking the American position through an unguarded pass in the night. The attack was devastating. Over 1,000 Americans were killed, wounded, or captured. The British had won the field decisively, but they paused before delivering the final blow, choosing siege tactics over a direct assault. It was a mistake that would cost them everything. The fog was already rolling in.
19: The spirit of 76, as we celebrate 250 years, remember to thank God for our liberty, love your country for our freedoms, and proudly share your patriotism. 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I'm broken.

0: Welcome back to 93WIBC. You're listening to Jerry and Augie this morning. As a reminder, we're bumping our good friend Matt Bear's playlist. Those are the songs bringing us in.
1: Yeah.
0: And we're joined by a very special guest. This is Brandon Liam. He's from an organization that we've talked to many a times that I will always talk to called Building a Refuge. And they deal specifically with men's mental health, just talking about issues, talking about things. And I said a little bit off air to BA, so man, the timing couldn't have been better to have this guest.
1: Yeah.
0: Just kind of with what the range of emotions are here in this building today. And it's not that all of us are running around here and people are suicidal, but it's right. Like we're all dealing with some pain. And
1: yes.
0: The one thing that I can tell you about the WIBC family is there have been multiple text messages exchanged between all of us. And every time somebody says, hey, how are you? You're getting an honest response back. And a lot of those responses are, I'm effed up. A lot of those responses are not good, but I'll figure it out. And this guest is one of the forefront people on, man, just say how you feel. So,
1: right.
0: Brandon, thanks for joining us, and I thank you for your time.
2: Yeah, thank you, man. Jerry, thanks for having me on again, man. Listen, heartfelt condolences to the entire WIBC family, man. I mean, yeah, I think you just said it best. I mean, it's always a shock when we lose somebody close to us, man. And I know you guys have a great family there, and just thinking about everybody.
0: Definitely. And you know what? Thank you to you. You know, this is behind inside baseball.
1: You know, behind the curtain.
0: You know, you hit me up and you say, hey, man, how are you? And I said, man, I'm good. You said, cool, I'll check with you tomorrow.
1: Yeah.
0: And that was it. The next day I was like, hey, how are you doing today? I'm like, I'm good. He's like, cool, I'll check on you tomorrow. You know, and it's just knowing that somebody's going to check
1: absolutely.
0: On you.
1: Absolutely.
0: So we have this big party. It's Rib Fest. And this is on Saturday, September 6th.
2: Sunday, September 6th.
0: Yeah, right day before Labor Day. And motto here, smoke out the stigma. You're not alone.
2: Yes, sir.
0: One team, one fight.
2: Yes, sir. Yeah, it's a great event. This is honestly our 20th year of doing it, and we're so grateful to be able to host it at the Carmel VFW right off Old Meridian Street. There's such a great staff, and as you mentioned earlier, you know, Jerry, this is all about mental health awareness, suicide prevention, and really just bringing the community together, man, under, you know, a lot of fun. We got some great bands coming in. We got some great speakers coming in. We got some great barbecue coming in. I mean, it's just it's just going to be a great day all in itself.
1: Well, that's going to be amazing. I know the whole Those Assholes podcast.
0: We're going to film on location.
1: We're going to do an on location recording there. So we hope everybody comes up and hangs out with us. It'll be me and Jerry, and then our amazing producer Aaron's going to be there. And you know, you guys were touching on something a second ago. I want to speak to the communication is key. The best way to get through these painful times is to communicate with those and whatnot. And, you know, unfortunately, Jerry and I have lived a life that, you know, we've kind of experienced this more than most, you know, just with what we did in the military and everything. So I really felt, and I think Jerry did too, that, you know, despite us dealing with our own challenges with the passing of our good friend Matt Bear, I mean, I immediately started reaching out to those that I've become pretty somewhat close to here at the WIBC since we've gotten here. Just say, hey man, are you good? Are you good? I don't just ask once, ask more than once, because sometimes they're not ready to say
0: that
1: no.
0: That auto response is, I'm good.
1: Yeah,
0: I don't
1: want
0: to talk about
1: it. You know, and ask him again. You hit him up in another few hours, you know, just because you need to be there for each other. That is the biggest key to this, is being there for each other. The only way to be there is you have to initiate. You have to reach out to your friends when they're in crisis or you believe they're in crisis. And then if you're that and you're on the other side of it, you have to talk. You have to be honest. You have to tell them, I'm not good right now, man. I need some help.
2: Yeah. And even if it's just, man, even if it's just, you know, texting somebody and say, hey, man, you want to meet for a cup of coffee?
1: Or, absolutely.
2: You know, do you want to meet for a beer or whatever? Just hanging out with them for an hour, man, just to kind of talk and, you know, in this case, reminisce. But, you know, Jerry and I talked about this the other day, too. And I think a very, you know, poignant question is how are you really? You know what I mean? And I think when you ask somebody that, it's authentic, right? And I think that's important to somebody to hear, especially in a time like this, but all the time, man. I mean, it's one of the big reasons why we do what we do at Building a Refuge, right? I mean, that's just what our mission is, man, is how are you really?
0: Now, take us to this coffee shop, and I know you have a podcast where it really, I mean, this is what it is. It's talking about how are you really.
2: Yes, sir. Yep, that's exactly right. And so, yeah, we just recently opened up a nonprofit. It's under Building a Refuge nonprofit coffee house in downtown Noblesville, 293 South 8th Street. So pop on in. If the neon sign is on, we are there. And so we have a great partner, Joe Shoemaker, owns a company here in the city called Dry Heat Coffee. He's a small batch roaster. He's got great coffees, man. And it's a safe space. That's what we do. And you know, we want people to come in, be able to hang out. We host all of our monthly meetings there. We have a lot of cool stuff coming up, you know, that we're going to have in the evenings and kind of on weekends, things like that. But, yeah, man, I mean, we just, you know, we want to keep forward on this because I think it does help. It's a long journey. I mean, I'm hanging out right now, man, out in Frisco, Colorado, and just such a cool place and, you know, getting ready to do some hiking today. And it's like that, man. I mean, just stay on the trail, man. Stay on the trail, move forward, keep progressing. And I think this is just a great way to do it.
0: Yeah, we had a Rock the Ride was the previous one that we partnered on. And we had, you know, it's a fantastic event. We had a guy come up to us that you never would have thought would ever talk to you about anything. And he came up, yeah, and he said, I'm here because I heard you guys on the radio.
3: Yeah.
0: And I just wanted to participate. And that's what we ask. Like, you don't have to say anything at all. You don't have to come say hi to me.
2: No.
0: I don't care.
2: Yeah,
0: but I would love if you would show up. Just show up. Listen to the band. It's free. Listen to the bands. Right? Sure. We'd prefer a donation for food. But more than that, we want to make sure you know you're not alone.
3: Right.
0: That's the point of this, this whole thing. So during Rock the Ride, we had some special guests. We had Guy Relford from right here, the gun guy. We just had her in studio. Mayor Sue Finkham was in the house. We had Mayor Scott Willis was in the house.
3: Former Marine.
0: This time we have, I can confirm, we have Noblesville Chris Jensen's going to be in the house. I can confirm Jeremy Harrell will be in the house. We talked about him. Good SF guy, good guy. Had his own battles that he dealt with, started a nonprofit. We will have a filmmaker, Lisa Hall, who was in studio that's doing the movie called Dying for Freedom that talks about mental health.
3: Yep, yep.
0: So that's what you have to look forward to. And guess what? It's not going to be a downer of a party. Mm-hmm. People are going to talk I tell them 5 minutes or less, right? You're just here to say you're not alone. Other than that, we have bands all night, Brandon.
3: Yep. And I'm going to try to wear multiple hats that day as well.
0: Go ahead.
2: Yeah, man, it's going to be a great day. We have five bands kicking off the day. The Royal Keys, great. All these are really, really amazing local bands here in Indiana, man. The Royal Keys, the Circle City Deacons, Bell Bottom Cowboys, Naptown Hepcats, and our closer, who has been our closer for the last 5 years, Big in Belgium. They're an awesome 90s, 70s, 80s, 2000s rock cover band, man, but they get after it, and they're just a lot of fun, a lot of energy.
0: Awesome. And that is September 6th. It's a Sunday.
3: Yeah.
0: What time does the fun begin over there?
2: Yep. Yeah. So food, this is great. Yes, man. So a little bit different. We had some really good feedback last year. The food will be ready at 4 p.m. However, if you are a veteran or active military, we want you to get in line at 3:30. And if you are elderly, we want you to get in line at 3:30. Because what I can see is this line, it goes for a long ways, and it's about a two-hour deal, and we just don't want you guys waiting in line, man. We want to feed you guys first, and then food will be ready for the general public at 4 p.m. We got barbecued ribs, pulled pork, mac and cheese, baked beans, bunch of sides, man, and cookies, and just a lot of good food.
3: And you had Jerry at cookies.
0: Yeah, what time does the band starts?
2: Bands will start at 1 p.m.
0: Awesome. And we'll be there early to film. Yeah. And come out and see us at Sunday, September 6th. Be there at 1. Food starts at 4, unless you're in one of those groups. Brandon, if people want to get more involved, if people want to volunteer their time, if people want to hear more about your mission, where can they find information?
2: Yeah, definitely go out and check our website out at buildingarefuge.org. 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We have a great amount of resources on there. Also, go check out our Facebook page. That's where all the event details are at. So just type in Building a Refuge. You will definitely find us there. 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
0: Awesome, Brandon. Hey, thanks so much for your time.
3: Thank you for what you do.
0: We will see you next Sunday.
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3: Always.
0: Appreciate you. 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
11: 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Just

0: Have flock cameras finally gotten the attention they deserve? Well, one HOA learned the hard way. The residents are cutting them down. You put them up without our permission. Welcome back to 93 WIBC. My name is Jerry. My friend Brian Alvey is right over there.
1: Sitting right here, Bubba.
0: And one of the big things that this country is talking about at the moment is, you know, voter ID, the Save Act. And how do we stop mail-in voting? Because that's one of the biggest things. If we can't verify who sent this, how can we even count it? So President Trump has legislation on the table, executive orders, to try to curb voter fraud and mail-in balloting. And the Arizona Attorney General, who's a Democrat, big surprise, said something I thought was very weird.
2: That earlier this morning, my office sued the United States Postal Service over their unconstitutional rule that would upend election procedures just weeks before voting starts. Arizonans have voted safely and securely by mail for decades. Republicans designed the safe and secure vote-by-mail system that easily more than three-quarters of Arizonans use. I think it's actually closer to 80 to 90% of Arizonans vote by mail.
3: So I have always been a proponent of the mail-in vote until I wasn't. And the reason why I'm not anymore, because it's obviously been compromised. It's not working. It was. I like the fact that it gave people the opportunity to vote, and more people the opportunity to vote. I want people, you know, I've always been a proponent of everybody needs to vote, but it's been so compromised, which has been proven. So she says it's never been compromised.
0: Dude, she said 80 to 90% vote by mail. That's not true.
3: No, that's, she is, this, what this is by her is simple political theater. This is her grandstanding for political reasons. This isn't about making sure people could vote. She's full of it.
0: Well, she didn't stop there. She said, we're going to openly defy the executive order.
4: Election in time to affect this election. And if it does, do you have any sense of how many Arizonans might not get early ballots delivered?
2: Well, what I would say is, over my dead body, is that rule going to go into effect?
3: Good.
2: We are going to fight this tooth and nail in the courts, and I've got the best solicitor general in the country standing right there, who is going to make sure, along with the other attorneys general who are fighting this case. I think 25 states signed on to this lawsuit this morning.
3: Again, more political theater. It's just the threat of lawsuit. He's passing a law and you're going to sue him? Or he's pushing a law and you're going to sue him? Where does that make sense?
0: Yeah, well, it only makes sense if you want to make sure ballot harvesting and mail fraud can still happen.
3: There's a reason that is not being said that they are so heavily trying to die on this hill. It's because they are trying to protect something that they don't want to admit to, and that is the fact that they absolutely finagle that system.
0: 100%. But one person who is standing up for us, stop me if you've heard this one, Governor Ron DeSantis, and he tells us about flock cameras, and he thinks it's a step too far.
5: These cameras, the license plate readers, I think it's out of control. And this is something that in Florida, you know, our highway patrol, we have readers for like tolling by plate and things like that. Now, I've never supported the automatic tickets being sent if you're speeding. I think an...
0: So they started out as license plate readers, right? If you have the sun pass, they go through and get you. The problem is it's evolved to way much more than that.
3: Yeah, it's too much. I mean, it's, you know, there was a really good quote that a friend of the show put out, you know, our friend Corey Grass, former police officer, former, you know, retired FBI agent. And he basically said, our job isn't supposed to be easy. It's supposed to be restrained, heavy, and encumbered by the burden of proof, probable cause, the presumption of innocence, and always subject to our civil liberties. And he's a law enforcement. He's not for these cameras. And I think there's a place for him. High traffic intersections, things of that nature, pointed in, but it's gotten out of control. There needs to be legislation written as to when these are applicable and when these are about to be used before we put one single more of them out.
0: Yeah, I couldn't agree more. Well, it's been a hard one, but we got through it.
3: Yeah, we did.
0: I'll tell you, on the way in, man, I was a little worried. We looked at each other. We didn't really talk much this morning. No. I can tell immediately, like,
1: we got a fist pound.
0: Nobody really has much to say, but we made it through, and I want to thank you guys out there. You guys really showed our boy a lot of love, and it did make me feel better. One of the coolest messages I saw, we never met Matt Bear.

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14: Their final pitch to the jury. I'm Lisa Brady, Fox News. Prosecutors in Massachusetts arguing Lindsay Clancy knew right from wrong and was not suffering postpartum psychosis when her three young children were killed, or during mental health treatment for several months leading up to the killings.
15: None of them saw any signs of psychosis ever. So they're all wrong. All these different doctors at all these different practices, they're all collectively together wrong. That doesn't make sense.
14: Plymouth County Assistant DA Jennifer Sprague says Clancy's actions the day of the killings show control and planning, including sending her husband out to run errands and searching online how much time that would take. The defense argues Clancy, who tried to kill herself, was suffering from psychosis and was over-medicated. She's pleaded not guilty by reason of insanity. Moments ago, the judge just giving the jury instructions emphasizing a guilty verdict must go beyond probability to no reasonable doubt. President Trump heads to Texas today to raise money in a critical midterm Senate race.
16: The Lone Star State has emerged as a Senate battleground, with Democrat James Tallarico leading Republican Attorney General Ken Paxton in some polls.
17: Republicans are going to win Texas, let me tell you.
16: White House Press Secretary Karoline Leavitt says President Trump is hosting a fundraiser in Houston tonight for the RNC to continue a cash advantage over Democrats.
3: I also know he's going to be out there traversing the country, meeting with everyday Americans and campaigning on behalf of the great Republican candidates across the board.
16: Recent polling also shows a tighter than expected governor's race in Texas.

0: Fox's Jared Halpern at the White House. Rescue teams and military helicopters searching for hundreds of people still missing, including more than 60 Americans after deadly flooding along the Nepal-China border. More than 350 people are known dead. 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
0: A new tropical storm, Dolly, is now churning in the Atlantic.
6: The cyclone is still far out to sea, and while no watches or warnings are posted, the National Hurricane Center is advising people in the Leeward Islands to monitor the storm's progression. The storm could reach the islands and get close to Puerto Rico this weekend, bringing heavy rain. The storm's name of Dolly is getting some attention due to the recent passing of Dolly Parton. Those storm names are decided upon in advance as part of a predetermined list rotating every 6 years. In Miami, Eben Brown, Fox News.
0: Voice actor Peter Cullen has died, known for a variety of roles.
7: I am Optimus Prime, and I send this message to any surviving Autobots taking refuge among the stars.
0: Including Transformers and the voice of Eeyore from Disney's Winnie the Pooh franchise. His agent says Cullen died peacefully at home in L.A. He was 85. The head of NASA offering support for a possible out-of-this-world solution to the data center controversy.
8: NASA Administrator Jared Isaacman thinking outside the earthly box, backing a simple solution to environmental impact, telling NextStar, let's take our data centers, put them in Earth orbit, take advantage of that free fusion reactor that's out there for us, and use that to ensure we win the space race and the AI race too. Solar energy being the free fusion reactor, answering the requirement for huge electric consumption. He notes that space data centers would need solar panels the size of several football fields and doesn't address construction logistics, but he calls it a fantastic solution, citing consensus with Elon Musk and others in the space industry. Therese Crowley, Fox News.
0: Stocks are higher. Right now, the Dow is up 152 points. The S&P and the NASDAQ also in the green. The NASDAQ's up more than 300. Oil prices are slightly higher. They're still over $82 a barrel. And Lisa Brady, Fox News.
9: 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I would, like, get D's and C's.
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15: So officially, screw the Canucks. That's officially where we are at now with Canada and how broken they are. See what happens when you beat them twice for gold medals? They just lose their minds. Second place Canada needs to be reminded of how second place they are. I'm not talking about trade fights with Trump and tariffs, and the tariffs are taking on a whole new thing because now it's affecting my bourbon. And you know how that makes me sad. Well, not my bourbon, their bourbon, the bourbon we would sell them, which affects the people who manufacture the bourbon here. But they're having enough problems. No. I'm talking about those from the Canadian Broadcasting Company who want you to now know that it's wrong to say that 9/11 was a terrorist attack. A lot has happened in 25 years, kids, and this is not going to be a kind conversation. One should be disgusted in all the ways one can be disgusted. Me, my name is Tony Katz. The show is Tony Katz Today. It's great to be with you. Find everything I do over at TonyKatz.com. Normally live streaming, but I'm happen to be in a different studio today, so can't make that happen. We'll get back to that tomorrow on YouTube and Rumble. Just look for Tony Katz. Easy to find. Subscribe, and the next thing you know, you're thinner. That's right. That's right. My show is like a diuretic. Hold on. That's a terrible thing to say about a program. There is over there at the Canadian Broadcasting Company a Bassam Bushra, Senior Director of Journalistic Standards and Public Trust at CBC News. And he has written a memo to reporters and editors. And the memo states, quote, "Do not refer to the September 11th attacks as terrorist attacks." The statement is written in bold letters and italicized, just in case you missed this very important directive. Do not refer to the September 11 attacks as terrorist attacks. What does it go on to say? The hijackings led to passenger jet crashes. You see, it wasn't terrorism that led to the murder of 3,000 plus Americans. It was some people hijacked some planes. To give it a paraphrase, some people did something. There is no difference between what this senior director of journalistic standards and public trust for the Canadian Broadcasting Company is saying and what Ilhan Omar, that Jew-hating bigot, said. There is zero difference. And if there is no anger about this, well, then I don't know what there is anger about, but allow me to move past the anger. And if it's the first time you're hearing it, I think it might take a little while. I could appreciate that. There's going to be some anger, boo-boo. These people want to rewrite history. These people want to believe that what happened didn't happen. You want to know what gaslighting is? There you go. Flat out lying about the terrorist attack that defined a generation, if not generations, that let us know that here on the quote-unquote homeland, we're not necessarily safe. That the world has changed. And people can get to us if they so choose. I mean, that's what we learned, right? I mean, that's... Some people may have learned that we can get ourselves involved in a 20-year war and not actually figure out how to teach the Afghans to fight in a way that works for them. No, we'll spend 20 years pouring billions and billions and billions of dollars in while other people get rich and generals are able to say, look at what a great job we're doing. And then, of course, the Afghan military will fall in 12 seconds to the Taliban because we taught them to be an army with air defenses and air support as opposed to, I don't know, the thing they do well, like cavalry. I favor finding all of those generals, demoting them as far as you can demote them, and then taking away their pensions. To hell with them and their retirements. I do, in many ways, agree with you on the idea of forever wars. It's that I do not believe in allowing those people to be in charge. And all of those generals and majors, and they always like to get the salute in their nice parking spots, who didn't say, our job is to be done with this. Our job is not to continue this so somebody else, a brother-in-law, gets paid. I have no respect for those people. I don't give a good holy damn how long they wore the uniform. They don't matter to me at all. And I don't think they should matter to anybody. But I bring this up because there are reasons to be angry and upset about a whole host of these things. And here you now have the Canadians wanting to whitewash September 11th. It wasn't a thing. It wasn't terrorism. Why would we call it terrorism? Oh, that's so anti-Islam. It's so anti-Muslim. Tell Muslims to deal with it. It was what it was, what it was. The Japanese never told me, oh, Pearl Harbor, that wasn't us. That wasn't us. No. You meant somebody else. Well, it wasn't me. It wasn't me. It was you. And then we beat the ever-living snot out of you. We beat your grandfather down if your grandfather just wasn't killed on the spot. You know what happened? Friendship. Look at that. Ain't that wonderful? Also, the Toyota, great car. I own two. I never thought I would, but I own a Sequoia and I own a 2002 4Runner. I got to admit, it's still badass. It is so great. So great. All right, you've had stagflation for the last 30 years. Not everything has gone terrific, but you know what? This is better. You learned your lesson. You started the fight. We ended the fight. Now you know. Now we're friends. Good work. And if you're still just a little bit afraid of us or a little bit annoyed with us for how World War II ended, just remember, you started it. Now shut up. What? What did I say? I'm discussing honesty and how important it is. But I wanted to get past the anger, and I allowed myself to get a little angry there, so sorry about that. And I think if you're hearing this for the first time, I think anger and disgust is the right response at first. But I want to take the moment to dig a little bit deeper. Do not refer to the September 11th attacks as terrorist attacks. The hijackings led to passenger jet crashes. This is not just a conversation that takes place in a vacuum. This isn't just the Canadian Broadcasting Company. This is 25 years of patiently waiting for the moment to apply positions of power to ideological insanity. If you want to know what has been happening to university students for the past 25 years, here you go. Or the communism that you see. Or the excusing of Islamist activity, of jihadist activity, of terrorist activity. Because, well, you know, these people are oppressed and you're the oppressor because everything is oppressed and oppressor, which is another way of discussing Karl Marx. When Obama discussed the 99% and the 1%, it was Karl Marx. It's the proletariat and the bourgeoisie. Everything has a genesis. This is what happened while you were angry. Now, I don't want to leave myself out of it. It's not somehow that I have a secret knowledge. This is what happened when we allowed ourselves to be angry. And we allowed our anger to believe that we were doing something good or moral or at least successful. And then we saw how that Afghan military fell apart. We realized we got played. We got screwed. Now, I don't think everything was for naught. I am one of the people who argues regarding Iraq. Okay, there were no weapons of mass destruction, but at least we stopped the rape rooms. If we stopped the rape rooms, I consider that a plus. Not everything is just the worst thing in the world. There were some good things that happened because of our intervention. But our intervention could have been better, smarter, more effective, and taken less time, cost less lives, cost less money. I concede that point because it is a worthy one. But while we were angry and sharpening our talons, and the people who docked down these buildings will be hearing from all of us soon, we kept allowing them into the country, allowing them into our universities to poison our own kids against us. We kept allowing them in nations that claim to hold the same views on Western civilization, like Canada, to pour in numbers by numbers and take over towns and take over cities and take over town councils. And now to be in places where the stories are written, the so-called news, only to learn that they don't want you to report on what happened, but rather, that's not nice. They've been playing a whole different game, guys. Do we get it now? And what are we willing to do about it? The anger and disgust that I feel reading this line, do not refer to the September 11th attacks as terrorist attacks. That is someone you fire immediately because, of course, the attacks on September 11th at the World Trade Center, at the Pentagon, Flight 93. And if you didn't know, I was living in Washington, D.C. at the time. I was working at the Hard Rock Cafe on 9th and E, which is right next to Ford's Theater where Abraham Lincoln was shot. And on the other side, the FBI building. I watched people run from the FBI building like ants scattering the hill. 9th and E is halfway between the White House and the Capitol. And if Flight 93 does not crash because the people on that plane risk their lives for me, that plane doesn't necessarily hit the White House. It doesn't necessarily make it to the Capitol. It hits somewhere in between, like 9th and E. There is not a day, there has not been a day that has gone by in 25 years that I don't know that the people of Flight 93 saved my life. I'm alive because of them. Which is why every September 11th, I read the roll. Like, I go through the TikTok. I share what happened moment after moment after moment. There will be no forgetting on my watch. And I'm willing to say of you, there'll be no forgetting on your watch. And here is a news outlet. You know how they love to talk about themselves in news. Oh, we're the news. Oh, we're the only ones to be trusted. Oh, you can't trust those people online. Oh, no, not those radio hosts. Oh, we're the real news. The real news doesn't want you to call September 11th what it was. A terrorist attack by Islamists. Muslim radicals. It was what it was. It doesn't mean that every Muslim is a radical. It means it was what it was, and there are indeed Muslim radicals, way too many Muslim radicals, and we have to deal with that. Not just us, Muslims. We would all be a lot better off if they would start calling out those Muslims who are engaged in the radicalness. But yet somehow everyone remains silent, and somehow if you bring it up, it is Islamophobia, and oh, kiss off. It is what it is. The facts are facts. They're not going to be denied here. We are not the CBC. We actually do news here, which is strange because we're a commentary show, but we're doing more news than the Canadian Broadcasting Company. I don't know why you would call it the CBC when you could just call it the GFY. That's actually a pretty good joke right there. You might have to look that up, get Urban Dictionary. Ask your kids if you need a little help there. And while we were angry, they worked and maneuvered and pushed and took over academia, which they already had a hold of, and now taking over the newsrooms, and changed perceptions, and changed views, and pushed lies as facts, and told you, you cannot tell the truth. So what do we want to do about that? The first things first, anybody who advertises with the Canadian Broadcasting Company, we're done here. And we'll start looking that up. Advertisers on the CBC, nope, we'll see what you support there, that means you'll support the same thing here and it's out. Because it isn't just Canada. It's larger than that. You know that things like this happen in newsrooms all across America. It starts with no more of our money. It starts with no longer seeding academia. We need professors. We need professors in the places, in the schools, all around the country. We need to be putting pressure as alumni on university presidents, hard pressure. I'm talking about name-calling pressure to start firing some of these professors and get people in there who actually understand the difference between right and wrong, truth and a lie. This is not the time to walk away from what is difficult. It is time to triple down. They've had control of our kids and these institutions for long enough. They need to lose their jobs. They need to suffer. Or we can invest in making sure we're only paying attention, only focused on those news organizations that actually provide news, radio, etc. We dismiss them all together. We dismiss those institutions all together. We never send our kid there. Well, they've got a really good program for this. Who cares? Well, we've been alumni of this university for generations. Who cares? The moment has come. What are you willing to sacrifice to get what's better for you and your children and your family and your future? Because they want you to believe that 9/11 was not a terrorist attack when we all know it was. And anybody who says otherwise is in league with the terrorists. This is Tony Katz today.
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0: So why would anyone defend the bigotry of Hassan Piker? We're going to get into that story, especially Representative Debbie Dingell, who's like, I don't want to be asked any more questions about Hassan Piker. I'm sick and tired of all you people saying, you got a question about Hassan Piker. I don't know him, and I don't want to answer any more of your questions. She doesn't actually sound like that. And I can't believe I just went into that land, and you're right.
1: You sounded like Kyle's mom from South Park.
0: No, no.
2: What?
0: No, that's what? Different. That's different. Tony Katz today. Landon and I are actually in the same studio for the, I think, the first time in a year plus.
1: If that, yeah.
0: Yeah. So just I had to be outside of my normal studio world today. So that's why there's no live stream. And I don't know why I fell into the impression of Debbie Dingell. I will get to that. I will note that it goes along with a story about Dan Bilzerian, who got beat for Congress by a fat Jew. I'll get to that story as well. The NFL has ended the Pro Bowl. Producer Landon is very excited. You might not be old enough to remember, but I remember when the Pro Bowl was an actual football game played by men.
1: And in Hawaii.
0: Yes, it was in Hawaii, and it was played by men, and it was enjoyable. And now everyone's so afraid of getting injured that it became two-hand touch. It's what it became. And now it's like, no, nobody wants to play this anymore. No one wants to play this anymore. They just want to get paid and sometimes tap out because they're tired. That's basically what they want. They're not wrong. Right? They're not wrong to say the Pro Bowl was only an opportunity to get injured in today's world. Because while we can argue that 20 years ago, these guys were tougher, it can also be argued there is in no way were they as strong. The technology, the science, the just what we ingest, never mind the workout regimens, they're stronger guys. And part of that is what I always think leads to some of the ACL injuries and other stuff. The body is not necessarily designed to be able to have all this strength.
1: Yeah, exactly.
0: Right? There's an issue here. Yeah. Now, I think there's an issue with turf and a couple other things for sure. But I don't think that they're wrong to not play the Pro Bowl anymore. I don't think they're wrong to say we're not going to have that. I just think that they're all just a bunch of little girls. That's all. That's all. And you can quote me on that. You can quote me on that. And if anybody asked what radio host said that, you tell them Mark Levin. Mark Levin. That's right. You got two impressions right there for you. I can do Debbie Dingell. Doesn't sound anything like her. And Mark Levin. Somewhat like him. Not so bad. Keep it here. This is Tony Katz today.
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4: Talking about criminal activity, I'm Jake McDaniel. Here's what's trending at 12:30. The Justice Department announced charges against over 80 members of a drug trafficking gang in Puerto Rico. Attorney General Todd Blanche says the U.S. also worked with Ecuador to take down more than two dozen cartel members in that country.
5: Taking the fight to the cartels with unprecedented force and efficiency makes clear that we, along with our international partners, have zero tolerance for criminal activity.
4: The Trump administration focused its attention on targeting suspected drug traffickers in the Caribbean and Eastern Pacific. President Trump headlines a Houston fundraiser today for Texas Attorney General Ken Paxton's bid for the U.S. Senate. The Republican faces Democratic State Rep James Tallarico in the race. Both parties see the Texas race as crucial to deciding who controls the Senate. I'm Jake McDaniel, on the level, on the go, and on WIBC.com.
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0: So don't any reporter ask me again about Hassan Piker. It's not what November is about.
1: I'd like to ask you, Congresswoman Dingell, about Hassan Piker. No. I'm very curious. Representative Debbie Dingell, Democrat of Michigan, I would like to ask you all about Hassan Piker. Can we do that? As a matter of fact, I already had one of my producers email you to say I would like to talk to you about your comments about Hassan Piker. And I'm going to be doing that every day through the election. Because just curiosity, we once shared a green room together over at the Fox studios quite a few years ago. My question is, who the hell are you to decide what questions a reporter asks? And now the follow-up, how many reporters are going to be like, whoa, she doesn't want any more questions about Hassan Piker. We won't ask her anymore. We don't want to get her upset. The press, working with your elected officials to ensure that tough questions are not answered. What is it that Iowa Hawk said? The job of the press is to cover tough questions with a pillow until they stop moving. It's kind of like that. Tony Katz today, an absolute pleasure to be with you. They are infuriated that you noticed that the left fully embraced this anti-American bigot named Hassan Piker, who wants the streets to flow red with the blood of the capitalists. They are infuriated that you noticed that this guy, Hassan Piker, that all the Democrats want to go on his show and his Twitch stream show and be around, dresses up like Chairman Mao, which is the weirdest fetish out there. Right? I don't know how many women are like, I want to be in your struggle session. I don't know how that works. Starve me. I'm not sure. I don't know. Maybe they're very into something. Is the safe word, by the way, for communism is too late. Once you're in the communism, there's no safety. None whatsoever. She doesn't want to be asked a question about Hassan Piker. You embraced him. He's the party. Your party won't condemn him. We're going to notice. We're going to talk about it. And if you don't like it, well, there's still politics involved. It's working for the Republicans, and you can't do anything about that. You can't. The political right is winning with this conversation. They actually were able to do what it is that you do all the time. They picked the target, personalized it, freezed it, and polarized it. The target just happens to be so rich for targeting. His anti-Semitism, his pro-Islamist, his communist, bona fides. I mean, honestly, when you're saying I want the blood of the capitalists to soak into the streets. I mean, that's a statement. You're kind of letting the cat out of the bag. I mean, you've probably killed the cat in the bag first and then pulled it out to show everybody and say, this will be the capitalist soon. Behold my power. Oh, that's a really dark, that's some dark imagery right there. I apologize, everybody. This is what the Democrats embraced. Congresswoman, you don't get to decide. This was over there at CNN.
2: In Michigan, the Democratic Senate candidate Abdul El Sayed is putting some distance between himself and Twitch streamer Hassan Piker, the left-wing influencer he has appeared with several times on the campaign trail. Now, Piker recently made some remarks suggesting American Jews supporting Israel would make anti-Semitism worse. El Sayed's...
1: Did you not hear that, by the way? You see, the anti-Semitism is happening because it's the Jews' fault. Because you're supporting Israel. Now, I'm not sure if the Christian supporting Israel is making the anti-Semitism worse, because the remark is so, of course, criminally insane as to be believed. You're the one who's responsible for the hate because you're supporting the people I don't like, so therefore you're guilty. It's a crazy proposition. A crazy proposition. Not only am I supportive of Israel, I believe we should listen to Mehdi Hassan, that no nation has the right to exist. They have to be able to prove their existence. And sometimes, as I see it, proving the existence happens through force. So I believe in the total obliteration of everything in Gaza. You got to destroy Hamas and anybody who has protected them, like so many of those Palestinians did when they were holding hostages, like American hostages, and the Palestinians knew where they were and never once helped a hostage get a piece of food or in engage in any escape. No one helped. The Germans helped more than the Palestinians. So you have to win. You have to protect your border by throwing the other people out, by kicking their butt up and down the Mediterranean. That's what has to happen. Mehdi Hassan said so. No nation has a right to exist. You're absolutely correct. No nation has a right to exist. They have to prove their right to exist, Mehdi Hassan, every single day. And I hope Israel proves their right to exist over all of those Islamists every single day. Until they don't have to because all the Islamists are gone. And then the Palestinians will learn. I'm sorry, if you think that's too tough, all I did was take Mehdi Hassan's thoughts and apply them. That's how they apply. What did I say that's so out of bounds? The answer is, of course, nothing. But the idea that Democrats want to distance themselves, first Debbie Dingell won't answer the question, and now the Senate Democrat candidate in Michigan, Abdul El-Sayed, he's distancing himself from Hassan Piker. He could try all he wants. They're the same guy, same beliefs, same theories, same philosophies. Who cares that he says he's distancing himself? No! What makes these two guys different? The answer is nothing.
2: His opponent, Mike Rogers, condemned the comments and called Piker El-Sayed's running mate. Now, El-Sayed released a statement saying in part, quote, "Nobody speaks for this campaign besides me and my campaign spokespeople."
1: And Hassan Piker.
2: And while politicians and pundits try to make this race about a Twitch streamer, we're going to be talking about gas, groceries, good schools, and health care.
1: Twitch streamer. Now you won't even say his name. Honestly, it's like Fight Club. His name is Hassan Piker. His name is Hassan Piker. His name is Hassan Piker. He's the Robert Paulson of a new generation. He won't even say his name. Like somehow we're all going to get this general amnesia. Be like, oh, I don't remember it either. I don't remember what happened.
2: Group chat is back. Before we begin, let me just play for you what Hassan Piker actually said on his Twitch stream last week so you can understand why this is kicking up a fresh furor. Here we go.
1: Before we play it, finger on the dump button there, producer Landon, because I don't know what CNN would edit out or not edit out. I don't remember what they did here.
3: If Jews in America keep putting this idea out there that they are singularly invested in Israel, eventually someone's going to come around and take action, not against the state of Israel, mind you, but against American Jews.
2: All right.
1: That's a take. You support Israel, so therefore it's okay to attack you. Now, he's trying to capture it just as American Jews, but he doesn't answer the question of what if there are Christian Zionists out there, you know? There are people who like Israel and go visit Israel and they do all sorts of things. So are they now under threat? Isn't this exactly what we saw from the media? Trump is a threat to this. Trump is a threat to that. Trump is a threat to other. Calling for the lone wolf. Calling for someone to attack Donald Trump, to go for the assassination attempts, plural. And there are people trying to excuse that away. People trying to say, what's the big deal? And how are they doing it? Not by addressing it directly, but by saying, oh, I've had enough questions about Hassan Piker. Oh, I don't need to hear anything more about Hassan Piker. You should at least learn from this, as we all have, that when the left raises somebody up, it's only for purpose. Once the purpose is complete, they're gone. They move on to somebody else. The fact that Hassan Piker has some popularity, As an audience, of course, I find awful. But the left is trying to now distance themselves and, hey, we won't let them. We absolutely should not let them. They have to wear Hassan Piker around their neck like a Mao-costumed albatross. They have to own this through November 3rd. He's their guy. Hassan is their guy. I think we should refer to Representative Dingell as Debbie Piker Dingell. Everybody. Ro Khanna, Ro Piker Khanna. They are all Hassan Piker. Bernie Sanders, Bernie Piker Sanders. All of them should have to own this. They don't get to decide what questions we ask. They don't get to decide what questions we ask. And there's another quick story. To connect to. So there's this guy in Florida, a pseudo tough guy, Dan Bilzerian. And I don't actually know whatever made him famous. Allegedly he made a lot of money. He pretended to put himself out there as a lifestyle guy. Look at all the hot ladies who are with me. The guy's a tool. He runs for Congress on the I'm going to beat this guy. He's running against a Republican. He's allegedly is a Republican, runs against a Republican named Randy Fine, who's a rough around the edges cat, pro-Israel guy, and does nothing but refers to Randy Fine as the fat Jew. Like that's all he says. Well, the fat Jew kicked the living snot out of Dan Bilzerian. Him and his tough guy beard. Well, there's a listing of all of the people who donated to Dan Bilzerian for Congress. And there are a lot of interesting names. Rawan Ibrahim Amer, Ayad Rafiul, you've got Hassan Bilal. There's a lot of Muslims who supported this Republican running for Congress. Hey, Muslims can support whomever they like. But you find that these names also show up for a lot of Democrats. And you realize that, of course, the connective tissue is all of these bigots are all supporting the people, the fellow bigots, who want to go after Jews in Israel because that's their topic. They think we are bringing up Hassan Piker too much. But they don't want to talk about that. Are they going to talk about the fact that the money that they're getting are from some of the most bigoted people out there? And the candidates that they're running are amongst the most bigoted candidates out there. Things to notice. But we cannot allow them off the hook. The midterms are right around the corner. This is Tony Katz today.
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7: But an ongoing line of heavy thunderstorms that has prompted the severe thunderstorm warnings across the entire city of Indianapolis.
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0: Another day, another recall. Somebody suggested, because I brought this up in my morning show, and they're like, is our food supply vulnerable to attack, and that's why we're getting all these recalls? I'm like, I don't even want to think that horrifically, but I guess. There is something called the Outshine Fruit Bar by Dreyer's Grand Ice Cream. Not Breyers, Dreyer's. And so it's a 6-count box, strawberry, watermelon, grape, tangerine, and black cherry. Right, these are the flavors. And why was it recalled? Possible contamination from glass. Glass. Explain to me what in the making of a frozen fruit pop. Where does the glass get remotely close? No. I'm saying, right, something could have gone askew with the manufacturing line, right? I get what you're saying. Where is the glass in the manufacturing line? I don't claim to be an expert on manufacturing. I'm asking a question. Where does it exist? Because I'm pretty sure. Not an expert. There should be no glass in the manufacturing line. Every day there's another recall. And I don't know whether to be thankful. Like, look at all the stuff we're catching. Or, oh my God, how are any of us alive right now? Also, full disclosure, Saturday evening, it was a weird weekend. I had some friends over, lit the fire. It was a beautiful night where I live. And I lit the fire, and we were all hanging out. It was like 10 p.m., and everyone got hungry, and someone ordered the Taco Bell. And they make a thing where it's the chicken is the taco shell, and it's kind of breaded, and everything's inside it. And it was very good. A little spicy. Very, very good. But there was shredded lettuce. And I thought about the cyclosporiasis, you know, and the exploding diarrhea. And I'm only going to say, for the last few days, my belly has not been okay. Now, you could say to me, Tony, you're a grown man. You ate Taco Bell. What did you think was going to happen? You could say to me, Tony, you should not have had the lettuce. But that thing, like, it's the chicken is the taco. It's like, oh, look, it's keto. It's good. It was legit. I was like, you know what? Somebody could work with this. This could be a gamer. And after the last few days, I don't want to play that game. Am I sharing too much? I would have washed it down with one of these fruit pops, but they have glass in them. This is Tony Katz today.
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12: The jury has the case on Lisa Brady, Fox News. At the murder trial of Lindsay Clancy, the Massachusetts mom charged with killing her three young children, deliberations just beginning after lengthy instructions from the judge and closing arguments.
13: With her attorney, Kevin Reddington, referencing the, quote, lousy medical care she got from various mental health providers.
14: Because one thing this kid did was try to do what she was supposed to do. She took the drugs as she was told to take them.
13: Clancy has pleaded not guilty by reason of insanity in the killings of her three kids, all under age six, in January 2023.
12: Fox's Tanya J. Powers. The defense says Clancy was suffering from postpartum psychosis. Prosecutor Jennifer Sprague suggesting Clancy lied about hearing a voice and had control of her actions based on the level of planning, including sending her husband out for errands before the killings and her attempted suicide.
15: She didn't bring them up to their beds and put them with their favorite stuffed animal and cover them up gently and lovingly, leaving them peacefully there. No. She left them discarded on the basement floor like broken toys because she was done playing the game.
12: The jury has several options, including murder, manslaughter, and not guilty by lack of criminal responsibility, which could send Clancy to a mental health facility. U.S. Attorney General Todd Blanche visiting Puerto Rico to announce charges against more than 80 accused members of a drug trafficking gang.
16: Taking the fight to the cartels with unprecedented force and efficiency makes clear that we, along with our international partners, have zero tolerance for criminal activity.
12: Blanche saying the U.S. also worked with Ecuador to take down more than 20 suspected cartel members there, expanding the reach of ongoing operations. 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
17: He's now clear to practice. It's mostly cloudy and 81 right now in downtown Indy. I'm Jake McDaniel. Good afternoon. Here's what's trending now at 102. The Indianapolis Colts removed wide receiver

0: Alec Pierce from the physically unable to perform list today. Pierce could play in the team season opener on September 13th against the Baltimore Ravens at Lucas Oil Stadium in downtown Indianapolis. Democratic nominee for Indiana Secretary of State Beau Bie says you should have faith your vote counts at last night's debate in Indianapolis.
1: I support voter ID. If you've showed your voter ID, if you've proven your identity, if you've done nothing wrong, and you mark your ballot according to the way it's supposed to be marked, and a clerical error happens on the part of a government worker, it doesn't make sense to me to cast aside the intent of the voters.
0: That's Bie at the Indy Chamber hobnob about State Senator Spencer Deary. His votes were thrown out by the recount commission because of mistakes by election officials. And FEMA will open a mobile center in Delaware County to help those affected by this month's flooding. The mobile registration intake center will be available Friday and Saturday, according to Delaware County Emergency Management. And if you need to fill up your gas tank today, the statewide average for gas is $3.46 a gallon, according to AAA, and the national average is $4.09. It's 1:03. You've got your forecast coming up in 2 minutes.
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9: Look for a slight shower chance throughout the afternoon and early evening. A high today at 83. Tonight, clearing skies and much cooler. We will have that lunar eclipse here in the overnight. Look for a low tonight down to 60. And heading into our Friday, partly cloudy skies, a nice and seasonal day, less humid, with a high at 84.
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11: I just came here for a laptop, not for a bunch of nonsense and silly business. I mean, I'm not going to deal with this at all.
12: This is a story about Best Buy, a man who wanted to buy a laptop, and a man who wanted to be addressed as a woman who wouldn't sell him the laptop. It's exhausting sometimes, it really is. Tony Katz, that's me, by the way, not exhausting at all. Tony Katz today. Good to be with you. Find everything I do at TonyKatz.com, on the Twitter X, Tony Katz, Facebook, Tony Katz Radio, Instagram, Tony Katz. Guy walks in to a Best Buy. Right, it's not the start of a joke. It's just what happened. Guy walks into a Best Buy, and he says, I would like to buy a laptop. What happens next? Well, someone tries to sell him a laptop, and says, I'll go get it. He says, thank you, sir. And that guy says, ma'am.
11: So I just want to speak to the different manager, because you're not going to sell me a laptop because I'm not going to call. I just said, thank you, sir, because he was going to get me a laptop that I was going to purchase, right?
13: Yeah.
11: And then he turned around and said, I'm not going to sell you a laptop unless you call me a ma'am.
13: Okay.
11: And then you said that I wasn't able to even buy the laptop if I'm not going to be respectful. I just said, thank you, sir. That's a ma'am. Yep. And I said, thank you, sir, for getting me a laptop.
13: If you're willing to just...
11: Okay. No, I'm not willing to. Hey, I'm not going to say it's a mistake. Listen, I'm not going to play those games with you today.
12: Never play those games with anyone. It was a mistake. The covering. This is just one in a long line of maddening statements. And I get why people like walk away from the political insanity. Why they acquiesce, because it's easier. Because how many of these fights are they supposed to have at any one time? You know, that trial for Lindsey Clancy is going on, all right? It's closing arguments. And she's the one who killed her three kids and said the voices in her head and the postpartum psychosis, not postpartum depression, postpartum psychosis. We're talking about different things there. Voices in the head said, you have to kill the children and then yourself. So what does she do? She sends the husband out to pick up the dinner, and then she kills the three kids one at a time. Her defense attorney.
14: This young lady did nothing wrong in her life. She was a nurse, a daughter, a wife, and a darn good mother.
12: Except, of course, until she killed her three kids one at a time. This young lady did nothing wrong in her life. This is not the first time I've heard things like this, where we're told, oh, this was such a good model citizen, right up until they killed the puppy. Right up until the bad thing happened, they were a model citizen. Well, yeah, and then they weren't, and that's why they have a trial going on right now. You want me to forgive the three dead children because years ago she was a great neighbor to somebody because she was a nurse? Best Buy refused to sell a laptop to a guy until he admitted his mistake of recognizing that a man is a man. The lawyer for the woman who kills three children did nothing wrong in her life. These are pretty remarkable statements. In the full definition of the word remarkable. Crime is down. Did you know that crime is down in a bunch of cities? Crime is down in a bunch of cities. And why is the crime down?
15: Anything.
16: But I think his point, and part of it, is getting in front of people and talking about his successes. So, for example, if crime, he's underwater, we have record low crime rates right now, violent crime rates. That has gone down. If he's
17: in Democratic cities also.
16: Yes, as a direct result of policies that the Democrats introduced and then had to walk back, like defunding the police.
15: That's absolutely 100% true.
17: I'm saying the crime is down in Democratic cities.
16: It's down across the country same time that we actually have a president who's now focused on that issue, and it's tied directly to immigration as well.
15: You're telling me Donald Trump is the reason that crime in Baltimore and Little Rock are
18: down? When you deport violent criminals from your country, the violent crime rate goes down.
16: So
18: that is exactly how it works. Did crime go up
16: because of Democrats?
15: No.
16: Okay, so crime going up in Democrat cities is not a direct result.
15: Do you know why crime is going down?
16: Crime is going down
15: in places like Gary, Indiana, because Eddie Melton, the mayor there, or Baltimore, because of the mayor there, and Brandon Scott. Or Randall Woofen or Andre Dickens. Crime is going because they're taking a holistic approach to actually funding things like midnight basketball, after school programs. They're actually pouring money into primary school education.
12: Crime is not going down because we have policing. Because we have shown what will happen if we introduce serious consequences for criminal actions. It's midnight basketball. Now, I'm not opposed to midnight basketball. I think it would be better if those kids were at home and their parents were paying attention to them. But hey, midnight basketball is nice. But crime certainly doesn't go down when you call for defunding the police and don't actually engage in the prosecution of criminals. This is three stories of absolute madness. Trump can never be responsible for anything good. There can't be any feeling that we're getting more serious on crime across the country. And I'm not 100% sure that Trump is responsible for all the crime going down across the country. I'm glad it's going down. I think it comes from a level of exhaustion from the people where they're sick and tired of the criminals getting away with stuff. They watched San Francisco fall apart and they said, could we stop this, please? And maybe a couple of phone calls were made to a couple of prosecutors, to a couple of police chiefs, to a couple of mayors. And everyone said, well, I guess we better start paying attention to this then. Whatever this respite was from the covering of crime and from the prosecuting of crime, that's over. Midnight basketball is the answer. So the answer to this Bakari Sellers there on CNN is that the city, nay, the state, has to act like the parent because we don't have the parent being responsible for what happens to their kid at midnight. That's a whole nother story. They won't sell you the laptop until you admit that the man can be a woman, which of course is not true. The woman who murders her three kids never did anything wrong in her life. And crime goes down because kids are playing basketball. Because the only other option is the life of crime. Is there any level of connectivity here? Something that we can actually connect with? That we can say there's a problem in all three of these statements? And the problem in all three of these statements, not selling the laptop, declaring that Lindsey Clancy had never done anything wrong, saying midnight basketball reduces crime, is that it's an unwillingness to look at reality. All three are reality-bending statements. And how does one counter that? Most people counter it by saying, what the hell is wrong with you? And then these people, these crazy people, these reality benders yell at you, and you're like, you know what? Forget it. I'll just buy the laptop online. And that's it. And they continue to be reality bending out of their minds weirdos. The problem is your kids get this relentlessly. Adults get this relentlessly. I mean, what do you think happens to white liberal women? And we don't stand up to it because those are three different instances, three different places. It's coming from everywhere. I got women supporting Lindsey Clancy all the time. I've got the WNBA and those who are supporters saying, well, if you identify, who am I to say? Unless, of course, you're Enes Kanter Freedom, in which case then you could say. So they've got all these rules that involve all the mind-bending stuff. And then when confronted with it, they change the rules. How do you keep up? You understand that's the plan, right? I mean, you understand that that's the whole point. Keep you constantly in a feeling of flux and frustration until you stop confronting. Do it everywhere. Do it all the time. Do it on all the subjects. Do it in all the places. Every corner of the globe. Keep it up, keep it up, keep it up until eventually you say, okay, just please stop. Enough. I give. You, sir, are a woman, and the murderer is an angel, and midnight basketball saved my sister from cancer. Is that enough? I give. That's how it works. That's how it works. As for Best Buy, you guys are so out of your damn minds, it's hard to be believed. And the best is that the manager who he's talking to is like, well, if you just admit your mistake, at one moment he's like, are you happy you're recording this? I'm happy he's recording it. I need to see this for myself. Sell the laptop. That's your job. If Masterpiece Cake Shop has to bake the cake and decorate the cake for the same-sex marriage, you better be selling me that HP, and I better get the free McAfee antivirus in there, too. You know, and a year at Geek Squad, because I don't know what the heck to how to put in that antivirus stuff. That's all just gibberish anyway. Keep it here. It's Tony Katz today.
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19: 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More than 1,300 people are missing, including 50 Americans among them. At least 273 people have died in that massive flood.
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22: A 17-year-old was killed in a shooting this week. 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

0: Did M&M's have a banana nut bread flavor? Have you had that before, producer Landon?
1: I have not. I saw it in your rundown. I was like, "That I need to get that immediately."
0: Because they have a new flavor for M&M's, which is not banana nut bread. They're now doing a mint crunchy cookie flavor.
1: Oh, but that's good.
0: Depends on how minty the mint is.
1: Yeah. I'm not a super big mint chocolate guy, but if it's just enough.
0: Yeah, it's got to be there. It can't overwhelm. It can't get into.
1: Exactly.
0: Sometimes mint will actually get into a sting.
1: Yes, exactly.
0: Weirdly, spearmint and peppermint are flavors you can get out of bourbon. It is true. Tony Katz today. Sometimes you're like, okay, what is that? What is it that's hitting me? And you'll think of it sometimes as an ethanol, but really you got to think of it as a mint kind of flavoring. So I don't know how I feel about mint crunchy cookie, but there was a moment, right? I know they've had pretzel, which is not so much a flavor as it is an additive. And I like pretzels. I like the salty with the sweet and the crunchy and all that. They had pumpkin pie, which I assume whenever Starbucks announces it's pumpkin spice season, they bring that out. When the heck did they have banana nut bread? So now I'm looking them up, like on Amazon, see if I can find these. Because they're not there. I can get muffins. And there's Dolly Parton's banana nut muffins, which I'm not going to lie, are actually good. Oh, all the Dolly stuff? Oh, Dolly's muffins are terrific. Yeah, I'm just going to let that sit there, guys. Just going to let that be. But I had never heard of the M&M banana nut bread. I got to find these things. This has to happen. I need this in my life. So if you've ever had it, let me know. And then there is Saskatchewan getting in on the tariff game. Very unhappy with President Trump. Of course, you've got the tariff war between the United States and Canada. Saskatchewan is going to set a 50% tariff on U.S. alcohol. A lot of people got it wrong in the initial round of tariffs. Especially in the fight between Canada and the United States, specifically Carney and Trump, Mark Carney, the Prime Minister of Canada, we're not going to buy U.S. bourbon anymore.
2: Well, that's a bit of a redundancy, right?
0: It's not U.S. bourbon, it's bourbon. All bourbon is from the United States. It's kind of our thing. It's the American drink. It's what we do. So... You had two provinces. You had Saskatchewan, and you had what was the other province that kept them? They still had alcohol from the United States. Alberta, they still kept American wine, beer, and spirits. Now, after the latest back and forth, they're adding a 50% tariff on American alcohol. It's going to make things rough. I don't want this for these people, for those who make bourbon. But I also understand that for the Canadians, what they're doing is saying that there's a political advantage to this. Hating Trump has a political advantage. And even though they'll end up paying more, it's going to hurt American bourbon folk. As they see it, it's better for them politically. Meanwhile, the president's in the Oval and just started talking.
3: Even the military, you know, we defend Canada for nothing. We don't get anything. They don't pay us to defend Canada, but we defend Canada. And they understand that. As an example, we bought icebreakers. They'd like to use them. We have 11 brand new icebreakers coming in. They'd like to use the icebreakers. They don't pay for anything. And they want to be treated like a state, but they're not a state. But they want to be treated like they're a state. And so we just can't do that anymore.
0: And he's sitting in the Oval with a map of the Great Lakes. Make the Great Lakes even greater. And it's changing Lake Ontario to Lake America.
3: Appropriate job. Maybe they'll change. I really don't know. It doesn't make much difference. But we can't let the whole Canadian thing, it's been going on for decades, and it has to come to a stop. So we're going to be doing tariffs on their cars that are coming in at a substantial level, because we want to make the cars here. We don't want care. You know, if they can make their own cars if they want, and they can continue to make their cars for Canada, but we don't want to make. We don't want them to make cars for the United States of America. It's very simple. Likewise, many other products. So the lake change, Lake of America, was something I've been thinking about for a long time, actually. As you know, we took something called the Gulf of Mexico. We changed it, and now it's very routinely the Gulf of America. So if you think about it, we have a gulf and we have a lake. Now all we need is an ocean. So maybe we'll have to change the name of the Atlantic and or the Pacific. Maybe we'll change them both.
4: Mr. President, are you please focused on doing things like this towards America's allies instead of doing things that...
3: Well, they haven't treated us well. The Canadian officials have treated us very badly. They're nasty people. They charge our farmers 400% tariffs. They've been doing it for a long time. And I had them figured out in my first term, and I did some pretty strong things and had it getting pretty good. And then the election was rigged, and now I'm coming back and doing it the way it and finishing the job. But they treat us very badly. Canada treats us very badly. I would say that of all countries, as you know, we have President Xi coming in a couple of weeks. We have a lot of, we deal with a lot of people. People oftentimes, they'll ask me, who's the worst to deal with on trade? And I said, that's easy, Canada. They are the worst to trade, and they feel entitled, and just we can't have that.
5: Ted Cruz keeps teasing a 2020 presidential run. You've run against him for president. Do you think he could be president? What's your reaction to that?
3: You say he's going to run? Or?
5: He's teasing in 20. He's talking about it.
3: You don't mean 2020, but you mean...
5: 2028.
3: Yeah. I would say that he's very talented. He's a very good friend of mine. I think he might do that, yeah.
5: Mr. President.
3: He's a very he's a talented guy.
5: Mr. President, what would you say to those who
0: it's
5: are
0: precious.
5: In a trade dispute with Canada?
0: It is absolutely precious as the president talks more about Canada. Oh, I'm going to have a full break. I'm going to need time with this, especially with the Ted Cruz thing as he's teasing 2028, which he's not. You understand what's happening when he brought that up in that last interview he did. He wasn't teasing it. It was a test balloon to see if anybody would respond to it seriously. He needed to know whether or not there was an appetite for what he does. If Marco doesn't run, there's going to be a real appetite for what he does. Because the appetite for J.D. Vance, it ain't as big as a buffet. This is Tony Katz today.
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7: What the jury started. I'm Jake McDaniel. Here's what's trending at 1:30. Deliberations began in the Lindsey Clancy murder trial, where the jury must now decide whether Clancy is guilty for killing her three kids. Defense attorney Kevin Reddington repeats his argument.
8: This young lady is not guilty of the killing of her children, because she was suffering from a disease and defect.
7: And Clancy could face life in prison if convicted. Attorney General Todd Blanche saying more than 80 people indicted in the takedown of a transnational criminal organization, which is responsible for large-scale narcotics trafficking across Puerto Rico and into the U.S.
9: The organization was responsible for the distribution of at least 340 kilograms of fentanyl or fentanyl-laced narcotics and at least 2,200 kilograms of cocaine, among other things.
7: And the U.S. military launched dozens of fatal strikes on drug boats in the Caribbean and Pacific. On the level, on the go, and on WIBC.com.
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0: things. Tony Katz today, guys. Good to be with you. Find everything I do at TonyKatz.com. And also, we have snacks. Still no snacks. That's a shame, because I told people we'd have snacks. Now I'm just going to look silly. Silly, I tell you. What are three more things? These are stories that should be front page news, but because of all the front page news, they will not make the front pages. I just want to remind people, to hell with the Canadians. With your hockey hullabaloo and that bitch Anne Murray too, I have no interest. That's from Blame Canada, from the South Park guys. So I was just quoting them. So I didn't say anything rude or wrong. All apologies to Anne Murray and all the Murrayites out there. She's got a huge fan base. Does that Anne Murray? I will remind you again of the insanity of the CBC, of the Canadian Broadcasting Company, and of their senior director of journalistic standards and public trust. This guy, who you never heard of before, is named Bassem Bashra. And he put out a memo to the reporters and editors over there at the Canadian Broadcasting Company that states, quote, "Do not refer to the September 11 attacks as terrorist attacks." You see, it wasn't terrorism that took place. What happened is that the hijackings led to passenger jet crashes. That's all. It wasn't terrorists. It wasn't Islamic terrorists. It wasn't jihadists looking to bring down Western civilization and murder 3,000 people. No. It was basically the Canadian version of Ilhan Omar. Some people did something. That's what's being said here. This is the Canadian Broadcasting Company, the guy who is supposed to uphold standards, telling journalists, don't say what happened, lie, whitewash the history. I do not care if you are Muslim or not. I care that we are honest. And if you are offended that I would say that Islamists, that jihadists murdered 3,000 people on September 11th, with all the respect in the world, you're the problem. I am not apologizing to an imam. I'm not apologizing to a pastor or a rabbi. I'm not apologizing to a mosque. I'm not apologizing to a nation. I have no one to apologize to but God above. And even that, God would say, yeah, I know you were right. Because it was what it was, what it was. It was an Islamist group. It was a terrorist group that wanted to do harm to America and tear down Western civilization that engaged September 11th. And 25 years later, here you have a guy aligned with them, the terrorists, the Islamists, the jihadists, to say, don't call it a terrorist attack. No. That's not what it is. By the way, the note, do not refer to the September 11 terrorist attacks, or do not refer to the September 11 attacks as terrorist attacks. Yeah, that was put in bold and italicized. See, for emphasis. That's what we're up against. And it needs to be understood, we are actually up against that. We are up against people desperate to pretend that what is, isn't, and what was, wasn't. It is up to us to ensure that we are focused on these things, that we are never allowing any lying, any fraud, any anything to take place, any whitewashing, any manipulation. And if they're saying this to the journalists, can we ask what they're saying to your kids in schools? Can we ask what Canadian students are learning right now if this is what the journalists are sharing or being told, I should say? Now, this ties into a story about John Stewart. And the John Stewart story is John Stewart asks whether the Daily Show is like high sugar food giving the U.S. political diabetes. You're asking that now, there, John Stewart? You're asking now whether or not the Daily Show, with its absolute unwillingness to engage all sides of an argument, was possibly sending a generation down the wrong road and not giving them the full details and maybe possibly poison them to the point that you yourself have to look at them and say, my gosh, what have I created? Is that what you're telling us? This is a new shocking revelation. Breathe, Tony. Just breathe. This is a new shocking revelation, John, is it? Is that right? Huh. That's amazing. It's amazing for the rest of us. So he is on Michelle Obama's podcast. Well, there's the first problem. And she says, do you think comedy helps or hurts the political climate? I wonder what you think, because sometimes I think, is it good that most young people are getting their news from The Daily Show, or that they, you know, they want you to run for president? Well, he engages the concept that we are some ways a relic of a previous era where it's sort of like I'm running a Blockbuster, a video store inside of a Tower Records. See, because all those things don't exist anymore. Is it an opiate? Is it creating, you know, having worked on some of those things on Capitol Hill and all that, I know the difference now, which I didn't before, the difference between activists who are in the trenches doing the day-to-day work, trying to bend the arc of the moral universe slowly towards justice, not realizing there's a bunch of people trying to bend it back. And it's with this you realize that he hasn't learned a damn thing. The moral universe does not slowly bend an arc of anything towards justice. The winner writes the story. So what we've learned, John, is that for all of your alleged intellectual heft, you haven't learned anything. What arc of the moral universe bent slowly towards justice are you referring to? Which one? Which one? The arc does not bend. What happens is that the other side loses, usually through force. If the Nazis had won, they would be saying that we got justice. So now we have to engage concepts of perception. There is right and there is wrong in the world, as we would say, good and evil, the Yetzer Hara and the Yetzer Tov. I believe this to be true. There are universal truths. They cannot be questioned. We can clearly say that there is no moment where slavery isn't evil. We can say this. But that's not the arc that John Stewart's talking about, is he? We can all say quite clearly that's not the kind of thing he's discussing. What is it that he's discussing? Well, we have to have abortion rights. Right? That's the bend, that arc of the moral universe slowly towards justice. Right? You being able to slaughter your child in utero. That's the justice. And look at these people trying to stop that murder from happening. Shame on them. Is that your moral arc? Do you really think you're on the side of justice? We are the nation of the Dred Scott decision. We are the nation of Plessy versus Ferguson before Brown versus Board of Ed. We are the nation that has gotten it wrong and then found its way to better and still makes unbelievable, outrageous mistakes that will lead to ruination if not fixed. Do you think, John Stewart, that we are on some kind of bend where the moral arc and all that jazz when we stated that the birthright citizenship should be upheld, and if you're born in the U.S., you're a U.S. citizen no matter what? Or did we give an opportunity for more and more enemies of the United States to engage in the birth tourism here to try and tear us down from the inside? Were we engaged in the moral arc when we said all of these illegal immigrants, they're fine, they can stay, and they don't have to prove anything, and we should make them citizens? Is that what we did? Were we working towards the moral arc, right? Towards more justice. When network after network said that Donald Trump is a threat to humanity, he's a threat to America, he's a threat to women, and my gosh, we have to do something about it. Pushing for, leading towards, and advocating for a lone wolf to try and kill the man repeatedly. What actually are you in favor of here? Now, I'm not suggesting that John Stewart is in favor of the assassination of Donald Trump. I am saying that we can pick a multiplicity of things, as I just did, and ask ourselves, what is the moral here? What is morality here? What is decency here? But when you utilize this claim about the arc and the moral, this, that, and the other, and your mother, you are putting out there this idea that you are amongst the righteous and those who disagree, well, they belong in the fires of hell. I'm sure you'd say it with a lot more comedy flourish. But dear God, John, what the bloody hell makes you think you're in any way correct? What made you think you were correct? Because you have a larger audience? It doesn't make you correct. We have to be clear that what you are advocating for, what you are making a statement for in that, seems to be wholly predicated on the idea that you and Michelle Obama know what is good and righteous. No, I don't believe you do. I think that when you advocated for those who are first responders in 9/11, I think when you advocated for those people who were harmed by burn pits in Iraq, thought that was great work, man. You should, to the extent that it's ever easy to be proud of yourself, you should be proud of yourself. And if you don't feel that way, which I can completely understand, I know that's an awkward one. You know what? We did something good here. I think that's absolutely correct. I think that's absolutely correct. If you think that my wanting to ensure that we have no illegal immigrants in the United States and that the rule of law is upheld is somehow relinquishing of my place as a good moral actor, well, no. If you think Trump is the genesis of all evil without witnessing the disaster and the fraud of Biden's 4 years, with all due respect, I don't think you have a good say in this conversation. And most importantly, sir, if you think the 8 years of Barack Obama were without sin, well, that's just adorable, as I said. I find this John Stewart piece is a remarkable one. Truly a remarkable one. He asked, does this help? Does it corrode? Does it pervert? Is it something to be, is it ultra processed? You know, food that's given the country a kind of political diabetes. I don't know. Did the Daily Show do that? I think that there's an argument that can be made for sure. Sure. It simplified what is not simple. And it prevented in large ways a thinking of things in a different way. Because it was presented as, well, you see, the other guy's silly because we just exposed them through ridicule, and that's why we're right. As opposed to actually listening to what it is that was being said at all. Actually getting an opposing opinion and trusting your audience enough to provide their own answers. If the Daily Show showed anything, it's that, sure, they can be funny, and there were things that were funny. They didn't trust. John, you didn't trust your audience. No audience can be spoon-fed and then be an audience that can go out into the world with knowledge and data. Can't happen. They can't go out with strength and vigor. They can't actually do better. If you spoon-feed people, they can only do what they're told. And that is absolutely no way to have a healthy, non-diabetic society. 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

0: the president called me two nights before Thanksgiving last fall, and he said, Mike, we got to do a midterm convention. And I said, that's not a thing. And he said, make it a thing. Okay, so we're going to do a midterm convention September 9th and 10th. First time in history, any party's ever done this, we're going to Dallas, Texas, y'all. Could have been anywhere in Texas. And we're going to have everybody there, two nights of earned media on national television. We're going to parade all of our stars across the stage. We're going to highlight the great work of people like Monica de la Cruz, okay? Yes. We're going to talk about what we've done for the people. And then the president's going to look right in the camera and say, I am on the ballot, okay?
1: Why are they doing this? I mean, not the midterm convention. I actually don't mind the midterm convention. Now, I'm hearing mixed signals on that. Like, some people are like, this is very cool. And some people are like, this is just a massive cash grab and no one's really interested. And who knows if the networks will even cover it. And it doesn't seem to be well attended. I'm hearing everything across the board. Tony Katz today. But do you really want it to be, I'm Donald Trump and I am the ballot. 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I think this is a mistake. I don't think it's a, you know, end of being mistake. It's just a mistake. 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This is Tony Katz Today.
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9: Another change mapped out by the president. On Lisa Brady, Fox News. President Trump just signing an executive order to change the name of Lake Ontario to Lake America as a trade dispute with Canada continues.
10: We can't let the whole Canadian thing that's been going on for decades and it has to come to a stop.
9: He says the U.S. has been losing billions of dollars a year and that Canada treats some U.S. industries unfairly.
10: We love the people of Canada. I don't think their representatives do an appropriate job. Maybe they'll change. I really don't know. It doesn't make much difference.
9: Canadian officials have blamed the U.S. for a breakdown in trade talks, responding to higher U.S. tariffs by announcing retaliatory tariffs. Taking questions in the Oval Office, the president also telling reporters Iran is in deep trouble, that the Strait of Hormuz is open, and that the U.S. is not looking to meet with Iran, which still insists it's controlling the strait, and remains defiant after new U.S. sanctions aimed at isolating the regime economically. A jury in Massachusetts now deliberating the case against Lindsay Clancy, charged with killing her three young children before attempting to kill herself.
11: Some interesting moments from closing arguments. We'll begin with the prosecution, who described the case as a situation where Clancy was in control on the day of the killings, that she purposely sent her ex-husband Patrick out of the home to run family errands, and 18 minutes later he called. They had a normal conversation, but before that conversation, the prosecution claims she had already killed the kids. Then after that conversation is when she attempted to kill herself. Clancy was emotional throughout closing arguments. As she listened to her lawyer, Kevin Reddington, he described her as a hardworking mother, wife, and nurse who tried desperately to get better while struggling with her mental health.
9: Fox's Nick Foy at the courthouse in Plymouth. Clancy pleaded not guilty by reason of lack of criminal responsibility. 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
12: Why they gathered at the State Emergency Operations Center. It's mostly cloudy and 81 degrees in downtown Indy. I'm Jake McDaniel. Here's what's trending now at 2:02. President Trump approved Indiana Governor Mike Braun's request for a major disaster declaration for over 20 counties in the state. Indiana Attorney General Todd Brakita spoke at a press conference today after the approval. He says FEMA comes at the right time.
13: Please remember that FEMA may not cover everything. It was just told you. Work with your insurance company first and foremost.
12: Rakita says to research your contractor as best as you know them. If you have to make a down payment, try to make it as little as possible and try to do it on the day they come. And people only have 60 days to apply for federal help, making the final deadline October 25th, and that can let you search for

0: individual help. The federal aid is designed to help people in households recover from the severe storms and widespread flooding from earlier this month. Child abuse detectives arrested a woman named Faith Argo. She faces a preliminary neglect charge after finding an infant, after police found an infant, that is, abandoned in an Indianapolis, behind an Indianapolis strip mall earlier this week. The baby was found uninjured. And Indianapolis Colts wide receiver Alec Pierce is back. The team removed him from the physically unable to perform list today. If Pierce stayed on the PUP, he would have had to miss at least the first four games, but now he could play in the team's season opener on September 13th against the Baltimore Ravens. It's 2:03, your forecast in 2 minutes.
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0: Your American Standard Cooling Weather Center forecast.
10: Look for a slight shower chance throughout the afternoon and early evening. A high today at 83. Tonight, clearing skies and much cooler. We will have that lunar eclipse here in the overnight. Look for a low tonight down to 60.
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12: I do not know what it is with Democrats who believe that they can say absolutely anything as if yesterday never happened. Tony Katz today, an absolute pleasure to be with you guys. Now, you could argue this happens with people you know. It happens with Republicans, independents, moderates, weirdos, freaks, you know, the regular folk, your relatives. This can happen with anybody. But there is a really weird thing going on. And I've noticed this for years, and you may have noticed it as well. The Democrats don't realize that we've been listening to them. It is as if they do not understand that there is, when they're talking to a television camera, it's recorded. They don't understand that. They're lost on it. Now, this was certainly true quite a few years ago, maybe a decade ago. They would say things, and it was so obvious and clear that they were full of it, that what they had said just the other day contradicted what they said today, as if they were stunned that we had the tape, right? That we had the recording of it. They could not believe it. And I think a large part of that has to do with the fact that in their lives, they've always been so defended and protected by the media that some information would come out or be utilized against them. Wait, I thought the media was there to protect me. But new media was there to say, look at what you said just yesterday. And that's what got me to engage the idea that for the leftist, what they said yesterday has absolutely no bearing on what they'll say today. And what they say today will have absolutely no bearing on what they say tomorrow. It doesn't matter. They've moved on. Why are you living in the past? It's madness. So when I hear Senator Chris Murphy saying this right here.
13: So it should cause yourself to think, are our priorities right? Are we believing things to be true that might not be true? And so that's where the book starts, is that, like, listen, if you're upset about Donald Trump, ask yourself, why did this country elect somebody a second time who we knew to be wildly reckless and irresponsible and racist and demagogic? It's because people are spiritually adrift in this country right now. And if we don't have an answer for how to give people more purpose when they wake up in the morning, then I think we're just in for more of this.
12: The Trump supporter is spiritually adrift. Not the leftist, not the people who want an abortion on demand, not the people who say that men can be women, not the people supportive of the communists and the Islamists. The Trump supporter is spiritually adrift. What made the Democrats think they were allowed to have a conversation about spirituality? Who exactly are they to be doing this to us? And how do they think that after everything they said, that those Republicans, they're out there and they're clinging to their guns and their religion. That was Barack Obama. Now we're the ones spiritually adrift. It's precious, isn't it? Oh, don't get me wrong. It's radically infuriating. Absolutely infuriating and disgusting and despicable that they do this again and again and again and again, as if we never heard what they had to say prior, that we haven't seen their positions and their policies and their philosophies prior. That is some infuriating stuff. And Senator Chris Murphy, who there is no greater beta male in the Senate, as far as I'm concerned, and this is a Senate that has Sheldon Whitehouse in it. This really is the stuff that somehow they believe connects to their side. They think that this is, intellectual heft. They think that, my gosh, we're really connecting with the people. Well, they're not connecting with anybody on any level. They're saying things that will make their base say, yep, that's right, that's absolutely the problem with them, they're spiritually adrift. These people haven't been in a church in forever. These are the people who think that you can be a Catholic and be fine with abortion, which has always been an argument that I have stayed away from. Not Catholic. I don't think that that's necessarily my fight. Do I notice it? Well, of course I notice it. It's the nuttiest thing ever. But how do Catholics deal with that? Well, I don't get to decide for them, right? I don't get to respond for them, engage on that. I'm like, all right, well, you're going to have to figure that out. But I can, of course, notice that that is nutty. Nutty, all the things they say and do. And yet it is somehow the Trump supporter that's spiritually adrift. It came across in a different way with Abby Phillip over there at CNN. She got a contract extension. Contract extension. She's making more money than us. That's not right. That's impossible. So this is what she said regarding economic issues.
14: Respectfully, I think this conversation is actually kind of missing the point. And maybe this is why Republicans are in kind of a bad way, is that you can't tell Americans, don't worry about that economic issue. That shouldn't be as important to you. Let me just tell you about this other thing over here. And as important as crime is, their priorities are their priorities. And you can't gaslight them into thinking that they should care about things that are not as high on their list as the economy.
15: Yes, Caroline and Jason both talked about immigration and crime, and those are important.
12: You are the political party, Abby Phillip. You, and I do mean you, that told us for 4 years that the border is fine and secure. This is what you told us. You told us that the southern border was secure, it was solid, it was safe, and Americans weren't at risk. You told us that. You liar and you fraud. You and Alejandro Mayorkas and Joe Biden and Kamala Harris, the border czar, you told us that. And now you want to tell us about gaslighting? For clarity, there are issues in the economy. I don't say no. We have prices that are far too high. I do not say no. Now, we can also take a look at where spending is at. It's higher. We can take a look where incomes are at. They're higher, and people feel somewhat good about the spending, which is a real mind scramble, by the way, that is taking place. Yes, we can take a look at ground beef as we're bringing in 300,000 metric tons of ground beef. We could talk about a multiplicity of things. But it turns out that the economic issues are not the only issues. They aren't. The economic issues aren't the only thing moving this election, which I agree with you. Totally weird, right? It's crazy that is the case, but I've been staring at the polling over there, Real Clear Politics. I utilize that to get to averages. And I take a look at the latest polls, and I take a look at the generic ballot. That's all, right? So there's nobody listed. It's Republicans versus Democrats, generic ballot for the House of Representatives. And every single time I look at it, it doesn't show me anything that shows that this is a runaway. It doesn't show me a thing. As a matter of fact, it shows me that it's way closer than it should be. Way closer than it should be. Right now, I'm taking a look at the last two polls. They're registered voters, which means nothing. Likely voters means something. Registered voters have Democrats up +6. +6. Of course Democrats are up. But in the biggest poll, Morning Consult, over 29,000 people in the poll, likely voters, Democrats up +4. I feel like a broken record on this, but maybe some people haven't heard it. And in either case, it's important. It's worthy of reiterating the point. You and I understand that Democrats should be running away with this. They should be running away with this election. It shouldn't even be close. Just the standard of it being a midterm, the party in power loses seats, the party out of power gains seats. It's a no-brainer. And yet, +4 on the biggest poll they have. You want the next poll? It's only 1,002 likely voters. Echelon Insights, Democrats +5. That ain't double digits, boo-boo. And we've seen how screwed up the polling has been into the double digit mistakes. Even though there was some funny business, we've still seen it, whether it's the Michigan race with Abdul El-Sayed against Haley Stevens, certainly in that Wisconsin race. Why aren't they running away with it? And how come when the push comes to shove and we see the vote, the polls are so absolutely wrong? Now, I've argued it's people say you can never trust a pollster. The science is actually very good, and the pollsters did a very good job in 24. No, some people lied. Some people are just frauds. That's what took place in Iowa. Oh, my gosh. Kamala Harris is up 4 points. Look at that. It's the weekend before the election. That never happened. It was Ann Selter. It was a lie. It was a lie. It was meant to dupe people. We understand this. We understand how these things can get utilized and manipulated and how people lie. But what we're seeing here is that in the poll in Michigan, in the poll in Wisconsin, the numbers were outrageous in spreads, and the vote result was sometimes wrong. Now I only see in the generic congressional vote +4 and +6. Well, that tells me that this is close. It doesn't tell me that Republicans are guaranteed to win. I don't believe that. And it's we've been the ones who've been discussing how wrong it is that Republicans have not been more aggressive in their campaigning, in their messaging. It's as if they haven't cared in the slightest. They're not worried about winning. They're not worried about anything. Why? I don't know. Everything is working towards your advantage because the Democrats are what? So completely out of their minds. If the Democrats weren't so looped in supporting Hassan Piker, supporting men being women, supporting communism, supporting the Islamists, maybe they'd have a better shot, but they can't be normal. And now what are they doing? Telling you that you're spiritually adrift and telling you that you're gaslighting people on the economy. Why aren't they just winning on the economy? Why aren't people running to the Democrat Party if all the Trump supporter is adrift and they're looking for a real foundation that only the Democrats can provide? Everything that we've been talking about is being exposed by them as true. Does it mean guaranteed victory? No. Does it mean that they see that they are not blowing up, exploding, growing, building like they should be? Yes. 10,000% yes. And I think that's worth noting. I'm Tony Katz, and this is Tony Katz Today.
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0: It has to be about more than being anti-flock camera. It has to be a statement that we do not allow the surveillance of the American citizen. Local governments, you are not entitled to this, and we should fight you however it takes to fight you. Tony Katz today, a pleasure as always. Now, this is happening, and we're starting to see the pushback, and this pushback is very, very good. There are places near where you live, near where I live, that have said no to the flock cameras. The city of Fort Wayne has said no to the flock cameras. We're done with this. Where I live, they have not yet. As CNN reports, you're not even getting training for some of these people with these cameras. These are actually license plate readers. What they're being used for is watching your comings and goings. You're a citizen. The government doesn't get to watch your comings and goings.
1: Right, new this morning, a police officer has been arrested after authorities say he tracked his ex-girlfriend more than 2,000 times using Flock cameras. These are the AI-powered license plate readers you may have heard about. Flock is facing growing scrutiny, but exactly what information they are able to gather about Americans, Senator Josh Hawley is now launching a probe demanding to know who has access to the personal data captured by the cameras. With us now, CNN senior national security analyst Julia Kayyem. She authors the Early Warning Substack. So talk to me about what questions these cameras raise. Why are they different than just normal CCTV?
0: Before we go any further, do you really need to ask what makes this different if a police officer was tracking his girlfriend 2,000 times? Tracking his girlfriend, utilizing these cameras to track, was it girlfriend, ex-girlfriend? Doesn't matter. One abuse is too many. And this is not the first time it's happened. Power corrupts, and absolute power corrupts, absolutely. And this was the only thing that was going to happen. This is the only thing that was destined to happen, guaranteed to happen. That you were going to have these cameras be abused. These cameras be abused by law enforcement. Is that because every cop is bad? Of course not. Of course not. But it does mean that it can be abused. And if it can be abused, we can't have it. And we're not talking about, you know, I'm sure if we were to take a look, you have police officers to try and look into people's data. Of course you do. And you got to fire those people. But in that situation, we can talk about how that data got recorded. How does it exist in police hands to begin with? In the flock camera, we're talking about tracking somebody in real time. These license plate readers are about real time. And it's not just license plate readers. Of course, it's looking at facial recognition. We have to say to ourselves that this is a beyond an invasion and government does not get the right to invade. And so I'm clear to every law enforcement officer out there. I don't have an issue with cops. I have an issue with abuse. And I am here to say, as clear as day, I don't care what makes your job easier. It means nothing to me. I am not here to make your job easier. My rights do not get violated so your job can be easier. Well, if you don't want these cameras, well, we're going to have a much harder time, arresting this person or finding that bad guy. Your job gets harder. I accept. Now go tell me the family that I have to go speak to tell them that I accept this part of the deal. You're going to use their pain against me? Are you out of your damn mind, officer? Are you out of your mind? What did you think? I was just going to fold? Well, I can't say that to the family because they're in pain. Does me giving up my rights somehow alleviate their pain? The answer, of course, is no. You think you can deal with me emotionally and not logically? Have you lost your minds? So we have clarity. My rights don't go away for any reason at all. And I am not interested, officer, in making your job easier by losing my rights. The answer is no. And you see the abuse? You see the abuse of the system here? Don't tell me it's all in my head. Far, far from it. Well, let's hear what the expert has to say from CNN regarding not only what has happened, but who's been trained to utilize these systems so-called properly.
2: Because basically they're not aligned with any criminal investigation. So what's happened is you have this very powerful surveillance tool that in theory sounds good, right? You know, something bad happens, you want to find out who's in the car, what the license plate is. Instead, what Flock does is it's an automated AI-powered license plate reader system. So it's picking up all sorts of information unrelated to any crime. And then ideally how it was supposed to work is then if you're looking for a specific license plate related to a crime, you would make the match. Instead, deployed to 7,000 police departments with no training, no guidance, no safety provisions that work.
0: I'm out. You're out too. I'm out. Get rid of all of them. And any municipality that won't, elect new people immediately. This is Tony Katz today. Find everything I do over at TonyKatz.com.
3: 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On the level. On the go.
4: He says the U.S. took the needed steps to change it. I'm Jake McDaniel for Moss Roofing. Here's what's trending at 2:30. President Trump changing the name of Lake Ontario to Lake America. He signed an executive order from the Oval Office today.
5: So if you think about it, we have a Gulf and we have a lake. Now all we need is an ocean. So maybe we'll have to change the name of the Atlantic and or the Pacific. Maybe we'll change them both.
4: Trump says Canada has been treating the U.S. poorly and said the country acts like it's a U.S. state. The jury now needs to decide whether Lindsey Clinton is guilty of killing her three children in 23.
6: If you evaluate all the evidence and you still have a reasonable doubt remaining, the defendant is entitled to the benefit of that doubt.
4: Plymouth County Judge William Sullivan there, and Clancy could face life in prison if convicted. And the Grand Ole Opry will honor Dolly Parton with a tribute in Nashville Saturday night. On the level, on the go, and on WIBC.com.
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0: I think we can categorize this under duh.com. If I could get duh.com, I would have already done it. And there would be nonstop from me postings about stories and conversations where it's like, well, duh, of course. Duh.com. Tony Katz today. Good to be with you. Netanyahu says no Iran deal possible. Told Trump savages can't be trusted. Well, no, duh. Of course Netanyahu said this, the prime minister of Israel. Of course he did. Is there anybody who's with us right now who even questions this at all? Netanyahu said he discussed the options with Trump during their meeting back in July at the White House, expressing doubts that negotiations could produce an agreement with Iran's current leadership. That's funny. I've been having this conversation with the president for the past 5 months. It's been here on the show, and I'm not so sure he heard me. But we've been having the conversation if he would just participate. I doubt, however, that an agreement can be reached with that group there, with those savages. I tell you, an agreement cannot be reached. Well, he's correct. Now, he does himself no help when he calls them savages. That is not to say that the Iranian regime aren't a bunch of savages. I'm just saying he does himself no good. He does not help himself in that regard. But you cannot make a deal with the people who want to kill you, who want to destroy you. And even what we're seeing now, even what it is that we're seeing from Pezeshkian, the president, Golubov, the speaker for the parliament, that we need to come to some kind of understanding here. This is hurting us economically, and we've already won the war, and now we just need to bring about a peace. And as you all know, the Ayatollah, the dead Ayatollah, not the clearly disabled, if not dead Ayatollah, he always wanted to have peace and work out a peace deal with the Americans. He never said that, of course. It's all a lie. This is what they do. But the very concept that they would want a deal, and we'll get to a deal, let's make a deal. Who would ever believe they would hold to a deal? They never have before. Trump's own words, his own words about the Iranians. The Iranians never won a war, never lost a negotiation. This is who they are. This is what they do. Is what they're all about. So, of course, no deal can be reached. I don't know why this is coming out now. I'm not so sure why this is a story that's hitting now. They were reported by the AFP, and the comments got carried by outlets including CBS, Arab News, and Times of Israel. Well, I guess it's a story now because the comments got out, and everyone's like, hey, this got said. Did you really need to hear that the comment was made to know that the comment was made? I'm just stating a fact here. I'm stating that everybody knows that this regime can't be trusted. And I do not know if economic D-Day is really going to make the difference. I can tell you that the way China has responded, we discussed this yesterday. This is a little over the top. This is a little over the top from China. This is a little, I was going to use the term aggressive, and I just don't know if that's the right term or not. But article after article, story after story is China pushing back, saying you shouldn't do this and you can't do that. And I brought up that there's still a meeting coming up next month with Xi Jinping. So I every time I see another story, I'm like, this is kind of wild that they're being so aggressive about it. Then I'm reminded of the meeting and everybody is posturing and nothing matters until after the meeting. Absolutely nothing matters until after the meeting. After the meeting, well, then anything is possible and probable. After the meeting, you could see sanctions happen. You could see a whole bunch of things go down. China could say this. China could decide that they're going to put some kind of ships in the area. They want to make some moves. They want to have some actions. I don't think it's smart, but I think it is indeed possible that that could be the case. Of course, China wants their cheap oil. And what I like about all of these moves is that it forces China to spend real money on oil. But we should now take this in a different direction. Let's make the argument that this conversation from Netanyahu to President Trump was listened to by President Trump. Let's say that he took it to heart. You can't make a deal with these people, right? These people are savages. You can't make a deal with them. What if Trump took that to heart and said, okay, let's not make a deal with them? Now, Trump was already there. Now, you and I could argue he should have been there however many days, weeks, months ago, right from the beginning. But he tried this, he tried that, he does the things that he does, right? And the MOU and all that. And he's like, and he went through all the machinations. Nope, no deal can be made. No deal can be made. Whoever said he's trying to make a deal now? This is the deal. We will just wait for their economic collapse. Now, of course, China can't be happy with this, but what is China going to do? How would China actually stop any of these sanctions from taking place? Hey, we're not bombing anybody. Hey, we're not attacking anybody. Hey, no one's getting killed. So, you know, it's just why don't they give in? We can't allow them to keep going on like this. So we're using economic pressure. It's the most humane way to go about things. Otherwise, we got to take out the power plants. We got to take out the desalinization plants. No, this is the best way. This is the best way. And after all, it's not right that you're getting sanctioned oil anyway. So why don't we get them to stop being who they are, these terrorists? And let's just, you know, everybody will buy the oil the way they buy the oil and be fine. Oh, you've got plenty of money, China. You can afford the oil. What if this is it? You're right. No deal can be made. So don't make one. Just crush them. But if I crush them via bombs, well, I look like a real bad guy. But if we crush their ability to fund and we crush them economically, well, that's the way it had to be. It was the most humane way to do it. After all, we're not actually going to pay attention to anybody who's going to support a terrorist organization, are we? We're not going to actually listen to any country who thinks that Iran is in the right. Or we're really going to start listening to Hassan Piker for our foreign policy? It does put Trump in a position of strength there, as if he is taking the rational, reasonable course in all of this. Now, that may not apply to groups like the UN, but the UN has been supporting Hamas terrorists, which is to say supporting the Iranian regime all along. We know that UNRWA was not only supporting Hamas, members of UNRWA were Hamas. We already know this. We have all the proof of this in the world. No, this is the best way to go about it. This is the most humane way to go about it. We can't have a terrorist organization. They can't have nuclear weapons. They're gonna have to just give up. Sorry world, this is just the way it's happening. Now again, I don't believe anything that leaves the regime in place makes sense. You cannot trust the regime, and I'm not going back on my words, but this could be the best strategy right now. And this could be for Trump, the best strategy going into the midterms, where you have oil prices that are settling in this right now at $82 a barrel. That's where it was this morning, $82 a barrel. And gas is higher, but, you know, we can all survive this, and it's not an extreme. And oil is getting through the strait no matter what the Iranians say. We've got enough data on that to show that. Yeah. We'll just keep it like this through the midterms. All we wanted to do was end a terrorist regime, stop them from getting a nuclear weapon. The world is safer without them getting a nuclear weapon. And all you people out there got uppity with us for doing so. And they thought they could outlast me. I'll outlast them. But me, I've got food. Oh yeah, I can get food anytime. McDonald's can be to me. I have got a button on my desk. I can get food. I don't know how they're getting food, but all right. Well, what about the people? What about the people who are unable to get food? Those people now have more of a reason to rise up, don't they? And maybe arming the Kurds wouldn't be a bad idea either. This is Tony Katz today. Find everything at TonyKatz.com.
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0: have not really been following this Lindsay Clancy trial except to see all the women out there who are like, oh, she's so innocent. She's so brave. She still killed her kids, right? I mean, this still is the thing that has happened, correct? She still killed her babies. Tony Katz today. I'm sorry. I'm not trying to be rude or be weird or anything like that. It's just the love affair kind of thing is super, super, super creepy. It is. It's odd. So they're now in today. They did the closing arguments. They're doing. And no, I'm not watching. I'm not watching because I can't handle it. I can't. I've said this before. I live in Indianapolis, as you know, and this is where the Jared Fogle trial took place. Subway guy lost all the weight, eating all the Subway. Turns out he also liked having sex with children or looking at pictures of children having sex. Gross. I can't. Since I don't believe that there should be a judicial system for people like that. I am not capable, and I know this about myself, of well handling the conversations. And this is why a justice system exists. It exists to remove the passions, right? I don't have the right to do to Jared Fogle what must be done to Jared Fogle to ensure this never happens again. I am not actually given that authority. That I guess one would argue if they were of a religious sort, that's up to the Lord. That is not vengeance is mine and all that jazz. But I say to you that the reason a justice system exists is because if people were able to engage their passions of the moment, you would never have justice. You would only have the passions of the moment. Which is why when those things do happen, we certainly have to say, hey, that may have been a crime of passion, still a crime, right? Not a passionate crime, a crime of passion. So with that said, I haven't played much in this case. Certainly, I've gotten really good understanding of what we're talking about here because this was not about postpartum depression. This is about postpartum psychosis. And so the difference being that there is a thing that can happen to women who give birth, and it's a depression. Well, when you think of the hormone changes and everything else, this is rational to a lot of people. It isn't make-believe. It's not. Anybody who has had a child or anybody who is married to someone who's had a child can see that some things can happen varying degrees all over the place. Postpartum psychosis, well, that's something different. Psychosis would be something different. And in this case, it was the idea of she was hearing voices. She had to kill her kids. Then she had to kill herself. Then she had to do this. And then she had to do that. But she had the presence of mind to order dinner, send her husband out to go get it, and then one by one killed the kids. And for me, outsider looking in, nope, that is not a psychotic break. That is planning. I've done less planning for dinner parties. That's planning. And so I understand the story. I understand. And I'm giving you the 30,000 foot overview, right? I understand. I'm like, okay, I know where I'm at. And then you see the women out there, you know, the people who can make a heart with their hands, you know, those people don't do it, producer Landon. No, that's not what we do.
1: Which one? This one or the other one?
0: Grown men don't do that. Just ask Indy Star reporter Greg Doyle. Grown men don't do that. But there are these women out there with the heart thing. It's like, what's wrong with you? What? You're not, you might be able to say, wait a second, there could be another story here. You're not supposed to get out there while you're holding your baby saying, oh, what a spectacular woman. She still murdered her kids. So now that we've got the final, I keep saying closing arguments going on. I don't know what this jury could take an hour and a half. This jury could take 9 weeks. I don't know because I don't know the totality of everything that was heard by the trial, right? By the jury. But I can't imagine what's going to happen if they say, well, and I'm generalizing here, right? There could be a whole host of things. Not guilty. What if that's what happens? Not guilty. Not guilty. Not guilty. She killed her kids. Someone's got to go to jail. Because you can't. I don't know how I continue to think everything is okay if there is, if she isn't culpable for this crime. We could say that about a lot of things. You know, I believe this about everybody involved with the Epstein files. A lot of people in the Epstein files didn't do anything wrong. I want to know who was on the damn island. And why aren't they in jail? How is it possible? And someone's going to scream, yeah, but Trump. What about when Biden was in office? Why aren't we doing more? Why is it all about one guy and not about any guy who was doing something wrong? And we already know that it wasn't Trump, because that would have already come out. So now can we go after everybody else, please? It's this. See, it's this kind of stuff. Now you know why I stay away from it. You got to know who you are in this world. And this is the stuff for Nancy Grace. This ain't my bag, baby. Not in the slightest. Find everything I do at TonyKatz.com. I will catch you tomorrow, everyone. Take care.

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10: One of the Great Lakes gets a new name from President Trump. I'm Lisa Brady, Fox News. This is a trade dispute with Canada continues.
11: An executive order directs the U.S. Geographic Naming Agency to rename Lake Ontario to Lake America.
12: So if you think about it, we have a gulf and we have a lake. Now all we need is an ocean.
11: President Trump's renaming of the Great Lake is the latest escalation in a trade war that has seen both the U.S. and Canada announce higher tariffs on each other.
12: They'll ask me, who's the worst to deal with on trade? And I said, that's easy, Canada. They are the worst to trade, and they feel entitled, and just we can't have that.
11: Canada is not forced to change the name of the lake, which creates a border between New York and Ontario.
10: Fox's Jared Halpern at the White House. The U.S. and Canada have blamed each other for a breakdown in trade talks. It's up to the jury at the murder trial of Lindsay Clancy, charged with murdering her three young children in Massachusetts just before jumping from a second floor window. Prosecutor Jennifer Sprague suggesting Clancy was in control of her actions and lied about hearing a voice.
13: It says kill the kids so you can kill yourself. So she had to choose where, the basement. She had to choose how, strangulation. She had to choose with what, exercise band. Choose again, exercise band. Choose again, exercise band. She had to choose how to kill herself.
10: Defense attorney Kevin Reddington telling the jury,
14: this young lady is not guilty of the killing of her children because she was suffering from a disease and defect, as his honor instructed you. And they're not going to be able to prove otherwise. And it's their burden, not ours.
10: In addition to murder or not criminally responsible, the jury can also consider a manslaughter charge. 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
15: An update with federal officials. Partly cloudy, 83 in downtown Indianapolis. That'll be the high for today. I'm Jarrett Lewis. Here's what's trending at 3:02. Good afternoon. Hoosiers affected by severe storms from earlier this month may qualify for FEMA assistance to repair or replace damaged property. FEMA Region 5 Acting Regional Administrator Fred Kaler spoke about the assistance at a news conference earlier today.
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15: Indiana has received a major disaster declaration that covers 21 counties, including Marion. FEMA may help with temporary housing, home repairs, and uninsured or underinsured losses. 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Riley Children's Health is opening Indiana's first dedicated pediatric medical behavioral health unit. Johnette Cruz has more.
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2: Pierce underwent ankle surgery back in March. Indianapolis begins the season September 13th at home against the Baltimore Ravens. And a lion and a cub are on the loose somewhere in northern Hancock or southern Madison counties. If you spot the lion, call either the Hancock County or Madison County Sheriff's Departments. You have traffic and weather together in 1 minute. It's 3:04.
4: Meet Mia. Mia hustles all day and sometimes into the night at her full-time job. Then she did what we're all programmed to think we have to do. 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
2: 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The forecast from the American Standard Cooling Weather Center.
11: Look for a slight shower chance throughout the afternoon and early evening. A high today at 83. Tonight, clearing skies and much cooler. We will have that lunar eclipse here in the overnight. Look for a low tonight down to 60. I'm Fox 59 meteorologist Jim O'Brien for 93 WIBC.
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13: You believe these characters are weirdos?
14: So let's rock!
15: Yo, yo, pantyhose. We now live in a world that features Lake America, baby. That's right. No more Lake Ontario. Get that maple syrup Celine Dion Canadian crap out of here. No more Lake Ontario. It's Lake America. Thanks to an executive order. I'm Jason Hammer. Guy Relford is filling in for Big Nige. Did Nigel text you his ailment?
16: Yeah, well, Nigel, I don't know if he wants me to share this. It's kind of delicate, but he is recovering from his most recent Brazilian butt lift.
15: Oh, wow.
16: And okay. Anybody who's been through that, there is a substantial recovery period. So if he does the show tomorrow, I have a feeling he'll be standing like you, Jason. But we'll have to see. In the meantime, given his predicament, I was more than happy to come in and fill in for him today.
15: Well, thank you for showing up. But I think the key phrase is most recent Brazilian butt lift. We'll get into Lake America coming up here in just a little bit, but let's start right here in our backyard. Last night, there was this thing called the Hobnob, which it's kind of like a debate, but way less exciting, if that makes sense. I mean, think about that, right? That's the selling point. If you like debates, here's something less exciting than that.
16: a hobnob is a debate without the debate.
15: Right.
16: I mean, what the hell? A hobnob is what you do when you run into somebody in the hallway for 30 seconds and don't really want to talk to them.
15: This one happened to be about the Secretary of State. And that's election coming up here in Indiana. So all of the Secretary of State candidates were here in Indy. They were on a stage. There's a couple moderators. And if you were looking for action, if you were looking for some hot takes and some trash talk, you came to the wrong place, guy. This was pretty civil last night. But we're going to go ahead and play some sound here. Max Engeling, who is the Republican candidate for Secretary of State. Here he is on restoring trust in that office in light of all of the rumors and scandals and things like that that Diego Morales has brought to the table.
12: I would note that I'm the only candidate that has actually stepped forward and done something about what we've seen. I ran in the convention and won and took the step to now be the Republican candidate so we can move forward in a different direction. I'll also note lightheartedly that as someone, I'm one of eight kids. I have six sisters. They're all married. I have one sister-in-law and a brother-in-law. That means I have seven brothers-in-law. I've told all of them, nobody's getting a job in the office. Now, I will also say that I have been part of a transition on a statewide office. I have also been transitioned as a staffer. I know what it looks like to do that job well, and I'm committed to working with our team, with others that have been in the office, others outside of the office, to make sure that on day one, we present a new vision, a new path, new processes, that we keep the folks that are doing well, but that we execute the office the way that Hoosiers want us to, so that they have confidence in elections and the other three divisions.
15: So that's Max Engeling last night at the Hobnob event, which, by the way, on the YouTube chat, Webb writes, Hobnob was my favorite restaurant in Nashville, Indiana, until it closed. The Rube Martin sandwich, chef's kiss. But on a serious note, guy, is Max Engeling kind of fighting the ghosts of Diego Morales here, the current Secretary of State, who has had one negative headline after the other?
16: Yeah, I think he's fighting that a little bit just from being a Republican, but more so, I think he's more fighting the image of him just as a political insider, who basically didn't have to go through his normal, you know, bona fides. He just had a senator, one Jim Banks, come in and say this is the guy, and this is who the delegates on the Republican side ought to choose. And I think that political insider, Jim Banks crony, image is what he primarily has to fight, and I hope he does. I hope he fights through that, because I think we've got a little bit of, you know, slimy people on the other side here too.
15: So on one side, you could argue you're the politician guy. Max made the case last night in other moments of this back and forth where he was like, "Look, I'm the only one with a history of working with the law here. I'm the only one that's got like a legit law background here to try to be the Secretary of State when you're dealing with a lot of legal issues." Here is Bo Bai talking about what he would do first day if he were elected the Secretary of State.
14: My first act as Secretary of State of Indiana will be to open an independent audit of spending that has gone on for the past 4 years in this office. We're in a room tonight of Democrats, Republicans, Lincoln Party, and Libertarians. But I think regardless of the party that we may find ourselves in, we can all agree that taxpayer money spent on newly created positions for your family, on world travel we still don't know the purpose of, on no-bid contracts for large donors, that's unacceptable.
15: So Bo Bai last night, again, firing shots at Diego Morales. That was the big theme last night.
16: Sure.
15: There were four people on the stage: Engeling, Bai, Shillings, and Ballard. Coming in fifth place was Diego Morales, because he was just taking shot after shot of everybody last night. Here is the Libertarian candidate, Lori Shillings.
17: The first thing I would do is, again, as Bo said, audit that budget to make sure there's no fraud or abuse. That's something that you should do on any regular business cycle. It shouldn't be a special occasion. I would assess the team that's currently in place to make sure that they are playing to their strengths and understand the challenges that they have when they're actually running the office. I would like to make our election certifications more transparent so that the general public will have confidence in our elections again. And then after that, you know, I may not get it done in the first 100 days, but I would like to address the website itself, where we don't have 404 errors when we're looking for help. When we make a mistake, we can easily self-correct instead of having to make a phone call during business hours. And I know that's been one of the top things that I have talked about in this race, that business entities specifically want that website to be improved.
15: So you're hearing already, just in these sound bites, Bo Bye, Lori Shillings, they're tying Max Engling, who's the Republican candidate, to all things Diego Morales.
16: Yeah, that's very true, Jason. But, you know, the one thing you heard from the Libertarian there was something that's actually within the responsibilities of the Secretary of State. She talked about elections. And one thing that bothers me at any level and with any office is these political candidates get up and start campaigning on issues that they have no control over whatsoever. I mean, right. Bo Bye's commercial, have you seen this, where he's shooting a rifle? And listen, the guy served in the military. I would never diminish his contributions to his country from serving in the military and potentially putting himself in harm's way. But him shooting a rifle and him talking about reducing inflation and other issues.
15: Taxes,
16: reducing taxes. That has nothing to do with anything within the purview of the Secretary of State's office. Listen, the Secretary of State has two primary responsibilities. They register businesses. They allow people to, you know, create LLCs and incorporated businesses and whatnot. And they oversee the business division and they run the elections. And there are some peripheral responsibilities around those, but those are the primary responsibilities of the Secretary of State. So if I'm sitting here really looking at who I want to vote for, tell me what you're going to do within your actual responsibilities. Don't just try to, you know, go on emotion and get me to say, oh, I like him because he's shooting a rifle, or I like him because he wants to reduce taxes. That has nothing to do with the office of the Secretary of State.
15: One of the things I thought about was, I bet Bo was kind of pissed off because he had to take a break for running for governor do this event for the Secretary of State's election.
16: Well, that's the point, because that's why this is such a hotly contested race. Because the Republicans understand, as do the Democrats, that if Bo Bye wins this and becomes Secretary of State, that's his path to the governor's office, just like who? His dad.
15: Correct.
16: So that everybody understands what's going on here, what the real game plan is. That's why there's more money, probably, I would guess. I haven't seen numbers, Jason. Maybe you have. There's probably more money going into the Secretary of State's race than ever in history.
15: Right. And it's viewed as a springboard for Bo.
16: You bet.
15: Right. That's what 100%. This is. There was another individual on the stage last night, former mayor of Indianapolis, former Republican. Now I believe he's a member of the Lincoln Party, which I think he just made up. Here's Greg Ballard.
18: Well, three of us up here will surely do an office-wide audit immediately. At least three of us will. I know that. Travel expenses, as Bo has pointed out, will be a particular point of emphasis. But that office really needs stability. It needs some dignity. It doesn't have it. And we all know it. One of the things that we would have to do is to root out those who were complicit in what has been going on in that office for the last 4 years. Really, to root them out. Those who are not part of it will be welcome to stay. But some will not be welcome to stay again. That office needs to be a shining light in the state of Indiana, and it is not right now.
15: Allison, please play the sound effect, because I think everybody just fell asleep listening to that answer from Greg Ballard. Look, I'm not a Ballard basher. Like, good for him if he wants to get involved here, but can somebody, for the love of God, bring a little juice to this thing? It's the Hobnob, baby. It's better than the Catalina wine mixer, is it not? Somebody bring some fire. Somebody bring some juice to this thing. I bet if Alan Green were there, he'd bring some energy. Can I get an amen?
19: 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Okay, 70 westbound before Midhoffer, an accident on the right shoulder, a tow on the scene, a little bit of a backup from German Church. 70 eastbound is heavy from west to the south split. Southbound collector backs up from the north split to Washington. And on the east side, southbound 465, slow 70 to Shadeland. 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
15: And Guy, back me up here. We're good with calling this the Matt Bear Traffic Center, are we not?
16: Are 1,000%. We have to do that. If we don't, it's a travesty. We absolutely 100%. I will pay to have the plaque made.
15: Okay.
16: Put it right there over the window. Absolutely 1,000%.
15: 81 right now at the American Standard Cooling Weather Center. Coming up here in just a little bit, Tony Samuel will join us. We'll get his thoughts on the hobnob last night and why can't we get a prosecutor's debate here in Marion County? Why is Ryan Mears so scared? You got such an advantage in terms of voter registration. What are you scared of? We're going to get into that a little bit later on. We'll do a round of Ask the Gun Guy in the 5 o'clock hour. And, man, we're going to have some good times today. I think we need a day where we smile, we laugh, we tell a few dirty blue jokes, we have some drinks. If you guys are all right with that, on the count of three, everybody give me a hell yeah. One, two, three.
16: Hell yeah!
15: It's the Hammer and Nigel Show.
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15: If you need a reason to drink tonight, today would have been the 74th birthday of Paul Rubens, a.k.a. Pee-wee Herman. One of the great dance scenes in any movie was when Pee Wee Herman puts on the special shoes, dances to tequila on top of the bar. We've had arguments about this before, like greatest dance scene in a movie. You could go with Footloose. You could go with the toga party. You could go with like Dirty Dancing, any number of scenes. But for me, I'm going with Pee Wee Herman because as a guy that has DJed probably over 200 plus weddings in my life.
16: Oh, sure.
15: To this day, it doesn't matter. I could play tequila at any wedding. Somebody's getting up and doing the peewee dance.
16: 1,000%. Yeah, absolutely. No, and you say it's his 74th?
15: It would have been.
16: Would have been, of course. Yeah, absolutely. Well, I guess I can't celebrate that by wearing an overcoat to my favorite adult theater.
15: No.
16: But, yeah, probably not appropriate these days.
15: You know, isn't it wild what was viewed as so lewd back in the day that by today's standards would be like, who cares?
16: Yeah, well, exactly. Well, the issue was he's in public, right?
15: Well, that's true. Host of like a children's program.
16: Yeah, I mean, here he is. He's Pee Wee Herman, and he's in public. That to me was the issue. But that's not being judgmental so much as just saying, yo, bro, keep it at home, and you don't have to worry about that stuff.
15: But he was viewed as a pariah that killed his career. Like, totally. There were dudes in the NFL that beat their girlfriends and wives.
16: Oh, totally.
15: And they're not viewed as the villain the way that Pee Wee Herman was for flogging the dolphin at an adult theater, you know?
16: Yeah, but see, you nailed the issue, though, Jason, which is his show was a children's-oriented show. And, if Mr. Rogers was caught, I can't even say this about Mr. Rogers. I mean, that's too painful to even, to utter. But if something similar happened with somebody like Mr. Rogers, it would be just as scandalous and would get just as much attention just because of the nature of his show.
15: Because now in 2026, you see these hosts of kid shows, and I can't even begin to give you what their names are, but I've seen the videos on social media. They're basically hanging out with Mom Dami. They're donating to communists. And these are the people that your kids are watching for hours in front of the tube.
16: Yeah. And, and haven't grown up with what Janie and Captain Kangaroo.
15: Cowboy Bob
16: and Janie together. That was an all-star crew right there. We may be showing our age a little bit there, and I'm substantially older than you, but that's the children's programming that I grew up with.
15: People don't understand that aren't from Indy and aren't around our age how strong that local lineup Channel 4 had. From Sammy Terry, Janie and Cowboy Bob. Like, it sounds silly to somebody that's not from around here, but it was appointment television for kids growing up, like in the era when cable was just coming out.
16: Yeah, exactly. And you go see a public appearance, like at the state fair or somewhere else in public, where Janie or Cowboy Bob or Sammy Terry, those people show up. Oh, it was like Elvis was in the building. I mean, those people had a following, as they should.
15: The stories about like Cowboy Bob Glaze are so good. I remember when he passed, we talked about him on the show, and people were sending us tweets. Yeah, I met Cowboy Bob at the state fair one year. He hit on my mom. Like, things like that. I'm like, I believe that, and I think that's awesome all at the same time.
16: Well, he's a good-looking guy.
15: He was.
16: I mean, I'm sure he had some game. There's no question in my mind.
15: Guy Relford's filling in for Matt Bear. Great moments in Pee Wee Herman history. Here is from the film Pee Wee's Big Adventure.
0: The stars at night are big and bright.
1: Deep in the heart of Texas.
15: It's such a stupid movie, but I loved every minute of it. It's everything you would want from Pee Wee Herman.
16: Yep, 100%.
15: And then this was actually part of his court-ordered community service. So after he got caught doing you know what? Mm-hmm. He had to do a ton of community service. So he filmed an anti-drug commercial where he's in full character, right? The gray suit, the red bow tie, the rosy cheeks, telling kids not to do crack.
3: This is crack. Rock cocaine. It isn't glamorous or cool or kid stuff. It's the most addictive kind of cocaine, and it can kill you. What's really bad is nobody knows how much it takes.
15: And this was like a serious public service message that used to air on television.
16: Yeah, see, the judge missed the boat, though. He missed the mark on that community service because there was a perfect punishment here. His community service, judge should have handed him a roll of paper towels and a bottle of Lysol and pointed him right back to that theater and said, "There you go, bro.
15: Clean that up and there we're even."
16: Yeah, we'll see you in 60 days. Good luck to you.
15: It's the Hammer and Nigel Show.
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2: A gulf and now a lake. I'm Jarrett Lewis. Here's what's trending this hour. President Trump signing an executive order today renaming Lake Ontario to Lake America. This as the U.S. and Canada escalate a trade war after talks to reach a deal had collapsed. The president now claims he's not trying to send a message to Canada.
7: The lake change in Lake of America was something I've been thinking about for a long time, actually.
2: Both the U.S. and Canada have set tariffs of up to 50% on each other's imports. The president previously changed the name of the Gulf of Mexico to the Gulf of America at the beginning of his second term. Closing arguments are over, and the jury must now decide whether Lindsay Clancy is guilty of murdering her three children. Plymouth County Judge William Sullivan reminds the jury that Clancy is presumed innocent until proven guilty.
8: If you evaluate all the evidence and you still have a reasonable doubt remaining, the defendant is entitled to the benefit of that doubt and must be acquitted.
2: If convicted, Clancy could face life in prison or could be committed to a state psychiatric hospital if the jury finds her not guilty. And critics across the country are calling Flock Camera a surveillance tool, while supporters say they help to fight crime. And now Congress is looking for some answers. Fox's Rich Edson.
9: Senator Josh Hawley is demanding information on how Flock places its cameras, what it does with the data, and how police officers access it. In a letter to Flock Safety CEO Garrett Langley, Hawley writes, quote, "Recent examples of abuse and misuse of personal data reveal the woeful lack of safeguards in these systems. Your company's internal policies are, in practice, the only safeguards for hundreds of millions of Americans." Hawley cites alleged cases of police employees accessing data for personal reasons and errors that he says led to innocent people being stopped or arrested.
2: And Fox says their cameras have added around 1 million police investigations and helped find 10,000 missing people. It's 3:31. Traffic and weather coming in 1 minute.
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2: It's 3:32, a chance to check on traffic with Alan Green.
19: Thank you, Jared. 70 westbound before Midhoffer, an earlier accident there is now cleared. Southbound collector backs up from the north split to Washington. 69 northbound very heavy from State Road 37 to Brooks School Road. 70 eastbound delay between west and the south split. 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Follow us on X for instant traffic updates at WIBC Traffic.
2: The forecast from the American Standard Cooling Weather Center.
12: Look for a slight shower chance throughout the afternoon and early evening. A high today at 83. Tonight, clearing skies and much cooler. We will have that lunar eclipse here in the overnight. Look for a low tonight down to 60. And heading into our Friday, partly cloudy skies, a nice and seasonal day, less humid, with a high at 84. I'm Fox 59 meteorologist Jim O'Brien for 93 WIBC.
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13: Washington watched his lines collapse from Brooklyn Heights. He still had his army. He had one night to get it out.
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13: August 27th, 1776. British forces launched their full assault on Long Island, outflanking the American position through an unguarded pass in the night. The attack was devastating. Over 1,000 Americans were killed, wounded, or captured. The British had won the field decisively, but they paused before delivering the final blow, choosing siege tactics over a direct assault. It was a mistake that would cost them everything. The fog was already rolling in.
14: The spirit of 76, as we celebrate 250 years, remember to thank God for our liberty, love your country for our freedoms, and proudly share your patriotism. 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
17: Legal stuff.
15: Guy Relford filling in for Big Nige today. All right. Guy, I don't need the gun guy here. I need the attorney, Guy Relford, here.
16: You bet.
15: Because we got some high-profile legal stuff. So the jury is deliberating after the closing arguments in this Lindsey Clancy trial.
16: Sure.
15: Now, this is the woman that killed her children. Sounds like this was, according to the defense team, a case of postpartum depression that went undiagnosed or ignored by her physicians. That's the argument here. I think Jerry Lopez, who filled in on the midday show with Brian Alvey earlier today, 9 to noon, posted something on social media that I agree with. When women ask men about the Lindsey Clancy trial, it's a trap. There's no answer that we can give that is going to make somebody happy here.
16: No, or even just posting, you know, spontaneously your opinion on social media as a male will get you just lit up. There absolutely is the belief out there that just being a man, you're not entitled to voice an opinion. And you know what? I actually typed out one time. It was a friend of mine, quote unquote, on Facebook, went on a kind of a long rant of, I won't listen to, you know, any man because you cannot have a legitimate opinion on the Lindsey Clancy case. And I actually typed out as a response, I typed out, so wait a minute, I'm a criminal defense attorney with a detailed understanding of the law of not guilty by reason of insanity, and I have a psychology degree, and I'm not allowed to voice an opinion on this case. And I typed that all out, and I looked at it, and I went, nope, that's a no-win situation right there. I deleted it, and I just went on about my day.
15: Yeah, social media is no place for fact and reason, Guy. Yeah, right. There's no place on social media for reasonable discussion, reasonable debate. But the jury is deliberating here. So, again, I know you weren't embedded with this trial and you haven't seen all of the information, but if you were asked your thoughts on the Lindsey Clancy trial, if the Clancy legal team said, hey, Guy Relford, you're a defense attorney, what would you do in our situation? What do you think the argument would be? What would you say?
16: Well, the big thing is to, and this will happen, and it is happening today with closing arguments and, more importantly, the final instructions from the judge, because the law on not guilty by reason of insanity is very, very important, because It people need to understand, it's not saying that someone didn't do it, right? You say, yes, they did it. But in order to be criminally culpable in a case, you have to be responsible for your actions. And there are two different definitions of insanity that apply. And I'm going to kind of genericize this a little bit, and I'm not speaking about the particular law at issue in that case in that state. But across most states, the law says that you're not criminally culpable if one or two things. If you suffer from a mental condition, a mental illness, that doesn't allow you to understand the wrongfulness of your actions, right? If you don't know, if you don't understand, you don't appreciate what you're doing and that it's wrong, that's one definition. The other

0: is you may understand the wrongfulness of your actions, but you're incapable of conforming your conduct to what you know to be right and wrong. In other words, you're so compelled, and this could be, you know, the voices in your head thing. It could be any number of different mental illnesses can manifest itself. So if you don't understand the wrongfulness of your actions, or you're incapable of conforming your conduct to what you understand to be rightful or wrongful, then you're not criminally culpable for your conduct. Now, in virtually every state, and this is certainly true in Indiana, if you're found not guilty by reason of insanity, that doesn't mean you go walk out the front door and get your car and go home. In Indiana, it would mean that the court would immediately start civil commitment proceedings against you to say, okay, if you're so mentally ill that you're not guilty of this crime, then you're too mentally ill to be on the street. And you'll go through a civil commitment proceeding where you can get assigned to, committed to a mental institution, and it's ultimately going to be up to a judge to determine if you're no longer a threat to society before you ever get out.
1: So tell me if this is accurate or not, because I'm listening to your breakdown of that. As a defense attorney, it doesn't have to be that your client is innocent and didn't do anything wrong. There's a difference between that and you're not guilty of premeditated murder. Like, there's a big difference there, right? Is there somewhat of a gray area that could side with the defense team here? Because ultimately, three children are dead. Those kids are dead. But the question is, was this premeditated murder? Was this someone with a mental illness? Did the doctors drop the ball here?
0: Well, there's a couple of different kind of middle grounds here. There are ways to reduce murder to a lesser crime, like voluntary manslaughter. Right. And which is that you're operating under, and typically we call this sudden heat, which is an emotion is driving you that reduces the intent element of a murder charge down to a lesser crime. Now, in Indiana, voluntary manslaughter is still 30 years as a median kind of a sentence that you're likely to get. So mental condition or emotions or whatnot can reduce your culpability in terms of the level of crime. But not guilty by reason of insanity is a completely different issue, which is I'm not guilty of any crime at all because I couldn't form the requisite intent that you always have to have to get convicted of a crime because, again, I was either incapable of conforming my conduct to what I know to be right or wrong, or I was incapable of understanding what's right or wrong. Either one of those gets you essentially off the hook for not being culpable for the crime that you otherwise committed.
1: Last thing here on this story before we move on to some other legal stuff here. What do you think the jury is thinking right now? You've done a number of jury trials in your day.
0: Sure.
1: What do you think the jury is going on? And even though they're sequestered, I feel like they have to know this is a big time case that a lot of people are paying attention to.
0: If it were me as a defense attorney, what I'd be really focused on is what to me is a from the heart argument and legitimate, which is to say, here's a woman with no, you know, criminal history before, no history of violence or whatsoever, and by all indications loved her kids up to and including when she began suffering from this horrible ailment. What would her motivation be to murder her children but for suffering from a mental illness that compelled her to do this? In other words, what did she get out of this? What would her motivation be other than simply being compelled by a mental illness to do what she couldn't control? I mean, what's the theory? Did she have life insurance on these kids? She's going to get rich when they died, and she thinks she was going to get away with it otherwise? I mean, why would she do this unless she was crazy? Is the bottom line argument that I think is very compelling to a jury. Tell me why this lady would do this to her children that by all other reports, before this began developing, she loved with all her heart. Why would she do this if she wasn't nuts? And what's the answer to that question? A prosecutor's going to have to answer that question.
1: Okay, so let's do a little fantasy trial here. Let's say that I'm the prosecutor. Now, keep in mind, I have no law degree. Please, let me make that perfectly clear. Let's say I'm speaking to the jury first in his closing arguments. I would simply point out, look, we have not proven without a doubt that this woman is insane or not. We have not proven that. What we have proven is that three children of hers were murdered by her. Consequences have actions. What would be your response?
0: Well, you know, not every tragedy has a criminal and a victim. Some tragedies just have two victims. And here you have a woman going through a severe mental illness through no fault of her own. You've heard expert testimony that says this is absolutely a legitimate mental illness. And it can manifest itself and does manifest itself in millions of women every year. And in this case, it was so severe, it compelled her against her own will to commit something which she would never, ever have even contemplated but for this severe mental illness. So, yes, this is a tragedy, but that doesn't mean a crime was committed. Because we have another victim here. We have a victim of a severe mental illness that came about through no fault of her own.
1: Let us know your thoughts. Jump over into the YouTube chat. Go to WIBC's YouTube page. We've got cameras. We've got the stream. And yes, we've got a chat for you. Let us know your thoughts. Hit the like button while you're there. You can also tweet at us at Hammer and Nigel, at Guy Relford, Facebook, Instagram. You can also email Hammer and Nigel at WIBC.com. Some more legal stuff for you, Guy. Your thoughts on Meta, the big social media giant, Mark Zuckerberg's big group, settling to pay $17 billion to around 29 states, including Indiana. A settlement of $17
0: billion. Yeah, this to me, you know, there's a perfect model for what's going on right here. And a lot of people haven't seen this connection. This is the perfect metaphor for this, the analog, I should say, for this is big tobacco. Because keep in mind, states are the first ones to really recover great big settlements or great big jury verdicts against big tobacco based on the harm that big tobacco did within those states. That was exactly the theory brought by these states to say, you know, you've devastated, you know, the young people in our state. You've caused these horrific injuries, and it's made us step in and pay big damages or big through insurance or Medicare or whatever it might be. You've caused damage. That's exactly what the strategy was in big tobacco, and that's what these plaintiffs' attorneys have done here by settling with 29 states. I think you said what that tells me is, what are the other 21 states doing? Because they're probably lining up, and this only ratchets up. It only goes in one direction. You're not going to say, oh, well, you're going to pay less necessarily in the next case. So I think there's a metaphor here which can result in billions and billions and billions of dollars, and it's not over with the first settlement. All that does is create a precedent and to some degree a floor for what could still be coming down the road. So this is a big deal for Meta. And their stockholders, I'm sure, are paying attention.
1: Got less than a minute left here. Is it fair to say that they decided, they being Meta, to settle this because they knew they were going to lose this case in court? Like, other times I can see willing to settle something just to get it done, but settling to pay $17 billion, which is a pretty big chunk of change, is it fair to say they probably saw the writing on the wall that the payment could have been much higher?
0: Oh, completely. Well, you saw a statement from Meta out there saying, my gosh, with our resources and our assets, you know, this could be in the trillions of dollars if we lose this case. So it's a simple analysis that the defense attorneys and their clients go through, especially in big corporate litigation like this, which is, what's the likelihood we lose? You put out a percentage on that, 50%. And then what's the likely outcome if we lose? $1 trillion. Okay, well, then the settlement value is $500 billion. So you apply the likelihood of losing times the likely outcome if you lose, and that gives you a settlement value. And that tells you likely within, you know, some parameters what the analysis was of why they paid $17
1: billion. And for Indiana, according to the Attorney General Todd Rokita, anywhere from $200+ million to a cap of around $419 million coming to the Hoosier State. It's the Hammer and Nigel Show.
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8: Thanks, Hammer. 65 southbound breaks between 21st and the North Split, then the southbound collector heavy from the north to Washington. 69 northbound backs up State Road 37 to Brooks School Road, and 70 eastbound jams up between West and the South Split. 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
1: Friend of the show, and I don't think he would mind if I shared his texts. He's a friend of the show, Drake for America, volunteering to engrave the plaque to hang above the Matt Bear Traffic Studio.
0: And Drake is legit. Have you seen some of his work out there?
1: Oh, he made a sign for my bar, the bar we have in my house, like the Hammer Bar. It's incredible.
0: He is legit. That man is talented, and he's a dedicated WIBC listener. If he's willing to do it, I say we 1,000% take him up on that.
1: That's and just, he's a good dude that good loves America.
0: Yeah.
1: Drake for America. Drake, I accept, man. I accept. 81 at the American Standard Cooling Weather Center. All right, Guy, one more legal question for you. Would this be considered hazing? Okay. So there's a debate going on social media right now about whether this is preaching good values or if this is hazing. Seniors at a high school in Oklahoma, they make the incoming freshmen kiss their parents goodbye before they come to school. So if they're in the drop-off line, because freshmen can't drive yet usually, you're around 14 or 15, they have seniors stand there that make them kiss their parents goodbye. Or if you're getting a ride with somebody, whether it's the bus or a buddy, they want you to send them a video of you kissing your parents goodbye. Is this something that's cool? Is this considered hazing?
0: Well, it probably could be considered hazing, but as a parent, I love the hell out of it. Although I can tell you right now what I would have done. I mean, if I were a freshman back then, I would have gone to the local Hooters and found the oldest waitress I could find, and I would have given her as many dollars as she needed to come by, drop me off in line, and bend me over backwards and kiss me.
1: Tickle
0: my tonsils right there in front of
1: good
0: everybody.
1: Good Lord.
0: That would have made my whole high school career right there.
1: So you've got Cheryl from Hooters, Cheryl from Applebee's, chain smoking, perm, neck tattoo,
0: absolutely,
1: tight shirt. She's just giving you the business in the car.
0: Give me the business right there on the sidewalk, and I would be a legend throughout my entire high school career. No doubt about it.
1: That's fantastic. What do we do with this piece of information? Blockbuster. Now, there hasn't been a Blockbuster open in a long-ass time. I think the last one that was in business was in Oregon somewhere a couple years ago. There's a report out that in the year 2000, which it blows my mind. That's 26 years ago now. Blockbuster made $800 million in late fees alone that year. $800 million, yet the company still went belly up a few years later.
0: Yeah, you know, I have no doubt about that number, Jason, because if I had to guess, I'm responsible for about 8% of that of those millions of dollars. Blockbuster was awesome. I love going to Blockbuster. We were talking about this off the air. It was just, you go in there and there's just unlimited number of movies, but for some reason I was incapable of taking those damn things back on time. I mean, I would take them back late every single time.
1: Did you rewind them, guy?
0: Oh, you know what? When I eventually took them back, I was very good about rewinding.
1: Okay, you were kind to rewind.
0: It would have been easier to make some of those damn movies than for me to pay all those late fees. Man, I was terrible about getting those things back on time.
1: Kids today will never understand the excitement of walking into a Blockbuster with your family. Because I grew up and we'd go into a Blockbuster. My parents would go look around for the latest new releases.
0: Oh, yeah.
1: I would sit there and play like the video game because they had an awesome video game lineup in there, whether it's Mortal Kombat or something else. And then I'd find a movie. It was like time with the family in there.
0: Yeah, it was a neat experience because, you know, the kids could find something, mom and dad could find something to watch after the kids go to bed. It was just neat. It was a neat event. It was an experience to go there. You pick up some popcorn and, you know, and some soda on the way out. You just can make a whole evening around it. It was fun when in Blockbuster's real heyday. That was just neat. It was fun for family entertainment.
1: Again, as a kid from the 80s, I was born in 1977, so I was a kid really in the 80s. The combination of a Blockbuster trip or going to Toys R Us was a game changer. You had no idea how big of a deal walking into Toys R Us was. Your eyes would be wide open. You'd be looking around like it didn't matter what time of year it was, guy. You felt like a kid on Christmas when you walked into Toys R Us.
0: No doubt. But let me flip that around a little bit. As a parent, how did you feel? Because your kids are older now. You know, one that's out of college, one in college. But when they were young, how'd you feel about taking young kids into Toys R Us? What was your stress level walking around Toys R Us with young kids?
1: I hope I've got room on this credit card. Because even though you've kind of got like a budget in your mind, you kind of know what we're going for.
0: Yeah.
1: If they find something else, you're thinking, oh, crap. I've already promised them he can get something. I don't want to be the a-hole that tells him no, especially after a good report card or something. So, oh, you're right. You're right.
0: I just wished I had on a tape recorder just me saying, no, put it back. No, put it back. No, put it back.
1: Top stories next.
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1: Coming up in 2 minutes from the Price Point Comfort Mitsubishi Electric Studios, we hear from the governor on the storm recovery response and an update today. Who met up for a debate last night and what authorities in Madison County say is on the loose. 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
2: A desperate search for survivors. I'm Lisa Brady, Fox News, after devastating flash flooding and mudslides along Nepal's border with China.
3: Nobody's ever seen anything quite like that. We're very powerful, strong, strong, well-built buildings were wiped out like they were toothpicks. That's a terrible thing.
2: President Trump says he's offered help, and State Department spokesman Tommy Pigott just telling Fox News.
4: We're in close coordination with the local authorities as they assess their needs. We have already mobilized $500,000 in terms of emergency humanitarian assistance, including shelter, food, sanitation, things that are desperately needed.
2: Pigott says 90 Americans are among hundreds unaccounted for as around-the-clock search continues. The flooding's already blamed for more than 300 deaths. Nepal and China warning more flooding is possible. President Trump taking questions in the Oval Office after signing an executive order aimed at changing Lake Ontario's name to Lake America as a trade dispute with Canada deepens.
3: We lose on average over the last 15 years $60 billion a year carrying Canada, so we just can't do it anymore. We love the people of Canada.
2: He argues U.S. industries have been treated unfairly. Canada blames U.S. demands for a breakdown in talks. Federal safety investigators flagging communication problems that appear to have allowed a commercial jet and the president's helicopter to get too close earlier this month. The NTSB's preliminary report says Reagan Airport controllers allowed both aircraft to take off at the same time.
5: Following a collision between an Army Black Hawk helicopter and an airliner last year, all takeoffs and landings at the airport are supposed to be halted whenever a helicopter is passing on a conflicting route. Officials say Marine One and the jet were not in danger of colliding, but were less than a mile apart.
2: Fox's Jared Halpern at the White House. The report also says controllers and Marine One pilots had a meeting on communication issues a week before the takeoff incident. The Dow up 104 at the bell. 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
1: Lions and, well, no tigers and bears. It's mostly cloudy, 82 in downtown Indy. Overnight lows in the mid-60s. I'm Jarrett Lewis. It's 4:02. The Madison County Sheriff's Department says they got a report about a lion on the loose. Sheriff's deputies and state police are on the hunt for the lion and a cub. Someone operating a drone confirmed the sighting earlier this afternoon. Police believe the animals are somewhere in southern Madison County or northern Hancock County. Storm damage across Indiana estimated at more than $5 billion. Governor Mike Braun says the storms caused major damage to infrastructure all across the state.
7: Like the bridge, for instance, up in Carmel that was taken out. And that could be anywhere from $20 million to maybe $30 to $35 million. Bridges are expensive. That kind of infrastructure damage.
1: Speaking at a news conference earlier this afternoon, Braun urged Hoosiers with flood damage to document everything. Take photos of damaged furniture, appliances, vehicles, and flooring, and also keep receipts for cleanup costs. A debate for those vying to be the next Secretary of State.
8: I'm running to defend our election integrity and ensure that our shared Hoosier values continue here in the state of Indiana.
1: Max Engling, the Republican running for the office. The others on the ballot are Democrat Beau Bye, Libertarian Lori Schillings, and Lincoln Party member Greg Ballard. The average gas price in Indiana for Thursday at $3.46 a gallon, according to AAA. That's 10 cents less than a week ago. The national average is at $4.10. The Indiana Fever are in the playoffs, but they also want home court advantage in the first round. Head coach Stephanie White on keeping an eye on where they are in the league standings.
9: Knowing where we stand is important, but we also have to understand that we're in control. If we take care of business and, today we got to get better. Tomorrow we got to get better. And Friday we got to focus on Connecticut.
1: Indiana has the fifth best record in the league right now. They take on the Connecticut Sun at home on Friday. And the Colts just signed punter Rigoberto Sanchez to an extension earlier today. Traffic and more weather coming up in 1 minute.
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2: Hey, Jared. 69 northbound still stacks up out to about 126th right now. 65 southbound heavy from 21st to the north split. Southbound collector backs up from the north split to Washington. 70 eastbound jams from west into the south split. 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
1: Now the forecast from the American Standard Cooling Weather Center.
3: Look for a slight shower chance throughout the afternoon and early evening. A high today at 83. Tonight, clearing skies and much cooler. We will have that lunar eclipse here in the overnight. Look for a low tonight down to 60. I'm Fox 59 meteorologist Jim O'Brien for 93 WIBC.
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7: It's the Hammer and Nigel Show. I'm Jason Hammer. Big Nige is out. We got the gun guy, Guy Relford, filling in. Jump over to the WIBC YouTube chat. Hey, YouTubers, what the hell? We need some more likes over there. Normally, at this point in the program, we're over 100, okay? Come on, we're only at 68 right now. So come on, guys. We're working hard for you. We're trying to soldier through. We're trying to put on the happy face. We're bringing you some fun today because, man, Lord knows we need it after the week we've had.
8: Yeah.
7: Do us a solid. Jump over there and give us a thumbs up. I'm leading the charge to rename it the Matt Bear Traffic Studio. If that doesn't warrant a thumbs up from you guys, I don't know what the hell does.
8: You know, in fact, Jason, it is the Matt Bear Traffic Studio. As of this moment, it is done deal. Don't even have to discuss it. All we got to do is get Drake to give us our plaque.
7: Yes.
8: And then it'll be a done deal going forward.
7: You heard that, WIBC. My attorney has spoken. My legal representation has spoken.
8: I will die on that hill.
7: Speaking of legal stuff, we've had a lot of it today. I want to get your thoughts on these Flock cameras, Guy. So the CEO of Flock Safety, the people behind the cameras, went on Fox News and was begging for a national compromise. That's his words. National compromise between privacy and public safety. As his company is facing this big backlash over its AI surveillance and tracking. Now, keep in mind, multiple bad guys have been apprehended here in Central Indy as a result of these Flock cameras. But here's Garrett Langley, hopefully no relation to Ella.
9: I value my privacy. My family values their privacy. My employees value their privacy. But what we're talking about is safety as well. And so I think when people talk about just one of these, privacy or safety, they're prioritizing the wrong thing. And what we have to prioritize as a country is compromise. How do we have our safety and how do we balance privacy?
7: All right. So you heard that. That's the guy behind Flock Safety. He's their spokesman. He's the CEO. What do you, Guy Relford, an attorney, a man who abides by the Constitution, what do you think about these Flock cameras?
8: Well, there's a couple of different points that that we always need to address when we're talking about Flock cameras. And just to make sure people understand what we're talking about, we're not talking about your typical surveillance camera, a security camera that's mounted in a store somewhere. We're talking about these. They're automatic license plate readers is what they are. In fact, there's a whole acronym for that as well. And they don't just read license plates. What they do is they read license plates, and then they feed that in to a database that is not only an electronic database, but it's an AI-assisted database where you can go in and ask that system different questions about, you know, what license plates they saw where and where they were going and how long they stayed there. So there's two different elements to this. One is that the courts have spoken, and this is well established, you have no expectation of privacy just in your license plate. Your license plate's right out there in front of God and everybody. You're driving down the road, everybody can see your license plate. You have no expectation that your license plate itself is subject to any protection of privacy. So that's one point. But that's not the real issue with flock cameras in my mind, because if it ended there, there'd be no discussion. Hell yeah, they can record your license plate. Yeah, they can feed that into a database. The issue is the next step, which is who has access to that database? What purpose can they access that database for? What kind of searches can they run? And what kind of, reasonable suspicion of criminal activity do they need before they can go in there? In other words, right now, should a cop be able to go in and say, I want to know everywhere Guy Relford went between Monday morning and Thursday afternoon, and I want you to feed that out of this and give it my license plate number, and that system can tell them Guy Relford went to work.
7: I think it stays for 30 days, if I understand this correctly. It's on the system for at least 30 days.
8: Yeah, it cannibalizes itself over time. But within a time frame, they can go in and they can ask a question. And we've had abuses of the system where guys have gone in and run searches on their girlfriends to see where they're going and where, you know, and with no suspicion of criminal activity. And is that okay? So taking pictures of your license plate is just the issue up front. That's just the bare minimum we should be talking about. It's what do they do with the data and who can access that data and for what purpose?
7: Right. For me, it's interesting because, again, I've made this clear. I'm the minority compared to what I think my audience believes here. I don't care if you watch me. I'm in it for, you know, the long haul. If you want to watch me drive, if you want to watch me take a dump, if you want to watch me disappoint the coupon lady in the boudoir, be my guest. I hope you're entertained. Maybe you'll learn something. But I do not care. But I know not everybody is as open about that as I am.
8: Well, I mean, and consider something like, someone's suffering from depression or mental illness of some kind, and they decide they want to seek treatment for that. And but they don't really want to make it public. They don't really want to tell their family members. So they just decide on their own in secret, they're going to go try to get the help that they need and just keep that private, get it to themselves. And because they're gone every afternoon, you have family members who happen to be police officers can go in and search the system and figure out exactly what that person was doing, where they went, what offices they went to, what doctors they saw based on addresses, and suddenly your privacy's been, in my mind, completely invaded. Even though you have no expectation of privacy in your license plate itself, you ought to have some expectation of privacy in terms of exactly what your travel schedule is, where you go and what you do, as long as there's no suspicion of criminal activity. If somebody says, hey, you know, a Cadillac CTSV was parked out in front of a jewelry store that just got robbed, and it's got a license plate that says gun lawyer on it.
7: Right.
8: You know, I want to know where that car went after it robbed the jewelry store.
7: There's been some hit and runs that have been apprehended because of the flock cameras.
8: And that's why that's absolutely no problem, and that's why flock cameras provide an incredible benefit. But that's where you have a reasonable suspicion of criminal activity, which, by the way, is what? That's the test for a search under the Fourth Amendment. And that's why you can stop somebody on the street and do a stop and frisk and ask them questions about where you've been, what are you doing, why are you on this street? Because you have a reasonable suspicion of criminal activity. If somebody has no suspicion of criminal activity and you still just want to use this database to hunt down everywhere I've gone, everyone I've seen, you know, every office I've visited, every home I've visited, hell no. That, to me, there is an expectation of privacy because it's the system that can answer those questions, not just a snapshot of a license plate as I'm driving down the road.
7: So here's a flash poll, okay? You can comment on the WIBC YouTube chat YouTubers, we love you. The best YouTube audience in all of indie radio, the Hammer and Nigel shows. You can tweet at us at Hammer and Nigel. Yes or no? That's all we're looking for. Yes or no? Is it hypocritical to complain about Flock camera's privacy while you sign your life away for your cell phone and your laptop or your smart TV? Many of you are complaining about privacy on the YouTube chat, probably using your phone or your computer, where you've signed away every right that you have to Apple.
8: Well, I mean, okay, legitimate question. At the same time, if the benefits of having my smartphone are worth it to me, that balances out the invasion of privacy I'm willing to give to my smartphone. Does that mean I've waived any expectation of privacy technologically on any other issue, anywhere ever for my life? Am I a hypocrite because that cost-benefit analysis as to that smartphone is different than the cost-benefit analysis of some other piece of technology? I think you can separate those things and say, wait a minute, waiving my privacy as to my smartphone doesn't mean I've waived it in all elements of my life.
7: So the poll question, is it hypocritical for you to say, I'm against Flock cameras if you've signed your life away to the Apple gods, to your cell phone, to your TV,
8: yep,
7: all that kind of stuff? Because let's be honest, nobody reads all of the terms and conditions, and you're really getting screwed. I mean, that's how it is.
8: Totally legit point.
7: All right, standing by in the Matt Bear Traffic Center is our friend Alan Green.
2: Thank you, Hammer. 65 southbound slows up 21st to the north split. 70 eastbound is heavy from Harding into the south split. 70 westbound slows from Sherman over to the north split. On the east side, southbound 465 hits the brakes from 70 to 74. 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
7: Partly sunny and 81 right now at the American Standard Cooling Weather Center. Coming up next, a fun round of Is This Anything? Hit that like button and come on back.
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8: Yeah, my friend Jerry Tor happened to be in the system, because you can search for friends and family. You don't have to do it necessarily on your own, but my friend Jerry Tor texted me and goes, "Hey, man, it looks like you've got some money in Indiana Unclaimed." And I'm like, okay, I mean, I can't imagine it'd be much. And so I got on there and I searched under my name. And lo and behold, I had $2,500.
7: Look at that.
8: Primarily from an old bank account I opened one out. I was a very young kid, you know, shoveling snow and cutting grass and whatnot. And every day, evidently had a little bit of money that sat in there and earned interest for 50 years. And it was $2,500. So I paid for my next rifle. I was pretty happy about it.
7: Of course, the attorney finds $2,500. Like, I looked at Allison's face right there. There was a little mix of I'm happy for you and a little mix of go to hell at the same time.
20: You're not wrong.
8: That's just because I'm old. I just sat there for so long.
7: I'm going to run these stories by Guy. He's going to tell us if they're anything or not. How about this? There's a new Netflix competition show called Wonka. Okay, so this is like a reality show, competition show about somebody becoming a candy chocolatier. They used AI to recreate Gene Wilder's voice in this promo.
21: A whole new generation of golden ticket holders will compete against each other in my factory.
22: For a lifetime supply of money.
23: Wonka has his fun, but he also has this dark side.
22: You will test my factory.
23: It's a lickable wallpaper.
7: Is that anything?
8: No.
7: I mean, well, no way? I mean, really? I think it sounds kind of fun.
8: What's the competition? They say it's a competition show. What are they competing in? Are they trying to cook the best chocolate, like, you know, in Magic Chef?
7: I think you have to find the golden ticket, and once you find it, you get a chance to get the keys to what could be some sort of candy factory.
8: Oh, no. Complete waste of time. That's absolutely nothing. No doubt about it.
7: It takes a lot to impress Guy Relford. Like, we're talking about, like, what we thought was an unrealistic kids movie with everlasting gobstoppers. It's becoming a reality, and Guy's like, kiss my ass.
8: Yeah, no. I got no time for that.
7: Is this anything? Universal Studios. They've unveiled an Ozzy Osbourne Prince of Darkness haunted house for this year's Halloween theme. It's called Halloween Horror Nights at Universal Studios. It began at their Orlando resort this past Friday, and it's now in Hollywood. Here's part of the teaser of this Ozzy Osbourne theme haunted house.
24: Let the madness begin!
25: Bow
0: before Ozzy Osbourne, the Prince of Darkness. One nightmare of many, only at Universal Halloween Horror Nights.
1: That anything?
8: Absolutely. This is fabulous. Are you kidding? Ozzy and Prince of Darkness at Universal Studios? This is fantastic. This is wonderful. It's a brilliant idea. They got to have Black Sabbath playing at monster volume all the way through this thing. It's wonderful. It's fabulous. I love Ozzy. And thanks to Universal Studios for putting this together. Now, you know, I could see them, you know, having some questions. Somebody, you know, pipes up, some soccer mom somewhere, and says, "He bit the head off a rat," you know, or was that Alice Cooper?
7: No, that was Ozzy.
8: Yeah, I was going to say. And so, you know, you could see getting some social opposition to this. They stood tall. They opened up the Prince of Darkness ride with Ozzy Osbourne being featured, and I think it's fantastic. It's great. I may make a trip to Universal just to go do this.
7: Okay, so Allison, can you please play like toward the end of that clip? Because this is the stupid crap that I pay attention to, having worked in radio since I was 18. How about this voiceover guy? Like, the voiceover guy was so strong right here. Listen to this narrator.
0: Bow before Ozzy Osbourne, the Prince of Darkness. One nightmare of many, only at Universal Halloween Horror Night.
7: That's so strong of a read right there.
3: That's Morgan Freeman level.
7: Right. Like, could you imagine reading that about literally anything else? Where were you when Rod Bray voted against redistricting? Where were you when Rod Bray flip-flopped on constitutional carry? Like, that's so strong. That's
8: it was so good. You know what? The only thing out there better than that right now as a voiceover is David Wood doing Spirit of 76.
7: He's rock star.
8: That series, I don't mean to change the topic, but that series is so good. And his delivery on that, I stopped in his office just to say, it's so strong. It's so good.
7: People have sent us emails saying, where can we hear all of those 1776 things?
8: Oh, that's a great
7: question. You can go to WIBC's website, and I think they've got a link there where you can listen to the entire series, man. And they're all about 1 minute each, you know, 1 to 2 minutes each. So you get up to date pretty quick. But no, our boss, David, he does the voiceover on those. It feels like he's there at Continental Congress, like, recording this for you.
8: Yeah, and I premised my comment to him, by the way. I said, listen, I lose money when I come down here to do radio, so I'm not sucking up to you as the program director. I'm telling you this because it's from the heart. That is one of the best series, and not only content, but his delivery is just outstanding.
7: Well, there's a lot of us that have some issues with the pay around here, but I'll save that for another day.
8: Watch me try to give our boss a compliment. I get fired for complaining about the pay.
7: Last one here. Is this anything? There's a new OpenAI feature. Now, OpenAI is one of your AI outlets, the same way ChatGPT or Grok can do. This feature allows ChatGPT to not only read your text messages, but actually texts for you. So somebody could send you a message, and if you set up the program, this AI feature would respond for you, so you don't have to feel like you're a jerk for ignoring somebody's text. Take a listen.
17: 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Essentially, this new feature launched by OpenAI will allow the chatbot to conduct actions within Apple Messages app. ChatGPT will be able to read your messages, will be able to write your messages, will be able to actually hit send on your messages.
7: That anything?
8: Well, you know what? I'm going to turn this around a little bit, Jason. How do you feel about that? How I feel about your phone reading your messages and actually drafting responses for you. You good with that?
7: There's nothing my phone could say that anyone in my contacts list would think that's out of the ordinary. Like, if my automatic response feature sent Allison a message and said everything from go to hell to take off your shirt, I don't think Allison would be shocked at either one. Am I right?
3: No, I wouldn't be. Right. It probably would be more eloquently said, to be honest.
7: Spelling would be better. The grammar would probably be better.
8: See, I'm just impressed because you're true to your principles, because this goes to how you feel about flock cameras. Right? You're saying, look, I'm not trying to hide anything. I'm out there for everybody to see. And if you just said, well, no, I don't want people reading my damn chat message. I mean, whether it's a bot or otherwise,
7: right?
8: You know, that's my That's my phone. That's my text. But you're true to your principles, and that's why your answer was completely consistent with your answer on flock cameras. I applaud you for that. That says you weren't just trying to make a point or anything other than expressing what you how you really feel. So I'm impressed by that.
3: I don't like that they can automatically send, though. Like, I want to be able to proofread what I'm, because I feel like it could sign you up for things. It could say yes to, like, plans with friends that you don't want to, or, you know what I mean?
7: That's a good point. Yes.
8: Oh, that, you know what? That if that completely removes the BS factor from me responding to people, then that's a major problem. I mean, you know, so,
3: yeah.
8: You know, so, yeah, I mean, any question starts off, do you want to?
3: Right.
8: How the hell does some bot know what I want to do or not?
7: Right.
3: Yeah.
7: There's
3: got to
7: be
3: like
7: a way
3: it.
7: You could program it, because if Tony Katz texts me and says, hey, do you want to have a group party to listen to Eat, Drink, Smoke? I do not. But if it responds yes, now I'm stuck in that situation. Allison makes a great point. It's the Hammer and Nigel Show.
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1: No sightings. I'm Jarrett Lewis. It's 4:32. The Madison County Sheriff's Department says they have not seen a lion or a cub as they've been searching the area for the last 5 hours. They first got a report from someone this morning who said they noticed a large cat with a harness on, along with a cub, walking near their home. State police troopers are assisting in the search. A drone operator had confirmed earlier that they noticed the animals in a field. Over 300 people are dead after floods swept through Nepal and Tibet on Wednesday, and more than 1,400 people are still missing. State Department spokesperson Tommy Piggott tells Fox's The Story that rescue workers are searching for Americans.
28: We have 90 Americans that are currently unaccounted for that we're in coordination with local authorities to try to locate. We are unaware of any American casualties at this time, and of course, we can confirm that 3 Americans have been rescued.
1: Authorities are concerned more flooding is imminent due to rising water levels in the region. President Trump is promising aid for that area. Your closing bell report on 93 WIBC. Returning to the green, the Dow gaining 105 points today to 53,569. The S&P 500 adding 55 points, 7,730. And the NASDAQ soaring by 411 points to 26,541. In 1 minute, more traffic and weather. It's 4:33.
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1: Let's look at the roads again at 434 with Alan Green.
2: Thank you, Jared. On the west side, northbound 465 is heavy from 79th up to the Dogleg. 65 southbound brakes from 21st to the north split. 70 eastbound GM's Harding into the south split. And a backup on westbound 70 from Sherman into the north split. 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
1: And the forecast from the American Standard Cooling Weather Center.
3: Look for a slight shower chance throughout the afternoon and early evening. A high today at 83. Tonight, clearing skies and much cooler. We will have that lunar eclipse here in the overnight. Look for a low tonight down to 60. And heading into our Friday, partly cloudy skies, a nice and seasonal day, less humid with a high at 84. I'm Fox 59 meteorologist Jim O'Brien for 93 WIBC.
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6: Oh, yeah. We're going to bring some energy here because I didn't see much on the stage at the Hobnob last night between the candidates for Secretary of State. I'm Jason Hammer. Guy Relford, the gun guy, is filling in for Big Nige and joining us now from Sin City, Las Vegas, is our friend Tony Samuel. Tony, what the hell are you doing out in Vegas?
7: Hey, guys, bringing some energy back to you from Vegas. We just got in, my buddies and I, that I grew up with, and we're going to the Fernando game, the Raiders game tonight, the last preseason game against the 49ers, and then here all weekend to a little fun and debauchery.
6: Oh, I like that. I like that a lot. It's Fernando Mendoza, former IU quarterback playing for the Raiders. Look, just because you're on the road doesn't mean we don't kick off this segment the same way. If we're talking local government, we're going to need to have a shot. Do you have something ready?
7: Right. We've got a shot of Evan Williams. There's four of us. One of us is not drinking, but we're ready to do it with you.
6: All right. On the count of three, everybody take a drink and say cheers. One, two, three. Cheers.
8: Cheers.
7: Oh, my God. Yeah.
6: There we go. While you're out there, Tony, do me a favor and go to the Flamingo and find all that money that I dropped there the last time I was there.
7: Yeah, I'll try to do that while I'm winning money myself. We'll see.
6: There you go.
7: We'll see. Hey, I wish you guys were here, but thanks for having me on. From there.
6: So let's get into it here. Last night, Secretary of State, Hobnob, kind of a debate, kind of not a lot of energy really on the stage. I don't know how much of this you got a chance to watch, if any, Tony, but do these things make a difference?
7: Slightly. You know, I mean, they make a little bit of a difference for the party people, the inner circle type people, and then maybe they get a little energized from it, but most of the general public doesn't know. You really have to have a televised debate. You have to have all the media. You guys do a great job, as I've said before, to bring attention to these races, Secretary of State's race, the Marion County prosecutor's race, like I know we're going to talk about. But yeah, it's a tough thing for, you know, something like the Hobnob to break through to the general public.
9: Yeah, Tony, to that point, quick question. How do you feel about the general concept of this quote-unquote Hobnob? I mean, to me, that kind of sounds like a debate for wimps. I mean, who's going to be swayed? But when they deliberately take all the edge off of what would otherwise be a debate, even just to call it it's a Hobnob.
7: Yeah, I mean, they're trying to be like, you know, in the old days, in the early, you know, the time of the country when people would meet and debate around the public square, but really, I mean, I don't want to knock these guys that organize it, but it's you know, people that are staff, people that are parts of the campaign. It's not a whole lot of the general public. I used to go every year, you know, for different folks that I worked for in different offices. I haven't been. I did not go last night. So I can, you know, what you're describing is what I remember. It's, you know, it's nice for like the party people, the state party and the local party folks. But beyond that, there's, you know, not a lot of general interest from the general public.
6: Tony, if you were advising Max Engling at one of these things, you're up there with everybody that's going to be on the ballot, right? There are three other people up there. You've got a former mayor of Indy. You've got a libertarian candidate. You've got a legacy name for the Democrats. What would you be advising Max Engling, the Republican candidate, to do or to say?
7: Well, you know, the general public doesn't pay a whole lot of attention to the Secretary of State's race. So this is really something for both parties to build upon. And what's clear, I think, to you guys, to me, to most folks that have given thought to this race, is that Beau Bai has greater, you know, ambitions. He's not running for Secretary of State to be Secretary of State. He's running to be governor. They're running Beau Bai to bring the, you know, party together. That's not going to happen because of this communist socialist movement to the left. We're seeing it here in Indiana. Now, what's going to happen is that influence is going to be strong on Beau Bai, but the general public needs to hear that. So that's the kind of message that Max Engling needs to get out, and along with his qualifications and why he's the better candidate.
9: Tony, when Greg Ballard first announced his candidacy for Secretary of State, I think a lot of, especially, you know, people of my generation being a little older, said, oh, well, former, you know, Indy mayor, you know, a somewhat heavy hitter on that basis. Wow, he can have a real influence here. But as this race has gone on, especially with him sending sort of mixed messages as to exactly where his politics lie, as far as how much of a Democrat or how much of a liberal, how much of a progressive, how much a conservative. I mean, he doesn't seem to have much momentum, and I'm starting to minimize, in my own mind anyway, the influence he's going to have on this race. How do you feel about that?
7: Yeah, I agree with you. And the bottom line is, like you said it just a minute ago, he's not a true conservative. So exactly. He ran, you know, Indianapolis, and you know, better than what we're seeing now, but not as a true conservative. And it was a big city, so maybe, you know, that's why he got away with that. But now you're running statewide. You've got to prove your conservative credentials. He doesn't have them. He's not a Trump guy. He hates Trump. You know, he's a nice guy. He did a good job as mayor, but his ambitions also are, I think, to run for governor. Now, I haven't heard him say that. That's my guess, but why would he come out of retirement? The people around him are the same people that worked for him when he was mayor. I think they want to run him for governor. I think they see an opportunity there. So, you know, again, if you're Max Engling, you've got to call these people out. These folks are not being sincere to the voter running for Secretary of State when 2 years, you know, right away after that, they're going to turn around and run for governor. Same thing's happening in the Marion County race for prosecutor, if you guys want to chat about that or not.
6: Yeah, let's get into it, because we got a hobnob last night. I believe we at least have a few other real debates scheduled for the Secretary of State race. I know the Marion County prosecutor candidate, Faust, is begging Ryan Mears to do a debate with him, but it doesn't sound like anybody else wants this to happen, Tony.
7: Well, I think you guys are interested. We've gotten a little, I'll admit, and I'm happy to say this. I'm helping Philip Faust a little bit, and you know, he's made the challenge. He wrote a letter to Mears on Tuesday the 18th, so over a week now. There was no response to that letter, and again, this is kind of interesting, but I'm convinced that Mears also wants to run for higher office. He wants to run for mayor, and insincerity to voters has got to be brought out, because with that race, the prosecutor's race, as you know, is in November. The race for mayor, you could look at it as it's really the primary only 6 months later. Of course, there's a general, and of course, we hope to field a good Republican candidate and hope to win that race as Republicans, but it's the Democrat primary that's going to have three or four and looks like Mears. And so he's dodging Philip Faust. He hasn't responded. We're going to keep the pressure on. We'd love to have a debate on the Hammer and Nigel show. And we've also offered he can pick a morning drive time show. We want TV debates. We're reaching out to civic organizations that normally would be interested. And we're going to keep banging that drum and letting voters know that he's hiding, he's ducking and dodging rather than fighting for another 4 years. And there's not going to be a 4 years from him. He's going to, if he wins, he would get in office and he would turn it over to his deputy and he would run for mayor. And you know, then you've got all kinds.
6: Tony, let me jump in here. We would absolutely dedicate a full hour to a Mears Faust debate here. I'll moderate it. If they don't want me to moderate it, we can have somebody else. We can have our news director. We can have somebody from the newsroom come in here. Ryan Mears has an open invite to come on this show. He's always had an open invite. Same with Joe Hogsett. So for people who say, you know, you would never have a Democrat on, open invite. I've been begging these people to come on with me, Tony.
7: Yeah, no, you, I know you have. And yeah, I mean, I'll confirm, but I can tell you, I'm sure this is great news to Philip Faust and his campaign, and we'll just plan on it. And you know, we'll do it, we'll schedule it. Mears can show up or he can't, but we'll keep talking about it. But voters deserve the right to hear from both candidates, especially from a guy who's been prosecutor for 7 years, but he cares more about the criminals than about the victims. And Philip Faust, who also was a deputy prosecutor under Terry Curry, his head's in the right place. He knows that office. He knows how to run it. And he cares about victims of crime and keeping people off the street, not a revolving door like we have now, where you don't charge somebody with what they should be charged, and then they get out and then they kill somebody or commit another crime.
9: You know, Tony, in my mind, the challenge on getting Mears into a debate is that if I'm Ryan Mears, I have one response every time anybody wants me to debate with a Republican in terms of the general election, which is 60-40. You know, I get 60% of the vote. I can murder puppies in front of the city county building, and I will still get 60% of the vote in Marion County just because I have a D next to my name. You know, how can Republicans get past that and start motivating, one, turnout? To me, turnout's the answer. Because he wins 60% of the people who show up. Well, that's because an incredibly low percentage of people show up. So to me, it's about motivating people to show up and raise those turnout numbers in order to possibly upset him. Because right now, I guarantee you, his reaction is 60-40.
7: Yeah, no, and you're exactly right, Guy. And you know, 4 years ago, we had a great candidate for Marion County Prosecutor, Cindy Carrasco.
9: Oh, absolutely.
7: The numbers, yeah, it bared out the way you say. So this is important because here you've got, and this is what he's scared of. You don't have the president on the ticket. You don't have a senator or a governor. Secretary of State's office is the highest. You've got to get your voters to turn out, like you said, because it's going to be a low turnout. So you can actually, because crime's such a big issue, if you highlight it and you draw the attention and people realize that the Marion County prosecutor has a big effect on what happens. So when, you know, kids are getting shot in their neighborhoods because somebody got let out of jail that shouldn't have been or wasn't charged with what they should have been charged, that affects people. And so, and then, you know, to answer the second part of the answer is that the media, you know, you guys, you just said, you just committed to having an hour-long debate. The media, the TV stations, the print media, social media, everybody that's on social media, podcasters need to be talking about this. We need to raise the profile of this race to get folks, Republicans and independents and Democrats, everybody should be voting against this prosecutor, Ryan Mears, because he's been bad at his job.
9: One quick question, and that is that, you know, one thing we hear about nationally is people come out and say, you know, one of the reasons with the criminal justice system across this whole country is we have all these quote unquote Soros funded prosecutors. And as someone, you know, who's not in politics, I'm not in, you know, running political campaigns. Is that real? Do we really have quote unquote Soros money coming into these races and influencing who gets elected prosecutors, especially in Democrat held counties like Marion?
7: Absolutely, it is. Yeah, you can follow the money, and it takes a little bit of effort, but it's in the media. Well, I shouldn't say it's in the broad media. It's in, you know, the conservative media. You hear about it, but you can follow the money, and you see it, and it's happened in New York and Chicago and L.A., and it's also happening in Indianapolis with Mears as prosecutor. Absolutely, it is that source. That very, you can't even call them left anymore. They're so far gone to the, you know, the wrong side, and it is Marxism behind it. And we can get into that someday as well.
6: And Tony, again, if you're trying to organize this debate, I am totally serious. We're in. We have a dedicated hour on this program. I'll be one of the moderators. If they don't want me, we'll have somebody from our newsroom. If Ryan Mears wants to bring another moderator, if he wants one of his people, they can bring one of their people, but then I'm going to be the other one. So I'm willing to do a little give and take here. I'm bending over and offering 1 hour on the number one drive time show in the Midwest, not just Indiana, in the Midwest to come on here. If you can pull this off, I think it'd be great.
7: Thank you. No, we'll do everything we can to pull it off. Philip Faust will be there. We'll just, you know, do everything we can to get Ryan Mears. If he's not scared to face the voters, he should show up. I'm just wondering, do we do a shot before that starts, or is that probably not a good idea?
6: If we get Joe Hogshead in here, we'll do the whole bottle, Tony. How about that?
7: There you go.
6: Hey, man, have a good time out in Vegas. Are you a blackjack guy? Are you at the blackjack tables?
7: I will be at the blackjack table every chance I get, yeah.
6: Okay, dealer has a 10, you have a 16. Do you hit or do you stay?
7: You stay with the dealer has a 10 and you have a 6. Yeah, you stay, of course. Yeah, it took me a while because I'm rusty. I haven't done this.
9: So my answer to that, Jason, is am I on my first shot or am I on my ninth shot?
6: Right. Depends on how many drinks you've had. Hey, man, go have a good time watching Fernando Mendoza throw that pill around a little bit for the Raiders and give us some good stories when you come back.
7: Absolutely will. Thanks, guys.
6: That's Tony Samuel. He was Trump's 2016 campaign guy here in Indy. He's our political insider for Indiana. This is the Hammer and Nigel Show.
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2: Thank you, Hammer. On the south side, 465 eastbound near Mann, a crash has a right lane block. Traffic has stopped up from Sam Jones Expressway. East side, 465 southbound, heavy 70 to 74. 65 southbound backs up from 21st to the north split. 70 eastbound jams from west into the south split. 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
6: Right now, sunshine 81 at the American Standard Cooling Weather Center. Went a little long with Tony Samuel, so we got to take a timeout here. But we got the news coming up in just a couple of minutes. Top stories of the day with Guy Relford right after that.
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0: County after getting a call about a big cat on the loose and how FEMA says they can come in and assist Hoosiers impacted by the storms and flooding from earlier this month. 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It's 5 o'clock.
1: The jury's done for the day. Lisa Brady, Fox News. The judge in the Massachusetts murder trial of Lindsay Clancy, charged with killing her three young children, sending jurors home for the night just over 3 hours after deliberations began. The defense argues Clancy suffered a psychotic break after being misdiagnosed and overmedicated, strangling the children just before jumping out a second-floor window in 2023. But Plymouth County Assistant DA Jennifer Sprague says there are multiple red flags over Clancy's claim a voice told her to do it.
2: She only heard the voice one time. She never heard it before, and she hasn't heard it since. So how that works, it's a red flag that she's making up the voice.
1: Sprague also using her closing argument to detail Clancy's planning and decision-making on the day of the killings.
3: This jury must now decide, is Lindsay Clancy criminally responsible for killing her three children, Cora, Dawson, and Callan? Specifically, did the prosecution prove beyond a reasonable doubt that she had the substantial capacity to understand the killings were wrong and to control her actions?
1: Fox's Brian Yenis at the courthouse in Plymouth. The jury is also allowed to consider manslaughter instead of murder. This could deepen the trade dispute with Canada.
4: We're going to be changing the name of Lake Ontario, effective immediately, to Lake America.
1: President Trump signing an executive order that Canada does not have to follow. That Great Lake is a border between Canada and New York. The president has argued Canada treats the U.S. unfairly on trade. Canada blames U.S. demands for the recent breakdown in trade talks. Americans are among the hundreds missing after deadly flooding in Nepal along the border with China.
5: We have 90 Americans that are currently unaccounted for that we're in coordination with local authorities to try to locate.
1: State Department spokesman Tommy Pigott says no American casualties are confirmed. That flooding is blamed for more than 300 deaths. 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
6: 93 WIBC Mobile News. On the level. On the go.
0: Still searching, but not seeing anything. Partly cloudy skies. It's 81 in downtown Indy. Cloudy and 62 overnight. I'm Jarrett Lewis. It's 5:02. This report is brought to you by Moss Roofing. Madison County deputies and state police say they've been looking for a lion and a cub ever since a call came in this morning.
7: Law enforcement has not made any confirmed sightings of this lioness and cub. We've had drones up. State police have assisted us. Hancock County. Everybody's been out here looking around, but we've not run across that.
0: Madison County Sheriff John Beeman told Fox 59 that someone reported looking out their window and seeing a lioness with a harness walking nearby with the cub. Beeman says it's possible that it was a pet of someone's in the area. The sheriff's department said it also had received a report from a drone operator confirming the sighting of the animals, but there have been no missing animals reported from any sanctuaries. There's an important distinction now that Indiana is under a major disaster declaration. FEMA says it can help with things like temporary housing and home repairs, but it will not rebuild your home.
8: FEMA staff, our teams, will be out in the communities working with the state on designated locations, some state-led recovery resources will offer in-person support. Citizens, residents have 60 days to apply for assistance, but don't wait.
0: FEMA Region 5 Acting Regional Administrator Fred Kaler says the disaster declaration opens the door to federal aid for people in 21 Indiana counties, including Marion County. At last night's Secretary of State debate,
9: I support voter ID. If you've showed your voter ID, if you've proven your identity, if you've done nothing wrong, and you mark your ballot according to the way it's supposed to be marked, and a clerical error happens on the part of a government worker, it doesn't make sense to me to cast aside the intent of the voters.
0: Democrat Beau Bai making part of his pitch to fill the office. Also there, Republican Max Engling, Lincoln Party member Greg Ballard, and Libertarian Lori Schillings. And Alec Pierce practicing for the first time this offseason.
10: It's good to be around the guys. They keep your spirits up and stuff because, you know, sitting and watching film and watching walkthrough, watching practice, like it gets a little monotonous.
0: He's coming off ankle surgery, but believes he will be 100% for the Colts Week 1 game with the Ravens on September 13th. Traffic and weather together in 1 minute. It's 5:04.
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2: Thank you, Jared. On the south side, 465 eastbound near Mann, a crash has been moved to the right shoulder. The traffic is still solid from Rockville. 465 southbound on the east side, heavy 70 to 74. 65 southbound backs up 21st to the north split. 70 eastbound jams between west and the south split. 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Follow us on X for instant traffic updates at WIBC Traffic.
1: 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Now the forecast from the American Standard Cooling Weather Center.
3: Tonight calls for mostly clear skies throughout central Indiana. Look southeast at the moon just after midnight for a partial lunar eclipse for a reddish hue, 96% of the moon. Otherwise, crystal clear skies, and then tomorrow, temperatures in the 80s on Thursday. Fox 59 meteorologist Ethan Rosick for 93 WIBC.
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6: So let's rock!
7: So I don't want to scare anybody, especially in Madison and Hancock County, but there's a freaking lion on the loose. It's the Hammer and Nigel show. I'm Jason Hammer. Guy Relford is in for Nigel today, and this is like Nigel's biggest fear. Well, he's got a number of fears he's talked about on this program.
8: Well, biggest fear?
7: It's right up there with being dragged to the bottom of the ocean by a shark. Like if he walks out like waist deep, getting dragged under by a shark.
8: Yeah.
7: Nigel's always said walking out to his mailbox and being mauled by a lion or a tiger is like one of his fears. Back me up here, Allison. I'm not making this up.
9: No, it's a legitimate fear. And we've always made fun of him, but who's laughing now?
7: Right.
9: Or who's scared now? I mean, that's probably why he didn't come in today.
7: There's a lion and a cub on the loose somewhere in Madison and Hancock County, Guy.
8: Yeah, well, you know what? All I can do now is plot and scheme about the text I'm going to send to Nigel. going, bro, have you heard the lion's been seen in Boone County?
7: Oh, and, it's now up in Zionsville.
8: It's been seen in Zionsville. I think I might have just seen it on 421. You know, whatever you do, don't go out and get the mail tomorrow.
7: What kind of gun do you need to kill a lion, Guy?
8: Well,
7: you're the gun guy here.
8: You know, lions come in a lot of shapes and sizes, but, you know, a full-grown male lion can be up around 400 or 500 pounds, and I'd want something like a 300 Win Mag, or, you know, around in there somewhere. 30-06 would certainly be sufficient.
7: But I have a Glock. Is a Glock going to kill a lion?
8: Yeah, a Glock 9mm like you have is probably just going to piss a lion off.
7: Oh, no, that's not what I want to hear.
8: No, you don't want to go that direction. No, you need a long gun for the lion kills. Now we know what we can pitch in and get Nigel for Christmas next year. we got to get Nigel a lion gun that he can carry when he goes out to get the mail in the morning.
7: We're going to turn Nigel into the character Spencer from like 1923, the
8: that's
7: Taylor Sheridan show, where he started off as like a big game hunter.
8: that from the size of those cartridges in that, by the way, that looks to be a 50 cal. That's a big boy that he carries around in that.
7: If Nigel's not in tomorrow, we're just going to assume he's been mauled to death by a lion or a lioness or a cub. Since we're speaking of Taylor Sheridan shows, Lioness, we were talking off the air. That's your favorite of all the Taylor Sheridan shows,
8: well,
7: right?
8: You know, I mean, I loved Yellowstone and I loved the prequels that we were just talking about. There were a couple of them and that were so good. But man, this Lioness series now, I mean, season 4, I think, just came out.
7: I think it's 3.
8: You're right. It's season 3. It's so good. And is it Zoe Saldana, I think, is the lead character. And I love her character in this. It's just, and by the way, I have to tell you, the weapon handling and the weapon setups, I mean, I'm so annoying to watch these things with my wife, because I'm going, oh, I'll pause something. Like, nothing's really going on. Just like somebody's about to walk in a room, but they show a good shot of their rifle, and I'll run in and I'll open my safe. And I'll come running back, you know, and to my wife going, look, honey, he's got a Trichicon ACOG just like this right here. And see, he's got a red dot on his offset, and I'm showing her all this stuff. And I go, when you're shooting long distance, you use the magnification. And when you're in a room, you use the red dot. And I'm showing her all this stuff. And she's looking at me, and she goes, can I hit play now, please? I mean, because the weapon.
7: She hates watching shows with you.
8: Yeah. If it's weapon heavy, I can be real annoying. Or the opposite sometimes, not with anything Taylor Sheridan's ever done, but like you're watching a detective show or something, the guy's just getting ready to walk through a door and he's holding a handgun, which is a Glock, and all of a sudden the sound editor adds a click, like he's cocking the hammer, and I'll pause it and jump up and go, that gun has no hammer. What are they talking about? And so I can be really annoying. But to your original point, Lioness, man, I'm not on the payroll, but that is one of my all time favorite series.
7: And you're telling me, like, the weaponry, and there's a lot of weaponry in this show, is pretty accurate?
8: It's so solid. And not just the weaponry, but the weapon handling. I mean, and they do reloads. I mean, I'm so sick of watching, you know, shoot 'em up movies where, you know, a gun will shoot 5,000 times and nobody ever reloads it, right? I'm like, come on. Do you not have a weapon advisor on the set of this movie? And they are so good with weapon handling and reloads. By the way, but before this series, the all-time best on that, as far as like a movie, the movie Heat, remember that with Robert De Niro?
7: Yeah.
8: And Val Kilmer and Al Pacino, and that was just such a great...
7: bank robbery, right?
8: Weapon handling and the reloads and whatnot. True story. There have been times in history where the U.S. military has used Val Kilmer's shooting and reloads during the big shootout scene on a street. As actually an instructional video.
7: Get out of here.
8: On reloading an AR or M16 style weapon, because it's that good and it's really solid.
7: Dude, Val Kilmer was so good. I hate that he's no longer with us.
8: Breaks my heart.
7: Because he ran the gamut, man. He did like funny slapstick stuff when he was younger.
8: Yeah.
7: Did some weird, quirky, like the Saint stuff. He was Batman in one movie, of course, in Top Gun as Iceman. Like, just a awesome dude.
8: And has there ever been a better character ever in the history of Hollywood than Val Kilmer as Doc Holliday in Tombstone? I mean, that and I bet I have 10 memes on my phone just from his character in that movie. Like him, like, I'll be your Huckleberry, or
7: right,
8: say when, you know, or I mean, there's just so many.
7: Johnny, somebody walking on your grave.
8: Yeah, you just like somebody just walked across your grave. I mean, you know, I was just funning around. Well, I wasn't. I mean, they just go on and on. He's such an immortal character in that movie. It's so good.
7: Guy Relford filling in for Big Nige today. President Trump put out, this was yesterday toward the end of our show, I heard Tony Kennett talking about it, like an emergency alert on our nation's power grids. Now, this comes after the DOJ says that a Chinese state-sponsored group of hackers breached Senate, Federal Reserve, and other multiple agencies in Washington. Guy, we've been talking about this for a long time. The next major attack on the United States, it's not going to be planes flying into buildings. It's not going to be like that level of 9/11. But if our power grid goes down, our banking goes down, our commerce goes down, people start to panic. That, I think, is an incredibly big fear.
8: That is so true. It's power grid, it's banking system, financial centers, it's food supply, water supply. That's where this country is really vulnerable. And I don't say that to give any bad guys any ideas. But when we see these kind of attacks on the power grid, that is scary stuff, because that can set in motion a whole series of bad things. And, you know, it's interesting. When these things happen, and we even identify a potential perpetrator like China, you know, whenever I say China, I want to say it like Trump.
7: China!
8: And but I always wonder, do we just take those hits? Like, you know, these cyber attacks from China, do we just take those and go, well, you know, that sucked, but, you know, we fixed it? Or do we ever hit back, I'm wondering? Do we ever respond in kind? I'm sure that wouldn't be reported on, likely, here in the U.S., but I just wonder if we're just victims in those things with a known enemy like China, or whether we actually respond in some way. I'd be fascinated to know that.
7: This is how much I love our audience. Bill on the YouTube chat, you know, we're having a serious discussion about where the United States is vulnerable and how there's an emergency alert on our power grids. Bill, just literally seconds ago, don't forget Val Kilmer was the Sherpa on Entourage. Yes, he was. He was like the stoner Sherpa on Entourage. Absolutely.
8: What were you just saying? His range is what was impressive, right?
7: Mike brings up the Doors playing Jim Morrison as the front man on the Doors.
8: Good point. And he was fabulous in that, too.
7: Again, just look, I know we could talk about serious stuff here, but if we're talking Val Kilmer stories, go back to Real Genius. Real Genius, one of the great slapstick comedies of the mid-1980s. And don't sleep on William Atherton. William Atherton, and I've said this before, always delivers as the mealy mouth, you know, kind of a-hole in everything he's in. He was the a-hole in Ghostbusters, Peck. He was the a-hole in Real Genius. He was the a-hole reporter in Die Hard. Like, if you needed an a-hole in the 80s movies, the younger crowd went with William Zabka. He was the bully, right? Johnny Lawrence, and he kind of had the same role in Just One of the Guys and Back to School. William Zabka was great. But if you needed an older jerk, William Atherton always delivered, guy.
8: You know, that's a great point. But, you know, whenever you mention Weird Science, I can't get past Kelly LeBrock. I stop right there. I just oh, that's the movie with Kelly LeBrock. And you start naming other people in Weird Science, I'm like, oh, yeah, they were in that, too. But I'm stuck on Kelly LeBrock.
7: So Wyatt, the dark-haired guy, not Anthony Michael Hall, but the other guy.
8: Yeah.
7: For a while, he was a college professor. And I want to say he taught at, like, Texas A&M for a little while and some other places. I would think that would be cool to have somebody from Weird Science as my college professor. Because he gave up on Hollywood. Like, Hollywood wasn't his thing. He did Weird Science and a few other movies and said, I'm good. This isn't my thing. And he became like a college professor. He got a big degree. I would think that was amazing to have him as my teacher.
8: That would be worth bragging on right there. I mean,
7: right.
8: You sit around at the college kegger going, yeah, let me tell you who my, you know, my political science professor is. That would be hilarious. That's awesome.
7: All right. Alan Green is standing by in the Matt Bear Traffic Center. Alan, what are we looking at, my friend?
2: Hey, I'm around the south side, eastbound 465 near Mann. They're still cleaning up from an earlier accident. It's got the right shoulder block, but traffic is jammed back from Washington. East side, 465 southbound, heavy 70 to 74. 65 southbound backs up State Road 267 into 71st, and again from 21st to the north split. 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Follow us on X for instant traffic updates at WIBC Traffic.
7: My favorite line of Val Kilmer in Real Genius is when they're throwing a party at the school and the hot chick in the bikini comes up and she's got a hamburger and Val Kilmer says, stop! Don't you know eating that can give you really large breasts? Oh my God, I'm too late! 80 degrees at the American Standard Cooling Weather Center. Coming up here in just about 15 minutes or so, we'll do a round of Ask the Gun Guy. So if you've got a two-way question, legal question, we're going to make Guy Relford pass out legal advice for free. I'm sure he loves that. So that's coming up here in about 15 minutes. But up next, a fun round of Are You Okay With This?
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31: Oh yeah!
7: All right, we need about 27-ish more people to jump over to the WIBC YouTube stream and hit like. That gets us to 200. Okay, if you could do that, that'd be great. And as a act of good faith, I'm going to make Allison put her beautiful smiling face on the camera right now. So if you jump over to our YouTube chat, you won't just see the big grizzled grills of Guy Relford and myself. You will see the first lady of the Hammer and Nigel show, the lovely Miss Allison. 27 or so Looks like 28. We may have lost one. 28 more people. Jump over to the WIBC YouTube stream. Hit like. And this is how we're going to do Are You Okay With This? We're going to have Allison run some stories by Guy and I. We will both break these stories down and come up with our verdict. Here we go.
0: All right. A 21-year-old man in Florida. This is a very Florida story. Prepare yourselves. Was arrested after he attacked a 16-year-old at his place of work, which was Chuck E. Cheese. Apparently, he stole his girlfriend and got her pregnant. Are you guys okay with this?
7: So let me get this straight here. We've got a 21-year-old going after a 16-year-old who works at Chuck E. Cheese. Uh-huh. For stealing his girlfriend, who also apparently works at Chuck E. Cheese. Uh-huh. This is bingo. This is the bingo card for Florida. I'm going to say yes. I'm going to say that I'm okay with this because I'm somebody that has almost gotten into a fight at Chuck E. Cheese.
0: Why am I not shocked? Right.
7: I was at Chuck E. Cheese when Chris was real little. Jacob hadn't even been born yet. There was a little mean bastard, little snot-nosed little Johnny running around, and he was snot coming out of his nose. He was wiping it on other kids. So he wiped it on Chris, and I walked over and said, hey, buddy, don't be wiping snot on other kids. That's pretty gross. Well, his parent, or the lack thereof, tried to get mouthy with me and say, don't tell my kid what to do. Which I then said some choice words, and the Beach Grove in me came out at that point, and I was told to leave the Chuck E. Cheese. I don't think I was in the wrong here, Allison. I know you're looking at me with your judging eyes. I don't think I was in the wrong.
0: Were you in the wrong in principle? No. Were you in the wrong probably in execution? Knowing you, it's possible. Did you also have a couple beers there?
1: Did you just ask that question? Did you have a serious look on your face?
0: In the words of Guy Relford, I rest my case.
7: No comment. Guy? Are you okay with any of this?
1: Man, Allison for the win there. That was strong.
7: Is it okay, though, to get into an altercation at Chuck E. Cheese if warranted? I guess that's the fair question that I want to bring in my defense.
1: Yeah, no.
7: God, tough crowd here.
1: Yeah, I know.
7: All right, let's do the next one. Listen, you guys can all go to hell. I thought you guys were all my friends.
1: Yeah, you ask yourself.
7: I thought Guy was my friend. I know Allison hates me.
1: You ask this question. You know, do I need to defend myself against serious bodily injury? No. Answer question. You know, question answer.
7: And for the record, I had 3 beers, but I wasn't drunk. Continue on.
0: I think we should move on. Yep. A school in San Diego has created an in-class feature called the Fart Corner. The Fart Corner gives students a place to pass gas without having to leave the classroom. They're trying to normalize a very normal bodily function. I think we have a Fart Corner as well. It's just called the Studio.
7: Yes.
0: Are you okay with this, Hammer?
7: If you don't make this part of the Home and Garden Show this weekend, you're doing it wrong. I know you have a craft corner that you and Terry Stacy often do amazing crafts. If you don't morph that into a fart corner at some point, because I know Pat and Denny could supply the gas, the methane to make that thing work.
0: Imagine the sponsors.
7: Right. Absolutely. AES presents the Fart Corner, providing Charmin. Enough electricity to power a small city. We could make this happen.
1: Yeah, well, you know, let me bring a little objectivity into this discussion because, no, I'm not okay with this. You know why? Because what you do as a kid, especially at that age, you're going to incorporate, you know, into your thinking going forward. And this person is going to be in the boardroom as a young executive. And you know, where there's some $1 million, you know, proposition on the table, and they're going to walk over to the corner and let one go and walk back to the table like that's just totally okay. And it's going to lose them their job.
7: Why is it not okay? I think it's a power move,
1: and
7: guy.
1: They're going to lose $1 million a year career because they were indoctrinated into doing this in grade school. So I absolutely say no, this is not okay. We're teaching an improper, you know, be embarrassed. Hide it, just like everybody else has done for generations. You know, there's no such thing as the appropriate fart corner in public. No.
7: Oh, I disagree. If Mark Cuban walked into a big boardroom of investors, walked to a corner, let a big beefer, and walked up to the front, I think people would be like, wow, that's inventive. Wow, look at that guy.
1: Okay, you know what? If I were out in public somewhere, I was up in Carmel, and I went next door, and I was having a sandwich, and nobody is around that even knows me. And just hypothetically, somebody walked up and said, guy, of every single human being that you know, have ever known, throughout your long ancient life, who's the one person who you would say would be totally okay with a public fart corner? Who would I say, Allison?
0: I'm going to say Jason Hammer.
7: Thank you. Thank you. Looks like we made it. Let's open it up. Let's do a round of Ask the Gun Guy. 239-9393. If you've got a question about when you can use a firearm, if you've got a situational question, if you've got a question about the law in general, anything goes here. You got the best 2A attorney in all of America, a man behind some of the laws we have here in Indiana. 239-9393. Your call's coming up right after Jarrett Lewis does the news.
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3: They're on the hunt. I'm Jarrett Lewis. It's 5:30. A lion and a cub may be on the loose somewhere in Hancock or Madison counties. A call came in to the Madison County Sheriff's Department this morning with someone saying they saw a lion and a cub walking by his home. John Beeman told Fox 59 that so far they've only seen animals that are common in Indiana.
4: We did sight about some large animals that turned out to be livestock. So we, like I said, it works when we can see them, but we just haven't had any sightings of the cats yet.
3: At this time, no missing animals from any animal sanctuaries have been reported either. Closing arguments are over, and the jury must now decide whether Lindsay Clancy is guilty of murdering her three children. Clancy's defense attorney, Kevin Reddington, repeated his argument that it was over medication that led to Clancy's mental condition and the children's deaths.
5: This young lady is not guilty of the killing of her children because she was suffering from a disease and defect, as his honor instructed you. And they're not going to be able to prove otherwise. And it's their burden, not ours.
3: Clancy could face life in prison if she's convicted. And President Trump is renaming a Great Lake as a trade war with Canada picks up.
6: An executive order directs the U.S. Geographic Naming Agency to rename Lake Ontario to Lake America.
8: So if you think about it, we have a Gulf and we have a lake. Now all we need is an ocean.
6: President Trump's renaming of the Great Lake is the latest escalation in a trade war that has seen both the U.S. and Canada announce higher tariffs on each other.
8: They'll ask me, who's the worst to deal with on trade? And I said, that's easy, Canada. They are the worst to trade, and they feel entitled, and just we can't have that.
3: Fox's Jared Halpern reporting. WIBC traffic now at 5:32. Here's Alan Green.
9: Thanks, Jared. On the south side of 465 eastbound near Man, they're still dealing with this crash. It's on the right shoulder, but part of the right lane blocked as well. Still a backup from Washington. And then before Arlington, a crash has the left lane blocked. Traffic is jammed back from Keystone. On the southbound on the east side, 465 is heavy from 70 to 74. 65 northbound backs up from Raymond to the south split. 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
3: Now, the forecast from the American Standard Cooling Weather Center.
14: Mostly clear skies throughout central Indiana tonight. Look south and east in our skies just after midnight. Look at the moon as we'll have a partial lunar eclipse going on in our skies. And luckily, clouds will behave. They will be at a minimal for the viewing. I'm Fox 59 meteorologist Ethan Rosick for 93 WIBC.
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7: Guy Relford filling in for Big Nige today. 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Also, the best 2A attorney in all of America. And now we're going to put him to work. We're going to make him answer some of your calls. Guy, where do we want to start here?
1: You know what? We've got Thomas right here on hold. Thomas, welcome to Hammer and Nigel, man. What do you got for us?
10: Hey, I just want to say I got a few things for you just real quick, and I promise I'll make it fast.
1: Sure.
10: One is thank you so much for calling at the Matt Bear Traffic Center. That guy is an absolute legend and will always be a legend.
7: Hell yeah, man. Thank you.
1: Hell yeah. That's all Jason, man, and that's such a good idea. And I couldn't possibly be more in favor. I'll be honest, sitting right here, just sitting in for Nigel today, every time, Jason, you've said Matt Bear Traffic Center, I sit here and smile.
7: And you look over and you see the studio and the lights are off and nobody's there and... Man, you just missed the dude.
1: You missed the dude. He's such a pure human being and did so much good for so many people for so long. And an easy dude to bond with, man. I bonded with him 11 years ago when I started here. And, you know, and he went through his issues, but I was always talking to him, always checking in on him whenever I was here. And the guy, just he leads with a heart. He just comes with a heart, and he always has. And right. There's so many people who love that guy. Just walking in here today, I saw Terry Stacey walking out. And we stood there, had a little cry, and talked about Matt for 10 minutes in the parking lot.
7: Right.
1: And it's just so easy to do with him. Because I don't know anybody as universally loved as Matt Bear.
10: He was fantastic.
1: I'm sorry.
7: Yeah, what's your question, man? Fire away. We got Guy here. Let's put him to work.
10: All right, Guy, just want to say thank you so much for what you're doing for the 2A people. I have just a quick scenario for you.
1: Sure.
10: If you could tell me what you would do. Let's say you're in a gasoline station and somebody comes in and robs a place. So they have a gun against a cashier. Do you have the right to shoot that person, whether it's shoot to kill or not?
1: Yeah, I mean, the way the law of the state of Indiana works, Thomas, is that... you have the right to use reasonable force, including deadly force, to prevent the commission of a forcible felony. And armed robbery is clearly a forcible felony. And so, yes, you can use force, including deadly force. That person's got a gun pointed at a cashier. The law of Indiana allows you to use deadly force in that circumstance. Now, one thing I always warn people about is if you're not involved in a situation, be very, very, very sure before you become involved that what you think you're seeing is what you're actually seeing. In other words, is that really an armed robber pointing a gun at the cashier, or is that another concealed carrier who's actually interrupting a robbery? And all you see is a gun in the cashier. Well, that may be a good guy, not a bad guy. So be 100% sure that what you think you're seeing is what you're really seeing. And maybe in some circumstances, it's just better off to call 911 and be a good witness. But hey, if you think you legitimately need to save another person's innocent life, then the law of Indiana allows you to prevent a forcible felony with or to prevent serious bodily injury, including with deadly force.
7: Since we're playing the what-if game here, Guy, let's say Good Samaritan, let's say it's Thomas or somebody else, shoots and kills the person they thought was trying to rob the gas station at gunpoint. But it turns out the gun was not loaded, or it's one of those fake guns that look real. What happens then?
1: That's a great question. You don't have to be right. You just have to reasonably believe that you're preventing serious bodily injury or the commission of a forcible felony. And there are cases right on point to your question where as long as your belief is in good faith and it was reasonable under the totality of the circumstances, you can be wrong and still be completely legally justified. That's a great question.
7: So those high school kids that play that water gun game called Assassins, some of them have guns that look real, but they're water guns. This is kind of a danger zone, right?
1: Well, it's a huge danger zone, Jason. And more recently, what I've seen that scares the Jesus out of me is that there's a new door kick challenge where these teens are filming themselves for TikTok where they run up and jump and kick on somebody's front door. And the idea is to kick open a front door and then run away, and they all giggle after having filmed themselves, videoed themselves for TikTok. And that scares the hell out of me because we have a castle doctrine in this state, as we do in most states, and that allows people to use deadly force to prevent an unlawful entry into their home. A door kick challenge is going to get somebody shot.
7: Kevin is up next. Kevin, welcome to the Hammer and Nigel Show. We got Guy Relford here.
11: Hey guys, thank you so much for taking this call.
1: Sure, buddy.
11: Hammer, I love your show and yours and Nigel's. And also, I love listening to Guy on his solo Saturdays.
1: Thank you very much.
11: Hey. I got a question for you, Guy.
1: Yep.
11: Now, I know my dad is in contact with you. He's trying to get his record expunged. Now, we love to hunt. We do. We're actually planning on squirrel hunting. He does not have possession of the firearm. I'm the one who's doing the hunt and everything. He's walking with me. Is he okay to be with me while I'll carry the rifle? But he is not going to be holding it or hunting or nothing.
1: Yeah, well, I mean, if he's had his record expunged, then he can possess his own gun.
11: He hasn't had it done yet. I mean, I know you've been in contact a few weeks ago, but
1: Once we get his record expunged, he'll be totally good on his own. In the meantime, Kevin, there's absolutely no problem with him being with you. It's a possession crime. So, in other words, just hypothetically, if he's a felon until we get his record expunged, it's a felon in possession of a gun. Now, what you don't want is to allow him to have access, because there's something called constructive possession. If you leave the gun in the car and he's the only one in the car and you go in, you know, to pay for gas or to use the restroom, now he's the only one in the car and there's a gun in the car, now you got a potential problem under what's called constructive possession. But just walking through the woods, you've got the gun, he doesn't have the gun, that's no problem.
7: Let's go to Steve. Steve, welcome to the Hammer and Nigel Show.
1: Hey, Steve.
12: Hey, Steve, or hey, guys, this is Steve. I'm calling you from Southern Madison County. I don't know if you guys have heard any of the news or not. There's supposedly a lion and its cub on the loose right
7: yes.
12: now. It's all over social media. So if, as a homeowner, if you run into this animal and you drop it, are you risking any legal
1: Well, you know, that's a fascinating question under Indiana law. I'll tell you right now, Steve, there's a big hole in Indiana law, which is our self-defense statute only justifies the use of force as against another person. There is no mention of animals, including dangerous animals, in our self-defense statute. Now, as a practical matter, most police are not going to have a problem if you're clearly under a threat, the lion is attacking you or making some indication that it's going to attack you and you defend yourself. Do I think you'd get prosecuted? Probably not. But the self-defense statute in Indiana is completely silent. And that's even true as to dogs, by the way. Aggressive dogs. And I've defended now half a dozen cases where someone shot an aggressive dog when they're out on a walk or on a bicycle. And the reason they got prosecuted is because prosecutors said and police said they endangered other people in the area, particularly if it's a residential area. So if I had the option of just locking myself in my house or my car and letting the authorities deal with a lion, I would always do that, particularly if I'm in a populated area. I want to avoid taking a shot in that situation.
7: Aaron is up next. Aaron, welcome to the Hammer and Nigel Show. We got Guy Relford here. Go ahead.
13: Hey, Hammer. Love your show.
7: Thank you, man.
13: I drive a truck over the road, and I've been gone for a while, and I just heard, I assume Matt Bear is no longer with us.
7: Correct. He passed away over the weekend.
13: Oh, wow, man. I hate to hear that. Oh, question. How difficult is it to get some felonies expunged, Guy? And what about commercial drivers carrying a firearm in their truck across state lines?
1: Yeah, there's no law either. There's no nationwide law and there's no Indiana law against CDL drivers having a gun in their vehicles. So that's not a problem. As far as the felony goes, a lot of felonies, Aaron, not all felonies, but a lot of felonies can be expunged. Typically, it needs to be at least 8 years since your last criminal conviction. So you need 8 years of the clean criminal history. You need to have paid all your fines, fees, and court costs. And you only get one expungement in your lifetime. So if you haven't had a previous expungement, it's been 8 years. And there are some exceptions, like you can't expunge sex crime. I'm not suggesting that applies to you in any way, Aaron, but just for people listening, you can't expunge sex crimes and some other crimes. If it involves serious bodily injury, you actually need the prosecutor's permission up front, their agreement before you can file expungement. But a lot of things like old drug convictions and old, multiple OWIs and that kind of thing, I expunge those all the time. I did three expungements this morning. And filed all of those for clients before I even came down to do Hammer and Nigel. So if you're curious about it, you want to talk specifics, just contact my office through relfordlaw.com. It's relfordlaw.com, and I can tell you whether we can do you any good or not. Be happy to talk to you about helping you out.
7: Vicky.
13: All right, thanks a lot. I appreciate it.
1: Sure, buddy.
7: We're going to give Vicky the last word here. Vicky, what's your question for Guy Relford?
15: My husband died recently, and I have a shotgun, and I've been practicing with it, and someone told me that I would go to jail if I shot somebody breaking into my house. Is that true?
1: Well, people are knuckleheads, Vicky, and they'll give you really bad advice. No, Indiana has what's called the Castle Doctrine. So you have to reasonably believe that someone's unlawfully entering your home. And if you have that reasonable belief that someone is unlawfully entering your home, you can prevent an unlawful attack or entry into your home with reasonable force, including deadly force. So now the entry has to be unlawful. That means you haven't given them permission to come in. You haven't invited them. You haven't given them a key. Their name's not on the lease or the deed. But if someone's unlawfully entering your home, you can use reasonable force, including deadly force, to prevent that unlawful entry. That's totally justified under Indiana law. I've represented multiple clients in that situation, and rarely are there charges even filed.
7: And Guy, didn't you help craft that law in Indiana?
1: Well, yeah, what I did is I wrote the law from scratch that says if you're justified in using force, including deadly force, in self-defense or defense of a third person, you have complete civil immunity. So not only do you not get charged, which is an important point, obviously, but you also have complete immunity as against any civil liability, meaning if the bad guy or the dead bad guy's family tries to sue you because you shot them when they broke into your home, or you otherwise used force in self-defense even outside the home that was justified.
7: All right, going to take a
1: complete
7: little
1: civil immunity from that.
7: Take a little time out here. We got one call left. We're going to get Joey on the flip side here. Joey, please wait patiently. We'll try to get you after this break. It's the Hammer and Nigel Show.
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7: We've dubbed it the Matt Bear Traffic Center, and standing by with a look at the roads is Alan Green.
8: Thanks, Amara. On the south side, eastbound 465 at Arlington, a crash has a left lane block. Traffic jams back from Keystone. On the west side, southbound at 71st, left center lane is blocked with a crash. And also on the west side at Sam Jones Expressway, crash block in two left lanes. Traffic jams back from Crawfordsville. Traffic's brought to you by Indy Decorative Concrete. 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Follow us on X for instant traffic updates at WIBC Traffic.
7: 81 right now at the American Standard Cooling Weather Center. We didn't get to one call during Ask the Gun Guy, and Joey was kind enough to stay on hold. So, Joey, I want to make sure you get your question to Guy Relford. Joey, go ahead.
9: Thank you so much for taking my call, and I would like to say, first off, rest in peace, Matt Bear. You will be missed.
7: Absolutely.
9: All right, Guy, my question. My wife is a felon and has been for about 20 years now or so. I just recently won a shotgun in a raffle, and I am wanting to know if there is any way I can have it in the home legally without her getting in trouble.
10: Well, your question's a good one because the focus is on her getting in trouble. You wouldn't be breaking any laws, Joey, but to answer your question, if she has access to the shotgun, in other words, let's say it's during the day, she's the only one home, the shotgun's in a closet, then that's what we call constructive possession, and she could theoretically be prosecuted for possession of a gun by a felon. And so you don't want to let her have access to it. Now, how can it be in the home without her having access to it? Well, theoretically, you could have a gun safe, a long gun safe that's activated by fingerprints, and you only program your fingerprint into it so she can't open it. That might protect you. I can still see some police officer wanting to give her a hard time over that. But it's going to be tough to have it in the home. In fact, she would be in legal jeopardy if she has any access to it once it's in the home.
9: Okay. Okay, right. I just wanted to clear that up and figure out what I could do. Thank you.
10: Sure about it.
7: You got it. And thank you for your calls. Real quick before we hit a break for the top of the hour here, I just want to say thank you to everybody that came out yesterday to the Kroger in Noblesville, or as my wife would say, the Krogers in Noblesville, and made a donation to help Hoosier flood victims. We had a great time out there yesterday. It was fun being out there with all of our sister stations. JMV was there. B Swift of the Hip Hop Channel, Hot, was out there. He let me come on his show. Now, I don't know the last time a WIBC host came on the Hip Hop Channel, but he was cool enough to have me on, and he's a real good dude. If you've been to a Pacers game, he's like the hype PA guy that gets the crowd going on the microphone.
10: That's so awesome.
7: He's awesome. Mindy and Dan from Hank and B, Fuego, the Spanish station, was there. We raised, last time I checked, almost $90,000.
10: No, that's so awesome.
7: For Hoosier flood victims in need. All of that money stays in Indiana. It's going to the Red Cross. And a lot of people came by and said, this is in memory or in honor of Matt Bear.
10: Yeah.
7: And I thought that was really cool. So, again, on behalf of everybody, thank you so much, and a special hat tip to Amanda and Mel from our promotions and marketing team. That's a long day out there. It's a lot of stuff going on, and they set that thing up pretty quickly. So we're very grateful that you guys decided to have faith in us, donate your hard-earned money to help your fellow Hoosiers. Do not go anywhere. Top stories coming up next.
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20: This is Inside Indiana Business Radio. I'm Alex Brown. SK Hynix officially broke ground today on its more than $4 billion semiconductor facility in West Lafayette, a project expected to produce advanced memory chips used to power artificial intelligence. President and CEO Nujung Kwak.
21: Today, we begin a new journey shaping the future of AI.
20: He said the company expects to begin volume production in 2029. The facility is set to ultimately employ about 1,000 people. Florida-based mail handling company Postal Center International, which spent about $8 million to open a mail processing center in Brownsburg just 2 years ago, is planning to close that facility and terminate 151 employees. In a notice to the state, the company attributed the closure to unforeseeable business circumstances. The Hammond Board of Zoning Appeals this week approved plans for a $4 million redevelopment of the vacant Hotel LaSalle building in the city's downtown. Munster-based Moynihan Capital plans to transform the former hotel into a mixed-use building that will include 28 apartments and ground floor retail space. From the number one source for Indiana business news, this is Inside Indiana Business Radio.
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20: A Purdue University-affiliated company has received another award from NASA to further develop a process to repurpose spacecraft components while they're in space. NASA awarded AnalySwift the two-year, nearly $900,000 Phase 2 Small Business Technology Transfer Award to develop a robotic technology that welds and unwelds thermoplastic composite joints in space. The university said the idea is to aid in the assembly and disassembly of large truss structures used with communication and antennas, solar arrays, telescope mirrors, and other components to limit the costs and challenges of launching such cargo into space. I'm Alex Brown for 93 WIBC.
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0: executive order directing the Interior Department to implement the Great Lake name change.
1: This is official, effective immediately.
0: Canada is not compelled to change the name of the lake that creates the border between New York State and the province of Ontario. But it is something President Trump said he was considering earlier this week amid an escalating trade war with the U.S. neighbor.
1: Canada's been ripping us off for a long time on trade, very sadly.
0: Both countries announced higher tariffs on billions of dollars of goods imported across the border.
2: Fox's Jared Halpern at the White House. Canadian Prime Minister Mark Carney says the lake's name predates both Canada and the U.S. as nations. Vermont Republican Governor Phil Scott, whose state borders Canada and New York State, called the move petty and disappointing. The jury in the Lindsay Clancy trial will resume deliberations tomorrow. The defense claiming the Massachusetts mother had postpartum psychosis when she strangled her children in 2023.
3: In closing arguments, prosecutor Jennifer Sprague explained how Clancy meticulously planned the killings down to the minute, sending her husband on specific errands to get him out of the house. Sprague argued Clancy hid her homicidal thoughts from medical providers and made up that a hallucinated voice commanded her to kill.
2: Fox's Brian Yenis in Plymouth. Clancy did not take the stand. She admitted to strangling the children before throwing herself at a second floor window in a suicide attempt. About 90 U.S. citizens remain unaccounted for a day after catastrophic flash floods engulfed a border area of China and Nepal. The State Department says three Americans have been rescued. More than 400 people died in the flooding. 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
4: 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On the level. On the go.
5: Still no sightings. Skies partly cloudy. It's 81 in downtown Indy. Overnight lows near 60. I'm Jarrett Lewis. Here's what's trending at 6:02 in Madison County today.
6: About 10 o'clock, we got a call from a citizen that he looked out his back window and seen what appeared to be a lioness and a cub moving through his property. He got some binoculars, took a closer look. He saw the harness on the animal, and he watched it until it left his property, moving southwest.
5: Sheriff John Beeman telling Fox 59 that deputies and state troopers have searched the southern part of the county for at least 4 hours using drones, but there have been no signs of the animals. Anyone who spots the animals is urged to contact the Hancock County Sheriff's Department or the Madison County Department. No missing animals from sanctuaries have been reported either, and there are no known permits for lion ownership in Madison County. There are some important things to know for those who have suffered storm damage and need FEMA assistance before applying. Ryan Hedrick explains.
7: Registering through FEMA's app or website gets the process started, followed by a physical inspection of the damage.
8: And then that next step ultimately, you know, results in what that individual grant would be for that particular household or individual in that home that was impacted.
7: FEMA's Fred Kaler says more Hoosiers are expected to apply as they figure out how much damage they have. He says FEMA wants to get help to those who qualify in days, not weeks. The federal disaster declaration covers 21 Hoosier counties, including Marion. Ryan Hedrick, 93 WIBC, Mobile News.
5: Leaders in Hamilton County providing an update today as well regarding the historic flooding. Carmel City engineer Bradley Pease.
9: We did have redundant systems on the water lines, and so we're still operational. Lane's team's done a good job making sure that's all operational for now. But those are all a loss. The bridge is obviously a loss.
5: Talking about the Hazeldale Parkway Bridge, which collapsed because of the floodwaters. The Colts signing punter Rigoberto Sanchez to an extension today. Sanchez is entering his 10th season with the Colts. His teammate, wide receiver Alec Pierce, got to practice for the first time this offseason. He was just activated off the physically unable to perform list. In 1 minute, more traffic and weather. It's 6:04.
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0: On 465 southbound on the west side at Sam Jones Expressway, a crash block in the left lane, traffic jams back from 74. South side, eastbound 465 before Arlington, accident, left lane block, traffic is stopped up from Meridian. On the east side, southbound is heavy from 70 to 74, and 70 westbound slows up between Sherman and the north split. 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I'm Alan Green. 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
1: The forecast from the American Standard Cooling Weather Center.
2: Tonight calls for mostly clear skies throughout central Indiana. Look southeast at the moon just after midnight for a partial lunar eclipse for a reddish hue, 96% of the moon. Otherwise, crystal clear skies, and then tomorrow, temperatures in the 80s on Thursday. Fox 59 meteorologist Ethan Rosick for 93 WIBC.
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4: You believe these characters are weirdos?
5: So let's rock!
6: Yo, yo, pantyhose. We now live in a world that features Lake America, baby. That's right. No more Lake Ontario. Get that maple syrup Celine Dion Canadian crap out of here. No more Lake Ontario. It's Lake America, thanks to an executive order. I'm Jason Hammer. Guy Relford is filling in for Big Nige. Did Nigel text you his ailment?
7: Yeah, well, Nigel, and you know, I don't know if he wants me to share this. It's kind of delicate, but he is recovering from his most recent Brazilian butt lift.
6: Oh, wow.
7: And okay. Anybody who's been through that, there is a substantial recovery period. So if he does the show tomorrow, I have a feeling he'll be standing like you, Jason. But we'll have to see. In the meantime, given his predicament, I was more than happy to come in and fill in for him today.
6: Well, thank you for showing up. But I think the key phrase is most recent Brazilian butt lift. We'll get into Lake America coming up here in just a little bit, but let's start right here in our backyard. Last night, there was this thing called the hobnob, which it's kind of like a debate, but way less exciting, if that makes sense. I mean, think about that, right? That's the selling point. If you like debates, here's something less exciting than that.
7: a hobnob is a debate without the debate.
6: Right.
7: I mean, what the hell? A hobnob is what you do when you run into somebody in the hallway for 30 seconds and don't really want to talk to them.
6: This one happened to be about the Secretary of State and that election coming up here in Indiana. So all of the Secretary of State candidates were here in Indy. They were on a stage. There's a couple moderators. And if you were looking for action, if you were looking for some hot takes and some trash talk, you came to the wrong place, Guy. This was pretty civil last night, but we're going to go ahead and play some sound here. Max Engling, who is the Republican candidate for Secretary of State, here he is on restoring trust in that office in light of all of the rumors and scandals and things like that that Diego Morales has brought to the table.
8: I would note that I'm the only candidate that has actually stepped forward and done something about what we've seen. I ran in the convention and won and took the step to now be the Republican candidate so we can move forward in a different direction. I'll also note lightheartedly that as someone, I'm one of eight kids. I have six sisters. They're all married. I have one sister-in-law and a brother-in-law. That means I have seven brothers-in-law. I've told all of them, nobody's getting a job in the office. Now, I will also say that I have been part of a transition on a statewide office. I have also been transitioned as a staffer. I know what it looks like to do that job well, and I'm committed to working with our team, with others that have been in the office, others outside of the office, to make sure that on day one, we present a new vision, a new path, new processes, that we keep the folks that are doing well, but that we execute the office the way that Hoosiers want us to, so that they have confidence in elections and the other three divisions.
6: So that's Max Engling last night at the Hobnob event, which, by the way, on the YouTube chat, Webb writes, Hobnob was my favorite restaurant in Nashville, Indiana, until it closed. The Rube Martin sandwich, chef's kiss. But on a serious note, Guy, is Max Engling kind of fighting the ghosts of Diego Morales here, the current Secretary of State, who has had one negative headline after the other?
7: Yeah, I think he's fighting that a little bit just from being a Republican, but more so, I think he's more fighting the image of him just as a political insider, who basically didn't have to go through his normal, you know, bona fides. He just had a senator, one Jim Banks, come in and say this is the guy, and this is who the delegates on the Republican side ought to choose. And I think that political insider, Jim Banks crony image is what he primarily has to fight, and I hope he does. I hope he fights through that, because I think we've got a little bit of, you know, slimy people on the other side here too.
6: So on one side, you could argue you're the politician guy. Max made the case last night in other moments of this back and forth where he was like, look, I'm the only one with a history of working with the law here. I'm the only one that's got like a legit law background here to try to be the Secretary of State when you're dealing with a lot of legal issues. Here is Bo Bai talking about what he would do first day if he were elected the Secretary of State.
8: My first act as Secretary of State of Indiana will be to open an independent audit of spending that has gone on for the past 4 years in this office. We're in a room tonight of Democrats, Republicans, Lincoln Party, and Libertarians. But I think regardless of the party that we may find ourselves in, we can all agree that taxpayer money spent on newly created positions for your family, on world travel we still don't know the purpose of, on no-bid contracts for large donors, that's unacceptable.
6: So Bo Bai last night, again, firing shots at Diego Morales. That was the big theme last night.
7: Sure.
6: There were four people on the stage, Engling, Bai, Shillings, and Ballard. Coming in fifth place was Diego Morales because he was just taking shot after shot of everybody last night. Here is the Libertarian candidate, Lori Shillings.
3: The first thing I would do is, again, as Bo said, audit that budget to make sure there's no fraud or abuse. That's something that you should do on any regular business cycle. It shouldn't be a special occasion. I would assess the team that's currently in place to make sure that they are playing to their strengths and understand the challenges that they have when they're actually running the office. I would like to make our election certifications more transparent, so that the general public will have confidence in our elections again. And then after that, you know, I may not get it done in the first 100 days, but I would like to address the website itself, where we don't have 404 errors when we're looking for help. When we make a mistake, we can easily self-correct instead of having to make a phone call during business hours. And I know that's been one of the top things that I have talked about in this race, that business entities specifically want that website to be improved.
6: So you're hearing already, just in these sound bites, Bo Bai, Lori Shillings, they're tying Max Engling, who's the Republican candidate, to all things Diego Morales.
7: Yeah, that's very true, Jason. But, you know, the one thing you heard from the Libertarian there was something that's actually within the responsibilities of the Secretary of State. She talked about elections. And one thing that bothers me at any level and with any office is these political candidates get up and start campaigning on issues that they have no control over whatsoever. I mean, right. Bo Bai's commercial, have you seen this, where he's shooting a rifle? And listen, the guy served in the military. I would never diminish his contributions to his country from serving in the military and potentially putting himself in harm's way, but him shooting a rifle and him talking about reducing inflation and other issues.
6: Taxes,
7: reducing taxes. That has nothing to do with anything within the purview of the Secretary of State's office. Listen, the Secretary of State has two primary responsibilities. They register businesses. They allow people to, you know, create LLCs and incorporated businesses and whatnot. And they oversee the business division and they run the elections. And yes, there are some peripheral responsibilities around those, but those are the primary responsibilities of the Secretary of State. So if I'm sitting there really looking at who I want to vote for, tell me what you're going to do within your actual responsibilities. Don't just try to, you know, go on emotion and get me to say, oh, I like him because he's shooting a rifle, or I like him because he wants to reduce taxes. That has nothing to do with the office of the Secretary of State.
6: One of the things I thought about was, I bet Bo was kind of pissed off because he had to take a break for running for governor do this event for the Secretary of State's election.
7: Well, that's the point, because that's why this is such a hotly contested race. Because the Republicans understand, as do the Democrats, that if Bo Biden wins this and becomes Secretary of State, that's his path to the governor's office, just like who? His dad.
6: Correct.
7: So that everybody understands what's going on here, what the real game plan is. That's why there's more money, probably, I would guess. I haven't seen numbers, Jason. Maybe you have. There's probably more money going into the Secretary of State's race than ever in history.
6: Right. And it's viewed as a springboard for Bo.
7: You bet.
6: Right. That's what 100%. This is. There was another individual on the stage last night, former mayor of Indianapolis, former Republican. Now I believe he's a member of the Lincoln Party, which I think he just made up. Here's Greg Ballard.
5: Well, three of us up here will surely do an office-wide audit immediately. At least three of us will. I know that. Travel expenses, as Bo has pointed out, will be a particular point of emphasis. But that office really needs stability. It needs some dignity. It doesn't have it. And we all know it. One of the things that we would have to do is to root out those who were complicit in what has been going on in that office for the last 4 years. We'll have to root them out. Those who are not part of it will be welcome to stay. But some will not be welcome to stay again. That office needs to be a shining light in the state of Indiana, and it is not right now.
6: I think everybody just fell asleep listening to that answer from Greg Ballard. Look, I'm not a Ballard basher. Like, good for him if he wants to get involved here, but can somebody, for the love of God, bring a little juice to this thing? It's the hobnob, baby. It's better than the Catalina wine mixer, is it not? Somebody bring some fire. Somebody bring some juice to this thing. All right, Alan Green is standing by in the Matt Bear Traffic Center. Alan, what are we looking at, my friend?
0: All right. On the south side, 465 eastbound is heavy from 31 to Emerson from an earlier accident. On the west side, southbound 465 at Sam Jones, crash moved to the left shoulder, still a backup from 74. 65 southbound slows now between 79th and the north split. 70 westbound tight from Sherman to the north split. 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I'm Alan Green. 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
9: Legal stuff.
10: Crime. 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
9: Legal stuff.
6: Guy Relford filling in for Big Nige today. All right, Guy, I don't need the gun guy here. I need the attorney, Guy Relford, here.
7: You bet.
6: Because we got some high-profile legal stuff. So the jury is deliberating after the closing arguments in this Lindsey Clancy trial.
7: Sure.
6: Now, this is the woman that killed her children. Sounds like this was, according to the defense team, a case of postpartum depression that went undiagnosed or ignored by her physicians. That's the argument here. I think Jerry Lopez, who filled in on the midday show with Brian Alvey earlier today, 9 to noon, posted something on social media that I agree with. When women ask men about the Lindsey Clancy trial, it's a trap. There's no answer that we can give that is going to make somebody happy here.
7: No, or even just posting, you know, spontaneously your opinion on social media as a male will get you just lit up. There absolutely is the belief out there that just being a man, you're not entitled to voice an opinion. And you know what? I actually typed out one time. Someone went you know, some, it was a friend of mine, quote unquote, on Facebook, went on to kind of a long rant of, I won't listen to, you know, any man because you cannot have a legitimate opinion on the Lindsey Clancy case. And I actually typed out as a response, I typed out, so wait a minute, I'm a criminal defense attorney with a detailed understanding of the law of not guilty by reason of insanity, and I have a psychology degree, and I'm not allowed to voice an opinion on this case. And I typed that all out. I looked at it. I went, nope, that's a no-win situation right there. I deleted it, and I just went on about my day.
6: Yeah, social media is no place for fact and reason.
7: Yeah, right.
6: There's no place on social media for reasonable discussion, reasonable debate. But the jury is deliberating here. So, again, I know you weren't embedded with this trial and you haven't seen all of the information, but if you were asked your thoughts on the Lindsey Clancy trial, if the Clancy legal team said, hey, Guy Relford, you're a defense attorney, what would you do in our situation? What do you think the argument would be? What would you say?
7: Well, the big thing is to, and this will happen, and it is happening today with closing arguments and, more importantly, the final instructions from the judge, because the law on not guilty by reason of insanity is very, very important, because it people need to understand, it's not saying that someone didn't do it, right? You say, yes, they did it, but in order to be criminally culpable in a case, you have to be responsible for your actions. And there are two different definitions of insanity that apply. And I'm going to kind of genericize this a little bit. And I'm not speaking about the particular law at issue in that case in that state. But across most states, the law says that you're not criminally culpable if one of two things. If you suffer from a mental condition, a mental illness, that doesn't allow you to understand the wrongfulness of your actions, right? If you don't know, if you don't understand, you don't appreciate what you're doing and that it's wrong, that's one definition. The other is you may understand the wrongfulness of your actions, but you're incapable of conforming your conduct to what you know to be right and wrong. In other words, you're so compelled, and this could be, you know, the voices in your head thing. It could be any number of different mental illnesses can manifest itself. So if you don't understand the wrongfulness of your actions, or you're incapable of conforming your conduct to what you understand to be rightful or wrongful, then you're not criminally culpable for your conduct. Now, in virtually every state, and this is certainly true in Indiana, if you're found not guilty by reason of insanity, that doesn't mean you go walk out the front door and get your car and go home. In Indiana, it would mean that the court would immediately start civil commitment proceedings against you to say, okay, if you're so mentally ill that you're not guilty of this crime, then you're too mentally ill to be on the street. And you'll go through a civil commitment proceeding where you can get assigned to, committed to a mental institution, and it's ultimately going to be up to a judge to determine if you're no longer a threat to society before you ever get out.
6: So tell me if this is accurate or not, because I'm listening to your breakdown of that. As a defense attorney, it doesn't have to be that your client is innocent and didn't do anything wrong. There's a difference between that and you're not guilty of premeditated murder. Like, there's a big difference there, right? Is there somewhat of a gray area that could side with the defense team here? Because ultimately, three children are dead. Those Yes. kids are dead. But the question is, was this premeditated murder? Was this someone with a mental illness? Did the doctors drop the ball here?
7: Well, there's a couple different kind of middle grounds here. There are ways to reduce murder to a lesser crime, like voluntary manslaughter. Right. And which is that you're operating under, and typically we call this sudden heat, which is an emotion is driving you that reduces the intent element of a murder charge down to a lesser crime. Now, in Indiana, voluntary manslaughter is still 30 years as a median kind of a sentence that you're likely to get. So mental condition or emotions or whatnot can reduce your culpability in terms of the level of crime. But not guilty by reason of insanity is a completely different issue, which is I'm not guilty of any crime at all because I couldn't form the requisite intent that you always have to have to get convicted of a crime, because, again, I was either incapable of conforming my conduct to what I know to be right or wrong, or I was incapable of understanding what's right or wrong. Either one of those gets you essentially off the hook for not being culpable for the crime that you otherwise committed.
6: Last thing here on this story before we move on to some other legal stuff here. What do you think the jury is thinking right now? You've done a number of jury trials in your day.
7: Sure.
6: What do you think the jury is going on? And even though they're sequestered, I feel like they have to know this is a big time case that a lot of people are paying attention to.
7: If it were me as a defense attorney, what I'd be really focused on is what to me is a from the heart argument and legitimate, which is to say, here's a woman with no criminal history before, no history of violence or whatsoever, and by all indications loved her kids up to and including when she began suffering from this horrible ailment. What would her motivation be to murder her children but for suffering from a mental illness that compelled her to do this? In other words, what did she get out of this? What would her motivation be other than simply being compelled by a mental illness to do what she couldn't control? I mean, what's the theory? Did she have life insurance on these kids? She's going to get rich when they died, and did she think she was going to get away with it otherwise? I mean, why would she do this unless she was crazy? Is the bottom line argument that I think is very compelling to a jury. Tell me why this lady would do this to her children that by all other reports, before this began developing, she loved with all her heart. Why would she do this if she wasn't nuts? And what's the answer to that question? A prosecutor is going to have to answer that question.
6: Okay, so let's do a little fantasy trial here. Let's say that I'm the prosecutor. Now, keep in mind, I have no law degree. Please, let me make that perfectly clear. Let's say I'm speaking to the jury first in his closing arguments. I would simply point out, look, we have not proven without a doubt that this woman is insane or not. We have not proven that. What we have proven is that three children of hers were murdered by her. Consequences have actions. What would be your response?
7: Well, you know, not every tragedy has a criminal and a victim. Some tragedies just have two victims. And here you have a woman going through a severe mental illness through no fault of her own. You've heard expert testimony that says this is absolutely a legitimate mental illness. And it can manifest itself and does manifest itself in millions of women every year. And in this case, it was so severe, it compelled her against her own will to commit something which she would never, ever have even contemplated, but for the severe mental illness. So yes, this is a tragedy, but that doesn't mean a crime was committed because we have another victim here. We have a victim of a severe mental illness that came about through no fault of her own.
6: Let us know your thoughts. Jump over into the YouTube chat. Go to WIBC's YouTube page. We've got cameras. We got the stream. And yes, we've got a chat for you. Let us know your thoughts. Hit the like button while you're there. You can also tweet at us at Hammer and Nigel, at Guy Relford, Facebook, Instagram. You can also email hammerandnigel@wibc.com.
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1: Still no sign of the animals. I'm Jarrett Lewis. Here's what's trending this hour, brought to you by Moss Roofing. Investigators say someone in Madison County reported seeing what looked like a 300-pound lioness in a blue harness walking alongside a smaller cub near his home this morning. Sheriff John Beeman says after searching for hours, they have not seen the big cat.
20: We certainly don't think it's certainly not native to this area, so if somebody had to have brought it here, according to the USDA, we have no known approved licenses holders in the area.
1: Beeman speaking to Fox 59. Law enforcement had been using drones to conduct their search. Deputies have stopped looking on the ground for the day. President Trump signing an executive order today renaming Lake Ontario Lake America after imposing 50% tariffs on Canada when talks for a new trade deal fell through last week. State Department spokesperson Tommy Pigott tells Fox's The Story with Martha McCollum the administration is considering renaming the Atlantic Ocean and Pacific Ocean.
21: As President Trump said in the Oval Office, we have a Gulf, now we have a lake, maybe we'll have an ocean. Ultimately, the president's going to keep standing up for American workers and keep on trying to balance our trading relationships. That's what he's done from the beginning, and that's part of why we see the economy in the shape that it is in terms of jobs and investment coming to the United States.
1: Prime Minister Mark Carney says Canadians will continue calling the body of water Lake Ontario, saying in a post on X that the name is more than 400 years old. The AI boom is in full swing, and graphics card companies are struggling to keep up with demand. NVIDIA president and CEO Jensen Huang on Fox Business's The Clayman Countdown talked about the jobs AI demand is creating.
22: We're creating jobs everywhere, and those are also a challenge because there's just not enough skilled labor around the world and surely not here in the United States to be able to support my entire demand.
1: NVIDIA creates graphics cards that are crucial for AI companies to run their models. And a sociology professor at Indiana University is being cast in season 51 of Survivor. Angelica Loback is a native of Texas and Oklahoma and currently works at IU Bloomington. In 1 minute, we'll have more traffic and weather.
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1: Another check of traffic. What's going on, Alan Green?
2: Hey, Jared, on the east side, 465 southbound heavy from 70 to Shadeland now. North side, eastbound 465 at Michigan, there's a stall on the exit ramp. 65 southbound still heavy from 29th to the north split. 70 eastbound still backs up between Harding and the south split. 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
1: The forecast from the American Standard Cooling Weather Center.
3: Mostly clear skies throughout central Indiana tonight. Look south and east in our skies just after midnight. Look at the moon as we'll have a partial lunar eclipse going on in our skies. And luckily clouds will behave. They will be at a minimal for the viewing. I'm Fox 59 meteorologist Ethan Rosick for 93 WIBC.
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4: 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He still had his army. He had one night to get it out.
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4: August 27th, 1776. 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The fog was already rolling in.
5: The spirit of 76, as we celebrate 250 years, remember to thank God for our liberty, love your country for our freedoms, and proudly share your patriotism. 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
6: It depends upon what the meaning of the word is.
5: Yeah. Is this anything?
7: All right, let's rock and roll.
8: 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Right?
9: Yeah, my friend Jerry Tor happened to be in the system because you can search for friends and family. You don't have to do it necessarily on your own. But my friend Jerry Tor texted me and goes, "Hey, man, it looks like you've got some money in Indiana Unclaimed." And I'm like, okay. I mean, I can't imagine it'd be much. And so I got on there and I searched under my name. And lo and behold, I had $2,500.
8: Look at that.
9: Primarily from an old bank account I opened when I was a very young kid, you know, shoveling snow and cutting grass and whatnot. And every day, evidently had a little bit of money that sat in there and earned interest for 50 years. And it was $2,500. So I paid for my next rifle. I was pretty happy about it.
8: Of course, the attorney finds $2,500. Like, I looked at Allison's face right there. There was a little mix of I'm happy for you and a little mix of go to hell at the same time.
10: You're not wrong.
9: That's just because I'm old. I just sat there for so long.
8: I'm going to run these stories by Guy. He's going to tell us if they're anything or not. How about this? There's a new Netflix competition show called Wonka. Okay, so this is like a reality show, competition show about somebody becoming a candy chocolatier. They used AI to recreate Gene Wilder's voice in this promo.
11: A whole new generation of golden ticket holders will compete against each other in my factory.
12: For a lifetime supply of money.
7: Wonka has this fun, but he also has this dark side.
11: You will test my factory.
10: It's a lickable wallpaper.
8: Is that anything?
9: No.
8: I think it sounds kind of fun.
9: What's the competition? They say it's a competition show. What are they competing in? Are they trying to cook the best chocolate, like, you know, in Magic Chef?
8: I think you have to find the golden ticket, and once you find it, you get a chance to get the keys to what could be some sort of candy factory.
9: Oh, no. Complete waste of time. That's absolutely nothing. No doubt about it.
8: It takes a lot to impress Guy Relford. Like, we're talking about, like, what we thought was an unrealistic kids movie with everlasting gobstoppers. It's becoming a reality, and Guy's like, kiss my ass.
9: Yeah, no. I got no time for that.
8: Is this anything? Universal Studios. They've unveiled an Ozzy Osbourne Prince of Darkness haunted house for this year's Halloween theme. It's called Halloween Horror Nights at Universal Studios. It began at their Orlando resort this past Friday, and it's now in Hollywood. Here's part of the teaser of this Ozzy Osbourne theme haunted house.
12: Bow before Ozzy Osbourne, the Prince of Darkness. One nightmare of many, only

0: at Universal Halloween Horror Nights.
1: That anything?
2: Absolutely. This is fabulous. Are you kidding? Ozzy and Prince of Darkness at Universal Studios. This is fantastic. This is wonderful. It's a brilliant idea. They got to have Black Sabbath playing at monster volume all the way through this thing. It's wonderful. It's fabulous. I love Ozzy. And thanks to Universal Studios for putting this together. Now, you know, I could see them, you know, having some questions. Somebody, you know, pipes up, some soccer mom somewhere, and says, "He bit the head off a rat," you know, or was that Alice Cooper?
1: No, that was Ozzy.
2: Yeah. I was going to say. And so, you know, you could see getting some social opposition to this. They stood tall. They opened up the Prince of Darkness ride with Ozzy Osbourne being featured. And I think it's fantastic. It's great. I may make a trip to Universal just to go do this.
1: Okay. So, Allison, can you please play like toward the end of that clip? Because this is the stupid crap that I pay attention to, having worked in radio since I was 18. How about this voiceover guy? Like, the voiceover guy was so strong right here. Listen to this narrator. Begin!
0: Bow before Ozzy Osbourne, the Prince of Darkness. One nightmare of many, only at Universal Halloween Horror Night.
1: That's so strong of a read right there.
3: That's Morgan Freeman level.
1: Right. Like, could you imagine reading that about literally anything else? Where were you when Rod Bray voted against redistricting? Where were you when Rod Bray flip-flopped on constitutional carry? Like, that's so strong. That's
2: it was so good. You know what? The only thing out there better than that right now as a voiceover is David Wood doing Spirit of 76.
1: He's rock star.
2: That series, I don't mean to change the topic, but that series is so good. And his delivery on that, I stopped in his office just to say, it's so strong. It's so good.
1: People have sent us emails saying, where can we hear all of those 1776 things?
2: Oh, that's a great
1: question. You can go to WIBC's website, and I think they've got a link there where you can listen to the entire series, man. And they're all about 1 minute each, you know, 1 to 2 minutes each. So you get up to date pretty quick. But no, our boss, David, he does the voiceover on those. It feels like he's there at Continental Congress, like recording this for you.
2: Yeah, I premised my comment to him, by the way. I said, listen, I lose money when I come down here to do radio, so I'm not sucking up to you as the program director. I'm telling you this because it's from the heart. That is one of the best series, and not only content, but his delivery is just outstanding.
1: Well, there's a lot of us that have some issues with the pay around here, but I'll save that for another day.
2: Watch me try to give our boss a compliment. I get fired for complaining about the pay.
1: It's the Hammer and Nigel show. 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
1: 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All right, in the Matt Bear Traffic Center is Alan Green.
11: 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On the north side, 465 eastbound in Michigan, a stall on the exit ramp. East side, southbound 465 slows 70 to Shadeland. 65 southbound hits the brakes from 29th to the north split. Southbound collector is still heavy from the north to the south split. 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
1: If you need a reason to drink tonight, today would have been the 74th birthday of Paul Rubens, a.k.a. Pee-wee Herman. One of the great dance scenes in any movie was when Pee-wee Herman puts on the special shoes, dances to tequila on top of the bar. We've had arguments about this before, like greatest dance scene in a movie. You could go with Footloose. You could go with the toga party. You could go with like Dirty Dancing, any number of scenes. But for me, I'm going with Pee-wee Herman because as a guy that has DJed probably over 200 plus weddings in my life.
2: Oh, sure.
1: To this day, it doesn't matter. I could play tequila at any wedding. Somebody's getting up and doing the peewee dance.
2: 1,000%. Yeah, absolutely. No, and you say it's his 74th?
1: It would have been.
2: Would have been, of course. Yeah, ago. Absolutely. Well, I guess I can't celebrate that by wearing an overcoat to my favorite adult theater.
1: No.
2: But yeah, probably not appropriate these days.
1: You know, isn't it wild what was viewed as so lewd back in the day that by today's standards would be like, who cares?
2: Yeah, well, exactly. Well, the issue was he's in public, right?
1: Well, that's true. He was the host of like a children's program.
2: Yeah, I mean, here he is. He's Pee-wee Herman, and you know, he's in public. That to me was the issue. But that's not being judgmental so much as just saying, "Yo, bro, keep it at home, and you don't have to worry about that stuff."
1: But he was viewed as a pariah that killed his career. Like, totally. There are dudes in the NFL that beat their girlfriend and wives.
2: Oh, totally.
1: And they're not viewed as the villain the way that Pee-wee Herman was for flogging the dolphin at an adult theater, you know?
2: Yeah, but see, you nailed the issue though, Jason, which is his show was a children's oriented show. And you know, it's, you know, if Mr. Rogers was caught Oh, I can't even say this about Mr. Rogers. I mean, that's too painful to even, you know, to utter. But if something similar happened with somebody like Mr. Rogers, it would be just as scandalous and would get just as much attention just because of the nature of his show.
1: Because now in 2026, you see these hosts of kids shows, and I can't even begin to give you what their names are, but I've seen the videos on social media. They're basically hanging out with Mom Dommy. They're donating to communists. And these are the people that your kids are watching for hours in front of the tube.
2: Yeah. And, you know, and haven't grown up with what Janie and Captain Kangaroo.
1: Cowboy Bob
2: and Janie together. That was an all-star crew right there. You know, we may be showing our age a little bit there, and I'm substantially older than you, but that's the children's programming that I grew up with.
1: People don't understand that aren't from Indy and aren't around our age how strong that local lineup Channel 4 had. From
2: Sammy Terry,
1: yeah. Right, Janie and Cowboy Bob. Like, it sounds silly to somebody that's not from around here, but it was appointment television for kids growing up, like in the era when cable was just coming out.
2: Yeah, exactly. And, you know, you go see a public appearance, like at the state fair or somewhere else in public, where Janie or Cowboy Bob or Sammy Terry, those people show up. Oh, it was like Elvis was in the building. I mean, those people had a following, as they should.
1: The stories about like Cowboy Bob Glaze are so good. I remember when he passed, we talked about him on the show, and people were sending us tweets. Yeah, I met Cowboy Bob at the state fair one year. He hit on my mom. Like, things like that. I'm like, I believe that, and I think that's awesome all at the same time.
2: Well, he's a good-looking guy.
1: He was.
2: I mean, I'm sure he had some game. There's no question in my mind.
1: Guy Relford's filling in for Matt Bear. Great moments in Pee-wee Herman history. Here is from the film Pee-wee's Big Adventure.
13: The stars at night are big and bright.
14: Big in the heart of Texas.
1: It's such a stupid movie, but I loved every minute of it. Yeah. It's everything you would want from Pee-wee Herman.
2: Yep, 100%.
1: And then this was actually part of his court-ordered community service. So after he got caught doing you know what? Mm-hmm. He had to do a ton of community service. So he filmed an anti-drug commercial where he's in full character, right? The gray suit, the red bow tie, the rosy cheeks, telling kids not to do crack.
15: This is crack, rock cocaine. It isn't glamorous or cool or kid stuff. It's the most addictive kind of cocaine, and it can kill you. What's really bad is nobody knows how much it takes.
1: And this was like a serious public service message that used to air on television.
2: Yeah, see, the judge missed the boat, though. He missed the mark on that community service, because there was a perfect punishment here. His community service, the judge should have handed him a roll of paper towels and a bottle of Lysol and pointed him right back to that theater and said, there you go, bro.
1: Clean that up and there we're even.
2: Yeah, we'll see you in 60 days. Good luck to you.
1: It's the Hammer and Nigel Show.
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3: A battle over a building name. I'm Lisa Lucera, Fox News. As a federal judge questions plans to add President Trump's name to portions of the Kennedy Center.
4: Trump administration attorneys argue the Kennedy Center

0: And replaced with an amphitheater.
1: Fox's Jared Halpern at the White House. In an escalation of the trade war with Canada, President Trump has signed an executive order changing the name of Lake Ontario to Lake America.
2: The lake change, Lake of America, was something I've been thinking about for a long time, actually.
1: This coming after the U.S. announced it was imposing 50% tariffs on $20 billion worth of Canadian goods after trade talks broke down. The U.S. cannot force Canada to use the name. Jury deliberations resume tomorrow in the case of Lindsay Clancy, the Massachusetts woman who was admitted to killing her three young children in 2023.
3: Clancy, who did not testify in her defense, admits to strangling the children before throwing herself from a second-floor window in a suicide attempt. But the defense argues she was experiencing postpartum psychosis and should not be held criminally responsible. Her attorney telling the court she lived for her kids. Prosecutors allege the killings were premeditated, calling Clancy a functioning mom who knew right and wrong.
1: Fox's Kristen Goodwin. 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
5: 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I'm Jarrett Lewis. Here's what's trending this hour. 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FEMA Region 5 Acting Administrator Fred Kaler spoke about the assistance at a news conference Thursday.
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5: Indiana received a major disaster declaration that covers 21 counties, including Marion County, opening the door to federal help for flood victims. 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People have 60 days to apply for FEMA assistance. A mother in Logansport is wanting answers after her 19-year-old son died in an accidental shooting. Kaysen Schmidt was shot in the head during a possible game of Russian roulette with five other teenagers. He was airlifted to a hospital in Indiana and declared brain dead the next day. His organs were donated, but his mother still has questions about the incident. An investigation into the shooting is ongoing. And an interesting Thursday morning in Madison County.
7: About 10 o'clock, we got a call from a citizen that he looked out his back window and seen what appeared to be a lioness and a cub moving through his property. He got some binoculars, took a closer look. He saw the harness on the animal, and he watched it till it left his property moving southwest.
5: Sheriff John Beeman told Fox 59 that state troopers and deputies from Madison and Hancock County searched the area where the report came in for at least 4 hours, but found no sign of the animals. I'm Jarrett Lewis on the level, on the go, and on WIBC.com. Now the forecast from the American Standard Cooling Weather Center.
8: A mostly sunny Thursday, or Friday, excuse me, with temperatures getting into the upper 70s to lower 80s and then gradually warming into the weekend. 90s return by Sunday. I'm Fox 59 meteorologist Ethan Rosick for 93 WIBC.
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8: 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It's been a wild day on the Department of Justice and Homeland Security side. Now, you're going to hear a lot of things over the next couple of days, I'm certain, though right now it just be Thursday, August the 27th. You might be hearing a lot of insane news about Donald Trump and the Lake of America, the Strait of America, the Atlantic and Pacific Oceans of America. But there's a lot of other news that probably should be covered that has a lot more impact for you and yours. So right up front here, there have probably been more large-scale arrests and operations. Again, we've talked earlier in the week about a large-scale effort by the Department of Homeland Security that carried out a very quiet Immigration Customs Enforcement raid. Thousands of arrests and now soon to be deportations in Virginia and Maryland. Whereas now we're seeing yet another operation being taken place in Washington, D.C. We'll cover a little bit of that in a couple of minutes here. But up front, probably the most exciting of the big arrests today, 81 individuals charged with violent drug crime in one of the largest drug busts that we've seen in a while, and all in our little island that can't seem to get it together to be a state, Puerto Rico.
11: I want to thank and commend our U.S. Attorney, Hector Ramirez, the entire U.S. Attorney's Office, the District of Puerto Rico, the FBI, the Puerto Rico Police Department, HSI, DEA, and ATF for working together to dismantle this violent gang that can no longer pose a threat to our community. Thank you to all the other law enforcement partners that supported yesterday's arrests, of which there were many. These are the partnerships that save lives.
8: That is correct. Believe it or not, the federal officials who work with state and local officials do in fact save lives. There's a very strong resistance woke 2.0 now that's suggesting that if you're a local law enforcement agency or a state law enforcement agency, then it should be very, very bad for you to work with the feds, not just because of ICE, but because you could access Medicare or Medicaid data, which is already federal, and the DOJ shouldn't have access to your private information that's you receiving federal money. Yeah, I know that one's really weird. But all of those kind of arguments that don't just, again, move to the Medicare and the Medicaid side or the ICE side, but many different kinds of law enforcement agencies working with state and local governments on the federal level for a whole host of reasons. And this being because 7,250 pounds of cocaine, the Hunter Biden variety, $54.5 million worth of coke captured and... Yeehaw.
11: So let this be a warning to those that are terrorizing our communities. Our Homeland Security task forces around the country are unified, and they're unified to end the presence of criminal cartels, foreign gangs, and transnational criminal organizations around the United States.
8: And let it be very clear that the United States federal government, especially under the Department of Justice from Todd Blanche, FBI Director Kash Patel, have made significant strides in arresting a heap of cartel-connected individuals around the country and the world, effectively making it possible to prosecute and somewhat extradite. Again, Western nations are more likely to extradite to the United States. There have been some speculations that individuals who escaped, for example, to China were then encouraged to leave, not, let's say, technically extradited officially from Chinese officials, you know, handed over to U.S. officials, but essentially tipping off the United States saying, oh, hey, these individuals are going to be arriving from international flights back in Los Angeles International Airport. You might be standing by gate B36. And this administration's done a considerable amount to carry out those arrests, so much so that several not so public messages intercepted in Central America have cartels very, very concerned because many of their suppliers are going into significant debt because all of their content is getting seized. And in fact, they're finding it really difficult to recruit new people. Now, again, during last year, the Trump administration, again, before some of these larger operations, like, for example, today, I haven't actually shown this yet on screen here, taking back West, all of these various individuals, some of them look like cartel members. And then right there in the middle, you just got Betsy, old blonde Betsy there, who looks unassuming enough. But anyway, enough of the pseudo mugshots that we have here. The Trump administration has done quite a bit to remove various cartel opportunities via vote. Now, again, you've heard Democrat members of the House and the Senate claiming that this is shooting just dear old poor sad fishermen. Well, according to the Daily Mail, the United States has resumed its policy of kinetic strikes on boat carrying, you know, drugs, individuals, again, other concerning material in the Southern Caribbean. U.S. Southern Command announced an additional strike, which took place this Sunday, hit a ship, quote, operating alongside established narco trafficking routes in the Eastern Pacific, end quote. And by the way, it should be known for all of the members of intelligence communities in the Senate on the left side of the aisle, suggesting that the United States is being really big and mean and stinky and terrible and awful and all of this kind of stuff, that the United States is attacking those who are operating along drug cartel routes. The CIA, the NSA, other intelligence services for other countries in Central and South America, they kind of have a lot of these things charted out to monitor these particular routes. And they're not fishing routes. You know, it's not like they're going trolling for bass out in the Pacific or in the Atlantic. Most of the time, because the kind of bass you troll for are not found in salt water. But I digress. For the Trump administration here launching additional kinetic strikes on narco terrorist targets, quote, confirmed intelligence revealed the vessel's active involvement in narco trafficking. The statement added, this operation is a clear and decisive reminder that Southcom is taking the fight directly to the cartels. President Claudia Sheinbaum expressed new concerns at the United States' actions in law enforcement in off the coast, Central American and Pacific waters. Why is she expressing concern? Well, for two reasons. Number one, because the Mexican president is bought out by the cartels. Number two, because her Navy is weak and feckless, as the Mexican Navy has always been, and couldn't stop an old drunk fisherman in a rowboat if the entire Navy was centered off the coast of whatever duck pond the Mexican rower was found in. So in this particular series of conspiracies, the U.S. Coast Guard was able to intercept, and we have footage of this too, although it doesn't have the sounds with it, radio crew, my apologies here. You can see the U.S. Coast Guard catching up to these drug running boats. By the way, the drone footage here, that's not your traditional MQ-9 Reaper or a Global Hawk drone or one of the other kinds of forward-facing prop-type drones that I'm so fond of. VTOL drones are becoming more popular for analysis and surveillance in the Caribbean and the Gulf of America. And by the way, those particular long-range VTOL drone packages are provided by American university and engineering projects that have begun since Trump took office in the second administration. I know, because I have seen some of these drone projects that have come out of, for example, in Indiana, Trine University, which never gets any credit at all. It's a small private university, a Christian university. And they have produced a large number of drone manufacturing designs and also algorithms to track cartel movements. And it's severely kneecapping the cartels. Because you have two options, essentially, right now, if you join a cartel. Number one, you explode and are turned into a very fine red mist and some debris confetti. Or you're picked up and you're added to the beautiful list of individuals that are picked up, you know, among these individuals, you know, you have your Cardad, Miguel, Jose, Ernel, Hesse, and then, of course, Betsy, here on this taking back West operations by the federal government and their law enforcement jurisdiction going wherever the Monroe Doctrine dictates. Now, that's not all, because I bet you think that's the end of the story. Additional gang takedowns in Puerto Rico are also connected with some of this cartel information. More of the cocaine collected, 2,200 kilograms of cocaine, 340 kilograms of fentanyl and fentanyl-laced narcotics, generating more than $49 million. 21 of these defendants also face firearms charges. 21 guns were seized. Authorities say the organization used, I know you're going to be surprised by this, murders, drive-by shootings, kidnappings, and assaults to control territory and protect the business, or as the Minnesota State Fair would call it, regular fair-going activity. Radio crew, we have to send you guys to the commercial break because I don't want the FCC to send the Coast Guard to raid my Indiana broadcasting studio. It's the Tony Kinnett Cast here on the Daily Signal. We'll continue on the live stream.
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8: 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This interesting 29-year-old, Nathan Vilas-Lach, worked for the Defense Intelligence Agency. Apparently, he was smuggling out secrets in his socks, like strips of paper, would write down things on these strips of paper, smuggle them out in his socks, also tried depositing information that was classified on a thumb drive at a public park in Northern Virginia for the foreign government, which has been unnamed so far in this instance, to retrieve. The FBI retrieved the drive, which contained multiple type documents, each containing information to the secret or top secret level. It also contained a message from Lach in which he indicated that he had chosen to include a decent sample size of classified information to decently demonstrate the range of types of products to which he had access. I will make one little bit of speculation here, given some of the information that I know on how certain things are worded here in press releases on national crimes like these. Note that the key argument made by Attorney General Todd Blanche is that this individual leaking these secrets to foreign governments is not an act of principled dissent, meaning that there is an individual who is leaking national security secrets to a foreign government that he claims is a means of protest. Joe Kent, Mr. Counterterrorism Expert Supreme, who has successfully predicted now zero things after leaving the Trump administration flamboyantly and then suggesting that Israel and the Jews are secretly running everything all the time, except when they're not, but they really are even then. There are these individuals inside the government, and they have been there for a very long time. Some of them are political appointments. Some of them are professional hires. And these individuals, no matter who they may be, who believe that their political aims give them some type of moral virtue, some type of moral mission to leak secrets of the United States, should be hanged immediately. And not just in the federal government, by the way. As a quick reminder, you don't have a right as a United States citizen. I don't have a right as a United States citizen to advocate and call for the aiding and abetting of foreign terrorist organizations. Brian Krasenstein, who is a liberal influencer, as soon as we reported yesterday, Secretary of State Marco Rubio designated the A/I Italian area Antifa training and financing organization, which had directly supplied and advised terror bombings here in the United States, arson, a number of other brutal actions that were from attempted murder of helicopter pilots all the way over to the assault of law enforcement officers, just innocent individuals, period. Brian Krasenstein put out a tweet underneath Rubio's post that we'd covered yesterday, calling for people to donate to the Antifa International Terrorist Funding Organization. That is illegal. Boys and girls of all ages, squirrels of all sizes, you do not have a First Amendment right to raise money for Hamas. You do not have a First Amendment right to provide or call for material support to the Cuban regime. The reason that Hassan Piker's buddy is under investigation, the reason that the entire Code Pink organization is under investigation, has very little to do with the fact that Neville Roy Singham has made the decision to fund a lot of protests in the United States. The reason that Neville Roy Singham and Code Pink are under federal investigation is because we have no idea officially. I actually know very well at this point what the manifest of the series of goods inside the Freedom Flotilla over to Cuba, Nuestra Amigos and Familia to Cuba, the Cuban regime, was not carrying food and medicine. I know, shocker. It was carrying things like solar panels, not for hospitals, but for Cuban regime, for the regime buildings to continue communicating with China while the blackouts and brownouts continued. So you're not allowed to do that. You're not allowed to provide material support or call for material support to enemies of the United States. It's very, very illegal. So Brian went and deleted his tweet. And then underneath said, oh, actually, you should donate to Antifa headquarters. The joke being that he doesn't think Antifa's real because it's set up as a guerrilla-style network, which has been done a lot in history. Anywho, the anti-American activities continue. Interesting decisions for sure. In that meantime, Now, this brings us over to the Middle East, because we talked about Hamas. We talked about some of the Middle Eastern situation kind of abroad at large here. Iran is in a very serious dilemma at the moment. They are. Iran is in a very, very serious box of trouble. And for a number of reasons here, to be clear. So, first of all, Mohsen Rezaei, the secretary of Iran's Supreme National Security Council, has come forward to do like a weird state interview publicly to talk about the United States and deals and not deals and other kinds of things, saying, quote, the level of oil sales has returned to pre-sanctions levels. Wow, amazing. Incredible. Just... incredible stuff. He went on this interview, and we have the clip. He's, you know, not speaking in English. So you're not necessarily going to be able to understand him. But he says, quote, the level of oil sales has returned to pre-sanctions levels. In addition to unloading floating reserves, we have created new routes for exports, which are gradually increasing, which is incredible. Amazing, in fact. Wow, I had no idea. You know who else had no idea? Anyone at all. Every camera in the atmosphere, in the upper atmosphere, outside of Earth's atmosphere, is pointed directly at Iran and all the areas surrounding it. It's really wild to see right now, by the way, how the Iranian regime, which has been in trying so hard to project this kind of strength on the global stage, when their entire navy is gone, they have no export routes, the riots and protests in Iran have increased. Well, now there are convoys that are moving about Iran. So there was a 25-vehicle convoy that was moving south from Tehran. There, later today, another large convoy moving to the eastern section of the country. Suspected uprisings are concerned. Now, they're having, like, are we actually seeing everyone in the streets with guns? No. The Iranian regime, though, at the administrative level, is in the middle of these very, very deep concerns that there are now guns throughout the country, and that individuals who no longer have any access to food or fuel or resources of any kind are going to rise up against Iran, and they don't care if they have guns or not. They're just going to throw it all because they're going to die anyway, so they might as well go out with a bang. It's some pretty serious stuff. Now, the Iranian regime saying everything's fine, actually we're pumping in and pumping out more oil than ever, had one Turkish foreign minister quip, and how exactly is Beijing getting this oil in and out of Iran? And Turkey doesn't usually make these kind of quips, nor do their officials. But for them to say, like, what is China doing a Berlin airlift thing with oil? That's not happening, Captain. Now, again, on some of these broader aims and kind of the state of the country, Carolyn Leavitt spoke to Fox News today again, right, as she's on her way out on the press secretary side of things. Here you go.
20: They're in a devastating place. Inflation is over 100%. They can't pay their police. They can't pay their military. They're in a very weakened position already. And now Secretary Bessent and the president are continuing to pull every economic lever. And of course, this follows Operation Epic Fury, which was hugely successful in diminishing the Iranian regime's military, completely wiping out their navy, their air force, and really crippling their military infrastructure. What President Trump's number one goal has been and will always be is to ensure that Iran can never obtain a nuclear weapon.
8: So that's the press line. Understandable, by the way, that you have a press line from the press secretary. The inner details here are kind of curious. The administration is playing some things close to the chest. Now, as we're going to talk about a little bit later, that's very, very good. It is. It is very, very good. I would rather have the Todd Blanche approach right now, just to be frank with you. Radio crew, we have to send you to the commercial break. It's the Tony Kinnett Cast here on The Daily Signal. We'll continue on the live stream in the meantime.
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32: The 15 passenger vans into the neighborhoods, and they say, "Come on, guys, we're voting blue." And they gather everybody in, and then each person in Minnesota represents seven other people who aren't there and have no ID. And you go and you vote, and they kind of have a huge turnout. Right now, the excitement in the Democrat Party is pretty much next to nothing. Radio crew, welcome back from the commercial break here. Cook Political Report put out today, this afternoon, well, the difference between a bad election night and a catastrophic one for Republicans hinges on whether the currently moribund GOP base shows up to vote. We're going to get into some of that. The other side of this article in Amy Walters' column over here that I think is a little hilarious is that while Republicans have a bit of an enthusiasm gap, and we'll get to it, the Democrats' enthusiasm gap, which is supposed to be built on the finest strategy possible, hating the orange man, is producing nothing. Essentially, take your local community's No Kings protest. That's the entire precinct coming out to vote. It's really low. And it's not getting any better. Independents are less likely to come out and vote in this midterm than in any midterm for like 45, 46 years. And yeah, that's when we started measuring the sentiment of independent voters. So we'll get to the Trump administration response here in a moment. Chuck Schumer, however, has declared, according to this latest Fox News article, the statement here, that Democrats are a surefire win here to reclaim the Senate majority in 2026, claiming that the party has blown the map wide open. Again, after a quick political report initially shifted key races in Texas and Iowa to a toss-up status, Chuck has decided now it's all amazing and it's perfect. So six Senate seats currently are rated as toss-ups, according to this Fox News article here. Michigan, Iowa, Texas, Ohio, Maine, Alaska. It gives Democrats multiple paths to flip the chamber. Ironically, Republicans probably at this point, and this is due to yours truly, kind of looking at the election date and the polling right now, Republicans have a way better chance of holding the House than they do the Senate. I still think Republicans are going to hold the Senate so far. Things can change. They always do. After all, both parties are in a race to the bottom to snatch victory and defeat from any jaws, toss it into a blender, and throw it out and just kind of throw it all to chance. So, in that instance here, while Republicans currently hold a 53-47 majority, and it's kind of a lame 53-vote majority as it is, Democrats' party brand polls, extremely unpopular. High-profile primary wins by, again, all of these candidates who we've talked into, you know, at length, from Abdul El-Sayed, who's now got new problems. It's hilarious that we can essentially have a daily segment on the show at this point because he keeps digging bigger holes for himself. Goodness, even Kat doesn't make excavators that impressive. And then you've got Angie Nixon down in Florida, who's embarrassing Democrats over on the South side of things as far as insane people. It's getting worse indeed. So Iowa's Democrat candidate for governor, Rob Sands, he has reportedly asked to Politico's John Martin, he does not want Kamala Harris anywhere near his campaign for Iowa's governor, which is truly, truly hilarious.
1: There's some candidates obviously wouldn't be helpful necessarily to you here, right?
2: Probably.
1: Yeah. Would you want to have Joe Biden here campaign for you?
2: No.
32: Can he even? Do you want? Come on! Don't you want great Democrat, super energetic cartwheeler in chief Joe Biden here campaigning? No.
2: Do that right now.
1: How about Kamala Harris?
2: No thanks. Let's move on. We need some new leadership.
1: You don't think Harris should run in 2028?
2: Nope.
1: What is your view as to what the best option is for Democrats in 2020? You don't have to name names. Well, you can if you want. But should there be a governor, somebody not from D.C. as your nominee?
32: By the way, the answer to this question, and I'm serious, I'm looking for the Democrat strategist. I'm really looking for a Democrat in office who's willing to say this on the record, any of them. Right now, the Democrats are offering only two policy positions, period, that they are promising to the voters. Number one, they want to stop Trump. They don't say what that means. Essentially, that boils down with most candidates in the Senate and the House to abolish ICE, which is not popular with the American people. That's not going to fly. And number two, this is the socialist add-on to that, is we really want to provide universal health care. Medicare for all is the argument. No idea of how they're going to pay for it. No actual empirical evidence that suggests how that's even remotely feasible. Forget the fact that it would destroy an entire sector of the U.S. economy. Aside from those things, Democrats have nothing to pitch. I'm looking for it. Seriously, I'm looking for the actual policy proposal. Here's what I'm going to do. You would think that a guy who's not doing bad so far for Iowa is a Democrat guy, kind of dressing and acting normal. He's not being super flamboyant in some of his media appearances. He's got problems. We'll get to some of those later on. But so far, he's a formidable candidate in Iowa, which is, again, the Secretary of Agriculture candidate, who's a nutcase that we've talked about earlier, who said, farming's really easy. They're all rich and they should be taxed more. Well, that's this guy, you know, Rob's not doing that.
2: You got my gut reaction on a couple. I don't know what the answer to that is.
32: There's your problem. There you go. Exhibit A. They know what it is that they don't want because they were just humiliated on it. And right now, I guess what passes for guts is in the socialist camp, you're willing to say, I don't like Chuck Schumer. I don't like Akeem Jeffries. And they all pat each other on the backs and go, yay, you are brave. And then on the corporate side, we're going to get into this in a second, it's, I don't like Hassan Piker. He is bad. And then they all pat themselves on that, go, yay, you are brave. And then you ask a guy like this, okay, you are calling yourself a common sense dude, just a normal, you know, gut expression kind of a guy. Who do you think, what direction do Democrats go in? That's the 2028 question, by the way. The 2028 question is not about the candidate. And I'm tired of people on the right and the left pretending when this question is asked, like, oh, do you mean who do you think is a great candidate? No, it means what direction is the party going in? Who is going to try to woo independents in 2028? Now, when Republicans debate Vance and Rubio, that's what they're debating. Are they debating Republicans going in a more populist approach, J.D. Vance, or in a more traditionally conservative approach, Marco Rubio? That's the idea. That's the debate there. For the left, for Kamala Harris, what is she bringing to the table other than laughing awkwardly and kind of being retarded? I mean, what is she bringing to the table? I don't know. You don't know. AOC's freezing her eggs and is said that she kind of likes Akeem. She's trying to like ride the fence a little bit too. And then the socialist tune, the Buddy Sanders, we got to do all of the socialist things. Who else? Gavin Newsom? We might get to him a little bit later. J.B. Pritzker, he's really trying right now. J.B. Pritzker is trying to hype himself up. But the answer you should be saying here is, do you want to go the J.B. Pritzker road is corporatism? So again, I've talked about this before. Republicans have the establishment, traditional conservatives, populists, and then libertarians. Those are the four factions of the Republican Party. Vivek Ramaswamy is a great example of a guy who is sometimes a populist, but a lot of times kind of libertarian on some issues. When libertarians run as Republicans, they win, oftentimes. That's where the Tea Party came from. But the four factions of Republicans, the Republican establishment is different than the Democrat establishment. Republican establishment, they're technocrats. They're those with a lot of years of experience and a lot of degrees and qualifications. Who knows how the system works? That's an establishment Republican. An establishment Democrat is a corporatist, or a crony capitalist is the argument here. The corporatist for the Democrats, your Pelosi's, your J.B. Pritzker's, depending on the day, your Gavin Newsom's, he doesn't really have a whole lot of beliefs, but that's what he was kind of brought up under, your Chuck Schumer's, they believe the government should subsidize everything and direct moral policy in the country by subsidizing corporations. And then, so that's the carrot. The carrot is subsidies, and the stick, the carrot and the stick would be taxing corporations. I mean, seriously, tell me a Democrat on like that corporate level that didn't act exactly like that. Joe Biden to Barney Frank. That's the old establishment. So for this guy, for this dude in Iowa and other young Democrats, you either have the corporatist cronyist approach. You can't do the Bill Clinton, not to six populist kind of thing. I mean, I guess a lot of Democrats have, by which I mean, they're like, molesting their staffers. But other than that, like the whole 1990s populism economy, like sort of trade protectionist, Donald Trump is just Bill Clinton on the economy. Now, you can disagree with me there. But I mean, I'm looking at the voters who supported the Bill Clinton economics, and I'm looking at the voters supporting the Donald Trump economics, and the Venn diagram is just one big circle. That's the truth. What else does he have? You either have socialism, populism, or cronyism. All of those things are unpopular with the American people.
2: I mean, I got an election in 75 days.
3: You do.
2: We just had this news this week, right, about this cancer vaccine for skin cancer. And my opponent wants to ban vaccines like that.
3: Like, Moderna,
2: I'm pretty focused on what we got going on right here in Iowa. Those are conversations for down the road. But even then, you know, again, like, what I find so weird about the national politics stuff is, like, I am the state auditor of Iowa, running to be the governor of Iowa, and no matter who you ask me my opinion on, it's kind of like, well, I know that people like Phil Scott right. In Vermont, but...
32: He's saying, I'm normal. That's what I'm an auditor in Iowa. Whenever someone does that in a state election, it's, you know me, I'm normal. Look at all of the scandals I don't have. That's what that communicates. Strong message, by the way. Saying I'm normal and kind of boring, it's fine. By the way, it's one of the reasons that Floridians like Ron DeSantis. Is he the most eloquent, charismatic speaker ever? That's going to be a big fat...
3: Nope.
32: But is he just kind of normal and does the things that voters elected him to do? Yes, he does.
2: I asked him why, but I don't think I've ever met the guy.
3: You made an important point, Rob, which is that Democrats tend to do better when they don't run the insiders, right? They tend to run more folks from outsiders.
32: That's also not how that works. Yeah, God bless the Politico guy here who also falsely said that the Iowa tenderloin sandwich is better than the Indiana pork tenderloin sandwich. So that should tell you, I mean, like, opinions are just like deep in the dumpster. I mean, good Lord, even Adam Wren of Politico called him out on that. 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We'll catch you guys in a second. We're going to let him give you the what's the way out of the tunnel. It's a Tony Kinnick cast.
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32: Radio crew, welcome back from the commercial break. John Ossoff, Democrat Senate candidate down in Georgia, he can't get rid of Hassan Piker because you have, like, the University of Georgia, which, again, has some young, socialist-y kind of people who he needs to win. He needs the youths to defeat Collins in November. Collins doesn't need the youths to defeat the Ossoff campaign. But Ossoff desperately needs the youths because he's young, kind of Obama 3.0 kind of a guy. 3.0 because Beto was kind of Obama 2.0, you know? So a Ossoff staffer kind of came forward and said, look, he's not on this list of people decrying Hassan Piker until Georgians hear it from himself, not a spokesperson. Yeah, that's a rough move. It's kind of trying to have it both ways here. Hassan Piker then came out and wrote a paragraph. And again, I just find this stuff rather humorous because it's the left eating their own. He says, I think John Ossoff's best strengths came from his lack of interest in attacking me. Oh, excuse me. I mean, attacking his left flank and focusing on Trump's corruption and scandals instead. So then he just writes this big, huge, fluffy series of paragraphs on how everyone needs to stop being mean to him. Best of luck. Well, the Democrats dispatched Jamie Raskin, to pull the, well, hey, I'm a Jew and I like Abdul El Sayed, as though this is going to convince people otherwise. It ain't working. It's not working.
0: Representative Raskin, a lot of Jewish Democrats, Jewish liberals look up to you. A lot of them are very concerned about...
32: None of them do. None of them do. Like, is Jamie Raskin viewed, like, with a really high net positivity rating among, like, American Jewish people? No. He is viewed along the same approval and disapproval rating as other Democrats. Jamie Raskin is not, like, considered the super rabbi for Jewish American voters. But anywho.
0: Some of what Dr. Al-Sayed has been saying. What is your pitch to them as to why they should get behind this candidate today? And Abdul, if you could address your recent distancing from Hassan Piker regarding his latest comments, does that signal a shift in terms of how you're thinking about your relationship to him or to his movement?
8: So let me make two points, okay? And one is about the Democratic Party and the nature of this election.
32: We're getting to Kamala Harris. The nature of time and, like, elections.
8: Those of us who've been fighting Donald Trump and his authoritarianism and corruption and violence against American citizens and immigrants for 10 years now.
32: Okay, yeah, that's not going to work. One YouTube commenter, Fence Lizard, says, well, hey, well, what's going to happen to the DSA supporters who are disillusioned by this whole kerfluffle? They'll stay home. They'll stay home, guys. I know that here, because, you know, some of you tuning into the show, you're like me. Politics is a sport. And especially until college football picks up, Lord, please come quickly with this one. I mean, until that actually picks up, politics is kind of one of the only big sports going right now. I mean, again, I would love that for the Cardinals to be doing better. That ain't happening. So it's kind of a sport. For those who are enthusiastically following the sport, you're kind of in the know. And like midterms, you're obviously going to vote in the midterms. And a lot of older Americans are going to come out and vote in the midterms because they see that as a civic duty. They're correct, by the way. But for the rest of America, Generation X on down, the majority of Generation X, of Generation IY, the millennials, of Generation Z, and then coming up the wings, Generation Alpha, they're not excited. They're not excited to come out against Donald Trump because they already heard all of the resistance gobbledygook the first time, and then the second time, and then the third time, and then the fourth time. They're not coming out. So the more that get disaffected here, that's why Democrats are leaning in so hard to the data center fight. By the way, they think they can get young women to come out and vote. It's not happening. It's really not. By the way, new polling is showing that young women are 10 or 15 more points in disapproval on data centers than men. The reason for that is because social contagion right now, to just like reach women and hype them up on social media, is a serious issue, and it's working. The Lindsey Clancy trial is an excellent example of this. Just saying, oh, you got to believe this. And a lot of women in the United States are just watching videos and going, oh, I believe that. I believe it. It's really quite a bizarre thing to witness. But alas, right before we get done with this, Angie Nixon is making a very weird pitch down in Florida, suggesting, hey, guys, I'm proof that if you put a person on welfare forever, look at me now. Okay.
9: Again, I was a single mom, and I keep going back to this. I was a single mom for 12 years. I know what it's like to struggle. I don't want anyone to have to struggle the way in which I did. Right?
32: Okay. Not a terrible start. Again, single motherhood, single parenthood in any case is hard. All right. How are you going to flip this around?
9: I know what happens. I am also proof positive of what happens when government does it right. I was a recipient of a program in which I was able to gain down payment assistance that allowed me, a woman who had graduated from the University of Florida, that was working for the state but only making $28,000.
32: I was working for the state but only making $28,000. What did you major in? What about the decisions that you made? Where is it that you chose to go and get a job? Why were voters required to subsidize your career choices?
9: Help with down payment assistance as well as closing costs. And when I refinanced my home, I paid that back. But these are programs that Donald Trump cut under the big BS bill.
32: One of the reasons why he cut those programs is because they were racially oriented and considered unethical. And by the way, also very likely illegal under the Civil Rights Act. Just because you have a fancy color on your skin doesn't mean that you're more susceptible to single motherhood. That's a you problem. That's not a me problem. By the way, the answer to this is deregulating the economy and providing extra opportunities that encourages, for example, local churches and charities to reach out to single mothers instead of, you know, Jane's revenging burning a bunch of women's crisis centers down.
9: Programs that Ashley Moody does not want, and that's because they just want their campaign donors and their billionaire friends and family and themselves to get richer. Again, okay. I was a single.
32: This is something that I've heard consistently with a lot of conservatives all over the place, that they're really concerned. We have to talk about this idea of the billionaires and the money in politics. Money in politics, and this argument that the real secret behind-the-scenes stuff is running and ruining everything everywhere. Guys, not only are there all of the arguments against that and all of the data shows that that's not how that works, but people just don't act on it. There's no one sitting at home who's like, I have to go vote or the billionaires are going to win. That's not driving voters to the voting booth. It's not. On the right or the left, ever. So, again, the Democrats choosing to go after this stuff is a little insane. Now, they're speaking of literally insane. The Democrat nominee for U.S. Senate in Oklahoma is special. Radio crew, we have to send you guys out for the evening. This will be the last time I talk to y'all this week. We're going to continue on the live stream, and we have a lot more. It's something. It's the Tony Kinnett cast here on The Daily Signal, nationally syndicated and first on 93 WIBC. Time to talk about Nikhilia Jasmine Thomas. Okay.

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6: In the hands of the jury, I'm Lisa Lacera, Fox News. Deliberations will resume tomorrow in the trial of Lindsay Clancy, the Massachusetts woman who was admitted to strangling her three young children in 2023.
7: Specifically, they must decide if the prosecution, whether they proved beyond a reasonable doubt that Clancy had the substantial capacity to understand the killings were wrong and could control her actions. Defense attorney Kevin Reddington showed photos of Clancy and her children, arguing she was a loving mother who suffered a postpartum psychotic break.
6: Fox's Brian Yenis in Plymouth. Clancy faces life in prison if convicted of first-degree murder. Jurors do have the option to consider lesser charges. President Trump directing the Department of the Interior to change the name of a Great Lake.
8: We're going to be